0: news this hour from Town Hall. I'm Keith Peters in Washington. A long-running legal fight over Missouri's congressional map took another turn Monday when a federal appeals panel ruled in favor of new districts backed by President Trump, even though the U.S. Supreme Court has blocked those districts from being used in the November election. A three-judge panel of the 8th U.S. Circuit Court of Appeals said Missouri should use the new Republican-drawn U.S. House districts in the November election, just as the state did in its August primary. To revert to its prior districts for the general election would violate the U.S. Constitution, the appeals judges said. Opponents of the new map said Monday they will file an emergency appeal to the U.S. Supreme Court. There's a legal agreement paving the way for the long-delayed Paramount-Warner merger.
1: California's Attorney General has announced a multi-state settlement with Paramount in a lawsuit led by California challenging Paramount's acquisition of Warner Brothers Discovery. The announcement effectively paves the way for the mega merger to move forward with some new commitments. The $81 billion blockbuster deal will bring together two of Hollywood's oldest studios, key TV networks like CBS and CNN, and streaming platforms HBO Max and Paramount Plus, as well as decades of libraries with titles ranging from Harry Potter to Top Gun. I'm Lisa Dwyer.
0: A new federal audit just put a price tag on the Doge buyouts.
2: The Government Accountability Office says federal agencies spent $6.7 billion on paid leave for workers who left under the Trump administration's deferred resignation program. The Office of Personnel Management says the one-time cost takes those salaries off the books and is projected to save more than $20 billion a year. Willie Nelson, Washington.
0: On Wall Street, the Dow by 366 points, the NASDAQ rose 599, the S&P advanced 114. More at Town Hall.
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0: Markets surged close to a record today.
7: Stocks rose on Wall Street Monday after oil prices and yields in the bond market eased. The S&P 500 index jumped 1.5% and came to within 0.4% of its record. The Dow rose 0.7%. The Nasdaq Composite jumped 2.3% as chip stocks gained ground. Oil prices fell back toward $100 per barrel and helped ease pressure on stocks. That is still well above roughly $72 per barrel, which was the price in late February before the start of the U.S. war with Iran. Treasury yields fell in the bond market. Markets in Europe gained ground. Damian Troisi, New York.
0: Lawyers for Lindsey Clancy are asking a judge to investigate the conduct of the lone juror who wanted to convict her of murder in the deaths of her three children. The judge had declared a mistrial in the proceedings. News and analysis at townhall.com. From Washington, I'm Keith Peters. A tiny wild cat, newly identified as a species in Bolivia, has become an unlikely tourist attraction. We hear more on this story from international correspondent Charles de Ledesma, reporting from London.
8: A previously unknown cat species has been identified in plain sight at a wildlife sanctuary in Coro Eco, Bolivia, where a very small spotted feline has been living for years after being taken in by a local family. The discovery team was led by Bolivian scientists Paola Nogales Ascaruz and Enzo Aliaga Rossell, researchers at the Higher University of San Andres, and an international team tasked with analysing the animal's genetic information. Aliaga Russell tells the AP, Bolivia's coming out with good news. I mean, we're giving the world a new species with a newly christened name, Tigrino. So that's enough, I think, to generate a lot of interest. I'm Charles de Ledesma.
0: 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From Washington, I'm Keith Peters.
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9: This is Weatherology. I'm meteorologist Laura Lockwood with the Alexandria Lakes Area Forecast. Lows dip down to about 44 tonight under partly cloudy skies. Winds out of the east, 5 to 10 miles per hour. Daytime highs approaching 61 tomorrow, mainly sunny skies. Lows level off around 45 tomorrow night, clear skies. Partly cloudy skies Wednesday with a high of 64. 66, chance for showers Thursday. For KXRA, I'm meteorologist Laura Lockwood. Currently 55.
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21: 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It's a pleasure to be with you. 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If you're a naysayer, we always put naysayers right to the head of the line. 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The number we get is north of 1,000, so bear with me, folks. And a shout-out to our friends in Corinth, Mississippi, where they catch great talk radio all day on WXRZ. That's part of the Mississippi Super Talk Network, FM 94.3, and you can find my show there Monday through Friday. Let me give you an idea of what's coming up this hour. You're going to want to stick around. New York, the state of New York, wanted an all-electric net zero bus fleet. Now they're buying hundreds of natural gas buses. What went wrong? I'd actually say what went right. I think they finally came to their senses. Billions in insurance spending may not be going toward medical care, so where is your premium money actually going? An ICE shooting in Austin, Texas, has critics demanding a change in enforcement. A former Border Patrol agent joins us to explain what the agents are facing. And take just a moment to cast a vote in my X poll. You'll find the question at Lars Larson Show on X, also on our website at LarsLarson.com. Does the First Amendment guarantee reporters access to the White House no matter how inaccurate they are? The poll on X can be found at Lars Larson Show and brought to you by AMAC, the Association of Mature American Citizens. AMAC has the conservative values I believe in. I joined about a decade ago. You can join too. Just go to amac.us or call 888-262-2006. 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Better for you and better for America. Now, on First Amendment Friday, our question was, should non-citizens be eligible for taxpayer-funded SNAP benefits or food stamps? 96% of you joined me in a no vote, and only 4% of you said yes to that crazy idea. To your calls now. Let's start with Brian. Hey, Brian, welcome to the program. What's on your mind?
22: Hey, yeah. Hey, Lars, I just wanted to comment. I was out working today, so I wasn't able to listen all that much. But I have some comments about the VA, and then I have a bit of a naysayer comment, if you don't
21: okay,
22: mind.
21: Okay, can I tell the rest of the audience, we interviewed a lady who represents the labor unions that represent the workers at the Veterans Administration, and they're very upset. I don't think they should be. I think they're working against the VA rather than for the VA. But they argue that no part of the VA should be privatized, and they're very worried about their union jobs. I think they're more worried about that than they are about providing service that we promise to our veterans. So what's your comment?
22: Okay, well, to begin with, the VA has three branches, right? You have the Veterans Benefits Administration, right? And then you have the Health Administration, and then you have the one that handles funerals and burials and things like that.
21: Right, right.
22: When I got out in 1994 after 6 years, I was appalled at how bad the VBA, the Veterans Benefits Administration, was. That it's very common for veterans to apply for disability, and I think that the game that the VA plays is just deny, deny, deny.
21: Yep.
22: I went through it for years and eventually wound up winning, but it took years of fighting back and forth. And as a part of that, you know, every organization has things that work well and things that don't work so well.
21: Sure.
22: And with the Veterans Benefits Administration, one of the things is for when getting compensation and pension exams, they farm most of that out to third-party contractors. And the vast majority of the time, they don't even give them your records to review. So you have to have
21: how is the third party supposed to figure out if you're entitled to disability if they can't see your records?
22: That's kind of a good question, huh?
21: Yeah, no kidding.
22: Yeah, and so the VA does that all the time. In my experience, and I've coached lots of other guys because the VA made me so mad, I went and got qualified and stuff to be able to help veterans with their claims and that sort of thing.
21: Yeah.
22: And I do a lot of private coaching and that sort of thing, because it's really, if you get a malevolent host or a benevolent host when you get a CAP exam. And another thing to keep in mind is that with benefits, so especially with mental health, or I heard you had a guy on briefly, I didn't get to hear very much of it, but, you know, when you're at 50%, less than 50%, the VA Health Administration only helps you with things that are service-connected. One of the problems we have is if guys can't go through the Veterans Benefit Association and get rated properly, especially for mental health, then you can't get treatment with the VA, which I think is appalling.
21: Well, you skipped over something there that I'm curious about. Should we owe a veteran for something that is not connected to their service?
22: Eventually, if you get to the point where your injuries are significant enough or your disabilities are significant, right, then yes, I think there is, right? That's my opinion.
21: Okay, very good. I appreciate the call, Brian. Thank you very much. Let's go to John. Hey, John, welcome to the program. I take it you want to take on the VA as well.
11: Yes, how you doing? First-time listener, or first-time caller, for a long-time listener.
21: Appreciate it.
11: My problem is, I went, and I'm just going to use site one problem. Other than that, you know, the VA is what, it's a Leviathan to get through. But in my case, I called in to try to get an upgrade in my disability because it's that time of my life. And I was told by the local VA that I could do it, but I stood a chance of losing percentage points of my disability. So
21: that they might reevaluate you and decide you were entitled to less instead of more?
11: Yes, sir.
21: Yeah.
11: And basically the way I look at it is there's components of the VA are great, but when it comes down to they're hemorrhaging money, so they're looking for ways to save money. But in my case, they're denying me my due process through my service. So, what do you do? I'm going outside the VA to try to fight
21: that. How would you fix that entire problem with the VA? That the VA is supposed to be careful, number one, with the taxpayers' money. And number two, if the VA just too generously hands out benefits that are not justified, then it's taking money that should have gone for veterans, and it's giving it, if you're, say somebody is really entitled to 50% disability, and the VA says, we'll go ahead and give them 65. Well, then you're giving away money that should have gone to another vet, correct? How do we fix that system so that both needs get met?
11: Uniformity, because it's different from every VISN, the veterans numbering system, each VISN is different from the other ones. You know, you get better benefits over here as a veteran than you do here. So there's kind of like a lack of uniformity across the board.
21: Sounds like.
11: And I'm aware of fraud by people who were either veterans or not going in and claiming more than they had coming to them.
21: So how do you guard against that?
11: hard to say. They need to do a tighter background, you know, more facts. A lot of these guys come in with facts, but they're not corroborated or they're vouched for or anything else like that. They come in and make up the story. How do you stop it? I don't know, other than having the facts in front of the adjudicators of that case.
21: And that's assuming you can actually say this is a fact as opposed to this is a doctor's opinion. I appreciate the call. Back in a moment, we'll talk about that shooting by ICE in Austin, Texas, and what happens when some are calling for an end to the city's immigration enforcement.

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12: Hey, welcome back to the Lars Larson Show. It's a Monday. It's honestly provocative talk radio for America. An ICE shooting in Austin, Texas has some calling for an end to the city's immigration enforcement surge. We're going to talk to a Border Patrol agent about what happened and what enforcement, former Border Patrol, what enforcement should look like. Ammon Blair is a senior fellow at the Texas Public Policy Foundation and a former U.S. Border Patrol agent and a former Army intelligence analyst. Thanks first for your service in uniform with the U.S. military and for your service with the Border Patrol. Ammon, welcome back to the program.
13: Thank you so much for having me, sir.
12: So tell me what we should make of this shooting, because as I understand, the man who got shot actually had a current standing order of removal, did he not?
13: He did, yeah. So DHS said that he entered the United States illegally in 2024, and that he did have a final order of removal.
12: Okay, so and how long has he had that order of removal in place by a judge?
13: That one was just recently. His attorney is countering that right now, saying that he came through the CBP-1 process and that he only missed one immigration hearing after the notice went to his old address, quote-unquote old address. And so that's, you know, typically that's the case. When individuals come in, when foreign nationals come in, whether that's through the CBP-1 app under the Biden administration or the southern border, as a Border Patrol agent, unfortunately, they could give us any address.
12: Yeah.
13: And we had to take it. And so you could come in and say, hi, my name is Donald Trump, and I live right next to the Texas Capitol. And guess what I had to do as an agent? I had to put your name down as Donald Trump with that address.
12: Yeah, but hold on. But on the other hand, if I decide to give you the phony baloney, I give you the address of Yankee Stadium, or I give you the address of, you know, or whatever, then that's on me. If I've given you a phony baloney address and then I miss a notice because it goes to the illegitimate address, isn't the blame then on the person who didn't do what he was supposed to do because he didn't get the notice because he gave the false address to CBP?
13: Oh, 100%. Yeah, this is all his. I mean, he criminally entered into the United States under the Biden administration. He missed his immigration court. Everything is on him. He should be promptly removed out of the United States, to be honest. But the big issue now, though, is they're seeing this, as Rep. Kasark said. He said that he likened immigration enforcement to war. And so you got to sit there and think, well, what does he mean by war? What are we warring on? And really, it's the idea that it's the war of citizenship. And then what is the difference between a citizen, a legal resident, and an illegal alien? And they want to completely blur those lines. That's why the Democrat Party, their pledge is to, they want to defund ICE. They want to defund the very enforcement mechanism or arm that enforces the American citizenship at its boundary. And then we just got to think, okay, well, why? And we all know why.
12: Because they're doing a good job right now. Is that it?
13: No, exactly. I mean, we know why, because they want them as constituents. They want them dependent. You know, when you come in, so my mom got her citizenship last year.
12: And, oh, congrats.
13: You know, when they went through that process, you swear an oath of allegiance to the United States and to the Constitution. You're actually willing to go and fight for this country. It's right there in that oath, regardless of what age. I mean, my mom is in her 60s and she had to swear that oath. You know, and so here, what this is, it's a complete subversion of that whole idea and concept of allegiance to the Constitution, and instead subverting it to the allegiance to either them or the party that protects them from leaving the United States. And so by doing so, they make these individuals and foreign nationals dependent upon them, whether that's going to be goods and services, whether that's going to be protection from ICE, and you name it. It's no different than what the CCP does to their individuals or their foreign nationals here with transnational repression.
12: Yep.
13: It's no different than what the cartels do or a Tren de Aragua. They make it so that the foreign national feels that they must be dependent upon that individual organization or whatnot.
12: I'm talking to Ammon. By the way, Ammon, I just want to tell my audience, this is Ammon Blair. He's of the Texas Public Policy Foundation, but he was formerly Army Intelligence Analyst and former U.S. Border Patrol. So they make them, and they may be continuing to be dependent, because if they're brought in on asylum or refugee status or some other status that entitles them to social welfare benefits, then you've got a person who owed their entry to this great country to the Democrat Party and owes their, you know, their groceries and their, perhaps their house and their medical care to that same party. Who do you think they're going to be loyal to when it comes election time?
13: Correct. And that's why it's so interesting. When you hear the rhetoric from the Democrats in the 90s, immigration, you should hear the rhetoric from Joe Biden calling out George Bush for his open borders, because back then they represented the union workers, right? They represented American workers. Well, now who are they representing when they're saying that immigration enforcement is war? They're representing a certain class or the global. I guess you say global citizens or global subordinates, as opposed to American citizens, where they deem that so long as they represent a certain type of human being, that they will remain in power, then they will stay there, and then that regardless of what happens to that individual, that foreign national, they could care less so long as they remain in power. And why do I say that? Because also immigration enforcement is also the most humanitarian thing that you can do. You know, all those, that bondage that we talked about between them and the Democrat Party, well, a lot of times, depending on where you're coming from, you still owe a debt bondage to the cartels. You still owe a debt bondage to maybe the CCP if you're from China. You still owe a debt bondage, say, like if you're in labor trafficking or human trafficking. And so immigration enforcement not only is the most humanitarian thing, but because of all those other ties, it is national security at the microscopic level. And so to state that that is actually war is... it is complete insanity.
12: I think it is as well. Ammon, thank you very much. That's Ammon Blair with the Texas Public Policy Foundation. By the way, I know that everybody wants to talk about those GLP and GLP-1 weight loss injections. I don't like them, frankly. I don't like them. 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I've never actually used them. 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I've used it myself. 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It's the Lars Larson Show, and it's honestly provocative talk for the United States of America.
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This is Weatherology. I'm meteorologist Laura Lockwood with the Alexandria Lakes Area Forecast. Lows dip down to about 44 tonight under partly cloudy skies, winds out of the east 5 to 10 miles per hour.

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27: Hey, welcome back to the Lars Larson Show. Well, New York State and its electric buses that keep on breaking down. And now the MTA, Metropolitan Transportation Alliance, is ordering 650 natural gas buses. Now, do I think that's the right call? Absolutely, I do. America has natural gas to beat the ban. And is the electric bus a smart stop? No, I don't think it is. I think electric buses are a joke. And now,

0: apparently New York State feels the same way. Let me get into the details of that. First, welcome to the Lars Larson Show. If you want to join the best conversation in talk journalism, it's here every day at 866-HEY-LARS. That's 866-439-5277. 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Now, Western Journal I go to on a pretty regular basis because they generate some great stories and stories you don't see elsewhere. Here's the story that just grabbed me by the throat. A decade ago, the MTA, the Official Transportation or Transit Alliance for the City of New York, the MTA said a decade ago, we are going to convert our entire fleet of 6,000 buses to be emissions free by 2040. Well, here we are in 2026, and what have they done? Instead, they're going to go to manufacturers and say, we need to find some other kind of bus. And here's the charitable way that they describe the electric buses, as the head of the MTA has said, electric bus technology is still immature. The battery electric buses at five depots were only able to be put in service less than 60% of the time that they anticipated. That's what they got out of an audit. The electric buses that we have tested so far have not been up to the standards. They break down too frequently. Now, remember, that is coming from a government that is otherwise very much bought and sold when it comes to the idea of getting to net zero. Do I think net zero makes sense? I don't think it makes sense. I think what you ought to do is that if you as a city or a state or a county, if you have decided that what you want to do is provide transit to people in your city, doesn't matter how big or small, you should buy the most cost-effective way and the most reliable way of doing it. Now, clearly, when you buy vehicles and you put them in service, even private companies, I'm sure that UPS does not assume that its trucks, those big brown trucks, are going to be in service 100% of the time. Even the gasoline or diesel versions are only going to be in service a percentage of the time because everything gets old. Everything breaks down. So you would assume, well, we're going to buy these. They'll be in service this much of the time. They're now saying that they're able to be in service less than 60% of the time they thought they would be in service. That means you'd almost have to buy twice as many of them. And they're saying the buses do not meet the standards that they need to meet. So the city is turning back to compressed natural gas, CNG. And they bought 650 brand new CNG powered vehicles to replace 620 vehicles that it had bought in 2013, more than a decade ago. They said we're on track to improve emissions. So they're going to put in natural gas because the electric buses don't work. I certainly hope that other cities are paying attention to that. Let me go to JW in Alabama. Hey, JW, welcome to the Lars Larson Show on a Monday. What's on your mind?
1: Hey, Lars, my answer to the poll today would be no. The First Amendment does not give them access to the White House. What it does give them access to is the ability to slant the news to the left in their viewpoint. But, listen, it goes back further than that. It's been a problem ever since Trump went into office. It's a lack of respect to the President of the United States, to Donald Trump mainly. I think they're more interested in not covering the news as much as they are playing a game of gotcha with the President, you know?
0: Yep.
1: And
0: yep.
1: With your knowledge and your smarts, Lars, I'm sure if given the opportunity, you could play a heck of a game of gotcha with CNN.
0: Oh, I could, and here's the thing that disappoints me. If CNN said, we are going to play gotcha with every single person in elected office, I'd be okay with that. If they said, we're going to go after everybody equally. You remember when they used to fact-check the daylights out of Trump between his, you know, during his first term? They went after him on every single thing he said. Didn't matter if he said it was 62 degrees yesterday, they'd go out and fact-check it. Say, no, it wasn't 62, it was 63 degrees. I mean, that's how they would do it. So if you said, we're going to do that to everybody, but you notice they did it with intensity during the 4 years of Trump's first term. Then during the 4 years of Joe Biden, President Autopen, they completely threw the fact-checking out the window and said, we're not going to pay any attention to what he says at all. Because there were so many things that Joe Biden said over and over and over again that were just completely factually wrong. I mean, and importantly wrong. You know, when Joe Biden decided to say, we're going to get everybody out of Afghanistan, and we are not, but we're not going to leave until we have every last American out of that country. He said that, and then within a month, they got everybody out of the country, and we left people behind. So is that an important fib when you say one thing and then you do something else? And yet, the mainstream media just said, yeah, we're not going to pay any attention to that. And then the minute Trump came back in, they went right back to the fact-checking. Now, they have a double standard. Now, if it's one thing, if you're a political party like the Democrats, they have double standards all day long. But if you're going to be a news organization and you're going to say we only apply the tough standard to Republicans and we do not apply the tough standard to Democrats, you're not a news organization. You're a political organization. Agreed?
1: I agree. Yes, sir, and I sure do. And listen, everybody with a clear-thinking mind looks back and they can see what is going on. I mean, it's clear whether they want to admit it or not, it's happening. And, you know, I agree with this decision to ban those guys. I mean, I hope the Supreme Court sees it that way.
0: I hope that what they say is the president has the authority to invite who he chooses to invite to the White House. It is the people's house, but the people have given it to Donald Trump for 4 years. They gave it to him for 4 years once. They've given it to him for 4 years a second time. It is up to him who is welcome in that house and who is not welcome in that house. And sadly, I would hope that the courts do not come back to him and say, you must welcome these people into your house where they will lie about you all day long. They'll lie like a rug, and then you're required to keep on inviting them back. That would be crazy. By the way, you may not remember every single time that you toss and turn and wake up too hot, but your body always does. And that's why you wake up tired before your day even starts. That's why I love to sleep on my ghost bed. 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Glad to be with you, and always glad to take your calls at 866-HEY-LARS. Coming up in a moment, a watchdog group says that billions in insurers' spending may not be for medical care at all. Is your premium paying for care or corporate overhead? We'll talk about that next.

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2: Hey, welcome back to the Lars Larson Show. A watchdog group says that billions of dollars in insurer spending may not be for medical care at all. Is your premium paying for care or for corporate overhead? Mark Mara joins us now, Executive Director of the Insurance Watchdog Coalition. Mr. Merritt, welcome to the program.
16: Thanks for having me, Lars.
2: Can we be confident that when the insurance companies collect premiums from all of us or from our employers, one or the other, or a combination of the two, that the money is split the way you'd normally expect it to be split? The majority of it goes to pay for claims, some of it goes for administrative overhead, and a little bit goes for profit of the insurance company. But is that the way it's actually working out?
16: No, not exactly. Each large insurance company is supposed to pay about 85 cents on every dollar on health care. And they say they do that. They say they even spend more than that, about 90 cents for every dollar. The reality is, when you look at how Medicare Advantage, for instance, really works, which is a $500 billion program where all their seniors get health care, the numbers are far lower. There is spending on all kinds of overhead, waste, even things like dog food, golf course fees, and things like that. So there are a lot of things that are being paid for that have nothing to do with health care that health insurers are using to bait people into certain health care programs without actually increasing their health benefits.
2: Well, does any of that get audited, or is there anybody there other than a group like your Insurance Watchdog Coalition that's there to call out these excesses that are going on?
16: No, that's why we're here. And it's very complicated, and very few people will dive into it. Even health experts find this tough. But I happen to be in the insurance industry for a long time, and I know how this works. And the challenge is this. Every fraction of every percent is worth a lot of money. And Medicare Advantage, it's a $500 billion program, $500 billion a year.
2: Yep.
16: So every 1% is $5 billion. So if they're spending 10% less than they say they are, that's $50 billion. We estimate that they're spending about $36 billion less on medical care than they say they are.
2: Okay, so how do they justify things like that? Gym memberships, cash cards for everyday expenses, dog food, whatever it happens to be.
16: Well, the way they justify it is Medicare Advantage does offer extra benefits, and many of them are good benefits. Now, insurers often say in shorthand, oh, those are hearing, vision, dental benefits, things that aren't covered by Medicare but still medical in nature. The reality is that's a small part of it. What they do is they market the products based on these side benefits that aren't health care, the cash cards and so forth, particularly to low-income people. So they'll choose a Medicare Advantage plan to get the cash card of $1,000 or whatever it is, and really not having anything to do with the medical benefits. But what we're saying is, look, some of those benefits are fine. We're not saying insurers shouldn't give them, but they should at least spend what they're supposed to spend on medical care first. And while people can't get the care that they need when they're paying the premiums, the size of their mortgages, when they go to the doctor and find a $500 copay, maybe the money should go to that as opposed to all these extras first.
2: Okay, so, but is there a way to, I mean, if in effect these insurance companies sound like the regulated utilities that all of us have to deal with, where if there's a private company that provides, say, natural gas or electricity, they're, because by necessity they have to be in a monopoly situation, they're allowed to be a monopoly, but they get a regulated return on investment, and they're regulated in that way, and they have to justify all of the spending that they do to some kind of government agency. Is there a way to do that with insurance?
16: Well, I think the regulations have to be different, and not to get too technical, but a simple way to fix this would be to require health insurance companies to spend 85% of every dollar on medical care.
2: Right.
16: They can buy, they can spend, they can do it on the other things if they want. They can offer the extra benefits, but they ought to spend that on medical care, not overhead, not so-called quality improvements, which are them updating their IT infrastructure and using the money to pay for their overhead.
2: Well, and see, the concern I get there is what happens when you end up with sort of, I would call it Hollywood accounting, because you hear about this all the time in Hollywood, where they'll make a movie and they'll promise the actors in the movie a percentage of what do they make net. And at the end of the day, they say, sorry, the movie grossed a ton of money. but there was no money left in the net, so you get 2% of 2% of nothing. And you know that happens all the time. So there are people who know how to do that kind of accounting. You say, well, where'd the money go? You say, well, it went for all these legitimate expenses related to the movie. You know, except they're only legitimate to the studio. They're not necessarily legitimate to the actor who thought he or she was getting a good deal at getting 2% of the net.
16: That's exactly right, Lars. People deserve a fair break. Everybody understands that insurance companies need to make some profit, but not this much profit. We did another study showing that the profit they're making is about 33% a year. I think we may have talked about that another
2: Holy
16: time.
2: Holy cow.
16: So it all depends how you add it up. And the very best accountants and lawyers in America work for insurance companies.
2: Yeah.
16: Frankly, they can run circles around government regulators. Their expertise is so significant. UnitedHealthcare has 400,000 employees. That's great that people have jobs, but do you really need that many people to manage healthcare when they're not providing any of it?
2: No, they don't at all. Hey, Mark, thanks very much. That's Mark Merritt, Executive Director of the Insurance Watchdog Coalition. Hey, I do want to grab one call before we break. Let's go to Tim, who's a naysayer. Tim, what do you and I disagree about that makes you a naysayer?
17: We disagree about the White House, I believe.
2: Okay, what about it?
17: Well, the White House is owned by the public, right?
2: Yes.
17: Public property.
2: Yep, it's public
17: property. The president is a paid public official, correct?
2: Yeah, he doesn't take a paycheck, but you're right. He's paid on paper.
17: Okay.
2: Yeah.
17: He lives at the White House, so it's very opulent public housing.
2: But if you've ever been there, you might not be as impressed. I mean, I love the history of the White House, but it's got its deficits, too.
17: Okay, it's more opulent than the average public housing.
2: Yes.
17: So why did the president, who is a temporary resident, have the right to tear down public property?
2: Because of court decisions over the years, including, well, there was one, Teddy Roosevelt made the first White House briefing room. And you know how he did that? He remodeled the White House, and he didn't have to get an act of Congress to make it happen. But I very much appreciate a good naysayer call. Thanks very much, Tim. Hey, by the way, we all have to deal with computers these days. Now, I've got them all around me here in the studio. So, are you sick like I am of dealing with slow computers? Most people are going to blame the device itself. But the real slowdown, it often comes from heavy traditional antivirus programs, the ones that hog your storage and drag everything down in speed. 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
25: News this hour from Town Hall. I'm Keith Peters in Washington. There's been another ruling in the Missouri redistricting squabble.
26: The legal fight over Missouri's congressional map has taken another turn after a federal appeals panel ruled in favor of new districts backed by President Donald Trump, even though the U.S. Supreme Court has blocked those districts from being used in the November election. A three-judge panel of the 8th U.S. Circuit Court of Appeals says Missouri should use the new Republican-drawn U.S. House districts in the November election because they were used in the August primary. The judges say it would be a violation of the U.S. Constitution to revert back for the general election. Opponents of the new map say they will file an emergency appeal to the U.S. Supreme Court. I'm Lisa Dwyer.
25: President Trump and the Washington media are involved in a face-off after the president banned CNN, MS Now, and Politico from the White House. Vice President J.D. Vance says media outlets that share what he calls effectively far-left propaganda should not get special access to the White House.
27: It's about basic fairness. They can still report. They still have the access to free speech. They're just not going to get an office in the White House anymore, and I think it's totally appropriate, unless, of course, they start to behave like Bill Maher's news organizations.
25: Amy Kristen Sanders, a professor of media law and First Amendment studies at Penn State, says the news media stand in place of the people in ensuring that the president and the administration are upholding the Constitution.
28: Presidents have never been fans, I think, of having journalists on Air Force One with them in the White House. But they understand that the role of the press is an important one in a democratic society.
25: On Wall Street, the Dow up by 366 points, the NASDAQ rose 599, the S&P advanced 114. More at townhall.com.
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25: British Prime Minister Andy Burnham is set to meet tomorrow with President Trump. It will be their first face-to-face meeting.
30: Burnham plans to discuss ways to bolster Ukraine's defenses and ease fuel prices that have soared since the U.S.-Israeli war with Iran blocked ships from moving freely through the Strait of Hormuz. Burnham, once a vocal Trump critic, now says he wants to seek common ground. Mr. Trump has called Burnham a nice guy, but has also concerned UK officials by voicing support for Irish unification and musing about the future of the Falkland Islands. Rich Thomason reporting.
25: Pakistani fighter jets have struck sites in eastern Afghanistan, targeting what officials describe as militant hideouts. Pakistan says 28 militants were killed, but Kabul reported at least three civilian deaths. News and analysis at townhall.com. From Washington, I'm Keith Peters. A shooting in Austin, Texas, by an Immigration and Customs Enforcement officer draws a protest. More on this story from correspondent Jennifer King reporting.
1: Authorities in Austin, Texas say a U.S. Immigration and Customs Enforcement officer shot and wounded a 28-year-old man from Venezuela Sunday afternoon during a vehicle pursuit.
3: We cannot just go home and wait.
1: The shooting drew anti-ICE protesters to the scene, where a blue Corolla was parked under an overpass with what appeared to be bullet holes. Immigration attorney Kate Lincoln Goldfinch says the wife of Wilbur Rafael Garces Perez went to the hospital, but it was hours before anyone would tell her what happened to her husband or even where he was. The Department of Homeland Security says Perez is in federal custody pending removal.
4: As mayor of the city of Austin, I'm very angry about this.
1: Mayor Kirk Watson, I'm Jennifer King.
25: 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From Washington, I'm Keith Peters reporting.
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7: This is Weatherology. I'm meteorologist Laura Lockwood with the Alexandria Lakes area forecast. Lows dip down to about 44 tonight under partly cloudy skies. Easterly winds around 5 miles per hour. Partly cloudy tomorrow, high of 61. Lows level off around 45 tomorrow night, mainly clear skies. Sunshine mixed with clouds at times Wednesday with highs in the mid-60s. Chance for showers Thursday. For KXRA, I'm meteorologist Laura Lockwood. Right now, it's 54 degrees.
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37: Do you believe he is violating the Constitution with this ban, Senator?
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2: That is Senator John Barrasso answering questions this weekend on the Sunday discussion shows. And about what? About something we talked about at the tail end of last week. President Trump decided to ban from the White House Politico, CNN, and MS Now. And all of these, well, all of these organizations are now screaming bloody murder. They're saying, how dare you take away our White House press passes? We have First Amendment rights to hold those passes. In other words, access to the White House, they think, is guaranteed by their First Amendment rights. Well, here's the thing I'd ask you. Do you think any of those so-called journalists at Politico or CNN or MS Now or anybody else who's raising a ruckus about this, do you think any of them have ever actually read the First Amendment and understand what the First Amendment does? Number one, it does not grant you free speech rights or free press rights. What it does is it says to the government, you cannot interfere with somebody's ability to publish. Now, back in the day, publishing meant on a piece of paper. These days, it means on the internet and a thousand other ways that you can publish information. The government is not allowed to get in the way of that. However, does it grant journalists special access to anyone or anything? Well, based on their pearl clutching, these crazy reporters at Politico and CNN and MS Now, I don't think any of them have actually read the First Amendment. They're all happy to say First Amendment rights. Over the weekend, President Trump's ban took effect, and reporters from all three of these fake news organizations got turned away at the White House gates. Listen to this.
39: So I walk in, I tap my badge, and it beeps a couple of different times. It turns red, blue, and green, and it didn't accept my PIN number. The Secret Service agent in the guardhouse, with whom I have been friendly in the past, asked to see my badge, and I handed it over to him. He told me that it had been deactivated.
2: Yeah, and then they hung on to the badge and said, you're not going to get it back. And I don't know why Betsy Klein, that's Betsy Klein from the Chicken Noodle News Network or Clinton News Network, whichever you prefer. I don't know why she thinks it matters that she's been friendly with the guard before. Does that get you some special access as well? I've depended on my First Amendment rights for more than 50 years to do my journalism, but I have never assumed that First Amendment rights guarantee me access to politicians or to private political offices, and they never have. And in fact, that's not what the Constitution says. If you think that politicians have not banned me and a lot of other journalists from their offices, from their press conferences, from interviews, President Obama's White House waged war on Fox News for 8 long years, and yet the press did not threaten to go to court as Politico and its fellow travelers are doing today. And yet 5 years ago, during the presidency of Joe Biden, CNN's Brian Stelter even openly questioned whether Fox News ought to be banned from the White House altogether.
0: There are, you know, these questions about Fox's, as Fox radicalizes and as it becomes even more and more of a political tool. Zerwick, you wrote a column recently for The Sun about this, saying Fox should be viewed as a political tool. And that raises a question. Should it be a part of the White House press pool? You know, should it be afforded the privileges that come with news gathering? Even though they do have some news reporters at the White House, you're saying they're primarily a political tool. So should that be reassessed, Zerwick?
2: Yeah, and consider this. This is Fat Brian Stelter back in 2021, just 5 years ago. And he talks about the privilege of news gathering. Actually, I think you have a right to go out and gather the news. Although that doesn't, as I said, give you any special access to any place or to any person. You can't walk up, and I know there are people who say, I've got my press pass. That means I can go past police lines or fire lines. It means I can go into the back offices of political buildings. No, it doesn't. All it says is the government is not allowed to get in the way of you publishing your journalism. Consider that during President Otto Penn, Joe Biden, he stripped the White House credentials from more than 400 reporters over just a couple of years. And you didn't hear the kind of whining you're hearing today. Did you hear a giant ruckus or a threat by major news organizations? And yet today, you know what the major news organizations are doing? They've actually said, we're going to freeze out. We're not going to do the pool coverage of President Donald Trump. They're doing this in retaliation, and they're doing it in criminal concert, as far as I'm concerned. Can you allow independent companies that run broadcast outlets like CNN or MS Now or Politico, can you allow them to collude in doing this? It sounds to me like a giant antitrust violation at the very least. The First Amendment of the Constitution only guarantees the government will not stop those three banned groups from publishing. It does not guarantee a ticket to the ball. And remember this, it wasn't that long ago that CNN's John King, in other words, the guy who works for CNN, the same folks going to court to assert their First Amendment rights, he said, we've decided that President Trump is a liar, so we're not going to air what President Trump has to say. If you don't remember it, listen to it now.
9: We're going to be watching and listening to what he says tonight, and we will bring you any breaking news ASAP. But we are not going to take the president's speech live. That's because of this president's history of misleading, and in some cases, false statements on the subject of elections and election integrity. Also because the White House earlier today said he'll be showing newly declassified documents, and we want to make sure we have time to review them, to contextualize whatever he says or shows before airing it.
2: Now, hold on. So CNN is arrogant enough to tell the American people who actually are dumb enough to watch the Chicken Noodle News Network to say, we'll look at the information. Then we'll decide what context it should be in and whether or not it should be aired at all. And it's interesting that a friend of mine in the business, Tom Tratip at Salem Radio, he issued this statement. He said in response to the stoppage of the White House pool coverage, he said this morning the major TV networks announced they're going to cease pool coverage of President Trump in solidarity with CNN, which has its hard pass revoked over the weekend by the White House. As longtime members of the White House Correspondents Association, SRN has notified the White House correspondents that our network will refuse to join this incredibly juvenile stunt, which is actually actually more like a RICO violation by mobsters than actions of legitimate American news media. Access to the Oval Office and the President of the United States pool events is a privilege, not a free pass to slant coverage against or for any occupant of the presidency. With this action, the major networks have shown their bias and petulance outweighs how they envision their responsibility to cover the news under the First Amendment, for which they so quickly cry those crocodile tears. Consider this. From my point of view, it is not the job of reporters to give their opinion. When I was a reporter, I did not. Now that I do opinion, it's clearly labeled. I give my opinion. But it's clear that those banned from the White House hate Trump and they hate his policies, which were the choices of the majority American voters. So that means CNN's taking action against a president because they don't like what he does. They don't like what he says. They're actually spitting in your face. And by the way, under the law, New York Times versus Sullivan, they can even legally lie about it. But when they do, President Trump can ban them from the White House. First Amendment does not guarantee you access. Authorities say a Kentucky cop ran the same license plate 2,000 times through a database from the automated license plate reader cameras. They belonged to the mother of his child. She had an order of protection against him. He didn't hack anything. He just typed in a plate out of 120,000 cameras nationwide. The Washington Post found at least 50 more. Most were watching women. Audit logs show a police chief ran 600 searches on two plates, his ex-wife's and her teenage daughter. And here's what nobody says. A plate tells you what she drives. It doesn't tell you where she sleeps. That's a data broker. Your home address, your phone, your relatives, everywhere she's ever lived, $2, no badge, no audit trail. 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
5: Welcome back to the program. It's a pleasure to be with you. Every time there is something that is a disaster that involves water or wind or anything else, you know that the next thing you're going to hear is it's a result of climate change. And there may be a structural reason why all of this stuff gets blamed on climate change, but without any real evidence. So I wanted to talk to Professor Roger Pelkey, who is a senior fellow at the American Enterprise Institute, but more importantly, Professor Emeritus at the University of Colorado Boulder. Professor Pelkey, welcome to the program.
12: Lars, great to be with you.
5: Would you mind telling my audience what the World Weather Attribution is at Imperial College London? What is WWA?
12: Yeah, WWA is a group that was formed in 2014 underneath an advocacy group called Climate Central. And the goal of Climate Central was to popularize climate change to get people motivated to advocate for climate policies. And the goal of World Weather Attribution is to do studies, and I say that advisedly, about the thing that just happened, whatever it happened to be that got the world's attention, and show to what degree climate change made it more likely or more intense. And they've been doing that now for more than a decade and have put out about 120 press releases backed by technical reports. And almost all of them claim that climate change did indeed make that thing that just happened a lot worse.
5: And, Professor, did you find when you took a deep dive on this that almost all of those press releases ended up being regurgitated by most of the world's, you know, legacy media, the mainstream media, saying, yep, sure enough, there's a study that proves that thing that happened last week or last month was caused by climate change? That's what they ended up reporting. Is that right?
12: Yeah, absolutely. And, there is a thing out there called the climate beat in the media. And it has to be fed, and they have to come up with stories. And, I mean, all credit to the WWA folks. This is catnip for if it bleeds, it leads. And there's a climate advocacy beat out there, and it just feeds the machine.
5: And yet, Professor, I'm talking to Professor Roger Pelkey, senior fellow at American Enterprise. When you did a deep dive into those 120 or so press releases, did you find that they had actually done any of the science?
12: Yeah, I mean, the first thing to understand is that climate science has been around a long time, and it's very robust. And one of the puzzles I've always had in my research is that the conclusions of WWA are contrary to mainstream climate science. So that's what motivated my deep dive. And in going into it, the full credit to WWA, if you go into their methodological documents, they're very open. They start with the assumption that global warming is what causes extreme events. It's not something they show or particularly study. They start with the assumption, and then they just put some numbers on it.
5: And
12: so
5: yet,
12: it is, go ahead.
5: I'm sorry, but Professor, if you're a scientist and you're a college professor, if you're a scientist, you start with a conclusion, and then you say, I'm going to find all the things that back up my conclusion. It's probably going to be possible to do that in most cases, isn't it? It isn't real science,
12: absolutely.
5: Is it? But it does produce great papers, maybe.
12: Well, they don't publish their papers in the scientific literature. They generally avoid what we call peer-reviewed research. And from the outset, in their foundational paper, they admitted out in front that their purpose is to gain public support in favor of climate mitigation and climate policy action. So there's no real secret here. It's not uncovering. It's just, people don't go very far beyond the headlines to understand what's under the hood.
5: Well, let me ask you about this, because the most recent incident was, this fairly dramatic occurrence in Nepal and Tibet. You had this gigantic flood and thousands of people were killed. And yet, as I understand, the mechanism was way up high on the mountain, an ice shelf that had been slowly getting dumped into a lake. At one point, a giant chunk of that shelf fell into the lake, caused a tidal wave of water that washed out part of the edge of the lake and then came ripping down a canyon. And that's how people ended up dying. And they wanted to blame that on climate change.
12: Yes, and there have been a number of events, not so tragic and not so large as this one, but as recently as 2015 in the region. And the honest answer is going to take scientists, probably till the middle of next year, maybe longer, before we start seeing the first retrospectives on the geologic, the climatological, and the various factors that cause that event. But it is troubling that groups put out press releases in the near term without doing any original research, making pretty confident claims that climate change underlay this particular issue.
5: Well, and yet it sounds like in that case it wasn't so much meteorological or climatological. It sounds like it was just physics. If you take a big enough chunk of ice and drop it into a lake or a river or the ocean, you can cause a giant tidal wave of water that has nothing to do with the climate, does it?
12: Well, and we'll find out. I mean, the climate obviously plays a role interacting with geology, and there was an earthquake there a decade ago. The larger issues, and I've written about this also, if you want to save people's lives, you're not going to modulate landslides with climate policy. We need better warning systems, evacuation. There's good stories of people who were saved because of cell phones, that people upstream when the mudslide was coming called downstream. But there wasn't a very effective warning system in place in this particular incident.
5: No, and in fact, I mean, if they'd had the same kind of system that the United States routinely does, where you can activate a whole bunch of cell phones in a region and send out a warning, if they had had that kind of system available just to send the signal out, that could have saved a lot of lives.
12: Yeah, absolutely. I mean, the technology exists. It's the same sort of tragedy at a much larger scale that we saw in Texas a summer ago with the girls' camp, and yep. They weren't warned. It's the same sort of thing. Having the infrastructure in place to get warnings to people who need it is often the difference between losing a lot of lives and saving a lot of lives.
5: But is it honest to put out all these press releases out of this organization that aren't based on any kind of scientific conclusion, but just based on the idea we've already decided climate is to blame for all these things, and now we're going to give the mainstream media a way to put a hook on their story and then put it on the front page?
12: Yeah, we live in an era, and I teach this stuff, that knowing what's what out in the real world is really hard for the average citizen, even the expert. It's really difficult because people are trying to occupy your attention and trying to convince you that there's simple causes with simple fixes for everything under the sun. In my column I wrote on this today, I called it alternative facts. The science of climate change doesn't support these claims, so we have groups coming up with their alternative facts, and we see it across the political spectrum, we see it across issues, and it's just a really difficult time to know what's what.
5: You bet. Professor Roger Pelkey is a senior fellow at the American Enterprise Institute, professor emeritus at University of Colorado Boulder. Back in a moment, you've got the Lars Larson Show. 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

0: This is Weatherology. I'm meteorologist Laura Lockwood with the Alexandria Lakes Area Forecast. Lows dip down to about 44 tonight under partly cloudy skies. Easterly winds around 5 miles per hour. Partly cloudy tomorrow, high of 61. Lows level off around 45 tomorrow night, mainly clear skies. Sunshine mixed with clouds at times Wednesday with highs in the mid-60s. Chance for showers Thursday. For KXRA, I'm meteorologist Laura Lockwood. Right now, it's 54 degrees.
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1: Hey, welcome back to the Lars Larson Show. It's a pleasure to be with you. I'm glad to get to your phone calls and emails. You know, federal workers say the VA and the Postal Service are being sold off out from under them. I don't necessarily agree with that, but I'm curious about this. Are they defending the public or their own paychecks? Suzanne Gordon joins me now, who's a CWA News Guild member and a co-author of a new PM press book called Courage or Complicity. Ms. Gordon, welcome to the program.
2: Hi, thanks for having me, Lars.
1: So tell me what this fight is about, because this is headlined as community members, union activists, veterans, and healthcare advocates were invited to a public forum, happened last week, September 17th, to examine federal workers' fight against privatization or dismantling of the agency. What's this all about? And I'll give you a chance to make the case for why this is an important issue.
2: Well, you know, interestingly, as I was listening to the intro to the show, you had an advertisement by the Disabled American Veterans, the DAV, saying, you know, that we have to fight for the next generation of veterans and support victories for veterans. And one of the great victories for veterans that was fought for almost 100 years or more

0: was creating the veterans healthcare system that is administered by the Department of Veterans Affairs.
1: Yeah.
0: And, you know, the VFW, the Veterans of Foreign Wars, the DAV, the Legion have all supported the veterans healthcare system, which serves about 9 million of those warriors and heroes who have served. And so, you know, if you really care about veterans and you care about thanking people for their service, which I know you do, then it's really important to support a healthcare system that is dedicated to their very particular, very specific, very complex needs.
1: Okay, but let me ask you a question, and you're right. I do care about veterans. Mom and Dad were both veterans. They both got care from the VA over the years. They're no longer with us. But tell me this. I don't think the VA has done in past years, or past decades, a very good job of serving veterans. In fact, I think it's allowed a lot of veterans to die in waiting lines, and it hasn't done a very good job. So is there any problem with trying to reform the VA, even if that means privatizing some of it?
0: Well, I think you're actually not correct in saying that people have died. The VA, in every single scientific study that we see and also in veterans' own surveys, serves veterans admirably because the VA is dedicated to understanding veterans' needs. Most private sector doctors, wonderful as they may be, do not have the time to spend hours and hours and hours understanding the difference between burn pit related, you know, cancers or bronchial problems and a cough or, you know, aging orange related diabetes.
1: I understand that, but when you say they've done a good job, are you saying that when John McCain, the late John McCain, who was a veteran himself, discovered, you know, strangely it was going on right in front of him in Phoenix, Arizona, and discovered, hey, the VA is putting a whole bunch of people on secret waiting lists for years, and while they were on those waiting lists, they died. You're saying that was good service?
0: First of all, they didn't die, and federal investigations showed that there was nobody died, and it was a terrible mistake that they made, that they've rectified a terrible thing that happened. But the way that you reform a system is not dismantling it. If you want to repair your marriage, you don't go out and have five affairs, you know, outside of your marriage. You fix your marriage. And I'm just sorry, but most veterans say, I mean, if you listen to folks like, you know, the VFW, warning, it's absolutely appropriate to have veterans go to the private sector for care if they can't get it at the VA, if the VA doesn't offer the service, or if the VA has long wait times. But the problem today is that the administration is creating long wait times by firing or not hiring 40,000 positions, you know, by pushing. Tell me this.
1: Oh, Mark. So it's Trump's fault. Can I simplify that by saying it's Trump's fault? Do you mean the administration of Donald Trump? Because during Joe Biden, they got rid of a lot of the clear choice options that were available for veterans to say, I'm not getting it from the VA. Can I just go to the private sector? That's what I need. And I've had lots of veterans tell me myself. Hold on, ma'am. I've had lots of veterans tell me I'm frustrated because what I need is available in the private sector. I don't care if I get it from the VA or the private sector, but the VA won't let me go because the VA views you as a captive patient. And if they give you up, they know they'll get smaller because many of their patients will go to the private sector.
0: Well, actually, the VA has always allowed people to go to the private sector. It doesn't put bars around people. And under Biden's administration, the number of vets going into the private sector increased. So I don't know where you get the idea that it decreased. You know, I think that I am very critical of Biden's administration because I think that it didn't take the steps that it needed to take to keep veterans in-house. Look, I don't care if veterans go to the private sector or if they go to the VA, if they can get adequate care in the private sector. But let me ask you something, Lars.
1: Sure.
0: Do you think it's wise to send a vet to a private sector doctor who says, oh, I want to do my bit for veterans and will not even spend 2 hours in front of a computer learning about veterans' very specific problems? Do you think that's why?
1: No, but here's what I do think is smart, because I've heard it from veterans themselves. They said, I don't care. I've had veterans say to me, I needed cancer treatment. I didn't care if I got it at the VA center. And in one case, the guy had to travel from Anchorage, Alaska, all the way to Seattle because they said, this is where we're providing you your cancer treatment. He said, I could have got it right here at the Matsu Regional Center, but the VA wouldn't let me because they held him captive. So when you tell me veterans have always had choice, I've talked to veterans myself who described having to fight a battle and go all the way to a member of Congress to be able to get the right to be treated in their own community instead of having to get on a plane and fly 1,000 miles to get it.
0: Well, you know, there are some times when it's actually wise to fly 1,000 miles, like Saudi.
1: But should that be up to the veteran or the system? Should that be up to the veteran or the system?
0: It should be up to both.
1: Well, and hold on. So if the veteran says, I don't want to fly, I can get it in my own community, and the VA says, no, you're going to get it the way we tell you to get it, who gets to say, the vet or the VA?
0: I think it has to be a decision that is made on the wise expenditure of taxpayer dollars. And I think that, you know, we now have a system that provides concierge-level care.
1: Well, I got to tell you, Ms. Gordon, I'm going to look forward to talking to you the next time. Suzanne Gordon is a CWA News Guild member. She's defending union worker rights because they want those VA jobs. 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
3: Hey, welcome back to the program. It's a pleasure to be with you on a Monday. Always glad to get to your phone calls and emails, and your calls are welcome at 866-HEY-LARS. 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Gene writes in, Lars, our member of Congress, Maxine Dexter, who I believe is a VA physician before being elected to Congress, seems to be more concerned about illegal alien rights and care and what they get than the veterans who she treated prior to being elected to Congress. Well, that's the Democrat double standard. If you didn't have double standards, you'd have no standards at all. And by the way, I'm hearing a lot about the VA. After my interview with the union rep who wants to protect those VA jobs, Beth writes in, Lars, I work at a doctor's office where we see VA patients. The referral process is very difficult to work with. It can take over a month to get a new referral. It's very time consuming and very difficult. Our vets deserve better. And I couldn't agree with you more. Glad to get to your phone calls and your emails. Let's start with a naysayer, and that's Justin. Hey, Justin, welcome to the program on our flagship station, KXL. What do you and I disagree about that makes you a naysayer?
16: You know, Lars, I've had a good experience at the VA. I got out in 2013. I've always access to a primary care physician within a matter of weeks. I recently went to get a physical therapy for a surgery from an injury I had over the summer. And they looked at the schedule and they said, because you're X amount of days away from being seen, we'll give you community care. And then it took about a week, and I got approved to go to three different physical therapists here in the town that I can walk to.
3: Okay. You know? And that's so good. I'm glad you had a good experience. Do you think your experience is emblematic of the majority of vets?
16: I do not. Okay. But I feel compelled to speak in their defense because they have treated me very well.
3: Okay, can I ask you a couple of details? I'm not going to get into the personal side of your surgery.
16: You and I talked years ago about Chris Dorner, so we've spoken before. Go ahead.
3: Okay, and that's fine. Like. All I'd ask you is, was your problem relatively minor?
16: Let's see. I broke my collarbone.
3: Ouch.
16: And I went in. It was a really center punch in my summer. But my wife drove me into the emergency room. I was seen, sent home that evening, yeah, with pain medication, yeah, and scheduled for surgery to have two plates and I think six or more screws in my right collarbone. And I didn't have to wait long at all. I had a good experience. Okay.
3: And I'm glad. Why do you think that if there, and I've always heard about individual small examples where vets have been treated well. And then I hear from vets who say the VA system is just fraught with problems. And one of the biggest problems is, you know, when the woman who was talking to me, the union rep, was saying, well, you have to understand the vets. As the vets who are calling in are saying, most of the people in the VA system are not veterans of medical service, and they're not in the military today. Even if they did have military service, they're not in the military now. So why is it that a civilian service, a VA, is going to be superior to a civilian service private sector healthcare?
16: You're asking why the VA would be superior?
3: Yeah.
16: Okay, I don't think that it is. I think that there are methods available so that you can be seen in the private sector, and the VA will give them their fee for service.
3: And I don't know if you heard the young lady who wrote in a moment ago who said, I work in a doctor's office in the civilian world. She said, we get referrals, but they're incredibly complicated, incredibly time-consuming, and very difficult to do. So I think part of what the VA system, which is resisting handing over any of its work to the private sector, they're saying, oh, you want to transfer to the private sector? Okay, it's going to be long and complicated and difficult.
16: Okay, well, that hasn't been my experience, Lars.
3: Okay. All right.
16: So I feel sorry for that woman who has to do work so that veterans can be seen in her office by whatever doctor or specialist.
3: It's not that she's upset by the work, but Justin, if somebody is in the VA system and says, look, I could get the same treatment at my local hospital or clinic, shouldn't that be an easy referral and just change the person from one to the other? Should that be a complicated process?
16: It should not be, and I understand
3: that
16: it is.
3: If it is complicated, is it being complicated on purpose?
16: I don't think so, but I wouldn't be surprised.
3: You don't think so?
16: That,
3: can you tell me what your evidence would be that you don't think it's on? In other words, if you have a system that right now is bleeding, it's bleeding patients because a lot of the patients would like to leave the VA system and just get their care where they can get it. And if the VA then has a difficult, complicated system for allowing you to do that, who created that difficult, complicated system? And would they have
16: probably
3: an incentive?
16: Somebody seeking job security would be my guess.
3: Exactly so. And I think the unions are doing it. Justin, thanks for your service to America. Let's go to Ron. Hey, Ron, welcome to the program. What's on your mind?
17: Hey, Lars. Hey, longtime listener. Hey,
3: thank
17: Lars,
3: you.
17: I'd like to talk about something that nobody's brought up on this veteran thing, and I'm going to make a lot of people mad.
3: Okay.
17: But I never served in the armed forces or anything like that. But what I see, the veterans I go see, they're all pulling down a disability, Lars, every one of them. Not every one of them, but the ones I know. And I go around, I went to a wedding, sit down with about 6 to 8 Navy guys, and they're sitting around the table telling me all this, okay, I'm 25% disabled, or I'm 50, or I'm 75, but I got a buddy that can get you to 100% disabled, you know, and I get tired of hearing this from a lot of these people, and then they whine about they're getting free medical. I had a brother in the service, hasn't used a dime of VA stuff, had his knees fixed. I mean, he was in Vietnam and, you know, did his deal. I just get tired of these guys whining.
3: Well,
17: you know,
3: Ron,
17: I
3: hear the same complaint
17: nice, but,
3: from a lot of veterans who don't take disability, who are irritated by other vets that they don't see as disabled who are on 100% disability. Believe me, I hear about it from veterans.
17: One other scenario, I had an employee that was a veteran, okay, sore back. He took a long lunch and went to the veterans. He was working in Portland where I was working. He went to the veterans in a matter of about 45 minutes to an hour, came back. They had given him a jar of painkillers the size of a mayonnaise jar, okay? And what ended up happening is he was selling half of them to my other employees. So it's just, you know, I just get irritated with so much disability being, you know, being taken. And
3: I totally understand that. Ron, thank you very much. I appreciate the call. By the way, I've told you before that everybody talks about those weight loss injections because the results are dramatic. I'll give you that about the GLP-1s. 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
23: News this hour from Town Hall. I'm Keith Peters in Washington. Media outlets banned from the White House say they've filed a lawsuit.
24: CNN, MS Now, and Politico issued a joint statement saying they're suing after their reporters were denied access at the White House. They say, left unchallenged, it presents a threat to press freedom and the public's right to independent journalism. President Trump said Friday he was barring the outlets because of reporting he found to be fake news.
25: I don't think somebody should be allowed to come in and write fake stories.
24: The reporters' entry badges were disabled on Saturday. MS Now reporter Akayla Gardner describes how she was turned away.
26: I want to say not just me, but also our photographer had their badge taken this morning. Of course, after President Trump made clear that he wants to ban MS Now, CNN, and Politico.
24: Jennifer King, Washington.
23: International heads of state are in New York City for the annual UN General Assembly meeting this week.
27: Every year, 193 member nations gather in New York to have private meetings, to have public discourse, and to discuss the issues that are plaguing the world. U.S. President Donald Trump is set to open Tuesday's session with a speech. Other highly important and watched speeches will include Ukraine's Vladimir Zelensky and Israeli Prime Minister Benjamin Netanyahu's speech on Thursday. Missing on the world stage will be China's Xi Jinping, Russia's Vladimir Putin, and North Korea's Kim Jong-un. President Trump is set to meet with China's Xi Jinping later this week in Washington. In the backdrop of all of this diplomacy is the major financial crisis that the United Nations is facing due to billions of unpaid dues by the United States.
23: Correspondent Farnoosh Shamiri reporting. A good day on Wall Street as the Dow was up by 366 points. The Nasdaq rose 599. With the S&P 500 advancing by 114 points, oil near $96 a barrel. More on these stories at townhall.com.
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23: China and the United States are divided on many issues, but one thing ties the superpowers together.
30: And that is fast food. As their leaders prepare to meet in Washington, American restaurant and beverage chains are expanding rapidly in China, and major Chinese chains are increasingly trying their luck in the U.S. Both see opportunities to trade more burgers and bubble tea across the Pacific. KFC already has 3.5 times the number of China locations than it does at home. The giant chain Mixiu opened 3 U.S. stores in December and plans 24 more. John Scott reporting.
23: Pakistani fighter jets have struck sites in eastern Afghanistan, targeting what officials describe as militant hideouts. Pakistan says 28 militants were killed, but Kabul reports at least 3 civilian deaths. News and analysis at townhall.com. From Washington, I'm Keith Peters reporting. The Trump administration charges a group of illegal aliens with fraudulent voting, amongst other things. Correspondent Laura Winters reports.
0: With 6 weeks remaining until Americans head to vote in the midterm elections, the Justice Department charging 16 people in multiple states with election-related crimes, including illegal aliens allegedly casting ballots in federal elections back in 2022 and 2024. The DOJ saying on its X page, if you are not allowed to vote in our elections, you shouldn't. And if you do, that's a crime. This isn't a partisan issue. Explanation point. Laura Winters reporting.
23: A jury has convicted a Vermont man of attempted murder in the shootings of three Palestinian college students who were walking near his home, rejecting an insanity defense rooted in his claims that he was acting on orders from the CIA and Mossad. Jason Eaton faces up to life in prison in the November attack. More at Town Hall.
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2: This is Weatherology. I'm meteorologist Laura Lockwood with the Alexandria Lakes Area Forecast. Lows dip down to about 44 tonight under partly cloudy skies. Easterly winds around 5 miles per hour. Partly cloudy tomorrow, high of 61. Lows level off around 45 tomorrow night, mainly clear skies. Sunshine mixed with clouds at times Wednesday with highs in the mid-60s. Chance for showers Thursday. For KXRA, I'm meteorologist Laura Lockwood. Currently is 53 degrees.
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5: Hey, thanks for checking in on a Monday night, America at Night from coast to coast. We got lots to get to, including some all sorts of news coming out of the airports today. Airports are turning to artificial intelligence to help with their air traffic controlling, as well as a major, somebody cut the cord and shut down planes all across the eastern seaboard. We'll get to all of that. But first, just like every Monday, Scott McFarland is with us, independent newsman. Lots to get to with Scott McFarland. Welcome back to the show, my friend.
6: McGraw, good to be here.
5: You betcha. First, let's start with this White House ban. President Trump kicks out three news organizations, but there seems to be solidarity among all the other major news outlets. This is the first time this has ever happened that I'm aware of. What are your thoughts as you sit and watch this, Scott McFarland?
6: First, the latest news from the last few minutes. A judge here in Washington, D.C. has ordered a court hearing on this for Wednesday, 3:30 p.m. Eastern Time. The media organizations, including CNN, MS Now, formerly MSNBC, and Politico, have asked for an immediate court intervention to get their press passes back and get access back to the White House. So the judge wants to hear arguments. He's asked the Trump White House to submit their response by sometime tomorrow. Could be first thing tomorrow, could be end of the day tomorrow. And then he wants a hearing. It'll be by Zoom on Wednesday afternoon. And maybe there'll be some early read on where this goes legally. Legal's one thing. Politics and media are the other two components of it. The media component is other national media organizations have their, I guess, their competitors' backs here. They're also kind of blacking out their participation in the White House press pool. NPR is not going to use audio of Trump from events. The other TV networks are not going to send their crews to Trump events as long as this dispute's going on. So there's that. Politically, it's probably an ink blot test, McGraw. Depends whose side you're on, whether you think this is great politics or terrible politics. But I suspect Team Trump knows there's political ramifications, and they like the way that ball bounces.
5: Yeah, no, that's an excellent point. I don't know. Picking a fight with the media is bad politics, right? Politicians and elected officials love to paint the media as the big, terrible media. So I don't know how much this actually hurts him, but this does ratchet it up. It's one thing to put pressure on an individual reporter or some investigator or a producer or two, but to outright ban three separate organizations, I don't know. That might cross the line. But again, I mean, he's in relatively safe territory here, I would think.
6: never going to lose votes when you criticize the media. You might lose votes on gas prices. You might lose votes on the war in Iran. You may lose votes on all the other problems that are menacing the country. But if you're going to chalk it up as, you know, media lies or media bias, this is one component of that, to villainize the media. I don't know that he's going to tick off an awful lot of people who aren't ticked off already.
5: Let me ask you this question, Scott McFarlane. You're probably one of the best ones to answer this question. We already know that most of the traditional news media is not at the Pentagon news briefings, not that there haven't been any. But how much does this hurt CNN or MSNBC if they're not in the room? I mean, how much news is actually done in that room?
6: You got your oven mitts on for a hot take, McGraw? Your oven mitts and be ready. In principle, it's a big problem for these media organizations. In practicality, this may be a value add for them. To be banned from the Trump White House only incentivizes people to check out these media organizations, see how they're carrying it, see how they're responding it, see what they're doing down the street when they report about the White House. And yeah, it forces them to give up on your access journalism and go get your sources, just like all the people who've been kicked out of the Pentagon have been breaking big stories about Pete Hegseth in Iran. You do it through sources, not through being in the room at all times. Access journalism is not so much a thing anymore when there's ample access to social media feeds and other video sources. So I think in practicality, this may be beneficial to them. But in principle, they need to fight this fight, because you can't have the next president and the next president and the next president picking and choosing who can cover him or her in person. It's a dangerous road. They do have to arrest the trip down that road.
5: It's a great, by the way, I don't know if it's a hot take or not, but it's a great take, and it's one that sort of explains access media versus source media, right? It's one thing to go to a news conference and regurgitate what they say. It's another thing to go out and find your sources and sort of find the story behind this the story.
6: The stories that have come out of the Pentagon over the last few months, including, remember, Signalgate. You've heard about the destruction of U.S. munitions in Iran. You've heard about some of the bigger issues internally in Pete Hegseth's staff. None of that came from people who are still on the spaces of the Pentagon reservation. It's from people who have sources inside and outside the Department of Defense who are finding the threads to pull. We don't need another set of people in the room when Trump, you know, opines, gives a speech, gives remarks, or takes questions. You need more people digging. But you can't have presidents picking and choosing who can cover him or her and who can't, because that could be mechanized in many different ways in a menacing and undemocratic way.
5: Good stuff, Scott McFarlane. Paramount, and that merger is back, seems to be back on the front page. The attorneys general have seemed like they've cut a deal, and now it's smooth sailing for this merger to take place. What happened here?
6: Smooth sailing for the merger, rough waters after the merger. I can count on one hand, McGraw, the number of people excited about this merger. And I think most of them are billionaires and going to make more money off of the merger. There's deep concerns about two different components of this. First of all, you're consolidating media. Never a good thing. There will be mass layoffs. There will be mass downsizing. There'll be fewer voices at the table editorially. And I mean that not just number of people working in the newsrooms. There'll be fewer newsrooms. There'll be fewer programs. There'll be less of everything. That's not good. It's not good for jobs. Not good for our democracy to have fewer journalists on the beat. There's also concern that you're giving person David Ellison, owner of Paramount Skydance, with very close ties to the Trump White House, outsized influence in what goes through media channels, and he is Trump adjacent. That's not necessarily a good thing if you don't want bias in your news. But I think more fundamentally, it's just big business and billionaires having their way and smaller voices getting drowned out. And that is replicating itself in so many ways, not just in media mergers. How about data centers? How about AI and flock cameras? The powerful, the billionaires seem to be getting their way, and voices like ours don't get heard. This is just another example of it, and I don't see a groundswell of people excited by the idea of Paramount Skydance buying or taking over Warner Brothers Discovery.
5: There was a story out there that Gavin Newsom pushed the attorney general to cut a deal. What do you make of that? And then there are people who were saying Paramount didn't really give up much for this deal, for this lawsuit to go away.
6: It's a local issue in California, and I think the governor of California and the attorney general of California have a different perspective on this in one way. I mean, this could have been a disastrous economic blow to California if Paramount Skydance kept up their threat to just move out of California unless the lawsuit against this merger was settled or dismissed. They lose that kind of job base. They lose that kind of money. It's a problem. So the state attorney general in California and the governor of California may not be crosswise with other governors, but they may not have the same vantage point. There are other state leaders, including in Connecticut, who have been blistering the concessions made in the ending of this lawsuit. They think California's attorney general and others should have towed a harder line, that there are big problems here that weren't mitigated.
5: Scott McFarland, I can't get out of my head every time they talk about this Paramount merger with Warner Brothers for, I don't know, I've heard seen numbers, $100 billion, $110, $90 billion, some insane number. I can't get out of my head AOL Time Warner. And when they told us that was going to revolutionize the media and this was going to, oh, no, you people don't understand, this is going to change media forever, turned out it was the worst merger of all. I can't help but see similarities between that and this.
6: And one of the partners is the same. Again, it's Time Warner or Warner Brothers. And at the epicenter of all this is CNN. There are so many different layers to a merger that involves $100 billion. It means the rich get richer. It means fewer people have jobs. That's just fundamentally what's going to happen here. And whether there's any virtuousness to the fact that these two major giants are getting together, well, let me give you the sympathetic argument for it. In the world where Netflix, Amazon, Apple TV, and Hulu are running the media world, these old dinosaurs got to get together to survive. That you can't have CBS, CNN, and the Paramount, and all of them survive on their own anymore because the competition is too great. Maybe that's the argument in favor of merging them. But that doesn't mean you and me are benefiting from it. Maybe we don't need these giant companies to merge together to continue to make movies or sitcoms or shows. But I do know we need as many journalists as possible to ensure democracy is strong. And this guarantees there to be fewer journalists and fewer newsrooms. And we've seen what happens in our communities when the local newspaper becomes a really thin rag or then just disappears altogether, or when the local radio stations are less inclined to give us local news like they used to. We've seen that before. Nobody wins.
5: You and I both lived through the radio mergers where, now they're just choking on all the debt. Yeah. No, it's a real deal. Scott McFarland, where are we with the Iran war? What's going on now? It seems like the Houthis and the Iranians are on the offensive and the U.S. is nowhere to be found.
6: There's been some Trump saber rattling over the last 72 hours that he may be seeking to dramatically escalate. Man, I wouldn't bet on the dramatic escalation this close to an election. I really wouldn't. But sometimes that type of saber rattling can give you leverage against an enemy at war. I don't know if the Iranians are buying it because they've seen this playbook run by Trump before. But I wouldn't expect any resolution, nor does anybody here in Washington expect any resolution before the election. But there's a bigger issue to a degree coming right after the election. They have to pay the bills for this war. It's cost tens of billions of dollars. It's going to cost tens of billions of dollars more. They're really late going to Congress to ask for money on this because they don't want to jam people up with a tough vote before November 3rd. So come November 4th, I think the real bills from this Iran war are going to come due and somebody's going to have to pay for it. That's big. And that means us.
5: Yeah. Last question, Scott McFarland. Can you explain to me what is going on? You've got Trump and Mondami hanging out today in New York City. You got Bernie Sanders and Steve Bannon hanging out last week on the same stage. And now you have Tucker Carlson saying nice things about Democratic National Socialist El Said in Michigan and bad-mouthing the Republican candidate up in Michigan. What in the world is going on?
6: I got dogs and cats having dinner together. That's what's going on. The last one is the only one that makes sense to me. El Sayed, the Democratic nominee in Michigan, and Tucker Carlson, both are seeking to become dramatic change agents. They want to do something big and bold. No more half measures. No more incremental change. We're in crises. We need to do something big. Watch out for that over the last 42 days of this campaign, that bell curve politically where the far right and the far left are actually hitting the same sweet spot with voters who want big change, disruption. It's the reason why we've had in so many communities a bunch of people who once voted for Obama and Obama, then voted for Trump and Trump. That bell curve does exist, and this is one of those elections you're going to see it.
5: Tucker Carlson and El Sayed, who would have thought just a couple of months ago? Scott McFarland, as always, good stuff. It's always better when we don't have any technical difficulties. Thanks for checking in every Monday. Have a good week. We'll talk to you next week.
6: Talk to you next week.
5: You got it. Scott McFarland. Good thing about Scott McFarland is the man, he knows, loves radio. He's old school radio. That's what we like him. We like him for lots of reasons, but he's old school radio. Nothing better than radio. All right, we got lots more to get to. The FAA had some interesting news today. They announced that they were going to start using AI when it comes to traffic control systems. And then, of course, the FAA issued ground stops all over the place. They're saying 7,000 flights were delayed. Is that possible? 7,000? Massive numbers of flights were delayed because of somebody cutting a cord. And they didn't have any ground transportation radar, and it was a nightmare. Slowly getting back to normal, but it is going to take a while. New York's LaGuardia Airport, Philadelphia, Newark all suffered heavy, heavy delays. We'll get to all of that. And then in hour number two, this is really a fascinating book. The book is called Freedom Round the Globe. And Professor Sarah Purcell writes a book. She's from Johns Hopkins. And she writes a book about how the Revolutionary War was inspired by events around the world. Quite fascinating. She also has an interesting take on why there are only 13 colonies and not 26 colonies. Who thought? It's a looking, a reimagining, a re-looking, looking at the Revolutionary War from Europe's side. It's a really interesting book, and we're going to get to that in hour number two. And then, of course, your phone calls straight ahead. Stay right there. Lots more to get to. We're just getting started, just starting the week. America at Night, back in a moment.
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1: This is one of the more bizarre stories of the day. President Trump went to New York and had a one-hour meeting behind closed doors at the mayor's residence of Zoran Mandami. As with their two previous meetings, the discussion seemed to have been warm, respectful, and perhaps even productive. They emerged together after roughly a one-hour meeting where they chatted closely, informally, before walking slowly to the podium with the mayor's seal, and they began a joint news conference, that had not been scheduled to for President Trump. President Trump went on to say that he hopes Mandami would be a great mayor. They also talked about all sorts of development things. President Trump, of course, got on the rant of fake news and everything else. They talked about all sorts of development projects and seemed to be somewhat friendly. You got that story. And then, as I said earlier, you've got Tucker Carlson saying that Mike Rogers, the Republican from Michigan, and I'm paraphrasing here, should be nowhere near the levels of power, and has said all sorts of glowing things about El Sayed. Now, when asked, are you endorsing the Democrat? Tucker Carlson said, I'm a podcaster. I don't do endorsements. But nonetheless, very appreciative of the Democrat, very critical of the Republican, Tucker Carlson. Tucker Carlson. And then last week you had Bernie Sanders on the same stage as Steve Bannon. I don't know what's going on. Up is down. Down is up. One plus one equals strawberries. I don't know. I have no idea what's going on. But it is strange times in politics. All right. Stay right there. We'll talk about what happened with the FAA today. And can really AI take over for air traffic controllers? We'll talk about that with somebody who's in the know. And then a great hour, next hour, a reimagining, a relook, a difference, more nuanced. Where did we get the inspiration for the Revolutionary War to break away from England? We'll talk about that.
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9: We all inherit things from our parents. Maybe it's your mom's smile or your dad's eyes. But what if you could inherit something more serious, even deadly?
10: Our mom was diagnosed with lung cancer over 20 years ago. Thankfully, she's doing well. But she wasn't the only one in our family to be diagnosed with lung cancer.
11: Our great aunt and uncle, our grandmother, and our great grandfather were all diagnosed with lung cancer too. Unlike breast or colon cancer, the inherited risk for lung cancer hasn't been well researched. The INHERIT study aims to change that.
10: This landmark study seeks to better understand

0: I'm John Scott.
1: Prime Minister Andy Burnham says Britain has agreed to provide limited military support to Saudi Arabia to repeal attacks by the Iran-backed Houthi rebels in Yemen. Burnham told reporters he had agreed the Royal Air Force will provide air-to-air refueling of Saudi planes. The conflict between the Houthis and Yemen's Saudi-backed government has reignited, with Houthis aiming missile and drone strikes on Saudi Arabia, including one that targeted Riyadh. Technicians have repaired data lines that failed at a key regional air traffic control center. And all major airports of the New York area began resuming operations after hundreds of flight cancellations rippled through the Northeast. Primary and backup telecom lines were fixed Monday evening. Hundreds of flights had been canceled at Newark, LaGuardia, Kennedy, and Philadelphia airports due to these technical problems. This is SRN News.
2: This is Weatherology. I'm meteorologist Laura Lockwood with the Alexandria Lakes Area Forecast. Lows dip down to about 44 tonight under partly cloudy skies. Easterly winds around 5 miles per hour. Partly cloudy tomorrow, high of 61. Lows level off around 45 tomorrow night, mainly clear skies. Sunshine mixed with clouds at times Wednesday with highs in the mid-60s. Chance for showers Thursday. For KXRA, I'm meteorologist Laura Lockwood. Currently is 53 degrees.
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5: Welcome back to America at Night.
6: On a day that federal aviation officials launched an artificial intelligence-powered air traffic control tool at three airports, Reagan, Dulles, and BWI. There were massive delays on the eastern seaboard thanks to a technical glitch. That's fixed. They're getting back to normal. So we thought we'd do a deep dive and talk about some of these stories in the airline industry. And we're talking to one of the best, Captain Shem Malmquist. He's an active Boeing international captain and air safety and accident investigator, a visiting instructor at the Florida Institute of Technology, and an internationally recognized expert in system safety, human factors, and aviation automation. Captain, welcome back to America at Night. Thanks for joining us.
7: No, thank you for having me.
6: Let's first start with this AI news. Explain what they announced today and what they're trying to do with this AI-generated air traffic controller system.
7: Well, the system as it is now is really a decision support system. And so it's not actually making the decisions that air traffic controllers will make per se. It's not controlling traffic, if you will, but it is serving as what they are characterizing it as, an advisory system that will provide information on really the best ways to manage and mitigate traffic problems. So fortunately, at this time, it is not actually in the decision-making role, but it still creates the same issue that we always have with this kind of system. Just as we see in every section of life that people are using, any of these frontier models or the agentic AI systems, where, for example, it will write you a really nice looking document, but if you don't really know what you're doing or understand what you're writing about, and you just ask it to write about something that you're not familiar with, or even if you are familiar with, if you don't check it, it could put out something completely wrong, and it's easy to accept it, especially if you're busy. And that is probably the biggest risk of this kind of system, is just making sure that there's controls in place to make sure that people are not just accepting the solution without really thinking about it also.
6: So Sean Duffy, the head of the FAA, said this won't replace any humans, but it'll be another tool humans can use. Do you buy that?
7: Well, I think that that is definitely the intent. And so on the surface, yes. The problem with any kind of automated system is not so much that it can assist and help in doing your job, but that it makes it easy to skip over doing the real checks you need to do to make

0: sure that it's doing it right. And that's a separate problem, and it's really a human factors problem in this kind of case, of how do you make sure that somebody is really checking. It's not like somebody making a real estate ad and then they notice, hey, it got something completely wrong or listed something wrong, and it's not a big deal. In this case, probably it wouldn't result. In fact, I would not expect it to result in any safety hazard per se, but if it had a solution that maybe was not valid for some reason because some assumption was wrong, then you could end up with unexpected delays and things of that nature is what I would expect while people work to try to fix it.
1: We have a air traffic controller problem in this country. We just don't have enough of them. Does this help solve some of that problem, or is AI a solution down the road for not having enough artificial or not having enough humans?
0: I do not think it solves it in any way. I think that you still need just as many people. You need very skilled people. In some ways, when you have an automated system, in fact, in many ways, when you have an automated system, you actually need to have more human oversight and more intelligent oversight in terms of the people understanding the system than you did when you were just using basic systems. And that's partly because things are going on that are easier to miss. And it's very easy to trust something that becomes very reliable and assume its decisions are correct without really checking them. And we tend to do that. In fact, we see that all the time. And so what we need is absolutely more air traffic controllers, but the situation or the system can still help in certain ways. One thing that any computer, and it doesn't have to be AI per se, can do is it can create pattern matching and correlations for huge numbers of data points that are beyond what someone can do. And it can make projections, for example, where traffic is going to flow and how that's going to work with weather coming in the future in ways that humans can't do. So really, we need both. We need more people, but we also can use these tools as long as we're careful about how we use them. And we make sure that people are really trained so they are scrutinizing it, not just basically giving it a rubber stamp and saying, oh, it's AI, it must be right. Fortunately, I think most people are coming to the conclusion that AI is often really badly wrong, except for the people that are probably using them for psychological advice.
1: Why is it so hard to attract and retain air traffic controllers? I mean, it's a pretty good job, pretty nice pension.
0: It's a fantastic job, actually. And the pay is good. I think it's a challenging job. Probably, you know, I know they have certain requirements. Maybe might be a little bit more challenging. But the other problem is probably demographics. I mean, we have a large amount of traffic. We have a huge number of people, but we don't have as many younger people, right? I mean, the population is kind of skewing older. And so it might be partly just based on that. And then we have had a large number of people that believe that they could just make tons of money off of other ways, like becoming a social media influencer is a very easy way to make money if you can be successful at it. But it's not as good as a real job like being an air traffic controller. So probably it's just the way we're marketing. It could be that they just need to go into the schools at a younger age and attract more people from, you know, at an earlier age. I know that in Panama, for example, Copa Airlines had some issues and they went in and they started talking to kids in middle school, and that really helped. You know, you're getting people interested at a much younger age where they weren't really thinking about it. So maybe a solution, something like that, would make more sense.
1: You know, you mentioned social media influencers, and yeah, the few at the top, you know, make all the money, but, you know, there's thousands and thousands of social influencers, and they ain't making the money that an air traffic controller's making. So, like many of these jobs, you know, a couple of actors make it to the top, and, you know, the rest are all struggling. So I don't know how much. of an influencer pay makes when you're, you know, toiling away trying to feed the beast every day.
0: Yeah, I don't think most of them do all that well, quite honestly. But I think it seems like an easy path. You know, I imagine that there's a certain percent that get eliminated because they have been using recreational drugs. I mean, that certainly is going to be an obvious problem. But I think most of them just don't know. They literally just do not know that the opportunity is there and how good of a job that is. It really is one of the most fantastic deals there is right now in terms of opportunities for young people, especially when you can consider that you can get hired without college into a job that makes six figures and it's really stable. It's, I mean, it's a fantastic opportunity.
1: And I mean, 20 years and you retire and you got a great pension and everything else, right? For all the headaches, it's a pretty nice gig. Captain Sham MomQuest Captain Sham MomQuest is with us. Talk a couple more minutes about aviation. What happened today in Kennedy and Newark? It seemed like there was a massive pileup. What happened there?
0: Well, as near as I can tell, it was really just an accidental cut of a fiber optic line from a, you know, from an Amtrak crew that accidentally hit a line and severed it. So they ended up having to fall back on their older system. And then they had what was characterized as a circuit breaker pop. I'm not exactly clear what they mean by that, but somehow they lost a certain amount of capability and enough capability that they decided that they needed to slow things down so they could keep up with it. And this goes back actually into the entire issue with adding automation and AI, is that you have to be able to revert and manage the system, especially a safety critical system such as air traffic control, even if your computers are not working. And, you know, with all the hype and concern about artificial intelligence, I mean, really the solution is making sure that we actually have control over the systems that we need to have control over no matter what. And that I think it worked. I mean, the bottom line is that yes, things were delayed, but things were safe, and that's what matters. And that's what we did.
1: Well, things are slowly getting back to normal, but New York had the UN General Assembly all meeting there. Yeah, and then, of course, you had Kennedy Airport locked up, Newark locked up, Teterboro locked up. And then, of course, they announced this AI new program. So it sounds like it wasn't a very good marketing day for the FAA. So, I mean, all the things that could go wrong did go wrong. Luckily, nobody was injured, and it was all just sort of delays and all that stuff. But it just goes to show you that it is a major choke point. When something goes wrong, something really goes wrong. Captain, thank you very much for your time. You got it. Thank you, sir.
0: All right. Well, thank you. Well, have a great night.
1: America at Night, back in a moment.
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1: All right, let's get to it. We got the text line alive and well. From the text line, Carrie in Dallas, Texas writes, Bill O'Reilly has publicly admitted that he does not write these books. He hires a ghostwriter and he gives him ideas and thoughts on what he wants to say. The writer completes the book. O'Reilly reviews the book and makes any corrections or additions. It's always amazing to me that he could come up with a selection of information that always differed with historians, researchers, writers, scholars, authors, academics, etc. So who do you believe? I never read those killing books, those Killing Kennedy, Killing. I always thought that they were sort of historical fiction books, but I don't know much about those books, so I can't make an educated opinion on them. I don't know why that should stop me now. I'm a radio talk show host. Who says educated opinions are something you do? Here's another one for you. About 95% of talk radio today and for years has been warmongering, thuggish, vile, acidic, blustering by gas-bagging jerks. plus various deviants, degenerates, clowns, and yokels. Nothing positive has ever resulted. A total waste of electricity and a huge carbon footprint. I'm thinking that your show can change gravity. It looks like America at Night is basically composed of 6 30-minute time periods that cover almost daily domestic and world events, D.C. politics, history, science, entertainment, guest interviews, book reviews, sports, cooking, etc. Maybe in those time periods you could have on more items, such as interviews with grassroots hands-on experts covering any subject, such as current events, forensics. Dan Bongino was great at this. Petroleum, energy, manufacturing, agriculture, transportation, imports, exports, finance, science, technology, cost of living, consumer affairs, food, weather, history, famous people, and geniuses. The payoff is the next day listeners will remember that selection of the information or experience or wisdom they heard on your show from last night and pass it on. They'll tune in again. Your upcoming show announcements would be a great highlight. You are basically clearing the air of burnt cordite. Well, that's what we try and do already. We have all those people from science and technology and transportation and manufacturing and energy and petroleum. That's kind of what we do. We talk about everything. That's the whole idea. Wisconsin, just as suggested, maybe you could interview Lindy Lee, who's authored a book that's about to be released called Unburdened. Yeah, it's an interesting book. It's a former Democratic insider's account of the rot in the Democratic Party. And this is something that is, I still think, is underreported or under, there's still more on the bone. I had Jonathan Carl on the show. And Jonathan Carl wrote the book about the 2024 election. And I asked him, I said, because if you remember, Joe Biden was very late in announcing he was going to run for re-election. And there was almost a thought that he was holding off because he didn't want to become a lame duck and he was going to announce that he wasn't going to run. But ultimately he announced he was going to run it, and we all know what happened. I asked Jonathan Carl, who close to the president in the president's circle, whisper campaigns, talking amongst themselves, Democratic operatives, Democratic leaders, who were the ones who were saying, Joe Biden, you got to get out. You can't run again. And according to Jonathan Carl's book, there was nobody. There was nobody minding the store telling this man, look, you've done the service. You've done the nation a great service. You're a one-term president. It ain't going to work for a second term. Restore your legacy and keep your legacy and protect your legacy and walk away after one term. Apparently, there was nobody. And this book from Lindy Lee goes into some of this and how there were people who were talking behind closed doors, but no one would ever talk to the man. Talking truth to power is not easy. Look, you do it in corporate America. You do it at the convenience store. You do it at a pizza parlor that you work at. And somebody's got to tell truth to power to the president of the United States. So, yeah, I've already put a call into Cynthia and Josh to see if we can get this this author, Lindy Lee, on. So thanks for the suggestion. Well, I appreciate it. Scott in St. Louis, who was banned from the show for a while. He says, I just got suspended from the U.S. message boards again. A badge of honor. Yeah, you and CNN, Scott. So you keep a database of individuals that contact the show and what was said. Sounds like what the Flock camera does. Should you be required to inform the audience at the start of every show? Is the system operated by AI? Adam from Illinois. Well, first of all, the show is not operated by AI. We have text messages, and when you send me a text message, Adam, it pulls up all of the text messages you ever sent to me. I don't know if that's a deep, dark secret. You sent me text messages, and the system keeps all the text messages. You're sending me the text messages. I'm not going into your phone and reading your text messages and then keeping them in a file here for the show. Everything you text me, the system keeps. So I don't know what you're so offended by. And finally, you poo-pooed American Idol, and then you acted like you invented it. Oh, boy. Are we in another full moon cycle? Oh, boy. Hey, we have a historian on, a professor from Johns Hopkins next hour. She wrote a fascinating book about the American Revolution. You're going to want to hear this. This is interesting. Our executive director is Tom DeLack. Richard Good is back.
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1: News this hour from Town Hall. I'm John Scott. Media outlets banned from the White House say they filed a lawsuit. Politico, CNN, and MS Now said in a joint statement they are bringing the federal lawsuit in a bid to immediately restore access for their reporters who were denied entry to the White House complex on Saturday and had their credentials confiscated by the Secret Service. Amy Kristen Sanders, a professor of media law and First Amendment studies at Penn State, says this is not the first time President Trump had tried to restrict news coverage by journalists he finds objectionable.
2: This administration has a history of trying to limit journalists' ability to report critically on the administration, and he actually seems to sort of strike back.
1: Wyoming Republican Senator John Barrasso, asked directly whether the president had violated the Constitution, said, quote, "No, I believe the press has an obligation to report fairly." Prime Minister Andy Burnham says Britain has agreed to provide limited military support to Saudi Arabia to repel attacks by Iran-backed Houthi rebels in Yemen. The Royal Air Force will provide air-to-air refueling of Saudi planes. There's been a major flight delay in the Northeast.
3: Hundreds of flights were canceled in the Northeast due to technical problems at a key regional air traffic control center that is the same facility that caused numerous disruptions in the spring of 2025. This time, operations were halted at every major airport in the New York City area for several hours. The Federal Aviation Administration says a key circuit failed at an air traffic facility in Philadelphia. That circuit is due to be replaced as part of the overhaul the nation's air traffic control system. A backup fiber line was also cut due to construction by Verizon contractors working along the Amtrak rail line in New Jersey. I'm Lisa Dwyer.
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5: An explosion has wounded three South Korean military officers inside the heavily fortified demilitarized zone separating the two countries. The South Korean Defense Ministry says the blast occurred Monday during an unspecified operation. The cause is not immediately clear. South Korean officials declined to speculate over whether it might have been caused by a North Korean landmine. The North has recently added mines and various frontline fortifications to the DMZ. Rich Thomason reporting.
1: Pope Leo XIV set to return to Peru in November, retracing his steps as a missionary priest. This will be his longest trip yet, also taking him to Uruguay and Argentina. The Vatican released his itinerary on Monday. Leo, who has Peruvian citizenship, spent two decades there as a priest and bishop. News and analysis at townhall.com. Movie studio Paramount agreeing to settle an antitrust lawsuit filed by 12 states, the last big obstacle blocking the company's $81 billion acquisition of Warner Brothers Discovery, in a deal that would transform the movie industry landscape. In the settlement, which still needs to be signed off by a judge, Paramount agreed to terms including a five-year movie production plan and to invest $1.5 billion in domestic movies. Analysts say the deal still likely to lead to less competition. The Gates Foundation convening dozens of organizations to help make artificial intelligence more accessible.
6: The collaboration follows last week's announcement that the Gates Foundation is committing $1 billion to expand access to AI. Among those taking part in the joint effort, Anthropic, Google, and OpenAI Foundation. The coalition aims to reach more than 3 billion people over 5 years by better coordinating their existing efforts. Bob Agnew reporting.
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11: This is Weatherology. I'm meteorologist Alora Lockwood with the Alexandria Lakes Area Forecast. Lows dip down to about 44 tonight under partly cloudy skies. Easterly winds around 5 miles per hour. Partly cloudy tomorrow, high of 61. Lows level off around 45 tomorrow night, mainly clear skies. Sunshine mixed with clouds at times Wednesday with highs in the mid-60s. Chance for showers Thursday. For KXRA, I'm meteorologist Alora Lockwood. Right now is 52 degrees.
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13: Hey, anybody see 60 Minutes last night? They had a piece on data centers. Meta, which is Facebook, Alphabet, Amazon, Microsoft, and Oracle have already committed to spending more than $1 trillion of their own infrastructure plans. Many investors say data center developers will need the stock market to complete the build out. We're going to talk about this tomorrow night. The money side of data centers. And don't look now, but there seems to be some growing skepticism on Wall Street for all of this money that's sloshing around. There are a couple of IPOs that were planned that have been pushed back or delayed indefinitely, because some investors are starting to get a little skittish about all this money. We're going to talk about that tomorrow night. Stay right there. There is a new book out called Freedom Round the Globe, A World History of the American Revolution. John Hopkins professor Sarah Persaud joins us to talk about her fascinating look at the American Revolution. Stay right there. And then, of course, we'll have open phones next hour. It's all coming up. America at Night. Back in a moment.
12: This is America at Night with McGraw Milhaven.
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9: Well, we're celebrating our 250th anniversary this year in the great country of America, and everyone knows the story of the American Revolution. Or do we? There is a new book out that is getting a lot of attention. The Financial Times calls it one of the best books of the summer, and the New York Times Book Review calls it an editor's choice. The book is written by our guest, Sarah Pearsall. She is a professor at Johns Hopkins University. The book is called Freedom Round the Globe, A World History of the American Revolution. Sarah Pearsall, welcome to America at Night. Thanks for joining us.
10: Thank you so much, McGraw. It's a pleasure to be here.
9: Tell me, Freedom Around the Globe, what were you trying to do with this book? Fill us in.
10: Well, what I was trying to do was to give a richer international context and to also widen the range of participants in the American Revolution, and especially in terms of the ideals of the Declaration of Independence.
9: Okay, so we all know the American Revolution from the American side of the American Revolution, and we're rediscovering that and discovering that still today. But you look at it from the other side of the world. Take me through that point of view.
10: So it's been a wonderful adventure to witness this 250th anniversary. And part of what I wanted to do was to really help people in the U.S. and elsewhere to think about the range of people and places that are actually involved in the American Revolution, which was, of course, a very significant national event, but also a really significant global event. And the way that I do that is to take readers, every chapter of the book starts outside of the 13 colonies and then works its way back to the main sort of more familiar narrative of the American Revolution, the stamp tax and the Declaration of Independence and all of those things. But by thinking of coming at it from this different angle, I think we get a different sense of especially the ideals in the Declaration of Independence, including the really famous ones like life, liberty, and the pursuit of happiness, but also some maybe less considered ones about respect and honor and equality and other ideals that are in that document.
9: All of it runs through the British Empire. Is that safe to say?
10: Well, it doesn't all run through the British Empire. The British Empire is a major player here. And part of my argument is that actually it's an acceleration of slavery and a sense of oppression on the part of a sort of reorganized British Empire in the wake of the Seven Years' War that partly provokes protests and resistance across a lot of different places. So let me give you an example. In Kolkata, in Bengal, in India, there is a terrible famine that's exacerbated by the policies of the English East India Company, which has newly taken over, effectively running Bengal. This is a British corporation that is a sort of joint public-private venture, and they end up partly contributing to creating a terrible famine in 1770. There is protest and resistance at British policies and EIC, East India Company policies in India in this period. And what was surprising to me as I started teaching and researching in this area was that Americans are very aware of these protests, that issues about this famine are circulating in colonial newspapers, and that when Parliament passes the Tea Act in 1773 to reorganize the EIC, Americans see this as effectively giving the East India Company a sort of right to monopolize in America, too, as they had done in India. And they are very explicit in saying that they recognize what the EIC has done in India and that they refuse to accept this treatment for Americans. To me, this was very surprising. It was unexpected to see that there was this range of sort of interest and solidarity, actually, with people in India and their protests against the British Empire there. So partly by looking at moments like that, it's possible to sort of see a much wider range of protests and resistance. And that changes somewhat the questions that we can ask about the American Revolution.
9: India doesn't really show up too much when you talk about the American Revolution. It's kind of interesting now they're sort of rediscovering it. Why did we never know this before? How has this been lost to history?
10: Well, I mean, I think partly, obviously, there's been so much emphasis on local dynamics and such a difficult set of questions to answer. So take the issue about the so-called Tea Party, the destruction of the tea in Boston Harbor in December of 1773. That's a moment that historically, of course, has been really centrally connected with Boston and Massachusetts as a colony. And then the question has frequently been, how is it that other colonies like Virginia saw what happened in Boston and saw it as their own struggle? And that's a huge, important, and really challenging question to answer. So that's drawn most of the attention. But what I want to suggest is that there's another question here, which is, how is this connected with other places? And that wider perspective helps us to see both the local dynamics more clearly, but also to see that actually there is a range of protests against the British Empire in the lead up to sort of 1775. There are Stamp Act protests in Canada. There are Stamp Act protests in the Caribbean. There are protests against the EIC in India. There are protests against West African companies. There are all kinds of resistance at various levels. Why then do those 13 colonies end up joining together and these other ones do not? That is a sort of another large question that I think we really haven't answered. And I think my book is really only one of the early stage books to sort of think about that question. There's been a lot of work on these individual places, but not so much that's pulled them all together and tried to sort of change the questions that we can ask.
9: Sarah Persaud is our guest. She's the author of a book called Freedom Round the Globe, A World History of the American Revolution. So in a sense, and we'll sort of drill down in this in a second, but in a sense, these individual skirmishes around the world, either associated through the British Empire or not, inspires our founding fathers to create some type of independent movement. And the extraordinary part is the 13 colonies decide to band together to get it done, as opposed to these other places that tried to do it on their own?
10: Yes. I mean, partly what people may not be aware of, what certainly my students have frequently been interested and surprised to learn, is that there are not 13 colonies. There are at least 26 British colonies in North America in 1775. Most people are not aware of that. So partly we have to address a question about why and how the 13 colonies united, but we also have another question, which is why 13 did not, and what sort of effect that had, and also how that shaped what happened in the American Revolution itself. Let me take Canada as an example. The province of Quebec had been conquered by the British in the Seven Years' War. It is ceded to the British in the Treaty of Paris in 1763. It's French and Catholic, by and large, and the British Empire has to work to try to integrate people into that. When resistance builds in the 1760s and 70s in what are called the lower colonies, that is the 13 colonies, people think it's really likely that Canada will join this rebellion, because why would they have loyalty to the British Empire that had so recently conquered them? What happens in 1775 is a series of U.S., what becomes the U.S. attempts to bring Canadians on board to this resistance. They write letters that they have translated, Continental Congress writes letters that they have translated into French to bring these French Canadians on board. And then they decide to follow it up with a military campaign in Canada in late 1775, which goes pretty well. They take Montreal. And they're about to try to take Quebec. George Washington, who is by then commander-in-chief of the Continental Army, knows that the terms of his soldiers, many of them will expire on December 31st, 1775. So he hustles to try to conquer Quebec at the end of 1775. I don't know if you've been to Quebec in December, but it's not usually terribly balmy. And in fact, there is a horrific blizzard on the day of this campaign, and it is a disaster for the American forces and for the Continental Army. And their lead general, Richard Montgomery, is killed almost immediately, and a third of the Americans are taken prisoner. That is a moment where Canadians start to really feel that maybe they're not so keen on this American cause. And although there are continued attempts at diplomacy, they really don't work out. And so understanding partly what's happening in Canada and how that affects things actually helps us understand the strategies and choices that people like George Washington are making in 1775-76.
9: So you're saying that Canada or Quebec might not be the 51st state, but it was almost the 14th state?
10: Well, actually, in fact, the 14th colony is the name of a book on this. And again, this is a history of which I think most people are not entirely aware. We think right now that Canadian-U.S. relations are at a really low ebb, and they are, but it's been worse. In 1775, it was worse. There was an actual attempt at conquest by the Continental Army. And partly the bungling nature of that, the sort of fact that the Americans lack supplies, lack credit, lack success in that endeavor, really turns people in Quebec off and ultimately means that they remain loyal to the British Empire.
9: The book is called Freedom Round the Globe, A World History of the American Revolution. Johns Hopkins professor Sarah Purcell, our guest. I got about 3 minutes left in this segment. We'll talk more about some of the drill down of some of the interesting things in the book in the second half. But how did you stumble across this as a history professor? Is this something you were teaching or you were studying? Did you pull on a thread? How did you come to look at this in this way?
10: Well, I've been researching and teaching on the American Revolution for some decades. And I started teaching a course. I was then teaching at Cambridge University in England. I started teaching a year-long course on the American Revolution in a sort of wider global context. And in teaching that course, which I started teaching in 2018, I found a number of connections that really surprised me, that many people were not aware of, including me, who had been researching and working in this area for some time. And that is partly what prompted me to write this book, because I thought, and indeed it is true, many people have been and are surprised by how rich and important these connections are.
9: You mentioned there could have been 26 colonies. You mentioned Quebec as one of them. Where were the other 12? What are we talking about here when we talk about the other 12 organizations or areas that chose not to join in with the American experiment?
10: So it depends a little bit how you count them, but most of them are in Canada and the Caribbean. But there is also East and West Florida, which are larger land masses than the current state of Florida. And those were ceded to the British again at the Treaty of Paris in 1763. They had previously been under the government of Spain. And so East and West Florida, a number of Caribbean colonies, including Jamaica, Barbados, St. Kitts, other places, and then Canadian ones such as Quebec, Nova Scotia, and others. And that is essentially the 13 other
9: right.
10: colonies,
9: and,
10: we might say.
9: And you're saying that just through a stroke of, you know, happenstance, the 13 agreed to get together and the other 13 chose not to.
10: Well, it's a series of contingent, of sort of contingencies and a range of events. I mean, in 1775, it looked much more plausible to people, including people like George Washington, that Quebec would join the American cause, but it was really unlikely that somebody like France, a country like France, would join it. Mm. Obviously, in the end, what happened was exactly the reverse. People in Canada did not join this cause, and France ultimately did ally with the Americans, and the Spanish also eventually allied, at least with the French, yeah. to help the French cause and sort of join in this cause.
9: Hold
10: and that obviously also made a big difference.
9: Hold that thought. Sarah Purcell is our guest. The book is called Freedom Round the Globe, A World History of the American Revolution. This fascinating conversation with a Johns Hopkins professor. I feel like I owe you some type of tuition package after all this.
10: We'll get I'll let you off the hook.
9: There we go. America at Night, back in a moment.
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0: paves the way for the $81 billion deal to cross the finish line. The settlement still needs a final sign-off, though, by a judge. This is SRN News.
1: This is weatherology. I'm meteorologist Laura Lockwood with the Alexandria Lakes area forecast. Lows dip down to about 44 tonight under partly cloudy skies. Easterly winds around 5 miles per hour. Partly cloudy tomorrow, high of 61. Lows level off around 45 tomorrow night, mainly clear skies. Sunshine mixed with clouds at times Wednesday with highs in the mid-60s. Chance for showers Thursday. For KXRA, I'm meteorologist Laura Lockwood. Right now, it's 52 degrees.
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5: The New York Times Book Review called it one of their editor's choice, and the Financial Times called it one of the best books of the summer. Freedom Round the Globe, A World History of the American Revolution. Sarah Purcell is our guest. Sarah, reading this book and looking at the book, I thought it was quite interesting that, in a sense, I get that the British Empire was trying to put out fires all around the globe, and the upstart colonists were just one of many fires they had to deal with.
6: That's exactly correct. They take over, they are enormously successful, the British, in the Seven Years' War, arguably too successful. Because they take over so many areas and places like the Floridas from the Spanish, other kinds of locations around the globe, that many other countries look upon them with quite a bit of resentment. And partly the Spanish are among those, the French are among those, and there also is pushback in places like India with Haider Ali, who's an indigenous Indian leader who is trying to fight the British in India. There are also Native American nations who are also, those nations are also fighting, again, sort of British takeover of new areas in places like what is now Detroit. And that means that British attention is always sort of ridden across a lot of different places. And that continues throughout the revolution. Their attention is frequently distracted from the 13 colonies by issues going on in other places, Ireland, India, West Africa, other places.
5: Even the Strait of Gibraltar, right? That was a big fighting area as well,
6: absolutely,
5: wasn't it?
6: Absolutely. Yeah. So one of my chapters starts in Gibraltar, which is surprising to many people because most people don't think too much about Gibraltar. But Gibraltar is an area that the British had taken from the Spanish earlier in the century, and the Spanish had very much hoped to win back throughout the wars that they fought in the 18th century, but they had not succeeded in doing so. The Spanish early on actually offered the British neutrality, full neutrality in the American Revolutionary War, if the British would simply give them back Gibraltar. Gibraltar is a small area of land on the isthmus, basically where the Mediterranean and the Atlantic meet. It is not a particularly major or large area. It's basically a, you know, it's a city that not even a large one that is on this isthmus. The British refuse, and in the end, the Spanish spend a lot of time, throw a lot of manpower at trying to retake Gibraltar. In fact, it is the largest military action of the American Revolutionary War, is the joint Franco-Spanish siege of Gibraltar, which lasts for several years and ultimately is not successful, which is why Gibraltar remains a British protectorate to this day. But this is a moment where we can really see how that global context and places like Gibraltar are actually influencing the course of the American

0: in Revolutionary War.
1: So your premise is that if Great Britain wasn't so distracted with trying to hold on to Gibraltar, they could have used some of those resources and those soldiers and that treasure to fight the colonies across the ocean.
0: Absolutely. And this is pretty incontrovertible. And there, I looked at British records in the British Library, for example, where they are really anxiously counting up the number of troops that they have in different areas and worrying about how they can protect various places. There are concerns in 1779 that England itself will be invaded by the French and Spanish, that Ireland will be invaded, that various Caribbean islands, which are the most lucrative of Britain's colonies, especially places like Jamaica that produce sugar using enslaved people's labor. These are the places that really are, and places like Gibraltar, that the British really want to hold on to. And ultimately, in part, they decide to forfeit the 13 colonies by the early 1780s because they are more concerned about protecting these other places. And throughout the war, they are losing troops that they could send to the 13 colonies in rebellion because they're having to protect places in the Caribbean, places like Gibraltar, places in India, all of those that sort of distract and divert their attentions, their energies, their manpower, their supplies.
1: And we should, as you mentioned, Gibraltar is just a tiny little sliver of a piece of property inside on the coast surrounded by Spain and yet controlled by Great Britain.
0: Yes, and that remains so. And it remains a point of contention between the British and the Spanish to this day. And partly, you know, sort of thinking about these moments that really the American Revolutionary War is so important, not just in shaping that U.S. story, which, of course, it is utterly foundational, of course, to our United States, but also has all kinds of significant knock-on effects elsewhere.
1: The book is called Freedom Round the Globe, A World History of the American Revolution. Sarah Purcell, our guest. I want to go back to the freedom debate. And you mentioned Calcutta, and you mentioned there were these uprisings and these groups of people who were fighting against tyranny and dictators. And it's interesting how that word got to the colonies. There's not the internet. There's not the world communication apparatus that there is today. How did word of this fall into the hands of the Americans and the colonists at that time?
0: Well, I think although obviously communication and trade links move much more slowly in the 18th century than they do today, of course. Nevertheless, there is a pretty robust set of global connections. There's a lot of trade with Asia, with the Americas, with Europe. All of those places are connected, and communication and newspaper reports do appear. And partly, as I say, what was surprising to me was the level of coverage, actually, of international events in many colonial newspapers. So people do start to sort of see a wider landscape of resistance. Some of this resistance is actually in London itself. We're familiar with the Boston Massacre in 1770, but there was actually a big London massacre in 1768 in which a very similar set of events. There was a protest, a political protest. Soldiers end up firing on unarmed civilians who are protesting. Some of those civilians are killed. These are something we think of as sort of only a Boston story, but actually events like that are taking place in other areas such as London. So there is a sort of wider set of concerns that Americans are part of. But then, of course, there is something to be explained, something very significant about how and why those 13 colonies sort of diverge and take their own way and ultimately make this radical step of declaring independence, which is a radical and significant step in 1776.
1: Sarah Purcell, let's talk about slavery, because slavery with everything, it begins and ends, and everything's about slavery when it's all said and done. You mentioned that part of this was the uprising against slavery. Take me through that at this time.
0: So, yeah, and also to connect with your point about freedom, part of the reason that freedom becomes such an important value to people and such a significant issue in this resistance is that people have such an increasingly sort of palpable sense of what slavery means and looks like. And that's partly because rates and the nature of slavery are undergoing transformation in the same period. So there is an increasing use of enslaved labor from Africans and also Native Americans through the 18th century. There is an acceleration of the transatlantic slave trade in the same period. There is slavery across all of these colonies, all of the 13 colonies, all of the 26 colonies. They all have slavery as a legal system in this period. Nobody has entirely outlawed it or done away with it at this point. So slavery is something that people really see all around them. And when the British Empire looks stronger and looks more oppressive, people also call that slavery. They feel that they are being treated as one Native American leader. Pontiac says that they are being treated like slaves. They have a strong sense in this period of what that means. And that is partly what is driving this real commitment to freedom and to being treated like free people. And that's a really important issue that transcends really particular geographic areas.
1: So what you're saying is, even though slavery is the issue, but all people looked at their own slavery or their own individual slavery or their own situation and wanted to live a free life, and slavery was sort of the impetus or the spark to look at their own situation.
0: Yes. So I actually start the book with a powder horn, which soldiers in the sort of 13 colonies carried into battle with them in the early years of the American Revolution to hold their gunpowder so that they could quickly fill up their guns during the fighting. These are often beautifully carved powder horns that also had motifs and mottos and names of the owners on them. And I start with a powder horn that belonged to someone called Prince Simbo, who was coming from Connecticut in the 1770s. And he has the word liberty emblazoned on his powder horn. We know that Prince Simbo was black. We don't know whether he was enslaved or not, but we do know that he certainly knew enslaved people. He might well have been enslaved himself, had enslaved family, had enslaved friends, because, as I noted, everywhere had slavery in this period. When he puts liberty on a powder horn, what does that mean for someone like Prince Simbo? It's both a political motto, a way of indicating his American commitments. But of course, in his position, it also has other meanings. It has meanings about the end of slavery as a really genuine literal reality. And I think that partly really lets us into a world where liberty, freedom take on real significance. It is not just a sort of meaningless, vacuous statement. It's really palpable to people what that means in daily life. And it's partly that sense of slavery and freedom that are driving this real emphasis on freedom as a commitment by many different kinds of people in this moment.
1: And even though they are inspired by the terrible nature of slavery, the United States colonies get together and decide to kick the slavery issue down the road, right? I mean, even though they're inspired by slavery, there's still people who want to maintain slavery in the new colonies.
0: Right. And that is where we start to see particularly what becomes obviously enormously significant regional differences that, of course, will ultimately lead to the Civil War some generations later.
1: Yeah.
0: Because places in New England and the Mid-Atlantic ultimately begin to end slavery as a system. It is gradual. It is what is called gradual abolition. It often takes many decades for everyone actually to be free in those places. But nevertheless, that is a very significant step. And other places, of course, places that we think of as the South now, other places in the Caribbean and so on, maintain and indeed double down on that system of slavery. And it is just at this moment of the revolution where we can see that transformation beginning. And partly we see it because these ideas about freedom do become really salient for people. And one of the people that I look at is an enslaved man named Newport. He's named after Newport, Rhode Island, which is where he is purchased as a child. He's purchased by a thoughtful New England minister named Ezra Stiles, who ultimately becomes the president of Yale University. Ezra Stiles has no worries, no qualms at all, as far as we can tell, about buying a 10-year-old boy for a barrel of rum in the 1750s. And in the end, Newport pushes and pushes, and ultimately in 1778, Ezra Stiles, as he puts it, freed or liberated, he's a little unclear about the distinction, his what he calls his servant, Newport, his slave. And we see in that moment, Ezra Stiles, who is a strong supporter of the revolution, who keeps a diary, which is why how we know all of this stuff, he sort of records this moment where he suddenly realizes that his involvement in slavery is wrong and that he decides to change that. And that's a really interesting moment. This is a moment where many people begin to question that whole system of slavery that had so structured really all kinds of relations across so many places in this 18th century moment.
1: The book is called Freedom Round the Globe. And if you like that, there's a lot more in the book, Freedom Round the Globe. It's a new book, A World History of the American Revolution. The Financial Times called it one of the books of the summer, and the New York Times book editors call it a must read. Sarah, professor at Johns Hopkins, thank you very much. A fascinating hour. I hope I did it justice. Good luck with the book tour, and we'll talk to you down the road.
0: Wonderful. Thanks so much for having me. Have a great day. Have a great night. Take care.
1: America at Night, back in a moment.
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1: Hey, that's going to do it for hour number two. Stay right there. We got open phones. We got phone calls. We got voicemails. We got text messages. All straight ahead. Stay right there. Our executive director is Tom Galak. Alex should be back on Wednesday. Richard Good behind the stick. McGraw-Millhaven here. This is America at Night on Westwood One.

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10: News this hour from Town Hall. I'm John Scott. CNN, MS Now, and Politico have filed a lawsuit over being denied White House access. The lawsuit calls the administration's actions barring reporters from the three news organizations a blatant violation of the First Amendment. The president said he was barring them because of reporting he deemed fake news. On Monday morning, CNN was removed from its pool duties, which are shared by the major networks. Other networks said in a response they were suspending their own pool coverage as well. A settlement over a Paramount-Warner merger.
11: This deal would bring together two of Hollywood's oldest studios, as well as key TV networks like CBS and CNN, streaming platforms HBO Max and Paramount Plus, and movie titles ranging from Harry Potter to Top Gun. California Attorney General Rob Bonta says Paramount agreed to significantly increase domestic production.
12: Production in the United States, and necessarily production right here in L.A., in Hollywood. More jobs, more economic activity, better for workers.
11: Bonta says the deal includes a news editorial independence board
12: to support CBS News' and CNN's continued editorial independence.
11: The settlement still needs final court approval. I'm Ed Donahue.
10: A new federal audit just put a price tag on those Doge buyouts.
13: The Government Accountability Office says federal agencies spent $6.7 billion on paid leave for workers who left under the Trump administration's deferred resignation program. The Office of Personnel Management says the one-time cost takes those salaries off the books and is projected to save more than $20 billion a year. Willie Nelson, Washington.
10: Technicians have repaired data lines that failed at a key regional air traffic control center. And all major airports in the New York area began resuming operations. That's after hundreds of flight cancellations ripple through the Northeast. Hundreds of flights canceled at Newark, LaGuardia, Kennedy, and Philadelphia airports. More on these stories at townhall.com.
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10: Markets surged close to a record today.
15: Stocks rose on Wall Street Monday after oil prices and yields in the bond market eased. The S&P 500 index jumped 1.5% and came to within 0.4% of its record. The Dow rose 0.7%. The Nasdaq Composite jumped 2.3% as chip stocks gained ground. Oil prices fell back toward $100 per barrel and helped ease pressure on stocks. That is still well above roughly $72 per barrel, which was the price in late February before the start of the U.S. war with Iran. Treasury yields fell in the bond market. Damian Troisi, New York.
10: Police investigating a money laundering case in Norway, recovering thousands of U.S. silver coins. The discovery came after a tip about a swerving van outside Oslo in April 2025. Officers found nearly 67,000 American Eagle silver coins worth about $2.65 million. News at townhall.com. From the foreign desk, a tiny wildcat, newly identified as a species in Bolivia, has become an unlikely tourist attraction. We hear more on the story from international correspondent Charles de Ledesma with this report.
16: A previously unknown cat species has been identified in plain sight at a wildlife sanctuary in Coro Eco, Bolivia, where a very small spotted feline has been living for years after being taken in by a local family. The discovery team was led by Bolivian scientists Paola Nogales Ascarunz and Enzo Aliaga Rossell, researchers at the Higher University of San Andres, and an international team tasked with analysing the animal's genetic information. Aliaga Rossell tells the AP, Bolivia's coming out with good news. I mean, we're giving the world a new species with a newly christened name, Tigrino. So that's enough, I think, to generate a lot of interest. I'm Charles de Ledesma.
10: More of these stories at townhall.com.
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19: This is Weatherology. I'm meteorologist Laura Lockwood with the Alexandria Lakes area forecast. Lows dip down to about 44 tonight under partly cloudy skies. Easterly winds around 5 miles per hour. Partly cloudy tomorrow, high of 61. Lows level off around 45 tomorrow night, mainly clear skies. Sunshine mixed with clouds at times Wednesday with highs in the mid-60s. Chance for showers Thursday. For KXRA, I'm meteorologist Laura Lockwood. Right now, 54.
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21: Hey, welcome everybody. It's America at Night on a Monday night. We're taking all comers, 1-844-2-McGraw, 1-844-262-4729. Those are the phone numbers. We've got phone calls. We got voicemails. We got text messages. We got all of that coming up here. I want to start off tonight with something we touched on earlier in the show, but I don't think people appreciate it as much. I get called. You should hear the names I get called. Every name in the book, I get called liberal, conservative, sometimes in the same phone call, sometimes back-to-back, sometimes different texts. It's almost comical. And I, for whatever reason, you have to yell at somebody, so I guess that's part of my job is to get yelled at by people. But what is happening, what is happening in America, it's sad that you disagree with what somebody says and you have to throw names at them. You can't just disagree or have a conversation or challenge somebody or, you know, hey, I disagree with you about X, Y, and Z. But, you know, that's sort of the sad reality. But there's something really odd going on in the last week or so. Last week, we touched on this story where this Republican operative, Jeff Rowe, one of the foremost Republican operatives in the country, He's the political consultant for Tom Cruise. Ted Cruz, no relation. Ted Cruz and Eric Schmidt and Glenn Youngkin, and I mean all these other just huge Republican names. He is a political consultant for. And there's a story last week that he took $10,000 from an undocumented worker, illegal immigrant, whatever you want to call him, and he was trying to curry favor to get some good press for this undocumented worker who was going to be sentenced to prison for a Ponzi scheme, which took money from the likes of Travis Kelce and some others. And we touched on it last week on the show, and we just thought it was odd that a Republican operative would be so invested in an undocumented worker who's guilty of crimes. Ultimately, he was sentenced to 11 years in prison. But then we mentioned this Sam Graves, congressman from Missouri, who wrote a letter asking the judge for leniency from this illegal immigrant. Seems weird, right? Well, now you have Bernie Sanders on the same stage with Steve Bannon. Again, Steve Bannon, President Trump's former campaign manager, a thorn in the side of liberal Democrats, Bernie Sanders, the thorn in the side of conservatives. And then today you've got you have Zoran Mondami. Oh, the communist who's running New York City. And oh my goodness, he's going to be the death of New York City, and we got to move out of New York City because of Zondami. And he meets with President Trump again. They've got like a bromance going on, these two. So you scratch your head and you're like, I wonder how does that work? And then you've got Tucker Carlson. Now, I was very fond of the CNN bow tie wearing Tucker Carlson, because he was a educated conservative, nuanced, smart, intelligent, thought provoking. I liked him when he was doing like Crossfire and all that. I actually really enjoyed him. And then he got on Fox and he, you know, became a firebrand and he was fine, I guess. But then, of course, we know what happened to him, right? He was President Trump's right-hand man, and he gets fired, and now he's off doing a podcast. Well, now he's going around saying not just nice things about Democrats, but he's saying nice things about Abdul El-Sayed. Who is Abdul El-Sayed? He is the Democratic National Socialist who's running as the Democratic nominee for the Senate race in Michigan. And Tucker Carlson is praising him. He has spoken positively about him in all sorts of ways. And not only that, has criticized the Republican in Michigan, Mike Rogers. Tucker Carlson said, quote, I wouldn't vote for Mike Rogers at gunpoint. Here's another quote from Tucker Carlson. There's no one who should be further from a position of power than Mike Rogers. That is Tucker Carlson talking about the Republican from Michigan while praising El-Sayed. When asked, by the way, are you endorsing El-Sayed? He says, I'm a podcaster. I don't make endorsements. But that, I mean, think about that for a second. Of all of this going on in the world, up is down, down is up. It makes no sense to me. And I get criticized. I get criticized for being a liberal. I forgot this one too. Came out late last week that J.D. Vance, at one point during the 2016 election, was giving political advice to Hillary Clinton's campaign. He had just written the book, And he was the cause celeb, and he was the voice of the downtrodden, the voice of the underserved, the voice of the forgotten middle America. And apparently he was no fan of Clinton, but he really wasn't a fan of Trump. And so he's going around trying to backdoor information to Hillary Clinton. Ultimately, she didn't take his advice, and probably would have been a good idea if she did, because she came off as an elitist and ultimately ended up losing, even though she won the popular vote. She lost the Electoral College and ended up losing the election. But I just find it so interesting that in this day and age where it's so hyper-partisan, you've got Trump and Mondami hanging out. You've got Tucker Carlson saying nice things about El Sayed. You got Bernie Sanders hanging out with Steve Bannon, and people are calling me names. What are you calling me names? I haven't met Mondami. I'm not hanging out with El Sayed. I'm not hanging out with Bernie Sanders. So bizarre. 1-844-2-McGraw. 1-844-262-4729. I also really wish that we would get away from, I've talked about this before, get away from I can't listen to you unless I know where you are on the political spectrum. You want to know where I am? I don't know where I am on the political spectrum. I have no idea. I don't know what the political spectrum is anymore. Because you got Trump and Mondami, you got Tucker Carlson and El Sayed, you got Bernie Sanders and Steve Bannon. Somebody draw the Venn diagram for me. Because I have no idea where it all goes from here. All right. 1-844-2-McGraw, 1-844-262-4729. We got lots of things to get to tonight. You want to do this? Let's take a quick break. We will come back. We'll take some phone calls, and I'll get to some headlines. America at Night, back in the morning.
0: Give McGraw a piece of your mind. 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
21: All right, let's get to the phones. 1-844-2-McGraw, 1-844-262-4729. Let's go to the open phones line. We've got David in Dallas. David, welcome to America at Night. David, are you there? Dave, are you there? Dave in Dallas. Dave in Dallas once.
37: Can you hear me?
21: I can hear you now, Dave. Go ahead. Welcome to the show, my friend.
37: Okay, sorry about that. Like I said, I have called into your morning show. First time calling into your nighttime show.
21: Well, thanks for doing it.
37: I listened to both of them. And this is just a quick comment. Remember when the attack on Israel, October 7th, President Trump said that he was going to take over the Gaza Strip and turn it into a paradise, island, resort.
21: Mm-hmm.
37: I just want to know, whatever happened to that? I mean, that's just another promise that he said he was going to take the whole Gaza Strip. We're going to control it. We, the United States, are now going to control the Gaza Strip, and we're going to turn it into a paradise, and people are going to want to come from around the world to see this magnificent place. And that's my only question.
21: Yeah, I don't remember exactly what he said, but if I remember him talking about it should be the, you know, Riviera, the Mediterranean Riviera. I think he talked about what a wonderful place it would be if we were able to develop it with hotels and condos and ports and boats and everything else. I think he floated that idea as, wouldn't it be wonderful if? But I don't think he said we're in charge. I mean, the Gaza Strip has been blown back to the Stone Age.
37: I thought he said we were going to take control of it.
21: Yeah, I'd have to go back and double check exactly. I mean, what he says and what he thinks and what he hopes to happen are oftentimes sort of conflated into all things. But you no private money is going to develop anything in the Gaza Strip until the violence has subsided. And there's just way too much violence, way too much uncertainty. Hamas is in control. They are doing despicable things to their own people, their own innocent people. So, I mean, there's just no way anybody would go in there with any type of private capital to sort of invest into Gaza while all of this is going on. That's why war is so destructive, because, you know, nobody wants to invest their capital in something if it's in the middle of a war zone. And that's exactly what the Gaza Strip is. But he's right in that what a wonderful place it could be if there, you know, weren't this terrible, terrible issues and hatred that have so destroyed people's minds that it could be a wonderful place. But I'd have to go back and check, Dave. I don't know if he said, you know, we were going to start breaking ground on Tuesday for the new Marriott hotel chain. But thanks for the phone call.
37: I appreciate you taking my call, and
21: you got it.
37: Great show. I'll keep listening, buddy.
21: Thank you, Dave. I appreciate it. Robert in New Haven. Robert, welcome to America at Night. Thanks for checking in.
1: Yes, yes. Thanks for taking my call. I have a question about, you know, who would you vote for if you were in my situation, or like a lot of other Americans? I worked 42 years as a licensed refrigeration technician, worked on the books, according to Social Security. I put in $570,000. That's not including Medicare, Medicaid. My shoulder got shot after 42 years of working up and down, and cars don't last that long. So I went, you know, I didn't want to fall on the ground like a FIFA guy and pretend I got hurt at work. So I had to go to doctors, which I had for 17 years. And he's like, dude, your shoulder's shot. You need surgery. And that's a $7,000 deductible, which I pay $132 a week.
21: How old are you?
1: With the company.
21: How old are you?
1: Right now, I'm 57 and a half. I worked since I was 14 as an apprentice. I got licensed as a refrigeration tech at 17 years old.
21: Mm-hmm.
1: I don't know if that's called child slave labor back then. But my whole point is, I got denied Social Security, and they say that safety net basically wasn't for me, and denied. So now
21: you mean disability, Social Security?
1: Social Security disability, yeah. I'm a little too young, and I'm a high earner, and they say get back to work, you're crippled. But nobody wants to go back to work. I have too many restrictions. They don't want me on workman's compensation. So my whole point, twisting things together here, is the diesel fuel's going up in my town. So now the school budget has to go up because the buses, they're not solar. So now, and now the employees of the state of Connecticut have a negotiated package for health insurance where it's locked in for 5 years. So I have no health insurance. So now the property taxes, mine are going up because, the state employees.
21: Okay, hold on a second. Are you currently working now, Robert?
1: No, I've been declined twice. I've been out of work for 19 months now. I went for an appeal. And if you have a heartbeat and two legs, you may be declined.
21: Are you making any money? Are you doing Uber or DoorDash or anything like that?
1: I had an AFLAC disability in case you get hurt. So I had it. Luckily,
21: are you a union guy? Is this a union gig?
1: Not union.
21: No, you're not in the union.
1: Never been union.
21: Yeah.
1: But now the taxes, my taxes are going up because the health care is going up for this town and state employees. So my taxes got to go up to compensate to keep theirs the same, which was negotiated. So I feel pity. But now Trump is building this big thing. What's that called? Arch. And that costs, what, $200? Then he's going to knock down the Kennedy Center. That's like $50. He fixed that pool thing. That's about $85. And he's knocking down the White House thing and build an addition. But how about me? I'm like a Horseshack. Ooh, ooh, ooh, Mr. Cotter. So now who should I vote for?
21: Who'd you vote for in 2024?
1: His name rhymes with thump three times.
21: So you are.
1: And I'm gonna vote for him three more times.
21: Have you soured on Trump?
1: Oh, absolutely. He didn't take a tingle up my leg. Who said that? One of those guys, you know, the CNN guy. Oh, I got a tingle up my leg. Well, my leg is numb because I had so many tingles. You know, so, you know, don't laugh at me. I'm serious. I mean,
21: Robert, I appreciate the phone call.
1: No, look, I can't
21: tell you who to vote for. That's your own individual situation. I mean, it sounds, I would, and I don't know your whole, there are all sorts of Affordable Care Act policies which you may qualify for or not. I don't know your whole situation. So I would check the Affordable Care Act. I'd check with a financial advisor who can help you with some of those Affordable Care Act policies. Because you aren't working or making less money, you might be able to be eligible for a lower deductible plan. But I would talk to somebody in your area about that. Robert, I appreciate the candor. I appreciate the phone call. America at Night, back in a moment.

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12: With SRN News, I'm John Scott. Technicians have repaired data lines that failed at a key regional air traffic control center. And all major airports in the New York area began resuming operations. That's after hundreds of flights were canceled through the Northeast. World leaders meeting under a globe of wars and bitter divisions in their annual meeting at the UN this week. The meeting starting Tuesday. Consumed by major wars in Iran, Gaza, Sudan, Congo, and Myanmar. British Prime Minister Andy Burnham set to meet with President Trump for the first time. The meeting will take place on the sidelines of the UN General Assembly in New York. He plans to discuss ways to bolster Ukraine.

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2: All right, let's go back to the phones here. We got, Dave in San Francisco. Dave, you're on double secret probation. Dave, welcome to America at Night. Thanks for checking in.
3: Oh, well, no problem, McGraw. I'm always right, and you know it. I heard you talking at the end of the other hour about trying to figure out where you fit politically. I was going to recommend a book. It was written in 1943. It's called The Origins of the American Revolution. And it was basically a book for as a college text or high school history text. And it describes the origins of the American Revolution very much opposed corporations. Specifically, the 13 colonies were 13 corporations. And if you've ever lived in a town with a company script, and luckily enough, America doesn't have those, but a company script is the money that the company wants you to use. And if you don't like it, you can get the hell out. And you have to shop at the company store, and you have to rent your house from the company. And everything is related to the company. And that's what the 13 colonies were. And it was very easy to break, to convince people to break free. And so when you start looking at today, when we've got these cryptocurrencies and the cryptocurrency boys don't value the U.S. dollar, they want to rate themselves against the U.S. dollar, but they don't want us to use it. So they're building company store, except they're building it on an international level. And then the idea that they're going to have, medical care, medical care, much less the insurance companies, much less the idea of deregulating everything. You know, their economics is total fraud. They get to create the value, and we have nothing to compare against.
2: Well, you're all over the place here. Are you talking about crypto? I agree with you. Crypto is I don't know where crypto's going. I don't understand the fascination with crypto. I agree with you. It is basically the only thing it's being used for is criminal activity and or illegal activity.
3: Pretty much.
2: Yeah. Terrorists use it. Bad guys use it. Drug addicts use it. Child predators use it for all sorts of things. So it's weird that it has caught on as much as it did because of all the nefarious things it is used for. But David, I thank you for the phone call. Tony in Montreal. Tony, welcome to America at Night. Thanks for checking in.
4: The fact that you put me in after him, I'm going to suggest a book that he reads called Michael Wigglesworth. He is a colonial poet. It's about 300 pages. It's a poem. You can get a copy of it in the Augusta Library, public library in the great state of Maine. Suggest you read that and talk about colonial New England. And nowhere when I studied colonial revolutionary governments when I was at Colby College did we ever hear of any such nefarious conduct as he described in the colonies of, company towns. Maybe that's a story that happened out west at a certain time, but certainly the 13 colonies were not based on that. I don't want to get into history, even though I'm a history major and happen to be one of those dumb lawyers, but what do I know? Listen, we talked about Macklemore. And, the other night we said that AOC was jumping on the bandwagon. Well, now Lewis Hamilton is also jumping on the bandwagon, and different people from all different walks of life are jumping on this bandwagon. Just to let you know, Ed Sheeran is looking at making $100 million on this tour. And Macklemore just donated $1 million of his own money, a has-been 2012 rapper who was a nobody before, he put on a Palestinian flag and waved the favorite words from the sea.
2: Who are you talking about? Macklemore was a nobody?
4: Macklemore was a 2012 rapper, had one song, Thrift Store.

0: that's about it. And he basically rejuvenated his career on this tour, and you know, is now donating $1 million to the Palestinian support system in Palestine. So good for him. Robert Kraft donated $2 million to the Palestinian support system in Palestine. And even though Mr. Kraft is a advocate for Jewish rights in the United States, he donated $2 million of his own dollars to the Palestinian rebuild. So, you know, he also offered McLemore a time to sit down and talk to him and have a discussion. But, you know, AOC is the best out of this. She's one of the best carnies around. She said, well, you know, Palestine and people have the right. Well, no, if you go to a public area in a public stadium, I think that they can govern what type of conduct you are doing in a baseball game. You can't just do whatever you want in a baseball, put up whatever signs. And, you know, Kraft said, you know, I don't like you talking this nonsense about Palestine. You know, no, everyone forgets about the 1,200 people that were murdered by Hamas. That's just a bypass. And by the way, when you say free Palestine, speak like Jerry Seinfeld said, speak the truth. Speak that you hate Israel. Speak that you want to eliminate Israel and you want to eliminate the Israeli people. And then McLemore tries to back it down and saying, well, I was speaking about Israel, not about the people. Well, no, too late, bro. Too late. If you're on that stage, you've already made your statement. And by the way, you know, I'm advocating for peace in the Middle East. I would rather see Iran in peace. But, you know, we deal in the real world, and that's why Trump has to make some tough decisions. And people that are condemning Trump, he's doing things that are unpopular that other presidents have never done in the past 50 years, while people are advocating the death of Israel and the death of the United States.
1: All right. How come everyone forgets Robert Kraft when he was went to the Asian Day Spa, Jupiter, Florida, and got a couple of illegal massages? Everyone forgets that he's such a humanitarian.
0: Let me ask you something, McGraw. We're friends. Yes. Let's say you look into my background as an attorney, and let's say I look into your background about history of legal matters in your case or on my case. People will find skeletons all the time. Am I right or wrong?
1: Look. I'm certainly not going to sit here and tell you that I'm perfect. But I do find it somewhat.
0: But you're good at your job. You're good at your job.
1: Here's my problem. Here's my problem with Robert Kraft. Okay, Robert Kraft uses position of power to go to what, and everyone knows that these Asian spas and these things are just littered with sex workers who are held there against their own will. Okay, so he's this pillar of the community and goes there, gets caught, and then somehow is able to finagle his way with his power and his money so that the video isn't released, the other people get in trouble, but he walks away scot-free. That's my problem with Robert Kraft. And yeah, okay, great. He's all for donating money for great causes and is offended by McLemore's Free Palestine. Okay, fine. But you weren't that offended to go visit an Asian day spa where there was probably a pretty good chance that there were some sex workers there that are being held against their will. Sounds to me like it's a little bit of a double standard there, Mr. Kraft. That's all I'm saying.
0: See, I'll just say this. You know, unfortunately, people make some pretty bad mistakes in life, you know, and, you know, they end up in the Senate. They drive off docks I think it was on Martha's Vineyard, and they end up in the Senate and they do amazing things for the next 40 years of their lives. People make mistakes. Kraft made a mistake. I wouldn't go to one of those places, and I'm sure you wouldn't either. But the bottom line is, people make mistakes.
1: But there are people who would never let Ted Kennedy forget Chappaquiddick. Nobody ever said. Okay. Well. All right. Well, you're one of the few. You're one of the few. People said that, you know, every time you brought up Ted Kennedy, it was a non-starter because of Chappaquiddick. I'm just reminding people that Robert Kraft was in the middle of this whole Asian Day Spa fiasco. That's all. Tony, I appreciate your phone call. As always, good take, as always. Thanks for checking in. America at Night. Let's go to some voicemails here. Let me do this. Actually, let me pull up this. And let me pull this up, and let's get to some voicemails here. All right, we've got, let's go to, actually, let's do this. let's go to Doug in Wisconsin, talking about Lindsey Nelson. Let's talk Lindsey Nelson. Doug, what do you got from a couple days ago?
2: Yeah, I was just wondering, when you were in college living in a dorm, you ever had an odd couple experience with Felix and Oscar? You were talking about Lindsey Nelson, and it brought my memory to way back in 1980, when Chester Markle caught his own field goal attempt in overtime, came right back to him, ran around the corner for 25 yards for a touchdown. And Lindsey, all he can say was, "Chester Markle, Chester Markle, Chester Markle." It was one of the, I would say, the most exciting plays in NFL history. Unbelievable. Crowd went crazy. Everybody jumped on him, and then actually he started crying. It was unbelievable. And Bart Starr probably saved his job at that game. So, thanks a lot. Bye-bye.
1: Doug sounds a little bit like Lindsey Nelson. I think there should be... first of all, I don't know. I got to check to see if there's a biography or an autobiography of Lindsey Nelson, because that guy, he was the voice of Notre Dame football. He was the voice of the New York Mets. He did the Cotton Bowl for the voice of college football forever. And then at the end of the life, I believe he did Tennessee baseball. And I think the Tennessee College Baseball Stadium, the University of Tennessee, the Volunteers, I think the baseball stadium is named after Lindsey Nelson. I think it's the Lindsey Nelson Baseball Stadium. I was reading something about Lindsey Nelson today, actually. He was legendary broadcaster and the voices of my youth. And when he got the job with the New York Mets, he walked into a men's clothier, and he was going to be on TV, on color TV. And he walked into the men's clothing store, and he said, "Show me all the jackets that aren't selling." And the clothier brings out all of these Madras plaids and very loud jackets, and he says, "Great, I'll take 10 of them." And so he wore these loud jackets to start. I don't know if it was always that way or if he did that when he went to the Mets. But a few days later, people were mocking him. And he gets into a cab, and the cab driver says, "Hey, you dress like that guy on TV." It was Lindsey Nelson. So he turned to the person and he said, "See, I told you this is good." So it was a marketing ploy. Lindsey Nelson, one of the best. Man, what a voice that guy had. Such great Lindsey Nelson stories. Do I have time to tell this story? I got time to tell this story. During COVID, they replayed Tom Seaver's 300th win game. He was in a White Sox uniform, and he was at Yankee Stadium. He was taking on the Yankees. And rookie manager Tony La Russa was managing the White Sox. And it was at Yankee Stadium. And they invited Lindsey Nelson into the booth to watch the game and to broadcast the game, you know, broadcast an inning or two of this historic match of Tom Seaver, longtime New York Met, going to win his 300th game in a White Sox uniform. During this, I couldn't believe this game. So I started watching it, but I couldn't believe all the things that happened. Don Drysdale was the sideline reporter. But the best of the best, it wasn't that Tony La Russa was the young manager for the White Sox. It was that at some point, Howard Cosell walks into the booth. And Howard Cosell was clearly had one too many. And Howard Cosell is just going off on all. It is hilarious. It was Phil Rizzuto. It was Howard Cosell. And it was another Yankee broadcaster there. And it was just listening to these guys. It was unbelievable. And so they're going to go to a break. And they say, "Howard Cosell, do you want to stick around?" He says, "No. I left Richard Nixon alone in the booth. I got to get back to him." So Richard Nixon and Howard Cosell went to the game to watch Tom Seaver win his 300th game. It was one of the most fascinating broadcasts I've ever seen. It was unbelievable. I mean, it was just one after another after another. It was like, oh, and that happened on that? Oh, and that happened? It was really one of the most remarkable games I've ever seen. It was during COVID, and for whatever reason, they replayed it. There was no games going on. Then I just happened to be home flipping channels, and I found it and was mesmerized by this game. America at Night, back in a moment.
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17: Hey, I'll leave you with this story. By the way, the text line from the 415. Here, where's this from? This is from California, the 415. Tony is my hero and my favorite Canadian. I myself have never directly paid for it, and I don't. I can't read that. You are a provocateur, but I do understand the commercial premise of your behavior. I do not like Macklemore. Okay. All right. Tony's his fan. Listen to this. I love this story. Aga's is a restaurant in Houston, Texas. Aga's. It's a Pakistani, it's an Indian Pakistani spot, and it creates more Uber Eat deliveries than any other single location business in the globe. Do you know how many Uber Eats it generates on a given day? The restaurant serves about 4,000 guests a day, and there are 1,600 approximately takeouts or delivery orders, totaling $500,000 a year. Aga's, which says its annual revenue stretches into the eight figures, the number one busiest restaurant in America, according to Uber Eats. How about that? All right, we're done. We're back tomorrow with a whole nother show. Thanks for listening. Thanks for putting up with me. We'll see you tomorrow.
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1: News this hour from Town Hall. I'm John Scott. President Trump and the Washington media involved in a face-off after the president banned CNN, MSNBC, and Politico from the White House. Vice President J.D. Vance says media outlets that share what he calls effectively far-left propaganda should not get special access to the White House.
2: It's about basic fairness. They can still report. They still have the access to free speech. They're just not going to get an office in the White House anymore. And I think it's totally appropriate, unless, of course, they start to behave like real news organizations.
1: The three news outlets have filed a lawsuit over being denied White House access. British Prime Minister Andy Burnham set to meet Tuesday with President Trump.
22: Burnham plans to discuss ways to bolster Ukraine's defenses and ease fuel prices that have soared since the U.S.-Israeli war with Iran blocked ships from moving freely through the Strait of Hormuz. Burnham, once a vocal Trump critic, now says he wants to seek common ground. Mr. Trump has called Burnham a nice guy, but has also concerned U.K. officials by voicing support for Irish unification and musing about the future of the Falkland Islands. Rich Thomason reporting.
1: And there's been another ruling in that long-going Missouri redistricting squabble.
23: The legal fight over Missouri's congressional map has taken another turn after a federal appeals panel ruled in favor of new districts backed by President Donald Trump, even though the U.S. Supreme Court has blocked those districts from being used in the November election. A three-judge panel of the 8th U.S. Circuit Court of Appeals says Missouri should use the new Republican-drawn U.S. House districts in the November election because they were used in the August primary. The judges say it would be a violation of the U.S. Constitution to revert back for the general election. Opponents of the new map say they will file an emergency appeal to the U.S. Supreme Court. I'm Lisa Dwyer.
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1: It happened Sunday afternoon. A shooting in Austin, Texas by an Immigration and Customs Enforcement officer draws a protest. More on the story from correspondent Jennifer King, who has the update.
26: Authorities in Austin, Texas say a U.S. Immigration and Customs Enforcement officer shot and wounded a 28-year-old man from Venezuela Sunday afternoon during a vehicle pursuit.
27: We cannot just go home and wait.
26: The shooting drew anti-ICE protesters to the scene, where a blue Corolla was parked under an overpass with what appeared to be bullet holes. Immigration attorney Kate Lincoln Goldfinch says the wife of Wilbur Rafael Garces Perez went to the hospital, but it was hours before anyone would tell her what happened to her husband or even where he was. The Department of Homeland Security says Perez is in federal custody pending removal.
28: As mayor of the city of Austin, I'm very angry about this.
26: Mayor Kirk Watson. I'm Jennifer King.
1: News and analysis at townhall.com. Japan is in the throes of some wicked weather.
29: We've had pretty bad weather the past week, but it seems like today is the worst of it. We're getting really the brunt of the heavy rain. Tokyo Metropolitan Police, from the morning, they've been sending alerts together with the local government, issuing evacuation orders for certain wards within Tokyo. There are people being evacuated to elementary schools and middle schools. There are some rivers that run through Tokyo, including Meguro River. And so they want people to make sure that they are safe.
1: Kurumi Mori with that report. Divers explore ancient ruins beneath the Mediterranean off Tyre, Lebanon. The city, known for its Roman and Phoenician history, is seeing a rise in visitors. That's after a ceasefire in the Israel-Hezbollah conflict. Diving operators report growing interest. in the underwater archaeological sites. More on these stories at townhall.com.

0: This is Weatherology. I'm meteorologist Alora Lockwood with the Alexandria Lakes Area Forecast. Partly cloudy skies overnight, lows around 44. Winds out of the east, around 5 miles per hour. Sunshine mixed with clouds at times again. Tuesday, high temperatures reach up to 61. Lows level off around 45. Tuesday night, mainly clear skies. Temperatures below average Wednesday and Thursday with highs in low 60s. Chance of rain showers Thursday. For KXRA, I'm meteorologist Alora Lockwood. Currently 52.
1: Now, it's Red Eye Radio. Gary McNamara and Eric Harley talk about everything from politics to social issues and news of the day. Whether you're up late or you're just starting your day, welcome to the show from the Relief Factor Studios. 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
2: All across America, we are Red Eye Radio. He is Eric Harley, and I'm Gary McNamara. Good morning.
3: Hello.
2: You know, I don't know where to start again.
3: Yeah.
2: I mean, the big story still is the, you know, the whole CNN Politico story and you know, again, losing their White House, credentials and not being able to be part of the pool reporting. And we'll get to that in just a moment. We touched on it yesterday, but I just... The whole, and I know it's gets complicated. We'll simplify it, but the entire, you know, Paramount Warner Brothers merger and the apparent agreement brokered, it seems, by Newsom.
3: Yeah,
2: Newsom very, very worried. You know, you can be a liberal until you start losing a ton of business, and even on the billionaires tax. Newsom's like, I don't like that at all. He wants a billionaire's tax across the country because he understands if he puts a billionaire's tax in his state, it's going to hurt his state.
3: Right.
2: And that's why they want it all across the country, because everybody, they believe that if you're going to punish people, you need to punish people equally across. That's the 30th Amendment to the Constitution.
3: That's right.
2: Billionaires must be punished equally across the country.
3: Right.
2: But the whole deal, I was reading the specifics of it, and I'm like, nothing here has anything to do with antitrust.
3: Well, it's interesting because the Hollywood Reporter, which, I don't know, in my lifetime, I've probably logged on to the Hollywood Reporter maybe a half dozen times.
2: Well, I was going to say this is the first
3: maybe,
2: time.
3: Maybe. Yes. And so... that averages out to about once every 10 years. So here's the headline. That's all? Team Paramount nabs Warner Brothers with only minor concessions to states. And the first line is, all of that sound and fury, that's it? After all of this? Think about this. You know, it was the big back and forth. Really what this was is the fact that Larry Ellison, who was very close to the president, his son David Ellison runs Paramount. And they were the David and this Goliath, the Goliath that is Netflix in this buyout of Warner Brothers. Warner Brothers was the last content property that everybody wanted. It was just kind of floating out there on its own. And so Netflix went in, and Netflix really didn't want the cable properties. They're not interested in that. They're interested in content so they can stream. Netflix is a $400 billion company, and let's just say Paramount is not. But when you look at the way this thing went down, I mean, the CEO of Netflix shows up at the White House. He didn't sit down with Trump that day, but Larry Ellison made a call to the president that morning, reportedly, and the CEO of Netflix came out, and this goes back, I don't know, several months, and he came out of that meeting like, yeah, we're out, we're done. Yeah, you know, we're no longer in the running. We don't have any interest. And then the states start getting involved when it looks like Paramount is going to make the move and get the deal. Now, there are some players. I mentioned David Ellison being the son of Larry Ellison, who's very close to the president. The president's son-in-law is also involved. as an investor, you're going to have, in fact, some sovereign wealth funds that are reportedly involved in pooling all the money together necessary to make this Warner Brothers purchase. And so I don't know where Jared Kushner finds the time. I mean, with everything he's been involved in negotiating geopolitical situations, but you know, there's a deep connection at Paramount, and this Paramount deal in buying Warner Brothers to the president himself. And I think that's what a lot of the states really had a big problem with, because at the end of it, I walked in the pre-show meeting, your first thing was, all right, you break this down. This never really was about antitrust. If you look at, these weren't real concessions. We'll spend $9.5 million in development of, forget what they called it, of basically something that they're already doing.
2: Independent films.
3: $5 million in independent films, which they were already doing. The point is, much of this stuff that they were already doing, they can just put on the books and say, we met that pledge. We met that agreement.
2: You know, it said this was from the Wall Street Journal editorial page looking at it. The two companies also separately negotiated carriage fees with cable providers that could reduce the combined company's leverage to obtain higher fees for carrying their channels. You have to smile at Democratic attorney generals collaborating to protect giant cable companies, which are also combining to gain scale and leverage. But cable companies are, when you look at it, what I saw here is what Democrats actually do, which is they want to subsidize businesses that are on going downhill.
3: Yeah, right.
2: They wish to subsidize. Yeah. I mean, the whole thing where they promised to make 30 films. Making 30 films is really an outgo. That doesn't mean you're going to make a profit on those 30 films, that you're at least going to do 30 films, what is it, a year or whatever.
3: Mm-hmm.
2: And, you know, the $1.5 billion over 5 years. I mean, this is what is this, $80 billion? Not $80 billion. What is it, $100-something billion merger?
3: Right.
2: And so I'm looking at all this, and I'm like, well, okay, we know that the imagery of CNN over Barry Weiss was huge.
3: Mm-hmm.
2: So here it is. Mr. Ellison placated the attorney generals by agreeing to establish an editorial independence board to ensure accuracy, independence, fairness, and journalist integrity at CNN and CBS News. Isn't this what news editors are supposed to do? The board will consist of 5 retired or active journalists to be appointed by the new Paramount Warner Brothers board. So does the left actually want accuracy, independence, fairness, and journalist integrity on any news network?
3: Well, this entire thing just comes back as something ridiculous that they made this big hoopla about. And again, the Hollywood Reporter is going, are you kidding me? That's it. The $9.5 million a year is part of it. They have to invest in workforce training and career development in film and TV production communities. Now, let me tell you how that will work with the bean counters. It's something that's likely already happening. Okay. You can look at that and say, okay, we're going to expand. We're going to basically go out and you should be, as a content creator, as a movie and TV production house, studio, you should be going out spending at least that much in finding new talent, right? And finding and developing new talent, because quite frankly, the old talent is just repeating. How many Spider-Man remakes have
2: had?
3: It's like 20 a year. You're
2: always searching. You may not succeed, but you're always searching for new content providers.
3: And $9.5 million a year is nothing. And $5 million a year, they'll start a $5 million annual fund to bankroll indie movies. So what they'll do is take it from the books from over here and put it and start a quote new fund. I'm making air quotes with my fingers, and we'll put it over here. If you weren't spending $5 million on, now that is $5 million a year in indie movies. is about 500 indie films. But, you know, you can move that. You can take this $5 million, moving that up from over here and going, okay, we'll just start this. We'll call it a new fund. Paramount's also going to have to pay $40 million to reimburse the 12 states who sued it for attorneys and economic expert fees. I want to be an economic expert. I don't even know what that means. A five-year commitment for, this is from the Hollywood Reporter, a five-year commitment for 30 films does up the three-year pledge Ellison, this is David Ellison, had earlier signed on to. And if the studios failed to meet that threshold, they would be hit with a $30 million per penalty or penalty per film. They say that $1.5 billion figure represents $300 million more than annually than the combined studios already spend annually. So in other words, we'll invest more in what we're supposed to be investing in.
2: Yeah.
3: We're only going to invest $300 million more, which, again, which is $150 million per two companies before they merge. That's one film. Think about that. That's one blockbuster film, I should say.
2: And the real thing, the pressure that Ellison was actually looking at, that Paramount was looking at, was if it wasn't done by the end of this month, wasn't done by next week, they'd have to pay a $7 billion, I guess they call it a fee, a breakup fee,
3: yeah,
2: to Warner Brothers, and $7 million a day until it was done.
3: Yeah.
2: So when you look at everything they've done here and what they had to get down by the only pressure they had was the pressure they put on themselves to get the merger done. It wasn't actually coming from the government.
3: Well, and that's what I think that was really, that breakup fee and setting that high of a breakup fee was, shows you how confident that they were. Again, if you talk about names like Larry Ellison and Jared Kushner all being involved here, Larry Ellison indirectly, Jared Kushner as a reported investor, sovereign wealth funds, and all this to pool the money that they didn't have, that Netflix easily had. Netflix is a massive company by comparison. So if you look at this situation and in the connections, after Netflix drops out of the deal and says we're no longer in the running, then because they didn't want any of the cable properties. But Paramount looks at this and says, okay, we'll make that kind of pledge. We'll say, hey, we'll do this or we'll pay a massive breakup fee, because they were fairly confident that they were going to get this done. This settlement with the states, they knew it. They saw it from the beginning that this really was a nothing burger and all they have to do is penny up this. All right, we'll pay your lawyers' fees.
2: But the big lie is it had, and the Attorney General of California just last month was saying, no, this is about antitrust.
3: Yes.
2: None of this is about antitrust.
3: None of it.
2: I can't see anything here that's about antitrust about potential monopoly.
3: Right.
2: It seems like in the end what they wanted was, okay, what's dying out here? Subsidize it.
3: This is it. Come in and help, because if you think about,
2: or things you're going to do anyway, announce that you're going to put a couple more million into it.
3: Well, Gavin Newsom. Okay, he's the governor of Hollywood. He's if you think about that, and it's dying. And I have friends in Hollywood that are telling me one, in fact, if he hasn't already is leaving the state. He's moving to he's a conservative. He's a stuntman, but he's a conservative. And he said there's, you know, the work is just dying. The Hollywood itself is dying. The studios are dying because you get stuff made anywhere and everywhere these days. And I think Taylor Sheridan actually has been probably the biggest competitor with Hollywood itself, you know, and very successfully so, putting together I don't know how many different streaming programs that he's put together for Paramount and others. And it's a big deal, but they knew going in they only had to satisfy certain things, and Newsom had to pretend, just like he did during COVID, had to pretend like he cared about Hollywood. He had to pretend like he was doing something. So his AG is, you know, talking about, you know, this is antitrust and blah, blah, blah, blah, blah. Look, if this were antitrust, look at what Disney Plus has become. Look at all the properties. They own Star Wars. They own the Muppets. They own, you know, all the Disney properties, of course. They own so many properties under their house. That was the idea, is that everything, with everything going to streaming, we want as much content as possible to stream. And so Warner Brothers was the last gem on the block to get in terms of content that was standalone. Nothing was really working. And this will catapult Paramount to a whole new level. It will be very interesting to watch. I love watching things like this, even though I rarely watch anything anymore except YouTube. You know, it's I love business deals that work out. If they work out, great. But this whole bogus claim that it was about antitrust.
2: Were you doing what I was doing? What am I missing here? What aren't they covering here?
3: That's what I love about the Hollywood Reporter, how they write it.
2: Yeah. This is it?
3: But are you kidding me? That's it? After all that noise?
2: I'm glad you brought that up, because I wondered how they were viewing it inside Hollywood.
3: Yeah.
2: Because whether it was at all like I was going, this is it? Well, where's the antitrust? This is, you're subsidizing stuff, and you're adding a couple more million here and there, which is really insignificant.
3: Right.
2: And I'm glad they wrote that, because I was thinking the entire day, what am I missing here? I'm missing something.
3: Eric Hayden wrote that for the Hollywood Reporter, by the way. He gets all the credit there on that. And that's kind of what we were saying before I even found that article.
2: We are Red Eye Radio.
3: Brought to you by Hotshot Secret.
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0: Air Red Eye Radio. He's Eric Carly, and I'm Gary McNamara. One of the major reasons that all the 22 state attorney generals got into this, which are all, you know, liberals, is the whole CNN thing.
1: Yeah.
0: CNN's a nothing burger.
1: Right, yeah.
0: When you think about, I mean, the audience of CNN is so small.
1: Yeah.
0: And the only thing that really goes viral is, and I haven't even seen one in a while, is when Scott Jennings is taking off on him. That's about it.
1: Right.
0: And but the liberals were so upset about the whole CNN thing, and Ellison comes back, or Paramount comes back and says, okay, we'll make sure we get a board of, our board will recommend five journalists that will ensure that we are accurate, independent, fair, and have journalistic integrity.
1: How do you meet those standards, and how do you prove that they didn't meet those standards, that, you know, down the road, right?
0: Well, if you just put those five out there, that's not what those 22 attorney generals want.
1: No.
0: They want liberal political activists.
1: No, I was thinking to myself, that describes what Barry Weiss is doing.
0: Right, exactly.
1: And that's the thing. How do you prove or disprove? You know, because you can't say, they can't come out, those AGs can't come out and say, we want some liberal bias in there. We want liberal activists in those newsrooms, and we want to protect liberal activists. They can't say
0: it. Right. Hey, we got Scott Jennings. We got Shermichael Singleton. We got a few other people in there on the right.
1: Yeah.
0: And you got plenty of people on the left all screaming at each other.
1: Yeah.
0: We're fair and balanced right now.
1: That's right.
0: No one's watching, but we're fair and balanced.
1: We report and you shut up.
0: We report, you turn off.
1: You report, you go away.
0: And so they make a great point. They said, Wall Street Journal had said, don't be surprised if Ellison just says, sell CNN and go, you know, I don't. It's really a nothing burger.
1: You can't hold this them entire to any deal. Of this. Yeah, you can't hold them to any of this. You know, there may be, I don't know, a certain time, period of time, you know, they can't sell it. But eventually things are going to turn over. That's just the way it's going to work.
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3: With SRN News, I'm John Todd. President Trump, traveling to New York for the United Nations, made a visit to Gracie Mansion and met with New York City Mayor Zoran Mamdani. The two told reporters they discussed a potential housing project in the borough of Queens and how to make New York more affordable for the working class. G7 foreign ministers calling on Iran to end its arming in support of Houthis in Yemen, which they said constituted a dangerous pattern of escalation that risked undermining international trade and creating global instability. Pakistani fighter jets have struck sites in eastern Afghanistan, targeting militant hideouts. Islamabad said 28 were killed. North Korea said its latest missile test involved a new weapon system of great significance, with photos indicated it launched a missile previously described as hypersonic. The North did not describe what exactly the weapon was. This is SRN News.
4: This is weatherology. I'm meteorologist Laura Lockwood with the Alexandria Lakes Area Forecast. Partly cloudy skies overnight, lows around 44. Winds out of the east, around 5 miles per hour. Sunshine mixed with clouds at times again. Tuesday, high temperatures reach up to 61. Lows level off around 45. Tuesday night, mainly clear skies. Temperatures below average Wednesday and Thursday, with highs in low 60s. Chance of rain showers Thursday. For KXRA, I'm meteorologist Laura Lockwood. Currently 52.
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1: And he is Eric Carley, and I'm Gary McNamara. Welcome and good morning. You know, just Eric, another story here that I saw that just dealt with Hollywood because I burst out laughing. Fox News had this. Sylvester Stallone reveals what he said to Trump after the surprise Hollywood ambassador appointment. Mm-hmm. And it's a story when, Trump appointed Sylvester Stallone and John Voight.
2: Yeah.
1: J-O-N.
2: J-O-N Voight, not J-O-H-N.
1: Right, going back to the...
2: For Seinfeld fans.
1: Seinfeld episode, yes, yeah. Exactly. I'll never forget when George kicks Jerry out of the car because he's laughing.
2: Oh, my gosh.
1: It's spelled J-O-H-N, not J-O-N, the registration of the... Because George apparently thought he was buying John Voight's car, the actor.
2: Right.
1: And he goes, oh, it's spelled J-O, this is J-O-H-N, isn't it J-O-N?
2: Uh-huh.
1: And he starts laughing, that laugh, that mocking laugh that he has. And he starts talking about that he found somebody else's pen and, you know, pronounces their, you know, or spells their name differently or whatever, and just he's laughing. He gets kicked out of the car. Just love that one.
2: Yeah.
1: But Sylvester Stallone and John Voight both said they didn't know they were being appointed. Trump never went to them and said, you're going to be my ambassador to Hollywood.
2: Right.
1: He just said, picked out these names, Mel Gibson, John Voight, and Sylvester Stallone. And Sylvester Stallone said he went to him and goes, you think Hollywood's going to pay attention to what I have to say? They're not going to care what I have to say at all.
2: Right, right.
1: And so... it really didn't go anywhere, but I just burst out laughing when it's like he never told them they were the ambassadors for the White House to Hollywood.
2: Well, Cal Penn, back in the Obama years, Cal Penn, who was on the TV show House, was called up by the White House, then the Obama White House, to be associate director in the White House Office of Public Engagement. I don't even know what the hell that means. Originally, the Office of Public Liaison. I still don't know what the hell that means. So, here's the thing. He joined the administration. I think they killed his character off on House. That's when you know a director is done with you. It's like, oh, you burned us. Joined the administration in April of 2009. Briefly left in 2010 to film a very Harold and Kumar 3D Christmas. He was in Harold and Kumar Go to White Castle, like a cult hit back in the day. So responsibilities are listed, and this is according to AI. Served as a liaison connecting the White House with the Asian American and Pacific Islander communities, arts groups, and youth organizations. So they wouldn't have been otherwise? What, had they closed the door to them leading up to this? It's, again, what does that mean? What does the job entail? So he took a hiatus from his acting career. Yeah,
1: All we can hope is that this means if Ellison has to produce 30 movies, at least 30 movies a year.
2: Yeah.
1: So I Married an Axe Murderer 2.
2: Yeah.
1: Or the
2: spin-off.
1: Or the father.
2: The spin-off for
1: the spin-off.
2: For the family.
1: The spin-off, yeah, exactly.
2: He's going to cry himself to sleep tonight.
1: Piper down.
2: On this huge pillow.
1: For people that don't know what we're talking about. We always thought that Wayne's best movie, Michael what's his name?
2: Yeah.
1: I can't think of his name?
2: Michael Myers.
1: Mike Myers.
2: Yeah.
1: We always thought his best movie was So I Married an Axe Murderer.
2: Yeah.
1: So.

0: Not the entire movie.
1: Well, there were
0: portions. Great. The majority of it where there are specific points, especially in the house where he plays both roles, himself and his father. And his father's hilarious because he's a conspiracy theorist.
1: Yeah.
0: About the Rockefellers and the Rothschilds and the...
1: And the Colonel with this wee bitty eyes. And that was, they should have done right then. Now, he did do the Pentaveret on Netflix.
0: Yes, he did.
1: And that was very funny. Yeah. And he said, and they asked him, well, you've kind of come out of retirement. He'd been really just doing family things, really. You know, being a dad, being a husband. And his wife said, you know, to him one day, you really... you know, have been acting like you kind of need to get out and do your thing for, you know, a while. So why don't you go, you know, do your thing? And he did the Pentaveret. But he needs to do the spinoff with the family. Now, I'll say, other than that, that was those were the greatest moments of the movie. If you want my body. Yeah. And you, so then
0: Piper down.
1: Stephen Wright as the pilot. Oh, my gosh, that was hilarious. And then... Charles Grodin, when the detective, who's the buddy of Mike Myers in the movie, wants to commandeer the car that Charles Grodin is driving. And Charles Grodin looks up at him and goes, no. And really, the only one who could have delivered that word, that one word, in that fashion was Charles Grodin. But yeah, it's one of my favorite movies.
0: And one of my favorites was Vicky.
1: Yeah.
0: Phil Hartman.
1: Yeah. Oh, yeah, yeah, yeah, yeah, yeah. Yeah.
0: As the Alcatraz tour guide.
1: Yeah. Oh my gosh, that was great. Yeah. No, that was, it's really a great movie.
0: I mean, it's like, and when he's doing his whole thing about the conspiracy theories of Rothschilds.
1: Yeah.
0: And Anthony, is it LaPaglia?
1: LaPaglia, yeah.
0: He's really laughing, you know.
1: Oh, no. Yeah.
0: They couldn't stop him from laughing because Mike Myers' impression was just.
1: Right. So, and Mike Myers' mom is hitting on him and the whole thing.
0: Oh, yeah. Oh, yeah. At the wedding?
1: Yeah. Yeah.
0: At the wedding. I mean, yeah. When the goodbye kiss was like, yeah.
1: Yeah. Yeah. Yeah. Right. Yeah.
0: But, yeah, that was.
1: That was funny.
0: And it did nothing. It bombed at the box
1: office.
0: It really
1: didn't do anything.
0: It's like Eric and I. Remember that time we had the discussion about movies that bombed that we loved? The other one was The Postman.
1: Yeah.
0: I thought The Postman with Kevin Costner was a great movie.
1: It's, you know, it's interesting because some of these things are finding new life. I asked my daughter, oh my gosh, tomorrow my daughter will turn 30. She's our youngest. She's special needs, high functioning special needs, but has great interest in things. She has an artistic ability that is unreal. But I'll ask her, I'll say something, and then she'll throw back a reference, and I'm like, you know that movie? And she goes, yeah. And she's watching stuff on Freebie? Is it Freebie? And basically you watch it with commercials, and she can watch it on her laptop. She said,
0: I thought Freebie was gone.
1: Yeah, I don't know if it's Freebie or one of the other ones, but she can watch these movies on her laptop with, you know, with commercials. Right. And of course she has out in the den, she's got my Netflix pulled up, YouTube, you know, there's a ton of free movies on YouTube. And so they're finding a whole new, generation. A couple of years ago, we were on vacation at the beach and I come downstairs and, my granddaughters, my four oldest grandchildren, are watching The Breakfast Club. And
0: you know, I've never watched that full movie.
1: It's
0: never watched.
1: Well, it. I sit down and what's his name? I'm blanking on his name. They're right at the point. They're smoking weed, and they're right at the point. And I didn't know it was right at that point, but he says, "Chicks cannot hold their smoke." That's what it is. And I said it out
0: loud.
1: Judd
0: Nelson?
1: Yeah. No, not Judd Nelson. The other one. And he goes, chicks cannot hold their smoke. That's what it is. And I said it. And then he said it right after that. And my granddaughter just busted out, you know, laughing that I had, that had that line memorized. That's actually my favorite line from the whole movie.
0: But yeah, I just love, I mean, that movie was successful though. talking about movies that aren't that were complete and total bombs.
1: Yeah,
0: I just thought The Postman was a great concept. You know, maybe it wasn't the perfect movie, but I just thought that when I realized the concept of communication binding a society together, because that's really the underlying message.
1: Anthony Michael Hall is the one that delivered that line. Yeah.
0: My God, I saw him. What was it? Because I haven't watched Reacher since he went, what's his name? Alan Richmond went bat soup liberal crazy.
1: Yeah.
0: But Anthony Michael Hall was in the second one, I think.
1: Second or third, I'm not sure.
0: I didn't recognize, I didn't know who he was. I go, who is this actor?
1: Yeah.
0: Who's this guy looks familiar? Because he looks completely
1: He's highly underused. He's a,
0: oh,
1: he was,
0: yeah.
1: played a
0: yeah.
1: reporter in one of the Batmans, was one of the later Batmans, and one of the Dark Knight, three or four movies. But he played the one that had, what's his name is the Joker in it. And he played a reporter, it was a small role, but it was kind of consistent throughout. And I thought, man, he's highly underused.
0: I would like to see more of him because he has he's got a completely different authority.
1: Yeah.
0: Than he, you know, when I saw him in The Reacher, I was like, whoa, that's really, that's pretty intense. But of course, the best part of The Postman was when Tom Petty was the mayor of the damn town.
1: Oh, yeah.
0: Now I say damn because it was basically a big dam.
1: Yeah, right. Yeah.
0: I wasn't insulting the town that Tom Petty was the mayor of, but when Kevin Costner looks at me, he goes, you're famous.
1: Yeah.
0: And then he goes, didn't he say something like, so are you?
1: Yeah. Yeah.
0: So, man, maybe Tom Petty's been gone like 10 years.
1: I know. Wow. Yeah, I keep seeing clips that come up in my algorithm on YouTube, and I watch them every time.
0: Wow.
1: Yeah.
0: So the merger is done, and like I said, the I guess a little bit of the surprise was had nothing to do that all the 22, because this is really huge, all the 22 Democrat attorney generals. It was really about the imagery of CNN that they wanted to keep, in my humble opinion, because it was never about, and the attorney general of California just last month, this is an antitrust lawsuit. It's antitrust. Ended up having nothing to do with antitrust at all.
1: Nothing.
0: In the settlement, which is why the Hollywood Reporter said,
1: right,
0: this is it?
1: Right.
0: Whatever. That's all? Yeah. Or what was it?
1: Yeah. Something. Yeah. I don't have it in front of me right now, but yeah, this is, that's all.
0: That's all. Yes. I mean, everything that we'd gone through with CNN and CBS and everything else, and it ended up being, well, okay, what are they going to do with CNN now? They're going to have the new board is going to have five journalists to make sure that things are accurate, truthful.
1: Yeah.
0: And I'm like, well, that's the last thing that the Democrat attorney general wants.
1: That's what Barry Weiss wants.
0: Yeah, exactly. And she's not a Republican.
1: And, you know, again, Paramount is, you know, right now that's her parent company. So that was the concern is that she's going to be in charge there at CNN too. You know, by the liberals, that's their concern. It's like, all right, if she chooses those five journalists, Matt Taibbi, Michael Schellenberger, her, you know, there's three.
0: Bill Maher.
1: And Stephen A. Smith. Oh, my gosh.
0: And Jonathan Turley.
1: And Jonathan Turley. Yeah.
0: It's all Democrats.
1: Yeah, exactly. You know,
0: we gave you all Democrats. What's
1: you know,
0: the
1: but
0: problem?
1: They made such a big deal out of this because of the connection with the Ellison connection with Trump. Kushner and all this, they made such a big deal out of it because of that.
0: Okay.
1: They really didn't want that to happen.
0: Who's going to be the first liberal this week to go crazy about this?
1: Oh, I don't know.
0: Who's going to come out and go, this is bogus? Sound like I was doing putty there. This is bogus.
1: Yeah, I think the ones that we have already heard from, because once Netflix pulled out and that deal was done, I think it was inevitable. Eventually Paramount's going to get it. There was a lot of hoopla about, you know, from everybody, but Hollywood's dying.
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0: Brian. He's Eric Cronin. I'm Gary McNamara. My favorite stupid story of the day. You see that NVIDIA's CEO said in an interview that he disagrees with the AI doomsday fears that AI will mean the end of the world by 2030.
1: Yeah, right.
2: He said it's totally going to be 2031. That's what the NVIDIA CEO saying that there's a zero chance.
0: Well, but then that makes sense. That's why Congress is not worried about Social Security not being able to meet its obligations by 2032.
2: Right, because AI will have already destroyed us all, and so we don't need it.
0: It's not going to be climate change that gets us.
2: Exactly. It'll be the robots. Follow me if you want to live.
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10: News this hour from Town Hall, I'm John Scott. Media outlets banned from the White House say they filed a lawsuit.
11: CNN, MS Now, and Politico issued a joint statement saying they're suing after their reporters were denied access at the White House They say, left unchallenged, it presents a threat to press freedom and the public's right to independent journalism. President Trump said Friday he was barring the outlets because of reporting he found to be fake news.
1: I don't think somebody should be allowed to come in and write fake stories.
11: The reporters' entry badges were disabled on Saturday. MS Now reporter Akayla Gardner describes how she was turned away.
12: I want to say not just me, but also our photographer had their badge taken this morning, of course, after President Trump made clear that he wants to ban MS Now, CNN, and Politico.
11: Jennifer King, Washington.
10: International heads of state in New York City for the annual UN General Assembly meeting this week.
13: Every year, 193 member nations gather in New York to have private meetings, to have public discourse, and to discuss the issues that are plaguing the world. U.S. President Donald Trump is set to open Tuesday's session with a speech. Other highly important and watched speeches will include Ukraine's Vladimir Zelensky and Israeli Prime Minister Benjamin Netanyahu's speech on Thursday. Missing on the world stage will be China's Xi Jinping, Russia's Vladimir Putin, and North Korea's Kim Jong-un. President Trump is set to meet with China's Xi Jinping later this week in Washington. In the backdrop of all of this diplomacy is the major financial crisis that the United Nations is facing due to billions of unpaid dues by the United States.
10: That is correspondent for Newsha Mary. President Trump, traveling to New York for the UN, made a visit to Gracie Mansion and met with New York City Mayor Zoran Mandani. They talked about a housing project in Queens and how to make New York more affordable for the working class. Technicians repairing data lines that failed at a key regional air traffic control center and hundreds of flights have resumed in the Northeast. This is SRN.
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10: The Trump administration charges a group of illegal aliens with fraudulent voting, amongst other things. Laura Winters reports.
15: With 6 weeks remaining until Americans head to vote in the midterm elections, the Justice Department charging 16 people in multiple states with election-related crimes, including illegal aliens allegedly casting ballots in federal elections back in 2022 and 2024. The DOJ saying on its X page, if you are not allowed to vote in our elections, you shouldn't. And if you do, that's a crime. This isn't a partisan issue. Explanation point. Laura Winters reporting.
10: Lawmakers have learned that only 8 of out of 160 utility companies in fire-prone areas of Texas complying with a law aimed at mitigating wildfires. The law requires utility companies to file wildfire mitigation plans. These plans must include emergency protocols and vegetation management. News at townhall.com. A jury rejects a Vermont man's insanity defense in the shootings of 3 Palestinian college students.
16: The jury rejected Jason Eaton's insanity defense, finding him
17: guilty.
16: Eaton says he was acting on orders from the CIA and Mossad, and that God was commanding him to protect his Jewish neighbors. During closing arguments, state's attorney Sarah George says Eaton knew what he was doing.
17: Jason Eaton, the state submits, intentionally shot 3 people who were simply walking down the street.
16: One victim was paralyzed from the waist down. 2 others were wounded. In the November 2023 attack near the University of Vermont campus in Burlington, I'm Lisa Dwyer.
10: The son of supermodel Cindy Crawford, Presley Gerber, has died at age 27. Medical examiner records show he died Sunday at a rehabilitation facility. More on these stories at townhall.com.
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19: This is weatherology. I'm meteorologist Laura Lockwood with the Alexandria Lakes Area Forecast. Partly cloudy skies overnight, lows around 44. Winds out of the east around 5 miles per hour. Sunshine mixed with clouds at times again. Tuesday, high temperatures reach up to 61. Lows level off around 45. Tuesday night, mainly clear skies. Temperatures below average Wednesday and Thursday with highs in low 60s. Chance of rain showers Thursday. For KXRA, I'm meteorologist Laura Lockwood. Right now, it's 50 degrees.
20: Now, it's Red Eye Radio. Gary McNamara and Eric Harley talk about everything from politics to social issues and news of the day. Whether you're up late or you're just starting your day, welcome to the show. From the Relief Factor Studios, this is Red Eye Radio.
0: All across America, we are Red Eye Radio. He is Eric Harley, and I'm Gary McNamara. Good morning. Hello. All right. thank you, Todd, for making me laugh. Todd Starnes was a early supporter of this show. Cheerleader for the show, and we always have appreciated this. He wrote this yesterday. The entire CNN thing and CNN, Politico, and who else? Oh, MS, whatever time of day it is.
2: Yeah.
0: Pulling their press credentials apparently now.
2: Right.
0: Said they couldn't be part of the pool reporting.
2: Right.
0: And he writes, the White House could require reporters to submit their questions in writing. And then White House staff could provide written answers. It would put a stop to the reality TV show known as the Daily Press Briefing. Let's see how the pampered press corps reacts when their precious TV time is shut down. Or the administration could simply refuse to answer any more questions from the press. The president is not constitutionally obligated to grant interviews or questions from the media. Trump should pull a Biden and go stealth. Todd, we love you. That's not possible for this president.
2: Look, he's gonna get real antsy pretty quick if nobody's asking him questions or he's not able to talk. So he'll be. I could see him knocking on the door of reporters while they're at home. Hey, excuse me, I want to say something. And look, here's the thing, from both directions of this entire equation. If we ramp up the war with Iran and we bomb Iran, the media is going to cover. If the president needs to put something out to the media, he's going to put something out to the media. What's going on at the White House? Again, look, this happened back in the Obama years. Major Garrett, who's now at CBS, he was at Fox back in the Obama days, and he said, well, our credentials were never pulled, and went on to make a couple of other cases about that, a couple of other points about that. And I thought to myself, all right, there are some things going on here, because Fox News is now one of them that has decided, in solidarity, all right, we're pulling out in terms of the pool. And I think to myself, all right, but you're still going to cover the stories, whether you're in the White House. And I know there is a difference, because you're knocking on doors. You're trying to get some inside. You're trying to get set up an interview, sit down, a face to face, whatever. You're always working every angle you can with the White House press office. But at the end of it all, you're still going to be reporting what the administration is doing.
0: We said yesterday we never got to the constitutional issues at all on it, because we looked at it, and I look at this and go, this is bad politically for the president. The president shines when he confronts the media.
2: Yeah.
0: To me, to do this and then basically come out and say, I'm only doing it because, they put out fake news. I don't agree with what they do. And he actually said they put out negative news all the time.
2: Mm-hmm.
0: And he didn't even say fake news at that point. He said negative news.
2: Mm-hmm.
0: And so our point has always been, when the president is right on an issue and the media is wrong, he destroys them.
2: Yeah.
0: When the media is wrong on the issue and the president, the administration is correct on the issue, Caroline Leavitt destroyed them.
2: Yeah.
0: If you know you're going to be right on the issue, that's been his strong point, confronting the media. To do this, especially when Republicans held the high ground on First Amendment after we saw what happened with the censoring, the Twitter files, everything else. To do this, the imagery, I think, is just the wrong imagery for the White House to put out, especially when the president at times has been extremely effective in debating the mainstream media, and so has his surrogates.
2: Yeah.
0: There was one with Stephen Miller, and I don't think he's the greatest advocate for the White House. People disagree. But I forgot what it was a couple weeks ago. He just destroyed a CNN anchor. He was mm-hmm. absolutely right mm-hmm. on the issue and destroyed her.
2: Yeah, yeah.
0: And, well, I want that to continue.
2: Right.
0: There's no reason, if you know you're right on the issue, to not want to tangle with these people.
2: Right.
0: And so that's where I view it and go, you know, politically, I know why he's doing it.
2: Mm-hmm.
0: They're scared to death because of prices. They're scared to death because of the upcoming election. And this is something that will automatically, as we have seen, absolutely unite his base. Because we all know, as Eric and I have said for the longest time, they're really not journalists. They're political activists.
2: Mm-hmm.
0: And you know, every Republican knows that. So they rally behind the president here. Sorry, it doesn't work. We know why you're doing it. It doesn't work. And in all likelihood, you probably will lose in the courts because of the 1977 case, which was the basis for bringing Jim Acosta back and everything else. And it doesn't start with the First Amendment issue. It's a Fifth Amendment issue, a due process issue. That once you allow everyone, once you set a standard, the White House has no obligation to have anybody ask them a question. But when you allow access based on certain criteria and you allow everybody in, well, then you need to provide them with due process. It was the whole Acosta thing. Basically, you're out. You've got to provide them with due process and explain, you know, why you're doing it up front. And the problem is, these White House reporters went and, you know, Trump just said, you're gone. I don't like what you're saying is untrue. It's negative. You're going to be out. And that's where Sherelle kicks in, because they went in and they weren't given warning that their White House press passes were being revoked. Due process was the core of the case in Sherelle versus Knight, and also in the Jim Acosta, the Sherelle was is 1977 case, and also the Jim Acosta case. That's why Jim Acosta, you know, the judge said, well, he's got to be put back in, and eventually the White House recanted, and he was back, you know, he was back in again. But they don't have to ever allow him to ask.
2: They don't
0: a question.
2: Have to call on him.
0: They never have to call on him whatsoever.
2: Right.
0: And then the precedent is on this. Now, what would happen when it gets to the Supreme Court? I don't know. The Supreme Court may just say, eh, you know, we're not going to hear this, or it'll be resolved. It'll be resolved, beforehand. White House seems to be sticking to its guns right now. The second thing is, once you've got the due process portion of it, but once you allow everyone in, you know, under certain criteria that you must meet, everyone is allowed in at that point. You cannot just arbitrarily say, because I don't like what you're saying, you're out.
2: Right.
0: That's right. Seems to be the precedent and how the precedent reads on this particular case. And that's why. But to me, I look at it, you know, whatever. It's no big deal. They're still going to, as you said, they're still going to cover the news. It's no big deal. The press is making a huge deal out of it because, you know,
2: they want to be victims.
0: Yeah, because they believe that they're victims of the of the president. And there are, you know, there may be some First Amendment issues here. We'll see how high this goes in the courts. But I just think it's a stupid political move by the president, because he's his strongest when he argues with them.
2: Well, his White House has been the best at defeating everything that they come at him with. And whether it's him, J.D. Vance, anybody. I really believe they've been straightforward, no issues whatsoever, in taking on the liberal activists.
0: Oh, I think there's issues. I think they've been wrong. I think they've looked stupid up there at times. I don't think they've won every argument. The White House, they've been extremely strong. As I said, when they're right on the issue, they destroy the opposition.
2: Mm-hmm.
0: That would be my only point.
2: Well,
0: Trump does not effectively communicate.
2: Let me put it
0: 100% of the time.
2: They have been the best at it.
0: I agree, that I've ever seen of any, probably,
2: to defeat their arguments.
0: Probably the closest would be during Bush. I can't think of his name. The late Fox News host.
2: Oh, Tony Snow.
0: Tony Snow was also really good.
2: Tony Snow was great at putting together. The problem was that he seemed to be alone.
0: And
2: I'm looking at the collective White House.
0: I'll agree with you on that.
2: And how all of them have been on. You know, I'll say this. You don't need to go on a show necessarily. You don't need to appear on The View. You don't need to necessarily appear on Meet the Press. You don't necessarily need to go on any specific show. But overall, they have been, and this is one thing that I think, you look at the Secretary of State, you look at the Vice President and the President, they've all been, I think, excellent at defeating the points of the media. The problem comes in, the problem you bring up, is when Trump defeats himself.
0: Yeah, well,
2: it's not that he's not defeating the media.
0: Right.
2: He comes in with a different answer or different reason than what he had yesterday.
0: Or when he sits there and he allows somebody to ask a question.
2: Mm-hmm.
0: And he says, "Where are you from, Senator?" "Well, you're fake news. I'm going to the next person." Instead of addressing and saying, "By the way, you're fake news, and you're fake news because you just asked this, and what's wrong with this question is this, this, this, this, this, this, and this." When you say it's fake news, you're a terrible network, but you took the question and you didn't destroy their answer at that point, I view that as a weak point.
2: Well, and it's something that should have been done on the debate stage when Chris Wallace, if you don't remember Chris Wallace, he was with CNN at one point. He was with Fox News. I know, right? But he was with Fox News. Was this 2016 or 2020? It was 2020, right? The debate. When he asked Biden the whole thing about Charlottesville and left out the entire quote.
0: Yeah.
2: And, you know, he just did the good people on both sides part of it. And I would have, if I were President Trump in that moment, stopped him and said, "You just lied to America."
0: Right.
2: "Chris, you go back right now. I know you have the ability. I can't keep my phone up here. I can't keep notes up here. You can. You need to look up the entire quote. Say the entire quote to the American people. Say what I actually said on that day, and then ask the question to Biden or whoever you want to." You lied by omission.
0: Yes, exactly.
2: And
0: right.
2: And that would have been a win.
0: And that's the...
2: And the problem is that Trump often defeats himself.
0: Yeah.
2: And I'll say this with... And I don't think this whole thing is going to last very long at all, one way or the other, however it's going to be resolved by whatever method. But in the next couple of days, there might be some numbers. His numbers might level out on a couple of issues. But the problem is they don't go away. the pricing issues don't go away. Fuel issues right now, I'm hearing from truckers.
0: I'm getting every day going, Gary,
2: this is horrible.
0: You know, what's going
2: on? When we hear over the weekend something big is going to happen with Iran, and the virtual embassy in Iran is asking the virtual embassy is asking.
0: I love that headline.
2: What is that, Google? But the virtual embassy is telling all Americans to get out of Iran. And you asked the great question, which Americans are still in Iran? But, you know, you look at all of this and what can we trust, basically? Because we've been told this before. One morning we woke up and we're taking Karg Island today. And I knew that was false because you don't say that until after you've done it. You announce it and the Pentagon would announce it. But it's going to go back to what it was and it won't take long. But you're absolutely right.
0: This administration unified by saying you're fake news. Well, when you say it, just don't say fake news. Point out precisely
2: as you just
0: did with the Chris Wallace thing.
2: Yeah.
0: And like I said, that's where I view when Trump is talking and he allows them to answer a question.
2: Right.
0: And then he just says, what network are you from? CNN. Well, you're just fake news. You're horrible people. Right. And then just moves on and doesn't address every time you say fake news, explain to the American people why it's fake news.
2: Yes, defeat them in that moment.
0: Totally slam dunk defeat them.
2: And you can. And he's done it. And his VP has done it.
0: Yes, his VP.
2: Secretary of State
0: has done it many times. Maybe more times than Trump has.
2: Right.
0: Caroline Leavitt did it many times.
2: I just think right now it's you have that opportunity. And the reasoning for this whole thing doesn't serve you well. It just doesn't serve you well.
0: No, it doesn't. And you're taking something that's a strength and making it a weakness.
2: Right. It looks like you're not willing, that you don't want the media reporting on what you're doing or what's going on or what people think or what the polls are saying or anything else. If you're saying it's about bad news, tell me how you're going to defeat that.
0: We are Red Eye Radio.
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0: We are on our radio. He's Eric Cronin. I'm Gary McNamara. I just found this audio cut of Scott Jennings just during the break there.
1: Oh, okay.
0: Scott Jennings was asked, because I asked you off the air, I said, is Scott Jennings going to lose his press credentials to the White House?
1: Right.
0: Yeah. They asked him the question. I did not know this. He mirrors what we said. Here we go.
2: I don't know if you know this, but your name is up for running for the next press secretary.
3: Mm.
2: So do you support the president's ban on the press?
3: I think he's unlikely to prevail in court. A. B. It seems to me the net result of this has been he has less reach. I mean, his message is not going to get out as much. If this is sort of becomes the way it is, he will be seen and heard by fewer people, which I think is actually a net negative since he's his own best spokesperson and his own best press secretary. Number three, I actually think sparring with some of these folks in the Oval works to his advantage. And so
0: there you go.
1: There.
0: Exactly what I did.
1: All great points.
0: Yeah, I did not know he said that.
1: Because we made them. Before he did.
0: Yeah, I didn't.
1: Before
0: even,
1: we heard the.
0: Before I heard it, it's like, yeah. I wonder what he has to say about it.
1: But that's right.
0: Which is, as we said yesterday, the only reason he's doing this.
1: Yeah.
0: He believes it will unite his base because it's the fake news media.
1: But it doesn't go. I don't think even to that extent, I don't think it goes very far. I think the question is, will this be exciting as base by, let's say, next Monday?
0: No.
1: Yeah.
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5: With SRN News, I'm John Scott. President Trump and Chinese leader Xi Jinping will meet this week to discuss artificial intelligence. The meeting comes amid rising concerns about AI's potential threats and the competitive tension between those two countries. CNN, MS Now, and Politico filing a lawsuit over being denied White House access. The lawsuit calls the administration's actions barring reporters from the three news organizations a blatant violation of the First Amendment. The president said last week he was barring them because of reporting he deemed to be fake news. 12 states and Hollywood writers challenging Paramount's buyout of Warner Brothers Discovery have agreed to settle their lawsuits against the merger. The announcement effectively paves the way for the $81 billion deal to cross the finish line. The settlement will still need a final sign-off by a judge. This is SRN News.
6: This is weatherology. I'm meteorologist Laura Lockwood with the Alexandria Lakes Area Forecast. Partly cloudy skies overnight, lows around 44. Winds out of the east, around 5 miles per hour. Sunshine mixed with clouds at times again. Tuesday, high temperatures reach up to 61. Lows level off around 45. Tuesday night, mainly clear skies. Temperatures below average Wednesday and Thursday, with highs in low 60s. Chance of rain showers Thursday. For KXRA, I'm meteorologist Laura Lockwood. Right now, it's 50 degrees. Track

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1: Before we get to the meat and potatoes of this particular issue here, I do have to relate to you the Babylon Bee headline. Tragedy as Ed Sheeran controversy forces millions to listen to Ed Sheeran. And now,
0: right.
1: You know, we had asked yesterday because Ed Sheeran had come out and talked about that October 7th. You know, after the big hoopla and controversy and everything else of Macklemore or whatever the artist's name is.
0: Yeah, Macklemore.
1: You know, came. Do you know one song?
0: I don't. Okay. I really don't.
1: we can go.
0: With all due respect, I don't listen. So
1: we can go all Beato now and go, God, all their music sucks. But we had asked the question where he said, you know, October 7th was horrible and just, you know, and whatever adjectives else he used for it.
0: Mm-hmm.
1: But the response from Israel has been disproportionate. Mm-hmm. And you and I have always stated that that is the anti-Semitism light argument.
0: Yeah.
1: You know, you've had some Democrat politicians try to use that to sit there and try to cover both sides.
0: Right.
1: Oh, it was horrible what happened on October 7th, but their response has been disproportionate.
0: Right.
1: You know, or it's been and so that's what's wrong. And you and I asked, will the left these days be satisfied by that? And I actually asked the question, I actually mentioned Greta Thunberg.
0: Yeah.
1: I said, will Greta accept it? Oh my gosh, it's like we have a crystal ball and we can look into the future here because she responded.
0: Oh,
1: are you ready?
0: All right.
1: What was it? How dare you?
0: Yeah.
1: How dare you?
0: Yeah.
1: Because it was a natural progression. Mm-hmm. I care about the earth being destroyed by climate change.
0: Right.
1: I hate Jews. I mean, there's a natural progression to, you can see how you
0: can
1: connect,
0: see the connection.
1: The connection of the dots, the critical thinking that goes in there.
0: Obvious radicals.
1: Yes. God. Here we go.
0: All right.
2: Yes, Ed Sheeran should be held accountable for his lack of spine. But remember that we have to continuously apply the same pressure on all those complicit in all genocides. The bigger your platform and your access to resources, the bigger your responsibility. But also on ourselves and the institutions that we are part of, where we have to push for boycotts, sanctions, and divestments. If we ourselves are not stepping out of our comfort zones, we are not doing enough. And remember, silence is complicity, and you cannot be neutral in a genocide.
1: You are. Well, yeah. Actually, she's not neutral. She's pro-genocide.
0: Yeah. Yeah, she is.
1: So she's actually not neutral.
0: No. No. It's inevitable, right, that certain players are going to get it, you know, jump into this. But again, one more lesson in that silence is violence. Your refusal to take a stance with the radicals means that we will end your career. Mm-hmm. We'll do everything to end your tour and then your career. And that's where this is going.
1: We have warned so many people, including many Republicans, you can't take half measures against the left and believe that it's enough. It never is.
0: No,
1: you might as well stick to what you actually believe instead of trying to make friends with the left because you can't.
0: No,

0: So no, you don't even try.
1: There is no appeasing them. There is no, hey, we're going to give you one moment, I don't know, pre-game in sports or at a one concert to launch our tour in music. We're going to give you a couple of lines in a movie. No, you need to hand them the reins like Bernie did. Remember when he was campaigning? He would just hand over his microphone. Was it Black Lives Matter?
0: We remember that?
1: Yeah.
0: We just
1: remember that?
0: Yeah.
1: Okay, I'm done at my own rally. Bye. And then, and it's, you know, he just handed his microphone over and laid down.
0: And you notice nobody talks about Black Lives Matter anymore.
1: Yeah, interesting how that works.
0: That's interesting.
1: Including Bernie.
0: Exactly. Mm. It's
1: oddly enough. And those, but those, those things are the NFL, the NBA, they, during that whole thing, they thought they were going to appease. This is the thing. Everybody's doing the thing. We're going to do the thing. And then the thing turned out to be something else, because when the left, when the radicals control it, you will abide fully. It's not that you have to just march in their parade. Silence is violence, and they mean that.
0: You know, you mentioned the NFL because I saw this on X, and I'm like, what's going on? Are we repeating stories from 10 years ago? And no, Kaepernick put it in his book, his memoir, and then he was asked the same question about the whole thing about comparing the NFL to slavery.
1: Yeah.
0: Remember that?
1: Yeah.
0: That the combine is like a meat market of slavery.
1: Right.
0: So when I saw this, I'm just going to play a couple of seconds of it. Sean Hannity with Larry Elder yesterday, and it's like Larry Elder rips former NFL quarterback Colin Kaepernick for comparing the NFL combine to slave trade. I'm reading this going, am I flashing back? What's going on here?
1: Yeah.
0: And no, he put it in his memoir, and then he did an interview. And Time Magazine had it. That's where it comes from. Mm. Here we go.
2: And if you're going to be somebody that is disruptive on the field and are not aligned with the team's values, they may not want you, Larry.
3: How insulting it is to people that actually were slaves to compare going into a sport voluntarily with an agent, negotiating your contract. The average NFL player makes around $2-3 million a year. I don't think Kunta Kinte had an agent negotiating a contract with him to make $2-3 million a year.
2: And if you're going to be,
0: there you go.
1: Yeah.
0: So Kaepernick bringing it. But the thing is, Fox may bring it up, and we may bring it up because it's important to understand how the left still thinks. Mm. But even the left isn't talking about this anymore.
1: No, they're not. No,
0: they're not even there anymore. No. Nobody's there.
1: No. No.
0: You know. Now the problem is the Canadian national anthem at Bills games.
1: Yeah.
0: How times have changed.
1: After all these years, now it's a problem?
0: Well, they didn't do it. Bills didn't do it.
1: Right.
0: Sabres did it. The Bills didn't do it.
1: Right.
0: But how things have changed.
1: Well, you know, that's the thing. It's whatever the moment is. This is why... I always say the activists have a dry erase board for their protest sign.
0: Well, that's why when I was watching the Bills, everybody probably knows I'm a Bills fan. And you know, they had the new field and
1: are you trying to make people feel sorry for you?
0: No, I've got a story for you coming up just a second.
1: Yeah.
0: Cause I was like, this is another one where I went, what's this story about? And it was the second lead story on Fox News for a significant portion of yesterday.
1: Oh, yeah.
0: And we'll get to that in just a minute.
1: Oh, okay.
0: But I was, when the Bills had all the turf problem, they put in natural turf. That became a national story.
1: Right.
0: I'm like, it's grass at a stadium. Stop it. But they're showing the end zone. We're making the end zone red. And there it was. Choose love.
1: Okay.
0: Choose love. And I'm just like, wow. I'm hate. But yeah. I think it's a
1: Boo
0: very
1: love.
0: I think it's a very important message, and I'm so glad that the NFL finally has looked at the left and said the left needs to stop hating.
1: Yeah.
0: They're hating this anti-Semitism. this identity politics, the misogyny of the radical transgender movement that is embraced by the Democratic Party.
1: Yeah.
0: I'm so glad the NFL is finally, and the Commissioner Goodell is finally coming out and putting the message to the Democratic Party, choose love, please. No, here is a story.
1: All right.
0: This is and it still is. It's the first story is media calls Austin protest spontaneous, but Fox News probe reveals who coordinated it. Oh, guess what? The Democrat Socialists of America. Mm-hmm. We know it's all coordinated.
1: Yeah.
0: My God, we know it's all organized, but I'm not criticizing the article. I'm just saying it's a duh. Yeah. The second one, league on notice. Billionaire NFL owner issues dangerous warning after Cowboys win over rival. That's been the second story on Fox News, and I'm thinking, what is it about? Is it because they say billionaire, and he issues a dangerous warning? And I'm like, what the hell is this about? What story is this about? What's going on here? The Jerry Jones had a little extra pep on his step on Sunday after he met with reporters following the Dallas Cowboys 37-20 win over the Washington Commanders. The billionaire NFL team owner met the media with a dangerous warning. Nothing is more dangerous than an old man with money, he said via the Fort Worth Star-Telegram. That's my quote of the day. I don't even know what the hell that means. There's a salary cap in the NFL, so nobody... That's the second lead story on Fox? For hours now, it's been the second lead story on Fox because the Cowboys had a regular season win.
1: Wow.
0: I mean, what the hell?
1: Well, I saw the other day, after the win, I woke up and saw the push notification. Dak Prescott beats Romo's record. And I thought, how many beers did Dak Prescott drink?
0: Oh.
1: Why would he drink during the game? little gut punch, huh? So the problem is maybe you shouldn't be drinking that gut punch before you drive. But here's the thing. I don't know. I don't care.
0: I thought it was going to be something on I don't know, political correctness or being criticized for being a billionaire whether Kaepernick threw something at him that you're like a slave owner. I didn't know what it was going to be, and it was like, no, I'm bragging because we had a regular season win. That's the second lead story on FoxNews.com for hours upon hours now.
1: You're one in one. Is that bragging? Should he be bragging? It's still September.
0: But I tell you this, I fell for the clickbait.
1: Yeah.
0: I fell hook, line, and sinker for that clickbait and went, really? You know, every day when I read news with the clickbaiting out there, I feel like, what's his name, in the Christmas Story.
1: Yeah.
0: Mm. You know, make sure you drink your Ovaltine.
1: Oh, yeah. Drink, and then all of a sudden he puts the puzzle together. And
0: son of a...
1: Yeah.
0: It's a dumb commercial. You know, the clickbait.
1: Yeah.
0: Completely on that one.
1: Oh, yeah, yeah.
0: It's like dangerous warning. We're one in one.
1: Yeah. Yeah.
0: Oh, man. We are Red Eye Radio.
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0: We are Red Eye Radio. He is Eric Harley, and I'm Gary McNamara. You know, the whole Gavin Newsom, you know, apparently being involved in that deal, the Paramount Warner deal.
1: Yeah.
0: Getting that through. And as we've said, you know, the whole thing had nothing to do when it ended up, the conclusion, as the Hollywood Reporter put, and basically, this is a nothing burger. There's that this is it. That never was about, as we talked about, being a monopoly. But just the fact of the imagery of CNN.
1: Yeah.
0: And they ended up, you know, what happened? Well, you subsidized some losing businesses out there, which Democrats like to do. But other than that, it's minor. The other thing is, but Gavin Newsom is the one that really helped to push that through. And the other one here, Gavin Newsom's finest hour in the editorial board of the Wall Street Journal, the California governor vetoes a bill that would have gutted pension reforms. He wants to run for president.
1: Yeah.
0: You know he's done in California. Some of the stuff he's been doing lately, being against the billionaires tax.
1: Well, hey, by the way, Jared Kushner's firm is no longer part of that, financing part of that Paramount deal. Just to update that part of it.
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8: News this hour from Town Hall, I'm John Scott. There have been major flight delays in the Northeast.
9: Hundreds of flights were canceled in the Northeast due to technical problems at a key regional air traffic control center that is the same facility that caused numerous disruptions in the spring of 2025. This time, operations were halted at every major airport in the New York City area for several hours. The Federal Aviation Administration says a key circuit failed at an air traffic facility in Philadelphia. That circuit is due to be replaced as part of the overhaul of the nation's air traffic control system. A backup fiber line was also cut due to construction by Verizon contractors working along the Amtrak rail line in New Jersey. I'm Lisa Dwyer.
8: Media outlets banned from the White House say they filed a lawsuit. Politico, CNN, and MS Now said in a joint statement that they are bringing the federal lawsuit in a bid to immediately restore access for their reporters who were denied entry to the White House complex on Saturday and had their credentials confiscated by the Secret Service. Amy Kristen Sanders, a professor of media law and First Amendment studies at Penn State, says this is not the first time President Trump has tried to restrict news coverage by journalists he finds objectionable.
10: This administration has a history of trying to limit journalists' ability to report critically on the administration, and he actually seems to sort of strike back.
8: Wyoming Republican Senator John Barrasso, asked directly whether the president had violated the Constitution, said, quote, "No, I believe the press has an obligation to report fairly." Prime Minister Andy Burnham said Britain has agreed to provide limited military support to Saudi Arabia to repel attacks by Iran-backed Houthi rebels in Yemen. The Royal Air Force will provide air-to-air refueling of Saudi planes. More on these stories from townhall.com.
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8: Tensions flare anew between North and South Korea.
13: An explosion has wounded three South Korean military officers inside the heavily fortified demilitarized zone separating the two countries. The South Korean Defense Ministry says the blast occurred Monday during an unspecified operation. The cause is not immediately clear. South Korean officials declined to speculate over whether it might have been caused by a North Korean landmine. The North has recently added mines and various frontline fortifications to the DMZ. Rich Thomason reporting.
8: Pope Leo XIV set to return to Peru in November, retracing his steps as a missionary priest. This will be his longest trip yet, also taking him to Uruguay and Argentina. The Vatican released his itinerary on Monday. Leo, who has Peruvian citizenship, spent 2 decades there as a priest and bishop. News and analysis at townhall.com. The Gates Foundation convening dozens of organizations to help make artificial intelligence more accessible and underrepresented languages.
14: The collaboration follows last week's announcement that the Gates Foundation is committing $1 billion to expand access to AI. Among those taking part in the joint effort, Anthropic, Google, and OpenAI Foundation. The coalition aims to reach more than 3 billion people over 5 years by better coordinating their existing efforts. Bob Agnew reporting.
8: A jury has convicted a Vermont man of attempted murder in the shootings of three Palestinian college students who were walking near his home, rejecting an insanity defense rooted in his claims he was acting on orders from the CIA. Jason Eaton faces up to life in prison for that November 2023 attack near the University of Vermont campus in Burlington. The attack injured the three students. More on these stories at townhall.com.
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16: This is weatherology. I'm meteorologist Laura Lockwood with the Alexandria Lakes area forecast. Lulls level off around 45 overnight under mainly clear skies. East winds 5 to 10 miles per hour. Mainly sunny skies Tuesday, 61. Clear skies Tuesday night, lows around 45. Temps a bit below average Wednesday and Thursday with highs and lows 60s. Chance of rain showers Thursday. For KXRA, I'm meteorologist Laura Lockwood. Currently 48.
2: Now, it's Red Eye Radio. Gary McNamara and Eric Hurley talk about everything from politics to social issues and news of the day. Whether you're up late or you're just starting your day, welcome to the show. From the Relief Factor Studios, this is Red Eye Radio.
0: All across America, we are Red Eye Radio. He is Eric Carly, and I'm Gary McNamara. Good morning. Wow. Just show you how nutso the liberal mind is. It's something that I've talked about before. That and it was when AOC announced she was single, and we got into the thing, because I'm a single guy, would I date her? And I went, yes. And everybody went, oh. Because hopefully I could find you. Hopefully I could just experience that liberal mind, because I have great curiosity about how it is to have a human brain that never connects any dots or has any critical thinking ability. Now, if I said that to her, I might not get the date.
1: I'm thinking that would throw things off.
0: Yeah, it wasn't based on a romantic thought.
1: Right.
0: And I think I got burned when I went one time. Oh, she does have nice teeth.
1: She has nice teeth.
0: But the
1: she can make a drink.
0: That's true. She can make a drink. hey, get me drunk.
1: Yeah.
0: Could you get me something? Could you make me a low carb drink?
1: Can you make me a radical?
0: Yeah.
1: Whatever drink that. What would a radical be made of?
0: Wow.
1: On ice, please.
0: All right, I expect some input from our listeners on this one.
1: Oh, no.
0: What would an AOC drink be?
1: A white Russian communist. There you go. You're welcome. Fix that problem, and it's tasty.
0: Wow. Let's get into the mind of a liberal, okay? Or yeah. See if we can.
1: All right.
0: This story is a couple days old, but we're just getting to it now. New York Post had it. The writer behind the New York Times controversial 1619 project. Controversial? False. Come on, New York Post, you can do better.
1: Yeah.
0: And what was false about the 1619 project? Well, the number one criticism was that the primary reason that we entered the Revolutionary War was to protect and preserve slavery from the abolitionists in Britain, which is absolutely false. I mean, that's completely and totally false. Mm-hmm. There was no indication that Britain was going to tell the colonies that slavery had to stop. None. Zero.
1: Right.
0: And so that was it. Plus, you know, and the New York Times had to issue a, quote, clarification on that one. And then the entire thing that everything in American life can be tied back to slavery.
1: Mm.
0: And that would be things like obesity.
1: Mm-hmm.
0: Capitalism, mm-hmm. Capitalism is, of course, traffic congestion, that everything is related to slavery in some kind of way.
1: Right.
0: So this story came out. Just so we can get into the mind of the author of that, Nicole Hannah-Jones. The writer behind the New York Times controversial 1619 Project deliberately sent her daughter to poor New York City schools as a sacrifice, quote, sacrifice, to try to boost the education system, and no one is angrier than her child. The teen is now, quote, boiling mad, badly behind other students after finally being allowed to enroll in a more rigorous high school, her mother revealed in a bombshell bizarre essay. So this wasn't just bombshell. This was bombshell bizarre.
1: Yeah. All right.
0: Nicole Hannah-Jones, 50, enrolled her only child in two struggling Brooklyn public schools beginning in 2015 as part of a larger battle, or as part of a battle to change what she characterized as systemic racism, despite having the connections, time, and status — status means money, by the way — to get the girl into the city's best schools, she wrote in the Times Magazine on Sunday. The status included top-notch education of one of her own and financial security. She and her husband bought a $1.5 million home in 2018. But she said she still decided to offer up her daughter's education for the cause of bettering the experience of black students in city schools. By her own account, her daughter, Nadja, said she was cheated by her parents. Quote, so you had the money to send me to one of the best schools and you choose not to? The girl yelled in one fight, according to the essay. Because the other kids are disadvantaged, you didn't want to put me in a great school? Those are in quotes, by the way. Hannah Jones wrote in her decision, we thought by sending her to a mostly low-income black school, we could help improve it for all children there. We believe strongly that if families like ours went into the schools like this one, it would challenge other families with similar values to do the same. I felt an obligation to make educational decisions based on the collective good and not just on our own individual advantage, the mom said. But after years of her daughter at the schools, Hannah Jones discovered that her sharp-witted child lacked the basic skills to keep up in high school. And the girl was furious at her own family for putting community needs before hers. Quote, sometimes I wish instead of always thinking about other kids, you would have thought about me, Hannah Jones' now 16-year-old daughter said during a confrontation over the summer.
1: Wow.
0: I never got the education I wanted. And Hannah Jones had to agree, telling her daughter, I feel like you got cheated, and admitted in the essay she may have failed her daughter. Nadja was asking what I had accomplished by not choosing the best school for her. Hannah Jones wrote, the honest answer is, I don't know. When it comes to the choices my husband and I have made about public education these days, I feel that I failed both my values and my child. Wow. Instead of advocating for policies that would make those schools better, you did something symbolic that damaged your own daughter.
1: You sacrificed your child's education.
0: For imagery.
1: For your own gain.
0: Right.
1: You know, sometimes I wonder if as a parent of four and grandparent of eight, sometimes I wonder if people understand that your children are going to grow up to be adults and will have some level of critical thinking skills. They're going to see what you have done, especially what your daily habits are, what your examples are. You and I have talked recently about, and many times about, people commenting, oh, it shouldn't be that way, that you have to work multiple jobs. It's always been that way. You mentioned your dad did it. My dad did it. You know, many, many dads did it. And you think about the examples that you set in front of your kids, right? My father set some great examples. My father wasn't perfect. Neither was my mother. They still aren't. I tell them that all the time. It's how I start the phone calls usually when I call them. Hey, how you doing? Just want to let you know, you're not perfect. But no, I mean, you go through life, and then collectively over that life, if we're lucky enough, as you and I are, to have our parents with us for a long time, and you, those examples are set, and we, if they're good examples, we follow them. And in this case, you throw your own daughter under the proverbial school bus, public school bus, in order to make some kind of gain for yourself. Who do you think, how did you think it was going to end, where this was going to go? Did you think that your daughter would never know it, would never understand it, would never discover it? Are you that blind? And number two, did you not think that others would also learn it? I mean, first of all, why would you ever do that? If you thought you could, let's just say, get away with no one ever learning it, including your daughter learning it, you would know it. Don't you find that reprehensible? I'm guessing the answer is no, she doesn't.
0: 10 years later, her daughter found herself in school so bad that they'd stopped assigning homework or providing basic supervision during the school day.
1: Yeah.
0: In one shocking revelation involving her daughter in fourth grade, Hannah Jones discovered the girl's teachers had not been grading her schoolwork and that her supposed proficiency was complete nonsense. Nadja believed herself to be good at math. It was her favorite subject, but now I understand she thought she was correctly solving all of her problems because her teacher was never checking her work. The distraught mother wrote, Nadja's writing assignments were rife with uncorrected punctuation, capitalization, and grammar errors. I sat there silently for several minutes, conjuring the image of my little girl thinking she was soaring in class when she was failing, and my devastation morphed into hot rage. Despite that fury, she kept her daughter enrolled in local public schools once she reached sixth grade, even though Nadja was sent to a middle school. With an admired and sympathetic principal, the girl was soon complaining that studious students were neglected while misbehavior would get attention. Nadja's complaints came to a head as she neared high school and found her school's struggling scores online, sparking an explosive fight between mother and daughter. Did you know my school was bad like this when you decided to put me here? Before her mother explained her reasoning, it wasn't long before Nadja insisted she be allowed to choose her own high school, and Hannah Jones finally agreed, only for her daughter to get there and her teachers discovered she was woefully behind in fundamental skills, requiring close personal tutoring for her to catch up and finally thrive. Her experience left Hannah Jones doubting the wisdom of the conviction she held to so dearly for nearly a decade and foisted upon her daughter to fight for racial inequality. There was no fight for racial inequality here.
1: No.
0: You want to fight racial inequality? When you have a monopoly union-dominated public school system that is passing kids, that isn't testing them, that doesn't care about their actual proficiency and keeps moving them on and telling them they're doing great, you want racism. That's racism, right? In a system that has a significant amount, in many of these cases, majority black students, and you're saying we don't give a damn about their education and then calling the other side racist. Remember, she was, you know, Miss Racist. Mm-hmm. She was the one promoting how the entire society and the formation of the country was formed on racism, yet she believes in the racism of the monopoly, yeah, of not allowing competition and not allowing choices to black families to get a better education.
1: You should have fought for the other students and your daughter's education at the same time. It's not that hard.
0: You remember when the Obama administration, was it the Mississippi or Mississippi schools, right?
1: Was it Mississippi or Louisiana? I think it was Louisiana.
0: I think it was Louisiana. You know, they were doing the entire voucher program for minorities.
1: Right.
0: It was you poll minorities, poll blacks through the roof. They wanted to get these vouchers to give choice to their students.
1: Right.
0: Obama tried to kill it until there was so much publicity against it. And he tried to do the same. And, you know, remember when the superintendent of Washington schools left?
1: Yeah.
0: Said I finally had to. And this is during the Obama administration. You know, is my loyalty to the teachers union
1: or the students
0: or the students, the majority who are black?
1: Right. It's so easy to see unless you're blinded by your liberal activism. And I don't think you're blinded. I think you know it. And you're doing it anyway. And anyone who would sacrifice their own child's education and also ignore the massive problems at the same time in public schools, that's reprehensible. Because you could have done both. You worked to get your daughter a better education as well as the other students who are suffering from a system that has failed them because liberal activism and the unions have made sure of it.
0: We are Red Eye Radio.
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0: Radio. He's Eric Carley, and I'm Gary McNamara. Just reading some of the comments about Hannah Jones' daughter here.
1: Yeah.
0: Somebody wrote on X. Her failure was not moral, but analytical. She thought the schools were failing from not enough money, parental involvement, or administrative attention, all of which she was in a position to provide. If her diagnosis had been correct, her decision would have been laudable.
1: If only she had been right.
0: What?
1: What?
0: I mean, you know, if you would have been right, then you would have had a point.
1: If only I had picked all six numbers, I'd have $200 million right now. Huh? That's your observation?
0: If I had been right, or if she had been right, well, then we'd be talking about something different.
1: And then everything would be different.
0: If sending your child into a monopoly, union-run, failing for a half century, the public school system, if sending her child would have reversed all of that, well, then she would have been, it would have been laudable what she did.
1: Well, if
0: she would have been right.
1: Gary, if the skipper had only looked at the forecast, then the whole Gilligan's Island debacle would have never happened.
0: Yeah, right. Well, you know, forecasting wasn't the same in the early 60s.
1: It wasn't. You just kind of put your finger in the wind and it's yeah, it's good. We'll go out. It's just a three-hour tour. A three-hour tour.
0: Right.
1: My gosh. If only she had been right, we'd be talking about something different. Oh, my God. If only things were the opposite. Oh, my God.
0: Man, if only if.
1: Wow.
0: If, man, if if Norwood's kick would have just been 3 feet to the left.
1: Right.
0: I'd have my Super Bowl in 91.
1: Exactly. Just 3 feet. We're talking 36 inches.
0: It's not that much.
1: Not that much.
0: Why does that decide the Super Bowl?
1: Why?
0: That's racist.
1: It is. We don't know how, but it is.
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3: With SRN News, I'm John Scott. Prime Minister Andy Burnham says Britain has agreed to provide limited military support to Saudi Arabia to repel attacks by Iran-backed Houthi rebels in Yemen. Burnham told reporters he had agreed the Royal Air Force will provide air-to-air refueling of Saudi planes. The conflict between Houthis and Yemen's Saudi-backed government has reignited, with Houthis aiming missile and drone strikes on Saudi Arabia, including one that targeted Riyadh before being intercepted. Technicians required repaired data lines that failed at a key regional air traffic control center, and all major airports in the New York area are now resuming operations. That's after hundreds of flight cancellations ripple through the Northeast. Flights canceled at Newark, LaGuardia, Kennedy, and Philadelphia airports. This is SRN News.
4: This is weatherology. I'm meteorologist Laura Lockwood with the Alexandria Lakes area forecast. Lows level off around 45 overnight under mainly clear skies. East winds 5 to 10 miles per hour. Mainly sunny skies Tuesday, 61. Clear skies Tuesday night, lows around 45. Temps a bit below average Wednesday and Thursday with highs and lows 60s. Chance of rain showers Thursday. For KXRA, a meteorologist, Laura Lockwood. Currently 48.
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1: And I'm Gary McNamara along with Eric Harley. You know, I was looking at this story of where they're building the world's largest AI data center. We'll have the story in just a minute here because it's fascinating.
2: Yeah.
1: And I started thinking about, you know, the drama, the paranoia.

0: You mean Greta?
1: Greta. Did I say Gretchen?
0: Gretchen. I was like, who the heck's Gretchen?
1: I don't know.
0: But I think
1: I'm bringing people into it that don't belong.
0: I figured it out, but I thought about I just the thought just went into my head at the top of the hour, or the bottom of the hour. I just went. Remember the paranoia about cell phones causing cancer?
1: Yeah,
0: brain cancer.
1: Right. Yeah,
0: but whatever happened to that? Remember how big that was? You had back in 2011, the International Agency for Research on Cancer classified radio frequency electromagnetic fields as possible, carcinogenic to humans.
1: Mm-hmm.
0: But further research showed it was not. And major reviews done by the World Health Organization, National Cancer Institute, and American Cancer Society now all agree the current evidence does not link cell phone use to any cancer. Despite billions of people using mobile phones heavily for decades now, and they've got a whole sample to choose from now. National brain tumor and cancer rates have remained stable and have not shown any sharp or unexpected increases. Well, remember people saying, well, here's where I held my cell phone and I got brain cancer. Well, when 100% of the population's using a cell phone, somebody's going to get brain cancer.
1: Right. You know, the cancer that Eddie Van Halen had, he kind of debated doctors, and they said, it's your smoking. We believe it's your smoking. And he said, he debated them and said, no, I think it's the fact that I used copper picks sometimes, and I kept them in my mouth, and I kept them on that side of my mouth. That's where the cancer started on his tongue, right? And so there was a big back and forth. Just kind of, it was in the little Eddie Van Halen world, of that back and forth of what causes cancer and everything else. And the doctors came back with a consensus. They were, and he talked about it. Eddie talked about it. The doctors didn't, I don't think any of his doctors ever came out and talked publicly about anything. But he talked about what the doctors were discussing and everything else. And so you look at what is most likely. Are there things out there that could be dangerous, right? And that was a concern. The moment I remember, by the way.
0: Well, the doctor's consensus was what?
1: That it was his cigarette smoking.
0: Oh, I thought. Yeah. Okay. Okay.
1: No, they it was consistent.
0: Right. That's what I thought. Yeah.
1: And, any time there was something that story, made the internet. Eddie was famous. He was sick at the time, and he was talking about it, and it was that discussion kind of caught fire with Eddie Van Halen fans. But when the cell phone thing came out, I remember my cell phone was actually, I was actually laying in bed and I had my laptop open and I was reading this story and my cell phone was laying on my chest and I was like, oh, this can't be good. You know what I mean? It was immediately I was diagnosing. And then, of course, I went to WebMD and it told me, calm down. This is a kind of what we do as a society. Now, my question would be in analyzing the data of the cell phones and whether or not they led to a greater rate of cancers. Was Dr. Fauci involved at all? Because if his name was in the mix at all, we've got a problem.
0: And was the analysis done by a Chinese lab?
1: Yeah, exactly.
0: But I just thought that was interesting. But this is, I don't know whether it's, I think it's probably pronounced Piketon or Picton, Ohio. Okay. Somebody will correct me on that if I got it wrong, Piketon or, well, I've given both possible pronunciations. I'll say Piketon, Ohio. You had the Portsmouth Gaseous Diffusion Plant, a uranium enrichment facility here that reached its height during the Cold War and was decommissioned in 2001. Since that time, the federal government has been cleaning it up. It's federal land.
1: Yeah.
0: You know what they're building there?
1: Mm.
0: Because the federal government owns the land.
1: Mm.
0: They're building the biggest AI data center on the planet. Wow. Workers are currently finishing the cleanup of the site and the area, which is already lacking employment opportunities and set to lose thousands of jobs upon the completion of their task. National Review and Charles Liu had this story.

0: You've got Tim Neal, who lives in the Southern Ohio town. He is set to see his hometown transform once again, thanks to construction of a massive industrial facility that will help power an economic boom with significant national security implications. SB Energy, a subsidiary of a Japanese investment company, SoftBank, will build the world's largest AI data center on the grounds of the former enrichment plant. Neil and his neighbors, who were gathered for an afternoon drink at a local watering hole, The Grove, sounds like a place I'd like, are optimistic about the potential for economic revitalization, but they harbor the same concerns that have made data centers massively unpopular among Americans across the country. They're real noisy, and if they don't have a closed water loop, they could use a lot of water. And irregardless, they use a lot of electric, he told National Review. So long as the center has its own power source and doesn't expand beyond the government-owned confines of the own plant, it won't bother him too much. If they come outside that ground, it's going to be bad. National and state-level polling reveals deep unease among Americans about data centers. Respondents concerned about noise, water, power usage, and pollution. Roughly 70% of Americans oppose construction of data centers in their area. Yeah, I don't want it around my block either, in a residential area either. I don't want a factory in my area either.
1: Right.
0: Right?
1: Right.
0: In the residential areas.
1: Yeah.
0: As the former home of a massive industrial plant and the future home of the world's largest data center, this town and its residents offer a window of how the issue of data center construction is playing out across the country. The Department of Energy announced a project earlier this year, and SB Energy projects it will provide 35,000 construction jobs and 2,500 operations jobs. The construction jobs alone make up more than the population of the county. And such opportunities are solely needed in the area. Pike County has the fifth highest unemployment rate in Ohio, and the latest census data show that 19% of its residents live in poverty. Large manufacturing projects have brought opportunity to Piketon before. When the uranium enrichment plant was starting operations in the 1950s, the poverty rate stood at over 40%, but it dropped to 20% after the 1980 census. Federal officials are bullish about the economic prospects that the data center will bring. They say it's part of a broader campaign from the Department of Energy called American Energy Hubs, in which the department plans to repurpose Cold War-era sites as energy producers or hosts of advanced manufacturing facilities like data centers. I guess it's like, you know, where I live.
1: Yeah.
0: There, you know, on the lake that I live, you know, the Army Corps of Engineers owns all the property around it.
1: Right.
0: And what they do is they'll lease it. You know, they've leased one section of it. It hasn't come to fruition yet, like a 100-year lease for a 36-hole golf course. You know, the city I live in wants to do development there and everything else. And so you'll have private entities come in. The town has leased it from the federal government. The city, excuse me, has leased it for 100 years. And then they'll sublease it to people that wish to build on it.
1: Right.
0: And, you know, it's different than this here, but that's what the federal government's doing here. Taking land that they already own and saying, build here. Doesn't matter what the state says, build here.
1: Right.
0: Now, this stops with a Democrat president.
1: Yeah, that's the problem. If you're in the business of doing that, then it's, you know, like all business, you have to plan around who's going to be in the office in the White House over the next, you know, 4 years. That's the problem with investing in any of these things.
0: Or does it stop if you've got a number of these already in progress?
1: I think it can. I think Democrats can hit, a Democratic president would. I think they'd hit the brakes, for sure. I don't think they'd have a problem
0: In mid-construction, yeah, they'd probably be more popular if they stopped it in mid-construction.
1: No, they're the hero, right? So, yeah.
0: I thought you were saying, for a moment there, I thought you were being... telling me that they would be reasonable and say, no, let's let the projects continue.
1: I think
0: that's what I thought
1: bricks.
0: You were saying at first. I look and go, oh, no, he's saying the opposite.
1: I think that, in fact, I think it's more dramatic that they come in and do that, right? Now, the problem they'll run into is what we've talked about before, local media. Because the local media has worked up the, hey, we've got local jobs coming in. By the time it's already underway, the debate about it being in that community isn't as hot as it was going in, right? If it's decided that it's going to happen and it's on its way and it's being built, then the debate, that local debate, isn't as hot as it was. And so you come in and people have moved in the town where my parents live, a couple hours away from here. Huge center is going to be built. And right now they're building it. In fact, it's all over that area. It's not just one. And this is what's happening. They're coming in and they're building these, I don't know, back in the day, they called them work camps. My maternal grandfather actually worked at a work camp. But they build these, small homes and, you know, tiny homes, trailers, whatever they are. And that's your community of workers that are going to build that data center. They're going to actually build the building.
0: I was trying to look it up, but my...
1: We have no internet.
0: My internet just went on the fritz.
1: Yeah, we have no internet.
0: Yeah, just went on the fritz. Yeah. But I was I think it was Loudoun County in Virginia.
1: Mm. Oh.
0: Did you see the tax revenue they're bringing in? I think it was Loudoun County. The tax revenue they're bringing in from their AI centers there.
1: Yeah.
0: It's unbelievable, the tax revenue coming in. That's what may change Democrats, the tax revenue from the AI centers.
1: And the local Democrats in those areas, you know, in those districts, and also state lawmakers, you know, even in some of the blue states. We may be getting the internet back here. I'm not sure. For some reason, it's been going out about this time every night for the past few nights. But the local reaction will be what tempers what the Democrats are going to do. Because if they come in and these things are underway and tax money's rolling in, those local Democrats are going to come back and say, you do this, you're going to kill us. Politically, this is going to hurt us.
0: That's why we need new AI centers. Our computers keep shutting down around 3 a.m.
1: Right. Exactly.
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0: Radio. He's Eric Carlin. I'm Gary McNamara. So if they have figured out, I mean, they figured out the power, and if they have figured out the water, as they call it, the water loop for AI centers,
1: right?
0: Well, then you're talking about noise, which means you put it outside of rural areas, or excuse me, urban areas. Then what's the problem?
1: Right.
0: Because if you're saying you can't build AI centers because of that, well, then we would have no industry ever in the United States.
1: Right.
0: And that's not going to happen.
1: That's not going to happen.
0: And then when you see counties like this and the federal government come in, it's like, you want jobs? Yes.
1: Yeah. Well, because you're going to have areas that reject it are going to drive those AI companies somewhere else. And they'll drive them to the areas that are saying, hey, build it here. We want the jobs. That's what it will come down to.
0: So will that change, Democrat? Will the tax revenue and the fact that southern states may be saying, bring the AI centers here, change the minds of these liberal states?
1: Maybe. I can't say, though, for sure. I'm not convinced it will. You remember, who was it? I forget her name. But one local official there, was it Washington State, saying all the billionaires leaving Washington State, bye.
0: Bye, yeah.
1: Don't come back.
0: Yeah.
1: Uh-huh. And then she'll be like Hochul, please come back. Please come back.

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6: News this hour from Town Hall. I'm John Scott. CNN, MS Now, and Politico filing a lawsuit over being denied White House access. This lawsuit calls the administration's actions a blatant violation of the First Amendment. The president said he was barring them because of reporting that he deemed to be fake news. On Monday morning, CNN removed from its pool duties, which are shared by the major networks. Other networks said in response they were suspending their own pool coverage as well. A settlement over the Paramount-Warner merger.
7: This deal would bring together two of Hollywood's oldest studios, as well as key TV networks like CBS and CNN, streaming platforms HBO Max and Paramount Plus, and movie titles ranging from Harry Potter to Top Gun. California Attorney General Rob Bonta says Paramount agreed to significantly increase domestic production.
8: Production in the United States and necessarily production right here in L.A., in Hollywood. More jobs, more economic activity, better for workers.
7: Bonta says the deal includes a news editorial independence board
8: to support CBS News' and CNN's continued editorial independence.
7: The settlement still needs final court approval. I'm Ed Donahue.
6: There's been an offer from the UK to help Saudi Arabia as Houthi rebels step up attacks.
9: Britain's Prime Minister Andy Burnham says that Britain has agreed to provide limited military support to Saudi Arabia to repel attacks by Iran-backed Houthi rebels in Yemen. Burnham says the Royal Air Force will provide air-to-air refueling of Saudi planes over the next several weeks. The conflict between the Houthis and Yemen's Saudi-backed government has reignited, with Houthis aiming missile and drone strikes at Saudi Arabia. The Houthis also declared a blockade on Saudi shipping, attacking Saudi-linked vessels and oil facilities inside the kingdom, which is the world's top oil exporter. I'm Lisa Dwyer.
6: More of these stories from townhall.com.
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6: From the Foreign Desk, Kremlin lawmakers look like they will be keeping control of Russia's parliament. That's after a carefully orchestrated vote. International correspondent Charles Deledesma with the update.
11: Russia's main Kremlin party, United Russia, is dominating the country's first wartime parliamentary election, virtually devoid of opposition to President Vladimir Putin's policies. The vote, which is all but certain to cement the Kremlin's dominance, began on Friday for 111 million eligible voters and ended Sunday. The balloting included residents of four Ukrainian regions that Moscow illegally annexed after the war began, but still doesn't fully control, as well as those in Crimea, the Black Sea Peninsula, that was illegally annexed by Russia in 2014, a move Kyiv denounces as illegal and the EU describes as a blatant violation of international law. I'm Charles Deledesma.
6: News and analysis at townhall.com. Canada's Prime Minister says Ottawa should distance itself from the U.S. economy and look toward Europe. Critics warn that could be a huge economic mistake. Ron Taylor explains.
12: Canada's top export is oil and gas, but Europe is moving to restrict fossil fuels. Former Trump advisor Steve Moore asks, why does Canada want to align with an economy that has struggled for two decades? Prime Minister Mark Carney may be reacting to President Trump's tough approach, but Moore warns that cutting off Canada's biggest market could hurt Canadian workers and families. He says Ottawa should think twice before trading a proven North American partnership for Europe's declining economic model. Ron Taylor reporting.
6: Pakistani fighter jets have struck sites in eastern Afghanistan, targeting what officials describe as militant hideouts. Pakistan says 28 militants were killed. The strikes have escalated tensions between the two countries, raising concerns about further hostilities. More on these stories at townhall.com.
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14: This is Weatherology. I'm meteorologist Laura Lockwood with the Alexandria Lakes Area Forecast. 45 overnight under partly cloudy skies, winds out of the east 5 to 10 miles per hour. Mainly clear Tuesday, highs level off around 61. Clear skies Tuesday night, lows around 45. Partly cloudy skies Wednesday with daytime highs approaching 63. 64, chance of rain showers Thursday. For KXRA, I'm meteorologist Laura Lockwood. Right now, it's 48 degrees.
0: Now, it's Red Eye Radio. Gary McNamara
15: and Eric Hurley talk about everything from politics to social issues and news of the day. 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
16: All across America, we are Red Eye Radio. He is Eric Hurley, and I'm Gary McNamara. Good morning.
17: Hello.
16: You know, I don't know where to start again.
17: Yeah.
16: I mean, the big story still is the, you know, the whole CNN Politico story and you know, again, losing their White House, credentials and not being able to be part of the pool reporting. And we'll get to that in just a moment. We touched on it yesterday, but I just, the whole, and I know it's gets complicated. We'll simplify it, but the entire, you know, Paramount, Warner Brothers merger and the apparent agreement brokered, it seems, by Newsom.
17: Yeah.
16: Newsom very, very worried. You know, you can be a liberal until you start losing a ton of business. and even on the billionaire's tax, Newsom's like, I don't like that at all. He wants a billionaire's tax across the country because he understands if he puts a billionaire's tax in his state, it's going to hurt his state.
17: Right.
16: And that's why they want it all across the country, because everybody, they believe that if you're going to punish people, you need to punish people equally across. That's the 30th Amendment to the Constitution.
17: That's right.
16: Billionaires must be punished equally across the country.
17: Right.
16: But the whole deal, I was reading the specifics of it, and I'm like, nothing here has anything to do with antitrust.
17: Well, it's interesting because the Hollywood Reporter, which, I don't know, in my lifetime, I've probably logged on to the Hollywood Reporter maybe a half dozen times.
16: Well, I was going to say this is the first
17: maybe,
16: time.
17: Maybe. And so that averages out to about once every 10 years. So here's the headline. That's all? Team Paramount nabs Warner Brothers with only minor concessions to states. And the first line is, all of that sound and fury, that's it? After all of this? Think about this. You know, it was the big back and forth. It, really what this was is the fact that Larry Ellison, who was very close to the president, his son David Ellison runs Paramount. And they were the David and this Goliath, the Goliath that is Netflix in this buyout of Warner Brothers. Warner Brothers was the last content property that everybody wanted. It was just kind of floating out there on its own. And so Netflix went in, and Netflix really didn't want the cable properties. They're not interested in that. They're interested in content so they can stream. Netflix is a $400 billion company, and let's just say Paramount is not. But when you look at the way this thing went down, I mean, the CEO of Netflix shows up at the White House. He didn't sit down with Trump that day, but Larry Ellison made a call to the president that morning, reportedly, and the CEO of Netflix came out, and this goes back, I don't know, several months, and he came out of that meeting like, yeah, we're out, we're done. Yeah, you know, we're no longer in the running. We don't have any interest. And then the states start getting involved when it looks like Paramount is going to make the move and get the deal. Now, there are some players. I mentioned David Ellison being the son of Larry Ellison, who's very close to the president. The president's son-in-law is also involved as an investor. You're going to have, in fact, some sovereign wealth funds that are reportedly involved in pulling all the money together necessary to make this Warner Brothers purchase. And so I don't know where Jared Kushner finds the time. I mean, with everything he's been involved in negotiating geopolitical situations, but you know, there's a deep connection at Paramount, and this Paramount deal in buying Warner Brothers to the president himself. And I think that's what a lot of the states really had a big problem with, because at the end of it, you know, I walked in in the pre-show meeting, your first thing was, all right, you break this down. This never really was about antitrust. If you look at these weren't real concessions. We'll spend $9.5 million in development of forget what they called it. Of basically something that they're already doing.
16: Independent films.
17: $5 million in independent films, which they were already doing. The point is, much of this stuff that they were already doing, they can just put on the books and say, we met that pledge. We met that agreement.
16: You know, it said, this was from the Wall Street Journal editorial page looking at it. The two companies also separately negotiated carriage fees with cable providers that could reduce the combined company's leverage to obtain higher fees for carrying their channels. You have to smile at Democratic attorney generals collaborating to protect giant cable companies, which are also combining to gain scale and leverage. But cable companies are, when you look at it, I saw what I saw here is what Democrats actually do, which is they want to subsidize businesses that are on going downhill.
17: Yeah, right.
16: They wish to. Yeah. I mean, the whole thing where they promised to make 30 films. Making 30 films is really an outgo. That doesn't mean you're going to make a profit on those 30 films, that you're at least going to do 30 films, what is it, a year or whatever.
17: Mm-hmm.
16: And, you know, the $1.5 billion over 5 years. I mean, this is what is this, $80 billion? Not $80 billion. What is it, $100-something billion merger?
17: Right.
16: And so I'm looking at all this, and I'm like, well, okay, we know that the imagery of CNN over Barry Weiss was huge.
17: Mm-hmm.
16: So here it is. Mr. Ellison placated the attorney generals by agreeing to establish an editorial independence board to ensure accuracy, independence, fairness, and journalist integrity at CNN and CBS News. Isn't this what news editors are supposed to do? The board will consist of 5 retired or active journalists to be appointed by the new Paramount Warner Brothers board. So does the left actually want accuracy, independence, fairness, and journalist integrity on any news network?
17: Well, you know, this entire thing just comes back as something ridiculous that they made this big hoopla about. And again, the Hollywood Reporter is going, are you kidding me? That's it. The $9.5 million a year is part of it. They have to invest in workforce training and career development in film and TV production communities. Now, let me tell you how that will work with the bean counters. It's something that's likely already happening. Okay. You can look at that and say, okay, we're going to expand. We're going to basically go out and you should be, as a content creator, as a movie and TV production house, studio, you should be going out spending at least that much in finding new talent, right? And finding and developing new talent, because quite frankly, the old talent is just repeating. How many Spider-Man remakes have we had?
16: You're
17: it's like 20 a year.
16: You're always searching. You may not succeed, but you're always searching for new content providers.
17: And $9.5 million a year is nothing. And $5 million a year, they'll start a $5 million annual fund to bankroll indie movies. So what they'll do is take it from the books from over here and put it and start a quote new fund. I'm making air quotes with my fingers, and we'll put it over here. If you weren't spending $5 million on now, that is $5 million and $5 million a year in indie movies is about 500 indie films. But you know, you can move that. You can take this $5 million, moving that up from over here and going, okay, we'll just start this. We'll call it a new fund. Paramount's also going to have to pay $40 million to reimburse the 12 states who sued it for attorneys and economic expert fees. I want to be an economic expert. I don't even know what that means. A 5-year commitment for, this is from the Hollywood Reporter, a 5-year commitment for 30 films does up the 3-year pledge Ellison, this is David Ellison, had earlier signed on to. And if the studios failed to meet that threshold, they would they would be hit with a $30 million per penalty or penalty per film. They say that $1.5 billion figure represents $300 million more than annually the combined studios already spend annually. So in other words, we'll invest more in what we're supposed to be investing in.
16: Yeah.
17: We're only going to invest $300 million more, which is $150 million per two companies before they merge. That's one film. Think about that. That's one blockbuster film, I should say.
16: And the real thing, the pressure that Ellison was actually looking at, that Paramount was looking at, was if it wasn't done by the end of this month, wasn't done by next week, they'd have to pay a $7 billion, breakup fee,
17: yeah,
16: to Warner Brothers, and $7 million a day until it was done. Yeah. So when you look at everything they've done here and what they had to get down the only pressure they had was the pressure they put on themselves to get the merger done. It wasn't actually coming from the government.
17: Well, and that's what I think that was really, that breakup fee and setting that high of a breakup fee was, shows you how confident that they were. Again, if you talk about names like Larry Ellison and Jared Kushner all being involved here, Larry Ellison indirectly, Jared Kushner as a reported investor, sovereign wealth funds, and all this to pool the money that they didn't have, that Netflix easily had. Netflix is a massive company by comparison. So if you look at this situation and in the connections after Netflix drops out of the deal and says we're no longer in the running, because they didn't, again, they didn't want any of the cable properties. But Paramount looks at this and says, okay, we'll make that kind of pledge. We'll say, hey, we'll do this or we'll pay a massive breakup fee, because they were fairly confident that they were going to get this done. This settlement with the states, they knew it. They saw it from the beginning that this really was a nothing burger and all they have to do is penny up this. All right, we'll pay your lawyers' fees.
16: But the big lie is it had, and the Attorney General of California just last month was saying, no, this is about antitrust.
17: Yes.
16: None of this is about antitrust.
17: None of it.
16: I can't see anything here that's about antitrust about potential monopoly.
17: Right.
16: It seems like in the end what they wanted was, okay, what's dying out here? Subsidize it.
17: This is it. Come in and help, because if you think about,
16: or things you're going to do anyway, announce that you're going to put a couple more million into it.
17: Well, Gavin Newsom, okay, he's the governor of Hollywood. He's if you think about that, and it's dying. And I have friends in Hollywood that are telling me, one in fact, if he hasn't already, is leaving the state. He's moving to he's a conservative. He's a stuntman, but he's a conservative. And he said there's, you know, the work is just dying. The Hollywood itself is dying. The studios are dying because you get stuff made anywhere and everywhere these days. And I think Taylor Sheridan actually has been probably the biggest competitor with Hollywood itself, you know, and very successfully so, putting together I don't know how many different streaming programs that he's put together for Paramount and others. And it's a big deal, but they knew going in they only had to satisfy certain things, and Newsom had to pretend, just like he did during COVID, had to pretend like he cared about Hollywood. He had to pretend like he was doing something. So his AG is, you know, talking about, you know, this is antitrust and blah blah blah blah blah. Look, if this were antitrust, look at what Disney Plus has become. Look at all the properties. They own Star Wars. They own the Muppets. They own, all the Disney properties, of course. They own so many properties under their house. That was the idea, is that with everything going to streaming, we want as much content as possible to stream. And so Warner Brothers was the last gem on the block to get in terms of content that was standalone. Nothing was really working, and this will catapult Paramount to a whole new level. It will be very interesting to watch. I love watching things like this, even though I rarely watch anything anymore except YouTube. You know, it's I love business deals that work out. If they work out, great. But this whole bogus claim that it was about antitrust.
16: Were you doing what I was doing? What am I missing here? What aren't they covering here?
17: That's what I love about the Hollywood Reporter, how they write it.
16: Yeah. This is it?
17: But are you kidding me? That's it? After all that noise?
16: I'm glad you brought that up because I wondered how they were viewing it inside Hollywood.
17: Yeah.
16: Because whether it was at all like I was going, this is it? Well, where's the antitrust? This is, you're subsidizing stuff and you're adding a couple more million here and there, which is really insignificant.
17: Right.
16: And I'm glad they wrote that because I was thinking the entire day, what am I missing here? I'm missing something.
17: Eric Hayden wrote that for the Hollywood Reporter, by the way. He gets all the credit there in that. And that's kind of what we were saying before I even found that article.
16: We are Red Eye Radio.
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0: We are Red Eye Radio. He's Eric Carney, and I'm Gary McNamara. One of the major reasons that all the 22 state attorney generals got into this, which are all, you know, liberals, the whole CNN thing.
1: Yeah.
0: CNN's a nothing burger.
1: Right, yeah.
0: When you think about, I mean, the audience of CNN is so small.
1: Yeah.
0: And the only thing that really goes viral is, and I haven't even seen one in a while, mm-hmm. is when Scott Jennings is taking off
1: mm-hmm.
0: on him. That's about it.
1: Right.
0: And but the liberals were so upset about the whole CNN thing, and mm-hmm. Ellison comes back or Paramount comes back and says, okay, we'll make sure we get a board of our board will recommend five journalists that will ensure that we are accurate, independent, fair, and have journalistic integrity.
1: How do you meet those standards, and how do you prove that they didn't meet those standards, that, you know, down the road, right?
0: Well, if you just put those five out there, that's not what those 22 attorney generals want.
1: No.
0: They want liberal political activists.
1: No, I was thinking to myself, that describes what Barry Weiss is doing.
0: Right, exactly.
1: And that's the thing. How do you prove or disprove? You know, because you can't say, they can't come out, those AGs can't come out and say, we want some liberal bias in there. We want liberal activists in those newsrooms, and we want to protect liberal activists. They can't say
0: it. Right. Hey, we got Scott Jennings. We got Shermichael Singleton. We got a few other people in there on the right.
1: Yeah.
0: And you got plenty of people on the left all screaming at each other.
1: Yeah.
0: We're fair and balanced right now.
1: That's right.
0: No one's watching, but we're fair and balanced.
1: We report and you shut up.
0: We report, you turn off.
1: You report, you go away.
0: And so they make a great point. They said, Wall Street Journal had said, don't be surprised if Ellison just says, sell CNN and go, you know, I don't. It's really a nothing burger.
1: You can't hold them to any of this. Yeah, you can't hold them to any of this. You know, there may be, I don't know, a certain time, period of time, you know, they can't sell it. But eventually things are going to turn over. That's just the way it's going to work.
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3: With SRN News, I'm John Scott. A federal appeals panel has ruled in favor of new Missouri congressional districts backed by President Trump, but there is no immediate impact from Monday's ruling. That's because the 8th U.S. Circuit Court of Appeals delayed the effect of its order to allow time for an appeal. Opponents of the new map said that they will file an emergency appeal to the U.S. Supreme Court. President Trump set for a whirlwind schedule of meetings with leaders from four continents at the U.N. General Assembly. The president expected to start the day with a speech to assembled delegates before meeting no fewer than 11 world leaders, bilaterally or in-group settings. Later in the day, Mr. Trump will meet with British Prime Minister Burnham, Ukrainian President Zelensky, Venezuela's interim leader Delcy Rodriguez, Danish Mayor Frederiksen, just to name a few. This is SRN News.
4: This is Weatherology. I'm meteorologist Laura Lockwood with the Alexandria Lakes Area Forecast. 45 overnight under partly cloudy skies, winds out of the east, 5 to 10 miles per hour. Mainly clear Tuesday, highs level off around 61. Clear skies Tuesday night, lows around 45. Partly cloudy skies Wednesday with daytime highs approaching 63. 64, chance of rain showers Thursday. For KXRA, I'm meteorologist Laura Lockwood. Currently, it's 46 degrees.
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1: And he is Eric Carley, and I'm Gary McNamara. Welcome and good morning. You know, just Eric, another story here that I saw that just dealt with Hollywood because I burst out laughing. Fox News had this: Sylvester Stallone reveals what he said to Trump after the surprise Hollywood ambassador appointment. Mm-hmm. And it's a story when Trump appointed Sylvester Stallone and John Voight.
2: Yeah.
1: J-O-N.
2: J-O-N Voight, not J-O-H-N.
1: Right, going back to the...
2: For Seinfeld.
1: Seinfeld episode, yes, yeah. Exactly. I'll never forget when George kicks Jerry out of the car because he's laughing.
2: Oh, my gosh.
1: It's spelled J-O-H-N, not J-O-N, the registration of the... Because George apparently thought he was buying John Voight's car, the actor.
2: Right.
1: And he goes, oh, it's spelled J-O, this is J-O-H-N, isn't it J-O-N?
2: Uh-huh.
1: And he starts laughing, that laugh, when that mocking laugh that he has. And he starts talking about that he found somebody else's pen and, you know,

0: Al Penn, who was on the TV show House, was called up by the White House, then the Obama White House, to be associate director in the White House Office of Public Engagement. I don't even know what the hell that means. Originally, the Office of Public Liaison. I still don't know what the hell that means. So, here's the thing. He joined the administration. I think they killed his character off on House. That's when you know a director is done with you. It's like, oh, you burned us. Joined the administration in April of 2009. Briefly left in 2010 to film a very Harold and Kumar 3D Christmas. He was in Harold and Kumar Go to White Castle, like a cult hit back in the day. So responsibilities are listed, and this is according to AI. Served as a liaison connecting the White House with the Asian American and Pacific Islander communities, arts groups, and youth organizations. So they wouldn't have been otherwise? What, had they closed the door to them leading up to this? It's, again, what does that mean? What does the job entail? So he took a hiatus from his acting career. Yeah.
1: All we can hope is that this means if Ellison has to produce 30 movies, at least 30 movies a year.
0: Yeah.
1: So I Married an Axe Murderer 2.
0: Yeah.
1: Or the
0: spinoff.
1: Or the father.
0: The spinoff for the spin-off. For the family.
1: The spinoff, yeah, exactly.
0: He's going to cry himself to sleep tonight.
1: Piper down.
0: On this huge pillow.
1: For people that don't know what we're talking about. We always thought that Wayne's best movie, Michael what's his name?
0: Yeah.
1: I can't think of his, what's his name?
0: Michael Myers.
1: Mike Myers.
0: Yeah.
1: We always thought his best movie was So I Married an Axe Murderer.
0: Yeah.
1: So.
0: Yeah.
1: Not the entire movie.
0: Well, there were.
1: Portions, great. The majority of it where there are specific points, especially in the house where he plays both roles. Himself and his father. And his father's hilarious because he's a conspiracy theorist about the Rockefellers and the Rothschilds and the...
0: And the Colonel with his wee bitty eyes. And that was, they should have done right then. Now, he did do the Pentaveret on Netflix.
1: Yes, he did.
0: And that was very funny. And he said, and they asked him, well, you've kind of come out of retirement. He'd been really just doing family things, really, you know. Being a dad, being a husband, and his wife said, you know, to him one day, you really, you know, have been acting like you kind of need to get out and do your thing for, you know, a while. So why don't you go, you know, do your thing? And he did the Pentaveret. But he needs to do the spinoff with the family. Now, I'll say, other than that, that was those were the greatest moments in the movie. If you want my body.
1: Yeah.
0: And so then...
1: Piper down.
0: Stephen Wright as the pilot. Oh, my gosh. That was hilarious. And then Charles Grodin, when the detective, who's the buddy of Mike Myers in the movie, wants to commandeer the car that Charles Grodin is driving. And Charles Grodin looks up at him and goes, no. And really... The only one who could have delivered that word, that one word, in that fashion was Charles Grodin. But yeah, it's one of my favorite movies.
1: And one of my favorites was Vicky.
0: Yeah.
1: Phil Hartman.
0: Yeah. Oh, yeah. Yeah.
1: As the Alcatraz tour guide.
0: Yeah. Oh, my gosh. That was great. Yeah. No, that was, it's really a great movie.
1: I mean, it's like. And when he's doing his whole thing about the conspiracy theories of Rothschilds,
0: yeah,
1: and Anthony, is it LaPaglia?
0: LaPaglia, yeah.
1: He's really laughing, you know.
0: Oh no, yeah,
1: they couldn't stop him from laughing because Mike Myers' impression was just
0: right. So, and Mike Myers' mom is hitting on him and the whole thing.
1: Oh, yeah. At the wedding?
0: Yeah.
1: At the wedding. I mean, when the

0: goodbye kiss was like,
1: yeah.
0: But yeah, that was
1: funny,
0: and it did nothing. It bombed at the box office.
1: It really didn't do anything.
0: It's like Eric and I remember that time we had the discussion about movies that bombed that we loved. The other one was The Postman.
1: Yeah,
0: I thought The Postman with Kevin Costner was a great movie.
1: It's interesting because some of these things are finding new life. I asked my daughter, oh my gosh, tomorrow my daughter will turn 30. She's our youngest. She's special needs, high functioning special needs, but has great interest in things. She has an artistic ability that is unreal. But I'll ask her, I'll say something, and then she'll throw back a reference. And I'm like, you know that movie? And she goes, yeah. And she's watching stuff on Freebie. Is it Freebie? And basically you watch it with commercials. And she can watch it on her laptop. She said,
0: "No, Freebie was gone."
1: Yeah, I don't know. I don't know if it's Freebie or one of the other ones, but she can watch these movies on her laptop with commercials. Right. And of course, she has out in the den. She's got my Netflix pulled up, YouTube. You know, there's a ton of free movies on YouTube, and so they're finding a whole new generation. A couple of years ago, we were on vacation at the beach, and I come downstairs, and my granddaughters, my four oldest grandchildren, are watching The Breakfast Club. And
0: you know, I've never watched that full movie.
1: It's
0: never watched.
1: Well, I sit down and what's his name? I'm blanking on his name. They're right at the point. They're smoking weed. And they're right at the point, and I didn't know it was right at that point, but he says, chicks cannot hold their smoke. That's what it is. And I said it out
0: loud.
1: Judd
0: Nelson?
1: Yeah. No, not Judd Nelson, the other one. And he goes, chicks cannot hold their smoke. That's what it is. And I said it, and then he said it right after that, and my granddaughter just busted out, you know, laughing that I had had that line memorized. That's actually my favorite line from the whole movie.
0: But, yeah, I just love, I mean, that movie was successful, though. Talking about movies that aren't that were complete and total bombs.
1: Yeah.
0: I just thought The Postman was a great concept. You know, maybe it wasn't the perfect movie, but I just thought that when I realized the concept of communication binding a society together, because that's really the underlying message.
1: Anthony Michael Hall is the one that delivered that line,
0: My God, I saw him. What was it in this? Because I haven't watched Reacher since he went, what's his name, Alan Richmond went bat soup liberal crazy.
1: Yeah.
0: But Anthony Michael Hall was in the second one, I think.
1: Second or third, I'm not sure.
0: I didn't recognize, I didn't know who he was. I go, who is this actor?
1: Yeah.
0: Who's this guy looks familiar? Because he looks completely
1: He's
0: different.
1: Highly underused. He's played a reporter in one of the Batmans was one of the later Batmans and one of the Dark Knight, three or four movies. But he played the one that had, what's his name, is the Joker in it. And he played a reporter. It was a small role. But it was kind of consistent throughout. And I thought, man, he's highly underused.
0: I would like to see more of him because he has he's got a completely different authority.
1: Yeah.
0: Than he, you know, when I saw him in The Reacher, I was like, whoa, that's really, that's pretty intense. But, of course, the best part of The Postman was when Tom Petty was the mayor of the damn town.
1: Oh, yeah.
0: Now I say damn because it was basically a big dam.
1: Yeah, right. Yeah.
0: I wasn't insulting the town that Tom Petty was the mayor of, but when Kevin Costner looks at me, he goes, you're famous.
1: Yeah.
0: And then he goes, so what, didn't he say something like, so are you?
1: Yeah. Yeah.
0: So, man, maybe Tom Petty's been gone like 10 years.
1: I know. Wow. Yeah, I keep seeing clips that come up in my algorithm on YouTube. And I watch them every time.
0: Wow.
1: Yeah.
0: So that the merger is done. And like I said, I guess a little bit of the surprise was it was had nothing to do that all the 22, because this is really huge, all the 22 Democrat attorney generals. It was really about the imagery of CNN that they wanted to keep, in my humble opinion, because it was never about and the Attorney General of California just last month. This is an antitrust. This is an antitrust lawsuit. It's antitrust. It's antitrust. Ended up having nothing to do with antitrust
1: nothing.
0: At all.
1: Nothing.
0: In the settlement, which is why the Hollywood Reporter said,
1: right.
0: This is it?
1: Right.
0: Whatever. That's all. Yeah. Or what was it?
1: Yeah. Something. Yeah. I don't have it in front of me right now. But yeah, this is, yeah, that's all.
0: That's all. Yes. I mean, everything that we've gone through with CNN and CBS and everything else, and it ended up being, well, okay, well, what are they going to do with CNN now? They're going to have the board, the new board is going to have five journalists to make sure that things are accurate, truthful.
1: Yeah.
0: And I'm like, well, that's the last thing that the Democrat attorney general wants.
1: That's what Barry Weiss wants.
0: Yeah, exactly. And she's not a Republican.
1: And, you know, again, Paramount is, you know, right now that's her parent company. So that was the, you know, the concern is that she's. You know, she's going to be in charge there at CNN, too. You know, by the liberals, that's their concern. It's like, all right, if she chooses those five journalists, Matt Taibbi, Michael Schellenberger, her, you know, there's three.
0: Bill Maher.
1: And Stephen A. Smith. Oh, my gosh.
0: And Jonathan Turley.
1: And Jonathan Turley, yeah.
0: It's all Democrats.
1: Yeah, exactly. You know,
0: we gave you all Democrats. What's, you know, the
1: but they made such a big deal out of this because of the connection with the Ellison connection with Trump, you know, Kushner and all this. They made such a big deal out of it because of that.
0: Okay.
1: They really didn't want that to happen.
0: Who's going to be the first liberal this week to go crazy about this?
1: Oh, I don't know.
0: Who's going to come out and go, this is bogus? Sound like I was doing putty there. This is bogus.
1: Yeah, I think the ones that we have already heard from, because once the Netflix pulled out and that deal was done, I think it was inevitable. Eventually, Paramount's going to get it. There was a lot of hoopla about, you know, from everybody, but Hollywood's dying.
0: We are Red Eye Radio.
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0: He's Eric Cronin. I'm Gary McNamara. My favorite stupid story of the day. You see that NVIDIA's CEO said in an interview that he disagrees with the AI doomsday fears that AI will mean the end of the world by 2030.
1: Yeah, right.
2: He said it's totally going to be 2031. That's what the NVIDIA CEO saying that there's a zero chance.
0: Well, but then that makes sense. That's why Congress is not worried about Social Security not being able to meet its obligations by 2032.
2: Right, because AI will have already destroyed us all. And right. So, we don't need it.
0: It's not going to be climate change that gets us.
2: Exactly. It'll be the robots. Follow me if you want to live.
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16: News this hour from Town Hall, I'm John Scott. British Prime Minister Andy Burnham set to meet Tuesday with President Trump.
17: Burnham plans to discuss ways to bolster Ukraine's defenses and ease fuel prices.
1: that have soared since the U.S.-Israeli war with Iran blocked ships from moving freely through the Strait of Hormuz. Burnham, once a vocal Trump critic, now says he wants to see common ground. Mr. Trump has called Burnham a nice guy, but has also concerned UK officials by voicing support for Irish unification and musing about the future of the Falkland Islands. Rich Thomason reporting.
16: Prime Minister Burnham said that Britain has agreed to provide limited military support to Saudi Arabia to repel attacks by Iran-backed Houthi rebels in Yemen. Burnham told reporters as he flew to the United Nations General Assembly in New York, he had agreed the Royal Air Force will provide air-to-air refueling of Saudi planes. The agreement is for a matter of weeks. Russia has struck the Ukraine city Zaporizhia, injuring five and damaging civilian infrastructure.
17: Russian drones struck the southern Ukrainian city of Zaporizhia on Monday, a day after Kyiv's forces fired more than 1,000 drones at Russia, officials say. The Zaporizhia strike damaged 2 9-story residential buildings, a shopping center, and other civilian infrastructure. Oleg Sipuga, representative of Zaporizhia Regional State Emergency Service of Ukraine, says as a result of the attack, 5 people were injured, 5 others rescued, and 14 evacuated. Psychologists are providing assistance to 16 local residents. The relentless daily attacks underscore the lack of significant progress in diplomatic efforts to end the fighting, more than 4 years after Russia invaded its neighbor. I'm Charles.
16: Italian Prime Minister Giorgia Meloni has announced she will introduce a measure to her government that would cap the number of foreign students in Italian classrooms and ban the wearing of burqas in schools. More on these stories from townhall.com.
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16: A Nashville hospital under fire after a drug mix-up.
20: A whistleblower case out of Nashville says 4 joint replacement patients at Ascension St. Thomas Midtown were given the wrong drug and left critically injured, including paralysis. Regulators say the pharmacy sent potassium phosphate instead of the numbing drug mepivacaine and missed basic label checks. The hospital was placed in immediate jeopardy. A former nurse says those failures were reported for months and ignored. The hospital disputes that account and says new safeguards are in place. Willie Nelson, Washington.
16: A federal judge has refused to block the Trump administration from giving SpaceX more than 700 acres of wildlife refuge as part of a land swap in Texas. Meanwhile, environmental groups vowed to continue their legal challenge. Back in June, the Fish and Wildlife Service approved moving forward with the deal with SpaceX, which would surrender 683 acres the company owns in exchange for the federal land. News at townhall.com. It's a new feline species that has been identified in Bolivia, and it has become an unlikely tourist attraction. We'll hear more from the story.
17: A previously unknown cat species has been identified in plain sight at a wildlife sanctuary in Coro Eco, Bolivia, where a very small spotted feline has been living for years after being taken in by a local family. The discovery team was led by Bolivian scientists Paola Nogales Ascarunz and Enzo Aliaga Rossell, researchers at the High University of San Andres, and an international team tasked with analysing the animal's genetic information. Aliaga Rossell tells the AP, Bolivia's coming out with good news. I mean, we're giving the world a new species with a newly christened name, Tigrino. So that's enough, I think, to generate a lot of interest. I'm Charles de Ledesma.
16: More on these stories at townhall.com.
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2: This is Weatherology. I'm meteorologist Laura Lockwood with the Alexandria Lakes Area Forecast. 45 overnight, under partly cloudy skies, winds out of the east, 5 to 10 miles per hour. Mainly clear Tuesday, highs level off around 61. Clear skies, Tuesday night, lows around 45. Partly cloudy skies, Wednesday, with daytime highs approaching 63. 64, chance of rain showers, Thursday. For KXRA, I'm meteorologist Laura Lockwood. Currently, it's 46 degrees.
22: Now, it's Red Eye Radio. Gary McNamara and Eric Harley talk about everything from politics to social issues and news of the day. Whether you're up late or you're just starting your day, welcome to the show from the Relief Factor Studios. 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
23: All across America, we are Red Eye Radio. He is Eric Harley and I'm Gary McNamara. Good morning. Hello. All right. thank you, Todd, for making me laugh. Todd Starnes was a early supporter of this show. Cheerleader for the show. We always have appreciated this. He wrote this yesterday about the entire CNN thing and CNN, Politico, and who else? MS, whatever time of day it is. Pulling their press credentials apparently now.
24: Right.
23: Said they couldn't be part of the pool reporting.
24: Right.
23: And he writes, the White House could require reporters to submit their questions in writing, and then White House staff could provide written answers. It would put a stop to the reality TV show known as the Daily Press Briefing. Let's see how the pampered press corps reacts when their precious TV time is shut down. Or the administration could simply refuse to answer any more questions from the press. The president is not constitutionally obligated to grant interviews or questions from the media. Trump should pull a Biden and go stealth. Todd, we love you. That's not possible for this president.
24: Look, he's going to get real antsy pretty quick if nobody's asking him questions or he's not able to talk. So he'll be, I could see him knocking on the door of reporters while they're at home. Hey, excuse me, I want to say something. And look, Here's the thing. From both directions of this entire equation, if we ramp up the war with Iran and we bomb Iran, the media is going to cover. If the president needs to put something out to the media, he's going to put something out to the media. What's going on at the White House? Again, look, this happened back in the Obama years. Major Garrett, who's now at CBS, he was at Fox back in the Obama days, and he said, well, our credentials were never pulled, and went on to make a couple of other cases about that, a couple of other points about that. And I thought to myself, all right, there are some things going on here because Fox News is now one of them that has decided, in solidarity, all right, we're pulling out in terms of the pool. And I think to myself, all right, but you're still going to cover the stories, whether you're in the White House. And I know there is a difference because you're knocking on doors. You're trying to get some inside. You're trying to get set up an interview. Sit down, a face-to-face, whatever. You're always working every angle you can with the White House press office. But at the end of it all, you're still going to be reporting what the administration is doing.
23: We said yesterday we never got to the constitutional issues at all on it because we looked at it, and I look at this and go, this is bad politically for the president. The president shines when he confronts the media.
24: Yeah.
23: To me, to do this and then basically come out and say, I'm only doing it because, they put out fake news. I don't agree with what they do. And he actually said they put out negative news all the time.
24: Mm-hmm.
23: And he didn't even say fake news at that point. He said negative news.
24: Mm-hmm.
23: And so our point has always been, when the president is right on an issue and the media is wrong, he destroys them.
24: Yeah.
23: When the media is wrong on the issue and the president, the administration is correct on the issue, Caroline Leavitt destroyed them.
24: Yeah.
23: If you know you're going to be right on the issue, that's been his strong point, confronting the media. To do this, especially when Republicans held the high ground on First Amendment after we saw what happened with the censoring, the Twitter files, everything else. To do this, the imagery, I think, is just the wrong imagery for the White House to put out, especially when the president at times has been extremely effective in debating the mainstream media, and so has his surrogates.
24: Yeah.
23: There was one with Stephen Miller, and I don't think he's the greatest advocate for the White House. People disagree. But I forgot what it was a couple weeks ago. He just destroyed a CNN anchor. He was mm-hmm. absolutely right mm-hmm. on the issue and destroyed her.
24: Yeah, yeah.
23: And, well, I want that to continue.
24: Right.
23: There's no reason, if you know you're right on the issue, to not want to tangle with these people.
24: Right.
23: And so that's where I view it and go, you know, politically, I know why he's doing it.
24: Mm-hmm.
23: They're scared to death because of prices. They're scared to death because of the upcoming election. And this is something that will automatically, as we have seen, absolutely unite his base. Because we all know, as Eric and I have said for the longest time, they're really not journalists. They're political activists.
24: Mm-hmm.
23: And you know, every Republican knows that. So they rally behind the president here. Sorry, it doesn't work. We know why you're doing it. It doesn't work. And in all likelihood, you probably will lose in the courts because of the 1977 case, which was the basis for bringing Jim Acosta back and everything else. And it doesn't start with the First Amendment issue. It's a Fifth Amendment issue, a due process issue. That once you allow everyone, once you set a standard, the White House has no obligation to have anybody ask them a question. But when you allow access based on certain criteria and you allow everybody in, well, then you need to provide them with due process. That was the whole Acosta thing. Basically, you're out. You've got to provide them with due process and explain, you know, why you're doing it up front. And the problem is these White House reporters went and, you know, Trump just said, you're gone. I don't like what you're saying is untrue. It's negative. You're going to be out. And that's where Sherelle kicks in, because they went in and they weren't given warning that their White House press passes were being revoked. Due process was the core of the case in Sherelle versus Knight, and also in the Jim Acosta, the Sherelle was is 1977 case, and also the Jim Acosta case. That's why Jim Acosta, you know, the judge said, well, he's got to be put back in, and eventually the White House recanted, and he was back, you know, he was back in again. But they don't have to ever allow him to ask.
24: They don't
23: a question.
24: Have to call on him.
23: They never have to call on him whatsoever.
24: Right,
23: and so. And then the precedent is on this. Now, what would happen when it gets to the Supreme Court? I don't know. The Supreme Court may just say, you know, we're not going to hear this, or it'll be resolved. It'll be resolved, beforehand. White House seems to be sticking to its guns right now. The second thing is, once you've got the due process portion of it, but once you allow everyone in, you know, under certain criteria that you must meet, everyone is allowed in at that point. You cannot just arbitrarily say, because I don't like what you're saying, you're out.
24: Right.
23: That's seems to be the precedent and how the precedent reads on this particular case. And that's why. But to me, I look at it, you know, whatever. It's no big deal. They're still going to, as you said, they're still going to cover the news. It's no big deal. The press is making a huge deal out of it because, you know,
24: they want to be victims.
23: Yeah, because they believe that they're victims of the of the president. And there are, you know, there may be some First Amendment issues here. We'll see how high this goes in the courts. But I just think it's a stupid political move by the president, because he's his strongest when he argues with them.
24: Well, his White House has been the best at defeating everything that they come at him with. And whether it's him, J.D. Vance, anybody. I really believe they've been straightforward, no issues whatsoever, in taking on the liberal activists.
23: Oh, I think there's issues. I think they've been wrong. I think they've looked stupid up there at times. I don't think they've won every argument. The White House, they've been extremely strong. As I said, when they're right on the issue, they destroy the opposition.
24: Mm-hmm.
23: That would be my only point.
24: Well,
23: Trump does not effectively communicate.
24: Let me put it
23: 100% of the time.
24: They have been the best at it.
23: I agree, that I've ever seen of any, probably,
24: to defeat their arguments.
23: Probably the closest would be during Bush. I can't think of his name. The late Fox News host.
24: Oh, Tony Snow.
23: Tony Snow. Tony Snow was also really good.
24: Tony Snow was great at putting together. The problem was that he seemed to be alone.
23: Yeah,
24: and I'm looking at the collective White House.
23: I'll agree with you on that.
24: And how all of them have been on. You know, I'll say this: you don't need to go on a show necessarily. You don't need to appear on The View. You don't need to necessarily appear on Meet the Press. You don't necessarily need to go on any specific show. But overall, they have been, and this is one thing that I think, you look at the Secretary of State, you look at the Vice President and the President, they've all been, I think, excellent at defeating the points of the media. The problem comes in, the problem you bring up, is when Trump defeats himself.
23: Yeah, well,
24: it's not that he's not defeating the media.
23: Right.
24: He comes in with a different answer or different reason than what he had yesterday.
23: Or when he sits there and he allows somebody to ask a question.
24: Mm-hmm.
23: And he says, "Where are you from, Senate?" "Well, you're fake news. I'm going to the next person." Instead of addressing and saying, "By the way, you're fake news, and you're fake news because you just asked this, and what's wrong with this question is this, this, this, this, this, this, and this." When you say it's fake news, you're a terrible network, but you took the question and you didn't destroy their answer at that point. I view that as a weak point.
24: Well, and it's something that should have been done on the debate stage when Chris Wallace, if you don't remember Chris Wallace, he was with CNN at one point. He was with Fox News. I know, right? But he was with Fox News. Was this 2016 or 2020? It was 2020, right? The debate? When he asked Biden the whole thing about Charlottesville and left out the entire quote.
23: Yeah.
24: And, you know, he just did the good people on both sides part of it. And I would have, if I were President Trump in that moment, stopped him and said, "You just lied to America."
23: Right.
24: "Chris, you go back right now. I know you have the ability. I can't keep my phone up here. I can't keep notes up here. You can. You need to look up the entire quote. Say the entire quote to the American people. Say what I actually said on that day, and then ask the question to Biden or whoever you want to." You lied by omission.
23: Yes, exactly.
24: And
23: right.
24: And that would have been a win.
23: And that's the...
24: And the problem is that Trump often defeats himself.
23: Yeah.
24: And I'll say this with... And I don't think this whole thing is going to last very long at all. One way or the other, however it's going to be resolved, by whatever method. But in the next couple of days, there might be some numbers. His numbers might level out on a couple of issues. But the problem is they don't go away. the pricing issues don't go away. Fuel issues right now, I'm hearing from truckers.
3: I'm getting every day going, Gary,
24: this is horrible.
3: You know, what's going
24: on? When we hear over the weekend something big is going to happen with Iran, and the virtual embassy in Iran is asking the virtual embassy. Is asking.
3: I love that headline.
24: What is that? Google. But the virtual embassy is telling all Americans to get out of Iran. And you asked the great question: which Americans are still in Iran? But you know, you look at all of this, and what can we trust basically? Because we've been told this before. One morning we woke up and we're taking Karg Island today, and I knew that was false because you don't say that until after you've done it. You announce it, and the Pentagon would announce it. But it's going to go back to what it was, and it won't take long. It's going to happen if you.
3: But you're absolutely right. This administration unified by saying you're fake news. Well, when you say it, just don't say fake news. Point out precisely where, as you just did with the Chris Wallace thing.
24: Yeah.
3: And like I said, that's where I view when Trump is talking, and he allows them to answer a question.
24: Right.
3: And then he just says, what network are you from? CNN. Well, you're just fake news. You're horrible people. Right. And then just moves on and doesn't address every time you say fake news, explain to the American people why it's fake news.
24: Yes. Defeat them in that moment.
3: Totally. Slam dunk defeat them.
24: And you can. And he's done it. And his VP has done it.
3: Yes, his VP. Yeah.
24: Secretary of
3: Vance
24: State's
3: has done it many times. Maybe more times than Trump has.
24: Right.
3: Caroline Leavitt did it many times.
24: I just think right now it's you have that opportunity, and the reasoning for this whole thing doesn't serve you well. It just doesn't serve you well.
3: No, it doesn't. And you're taking something that's a strength and making it a weakness.
24: Right. It looks like you're not willing, that you don't want the media reporting on what you're doing or what's going on or what people think or what the polls are saying or anything else. If you're saying it's about bad news, tell me how you're going to defeat that.
3: Yeah. We are Red Eye Radio.
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6: the deployment of the USDA Animal Protection Bureau, or the APB. 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

0: We are on our radio. He's Eric Cronin. I'm Gary McNamara. I just found this audio cut of Scott Jennings just during the break there.
1: Oh, okay.
0: Scott Jennings was asked, because I asked you off the air, I said, is Scott Jennings going to lose his press credentials to the White House?
1: Right.
0: Yeah. They asked him the question. I did not know this. He mirrors what we said. Here we go.
2: I don't know if you know this, but your name is up for running for the next press secretary.
3: Mm.
2: So do you support the president's ban on the press?
3: I think he's unlikely to prevail in court. A. B. It seems to me the net result of this has been he has less reach. I mean, his message is not going to get out as much. If this is sort of becomes the way it is, he will be seen and heard by fewer people, which I think is actually a net negative since he's his own best spokesperson and his own best press secretary. Number three, I actually think sparring with some of these folks in the Oval works to his advantage. And so
0: there you go.
1: There.
0: Exactly what
1: all great points.
0: Yeah, I did not know he said that.
1: Because we made them. we heard that.
0: Before I heard it, it's like, yeah. I wonder what he has to say about it.
1: But that's right.
0: Which is, as we said yesterday, the only reason he's doing this,
1: yeah,
0: he believes it will unite his base because it's the fake news media.
1: But it doesn't go, I don't think even to that extent, I don't think it goes very far. I think the question is, will this be exciting as base by, let's say, next Monday?
0: No.
1: Yeah.
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5: With SRN News, I'm John Scott. Technicians repaired data lines that failed at a key regional air traffic control center. And all major airports in the New York area have resumed operations. That's after hundreds of flight cancellations rippled through the Northeast. World leaders meeting under a global cloud of wars and bitter divisions for their annual meeting at the United Nations this week. The meeting, starting Tuesday, will also be consumed with major wars in Iran, Gaza, Sudan, Congo, and Myanmar. Britain's Prime Minister Andy Burnham set to meet President Trump for the first time. The meeting takes place on the sidelines of the UN General Assembly. Burnham plans to discuss ways to bolster Ukraine's defenses and to ease fuel prices. Monday night football, the Los Angeles Rams, they beat the New York Giants, the final 28-6. This is SRN News.
6: This is weatherology. I'm meteorologist Alora Lockwood with the Alexandria Lakes Area Forecast. 45 overnight, under partly cloudy skies, winds out of the east, 5 to 10 miles per hour. Mainly clear Tuesday, highs level off around 61. Clear skies Tuesday night, lows around 45. Partly cloudy skies Wednesday, with daytime highs approaching 63. 64, chance of rain showers Thursday. For KXRA, I'm meteorologist Laura Lockwood. Currently, it's 46 degrees.
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1: Before we get to the meat and potatoes of this particular issue here, I do have to relate to you the Babylon Bee headline. Tragedy as Ed Sheeran controversy forces millions to listen to Ed Sheeran. And now,
2: right.
1: You know, we had asked yesterday because Ed Sheeran had come out and talked about that October 7th, you know, after the big hoopla and controversy and everything else of Macklemore or whatever the artist's name is.
2: Yeah, Macklemore.

0: both sides.
1: Right.
0: Oh, it was horrible what happened on October 7th, but their response has been disproportionate,
1: right.
0: You know, yeah, or yeah. or it's been, and so that's what's wrong. And you and I asked, will the left these days be satisfied by that? And I actually asked the question, I actually mentioned Greta Thunberg.
1: Yeah.
0: I said, will Greta accept it? Oh my gosh, it's like we have a crystal ball and we can look into the future here, because she responded.
1: Oh,
0: are you ready?
1: All right.
0: What was it? How dare you?
1: Yeah.
0: Was it?
1: How dare you?
0: Yeah. Because it was a natural progression. Mm. I care about the earth being destroyed by climate change.
1: Right.
0: I hate Jews. I mean, there's a natural progression to, you can see how you
1: can
0: connect,
1: see the connection.
0: The connection of the dots, the critical thinking that goes
1: to
0: in there.
1: Obvious radicals.
0: Yes. God. Here we go. All right.
1: All right.
2: Yes, Ed Sheeran should be held accountable for his lack of spine. But remember that we have to continuously apply the same pressure on all those complicit in all genocides. The bigger your platform and your access to resources, the bigger your responsibility. But also on ourselves and the institutions that we are part of, where we have to push for boycotts, sanctions, and divestments. If we ourselves are not stepping out of our comfort zones, we are not doing enough. And remember, silence is complicity, and you cannot be neutral in a genocide.
0: You are. Well, yeah. Actually, she's not neutral. She's pro-genocide.
1: Yeah. Yeah, she is.
0: So she's actually not neutral.
1: No. No. Yeah, it's inevitable, right? That certain players are going to get it, you know, jump into this. But again, one more lesson in that silence is violence. Your refusal to take a stance with the radicals means that we will end your career. Yeah. We'll do everything to end your tour and then your career. And that's where this is going.
0: We have warned so many people, including many Republicans, you can't take half measures against the left and believe that it's enough. It never is.
1: No,
0: you might as well stick to what you actually believe instead of trying to make friends with the left.
1: Yeah.
0: Because you can't.
1: No.
0: So
1: no,
0: you don't even try.
1: There is no appeasing them. There is no, hey, we're going to give you one moment, I don't know, pre-game in sports, or at a one concert to launch our tour in music, we're going to give you a couple of lines in a movie. No, you need to hand them the reins like Bernie did. Remember when he was campaigning? He would just hand over his microphone. Was it Black Lives Matter?
0: We remember that?
1: Yeah.
0: We just
1: remember
0: that?
1: Yeah. Okay, I'm done at my own rally. Bye. And then it's, you know, he just handed his microphone over and laid down.
0: And you notice nobody talks about Black Lives Matter anymore.
1: Yeah, interesting how that works.
0: That's interesting.
1: Including Bernie.
0: Exactly.
1: Mm. It's oddly enough. Those things are the NFL, the NBA, they, during that whole thing, they thought they were going to appease. This is the thing. Everybody's doing the thing. We're going to do the thing. And then the thing turned out to be something else, because when the left, when the radicals control it, you will abide fully. It's not that you have to just march in their parade. Silence is violence, and they mean that.
0: You know, you mentioned the NFL because I saw this on X, and I'm like, what's going on? Are we repeating stories from 10 years ago? And no, Kaepernick put it in his book, his memoir, and then he was asked the same question about the whole thing about comparing the NFL to slavery.
1: Yeah.
0: Remember that?
1: Yeah.
0: That the combine is like a meat market of slavery.
1: Right.
0: So when I saw this, I'm just going to play a couple of seconds of it. Mm-hmm. Sean Hannity with Larry Elder yesterday, and it's like Larry Elder rips former NFL quarterback Colin Kaepernick for comparing the NFL combine to slave trade. I'm reading this going, am I flashing back? What's going on here?
1: Yeah.
0: And no, he put it in his memoir, and then he did an interview, and Time magazine had it. That's where it comes from. Mm. Here we go.
3: And if you're going to be somebody that is

0: disruptive on the field and are not aligned with the team's values, they may not want you, Larry.
1: How insulting it is to people that actually were slaves to compare going into a sport voluntarily with an agent, negotiating your contract. The average NFL player makes around $2-3 million a year. I don't think Kunta Kinte had an agent negotiating a contract with him to make $2-3 million a year.
0: And if you're going to be...
2: There you go.
3: Yeah.
2: So Kaepernick brain. But the thing is, Fox may bring it up, and we may bring it up because it's important to understand how the left still thinks. Mm. But even the left isn't talking about this anymore.
3: No, they're not. No.
2: They're not even there anymore. No. Nobody's there.
3: No. No.
2: Now the problem is the Canadian national anthem at Bills games.
3: Yeah.
2: How times have changed.
3: After all these years, now it's a problem?
2: Well, they didn't do it. Bills didn't do it.
3: Right.
2: Sabres did it. The Bills didn't do it.
3: Right.
2: But how things have changed.
3: Well, you know, that's the thing. It's whatever the moment is. This is why I always say the activists have a dry erase board for their protest sign.
2: Well, that's why when I was watching the Bills, everybody probably knows I'm a Bills fan. And, you know, they had the new field.
3: Are you trying to make people feel sorry for you?
2: No, I've got a story for you coming up just a second.
3: Yeah.
2: Because I was like, this is another one where I went, what's this story about? And it was the second lead story on Fox News for a significant portion of yesterday.
3: Oh, yeah.
2: And we'll get to that in just a minute.
3: Oh, okay.
2: But I was, when the Bills had all the turf problem, they put in natural turf. That became a national story.
3: Right.
2: I'm like, it's grass at a stadium. Stop it. But they're showing the end zone. We're making the end zone red. And there it was. Choose love.
3: They have okay.
2: Choose love. And I'm just like, oh, wow. No. Right. I'm hate. But yeah. I think it's a
3: Boo!
2: Very...
3: Love.
2: I think it's an very important message, and I'm so glad that the NFL finally has looked at the left and said the left needs to stop hating.
3: Yeah.
2: They're hating this anti-Semitism, this identity politics, the misogyny of the radical transgender movement that is embraced by the Democratic Party.
3: Yeah.
2: I'm so glad the NFL is finally, and the Commissioner Goodell is finally coming out and putting the message to the Democratic Party, choose love, please. No, here was the story.
3: All right.
2: This is the, and it still is. It's the first story is media calls Austin protest spontaneous, but Fox News probe reveals who coordinated it. Oh, guess what? The Democrat Socialists of America. Mm-hmm. We know it's all coordinated.
3: Yeah.
2: My God, we know it's all organized, but I'm not criticizing the article. I'm just saying it's a duh. Yeah. The second one. League on notice. Billionaire NFL owner issues dangerous warning after Cowboys win over rival. That's been the second story on Fox News, and I'm thinking, what is it about? Is it because they say billionaire, and he issues a dangerous warning? And I'm like, what the hell is this about? What story is this about? What's going on here? Right. The Jerry Jones had a little extra pep on his step on Sunday after he met with reporters following the Dallas Cowboys 37-20 win over the Washington Commanders. The billionaire NFL team owner met the media with a dangerous warning. Nothing is more dangerous than an old man with money, he said via the Fort Worth Star-Telegram. That's my quote of the day. I don't even know what the hell that means. There's a salary cap in the NFL, so nobody... That's the second lead story on Fox? For hours now, it's been the second lead story on Fox. Because the Cowboys had a regular season win.
3: Wow.
2: I mean, what the hell?
3: Well, I saw the other day, after the win, I woke up and saw the push notification. Dak Prescott beats Romo's record. And I thought, how many beers did Dak Prescott drink?
2: Oh.
3: Why would he drink during the game? little gut punch, huh? So the problem is maybe you shouldn't be drinking that gut punch before you drive. But here's the thing. I don't know. I don't care.
2: I'm not going to waste any more time on it. I thought it was going to be something on, you know, a warning, something on, I don't know, political correctness, or being criticized for being a billionaire, or whether Kaepernick threw something at him that you're like a slave owner. You know, I didn't know what it was going to be, and it was like, no, I'm bragging because we had a regular season win. That's the second lead story on FoxNews.com for hours upon hours now.
3: You're 1-1. Is that bragging? Should he be bragging? It's still September.
2: But I tell you this, I fell for the clickbait. Yeah. I fell hook, line, and sinker for that clickbait and went, really? You know, every day when I read news with the clickbaiting out there, I feel like, what's his name, in the Christmas Story.
3: Yeah.
2: Mm. You know, make sure you drink your Ovaltine.
3: Oh, yeah. Drink, and then all of a sudden he puts the puzzle together. And
2: son of a.
3: Yeah.
2: It's a dumb commercial. You know, the clickbait.
3: Yeah.
2: Completely on that one.
3: Oh, yeah, yeah.
2: It's like dangerous warning. We're 1-1.
3: Yeah. Yeah.
2: Oh, man. We are Red Eye Radio.
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0: We are Red Eye Radio. He is Eric Harley, and I'm Gary McNamara. You know, the whole Gavin Newsom, you know, apparently being involved in that deal, the Paramount Warner deal.
1: Yeah.
0: Getting that through. And as we've said, you know, the whole thing had nothing to do. When it ended up, the conclusion, as the Hollywood Reporter put, and basically this is a nothing burger. There's that this is it. That never was about, as we talked about, being a monopoly. But just the fact of the imagery of CNN.
1: Yeah.
0: And they ended up, you know, what happened? Well, you subsidized some losing businesses out there, which Democrats like to do. But other than that, it's minor. The other thing is, but Gavin Newsom is the one that really helped to push that through. And the other one here, Gavin Newsom's finest hour in the editorial board of the Wall Street Journal, the California governor vetoes a bill that would have gutted pension reforms. He wants to run for president.
1: Yeah.
0: You know he's done in California. Some of the stuff he's been doing lately, being against the billionaires tax.
1: Hey, by the way, Jared Kushner's firm is no longer part of that, financing part of that Paramount deal. Just to update that part of it.
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7: News this hour from Town Hall. I'm Rich Thomason. The Iran war is expected to be one of the topics that President Trump touches on when he addresses the U.N. General Assembly today. Ahead of the speech, Mr. Trump sat down with New York City's mayor at Gracie Mansion.
8: After an hour-long chat with President Trump, Mayor Zoran Mamdani acknowledged their political and policy differences, but said,
9: I appreciate the conversation the president and I have had on the subject of how we can make it easier to afford life in this great city that we call our home.
8: And of the Democratic Socialist mayor, President Trump offered these comments.
10: You have to understand, I want what's good for New York. I want what's good for the country. I want him to be a great mayor, and he certainly got potential.
8: I'm Ben Thomas.
7: Left on the outside looking in, several media organizations say they'll fight to get back into the White House. The BBC's Sarah Smith.
11: The three media outlets denied access to the White House have launched a legal challenge, asserting that President Trump's ban violates the constitutionally protected right to freedom of the press. While the White House has just launched a new YouTube channel called Trump TV, which is showing past speeches and videos of the president described as the must-see highlights of the Trump administration.
7: And Vice President Vance insists the president is not banning media from the White House.
12: What he's doing is saying, we're not going to give you special access to the White House if you engage in what is effectively propaganda.
7: Technicians have fixed fiber communications lines that were severed by a construction crew at a key Northeast Regional Air Traffic Control Center. Major airports in the New York area back in business after hundreds of flight cancellations impacted travel all across the Northeast. Some residual delays do remain. $4.47 a gallon. That's AAA's national average for gasoline as of this morning. It's the same as yesterday. On Wall Street, Dow futures 53 points higher. NASDAQ futures are up 7. More on these stories, townhall.com.
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7: An exchange of gunfire has left a police officer and a gunman wounded. It happened near a synagogue east of Toronto, Canada, in Belleville, Ontario.
14: Police say officers encountered the man around 7:10 p.m. Sunday evening as members of the Jewish community gathered to mark Yom Kippur.
15: Whoever the assailant was needs to be charged.
14: Here's reaction from Premier Doug Ford.
15: I find it disgusting someone would go into synagogue or potentially go into synagogue on Yom Kippur or any day or any place of worship. It's disgusting.
14: Ontario's Special Investigations Unit says the officer is in critical but stable condition while the man remains in life-threatening condition. Belleville police said they would not provide further information while the investigation was underway. Audio courtesy CTV. I'm Jennifer King.
7: All signs point toward a record-breaking El Nino this year could raise the risk of droughts in Asia. Townhall.com. A dozen states and Hollywood writers challenging Paramount's buyout of Warner Brothers Discovery have agreed to settle their lawsuits.
16: Monday's announcement effectively paves the way for the $81 billion mega merger to proceed. The deal will bring together two of Hollywood's oldest studios, key TV networks like CBS and CNN, and streaming platforms HBO Max and Paramount Plus. The agreements call for Paramount to increase domestic production and establish monitoring of editorial independence of the company's news operations. Bob Agner reporting.
7: Hurricane Polo is building strength in the Pacific. It is forecast to bring heavy rains to southwestern Mexico, but is expected to stay offshore. Last word, it was packing maximum sustained winds, 130 miles per hour, could intensify further, according to forecasters. Polo is moving east-southeast, about 5 miles per hour, forecast to sharply turn northwest to west-northwest. More on these stories, townhall.com.
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19: This is Weatherology. I'm meteorologist Laura Lockwood with the Alexandria Lakes Area Forecast. High temperatures reach up to 61 today under mainly clear skies. Winds out of the southeast, 8 to 15 miles per hour. Clear skies tonight, lows level off around 45. Sunshine mixed with clouds at times. Tomorrow, daytime highs approaching 63. I'm meteorologist Laura Lockwood with your KXRA forecast brought to you by Egg Country. Right now, it's 45 degrees.

0: 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On the side of freedom and liberty, your voice of hope and truth is here. 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
1: I've got a good amount of stuff to talk to you about today. And I say good, I mean a lot. So I'm not sure what I'm going to be able to get to, but obviously the big ticket items are going to be Greenland and what happened with the media this weekend. Now, Greenland, of course, I'm going to get into it from this specific angle. You just got to read the book. I'll talk about this a little bit when we get into it in a little bit more depth. But Jim and I have been on the air together for, I don't know, five, close to 6 years now. Donald Trump is a book. It's called The Art of the Deal. Just read it. Just for now. We've got a little bit till we get to it. So even folks, get an Amazon speedy drone delivery. Just pick up the book if you're a left winger who's crying about this and just read the book. And I promise the segment will make a world of sense. I'm also going to get into the media again, playing victim, loading up their diapers. It's not even like number one segment. It's great. I'm such a victim. Donald Trump, who does about 4,000 press conferences a year, maybe more. Like, I can't believe we've been banned. I mean, you're not banned. You just didn't get a seat in the White House. Jim, do you have a seat in the White House press room?
2: I do not.
1: Why not? Are you banned?
2: I don't believe so.
1: Okay. So it's a privilege, correct?
2: Correct.
1: Do we have that privilege right now?
2: No, we don't.
1: We don't, because it's limited seating. I don't want to hear your stories. You can take them. Jim says on the air, we're not allowed to talk about where to put things, but just roll it up and figure it out. Okay. Also, I got a weekend update coming up for you later as well about, also I'll give you like the chucklehead story too, which is really funny. Did you hear the story on the podcast, Jim?
2: I did.
1: Poor guy almost died. I hope he's okay. There's always like one chucklehead everywhere we go. He must have been the only liberal in all of Auburn. I love my friends and family in the South. I was back at University of Auburn. A game didn't work out as planned. Hey, UF played great. I like the Gators too. Remember the warning we gave Jim about that certain player? Were we not right?
2: Yes. Yes, we were absolutely right.
1: I was at a Bruce Pearl's tailgate and someone came up to me who shall remain nameless and brought that up and said, you would have saved them $200 million. Mm-hmm. I said, I know. We told you. You should have listened to us. All right. I want to get to this though first. You know what? When I was running for office back in the day in Maryland, Maryland's obviously a deep blue state, but I decided, what the hell, give it a shot. You know, do or do not, right? Like Yoda, don't try. You got to go do stuff. So I said, enough talking about this politics stuff. I'm going to go run for office. So I ran for U.S. Senate in Maryland. For those of you who are new to the show, this was a while back, a decade ago or so. I beat 9 other guys in the primary, which surprised even me on primary night. I was like, wow, look at that. We won. Everybody was kind of surprised. We lost in the general. We got pretty much smoked, but whatever. We had a good time doing it. But while I was running in that race, at the time, now Senator Chris Van Hollen, who was a diehard communist, right? Senator Chris Van Hollen was a congressman back then. So I run into one of his staffers at the Montgomery County Fair. And in case you haven't heard the story before, the staffer is telling me how great higher taxes are and it's so awesome. And, you know, I said to him a really simple question. I said, oh okay, whatever your name, liberal Karen guy, whatever your name is. I'm like, do you pay higher taxes voluntarily? And he looks at me and he goes, well, who's dumb enough to do that? I go, what? You just said it was a good thing. You just said it was a good thing. Like it was a benevolent force in society giving the government your money. And then when I asked you why you don't give more of the government your money to do more good things, you said to me, well, who's dumb enough to do that? I'm confused. Like, what is it? Because you don't have to force me to give to charity. I give to charity, not because I'll be arrested if I don't. I will be arrested if I don't pay my taxes. But I give to charity because I do believe it does a lot of good. The charities I pick, I don't have to be forced to do it. So why don't you give to the greatest charity of all in your mind, liberal media people, the government? The answer is because you're fakes and phonies and frauds. A lot more ahead, folks. We'll be right back.
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0: I bring up Van Hollen, not to get into my time running for office again, but because Van Hollen was on the news shows this weekend, and he brings up this talking point about socialism, that you have a choice coming up in the midterms. Oh, my gosh, I just realized we didn't even get to that in the podcast. I had that whole say. Oh, man, how did I miss that? We have a choice coming up in the midterms, and it is a clear choice. It's not a pastel choice, to cite the words of Reagan. Do you want government control over the economy, over politics, over the regulatory ecosystem, full government control? That's what the DSA and socialism is. Or do you believe in market freedoms and liberty? It's a simple question. So the Democrats, because they know they're boxed in a corner by these lunatic socialists out there, are now framing it as a, oh, we're just debating ideas. Like, oh, okay. Well, there are some ideas worth debating and some not. Jim, let's debate ideas. I think we should throw people in their 60s who are claiming Social Security in a wood chipper, because we'd say, but that doesn't sound like a good idea.
1: That's a- Speaking as someone in their 60s. No, yeah, it does not sound like a good
0: idea. Are you
1: in
0: your 60s? Yeah, no, that's not an idea worth debating. This is a straw man argument. Socialism involves the complete destruction of the political and economic system we have in the United States in favor of government tyrants. It's not worth debating. It's not about debating ideas. It's about the quality of the idea you're debating. We're not throwing people in wood chippers. It's a bad idea. Well, it's worth debating. No, it isn't, bro. It's not worth debating. It's a, as a guy who's only 9 years away from 60s, I don't want, because pretty soon it'll be down to the 50s too. But even if it wasn't, I don't want anybody wood chipper. It's really bad. This isn't Fargo. Some of you get that. Do you get that, Jim? This isn't Francis McDormand. What are you doing there? What are you doing there, Johnny? Is that a leg? No. Here's Van Hollen with this is how media people. Media people, I'm trying to help you. I know you don't want my help. But whenever they bring up this thing, like, it's a big tent, we're debating ideas. Your first response should be, are there really ideas worth debating? Like destroying the Constitutional Republic in favor of a Soviet-style DSA model? That doesn't sound like an idea worth debating to me. It's kind of like the wood chipper idea. I'm not down. Here's Van Hollen with the straw man. Check this out.
2: Are you concerned about the rise of socialism and DSA candidates?
3: I'm not concerned about DSA candidates. My view is the Democratic Party should be a big tent party, and that we should welcome debate. And people who want to shut down debate, they're afraid of ideas. I think we should be a big tent party. We should welcome different ideas. You know, we ask Democrats, as we should, to say, let's elect Joe Manchin in West Virginia, because he's the guy who can get elected in West Virginia. That's great. I don't agree with Joe Manchin on everything. And we should elect other candidates, like Zoran Mamdani or others. I don't agree with them on everything either, but they are bringing young people and others into the Democratic Party. And so I was very critical of some of the Democratic leadership in the House and the Senate when, after Zoran Mamdani became the Democratic nominee for mayor, they still wouldn't endorse him. Now, if we're going to be a big tent party, we need to embrace all Democrats and all people who are going to put, who are going to be part of the Democratic Party. So, no, I'm not scared of ideas. I welcome ideas. And I don't think the Democratic Party should try to shun anybody.
0: Okay. I'm scared of ideas, folks. What are you, a wuss? No. There are some ideas I'm scared of. The Holocaust, Jim Crow, communism. Those are scary ideas. I'm scared. Jim, you scared of those ideas? Jim's scared, dude.
1: Yes.
0: Jim, bad idea? Yeah?
1: Bad idea.
0: Should we be scared of those ideas?
1: Yes, very
0: much. Yes, we should. Because they're freaking bad ideas. They've only led to things like mass starvation, torture, deprivation, destruction, mass poverty, the Holodomor, millions of people dying, people having to eat dogs and pigeons. Like, those are bad ideas. We shouldn't be eating the dogs and the pigeons. I choose beef. It's what's for dinner. Listen, I'm not like the Chick-fil-A guy. Eat more, whatever.
4: They're
0: eat more
4: eating
0: beef.
4: The dogs. They're eating the cats.
0: We don't want to do
4: They're
0: that.
4: They're eating the pets.
0: The greatest song of all time, by the way.
4: There.
0: This is Upward Stairway to Heaven. If you've never heard that, cat, that's a real song. Pun intended. That's a real song that guy did. Whoa. Those are bad ideas. Don't eat the dogs and the cats. Stop framing this as we're debating ideas. It's the quality of the idea on the margin or lack thereof that matters.
5: There's more on this, but first, let's take a quick break.
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0: 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The product's not intended to diagnose, treat, cure, or prevent any disease. It's not a substitute or alternative for care from a healthcare provider. Then they throw out this other stupid line. Well, it's a big tent. I'm not in favor of keeping people out of the tent. And I love how he says, did you catch the part, Jim Van Allen? He's like, they attract young people to the party. Well, listen, you know, there's a new movie coming out. No, real movies. This isn't one of Jim's fake dark web movies. There's a real movie coming out like Camp Crystal Lake, like Friday the 13th, the beginning, where they tell like the Jason Voorhees hockey mask serial killer precursor story. Like Jason Voorhees brings kids into the movie theaters too. But if he was real life showing up in a hockey mask with a bloody machete, I'm not going to invite him in a tent to go, hey, bro, you bring kids in the movie theater. Come on in the tent and hack everybody up and throw them in the wood chip or Fargo style. Like, I'm not for that. It's generally a bad idea. That's a bad idea. Serial killers, and they're no good. And the greatest serial killers of all time have been communists. Oh, you dispute that? Go to your most, I'll do you a favor, Libs. Go to the most liberal AI chatbot you can find. I'm serious. Just so you know, I'm aware. Go. I don't care what it is, whatever. You know, liberal Joey Begadonis, GPT, whatever the hell it's called. Go in there and say, give me a rough guesstimate of how many people communism has killed through starvation, torture, death, destruction, imprisonment. It's probably going to come back even on the low end. Like, yeah, plus or minus like 100 million or so. Oh, that's it? That only 100 million. Wow. There you go. I promise you, like I've seen just about every Friday the 13th movie. Some of them are pretty awful. Even Voorhees is not even at like the 10,000 mark. Don't fall for this straw man. Don't fall for it. We'll be right back.
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0: I got one more I want to play for you on this topic here. Here is Cory Booker, another just complete clown out of New Jersey, Democrat, another commie here, not willing to call out bad ideas and pretending that this is all a distraction. A distraction? Like, I'm kind of concerned about, you know, like serial killers in the tent. Just, I don't know. And I'd like to debate real ideas, not like communism, a failed idea. Here's Cory Booker with the distraction, which is a distraction in and of itself. Check this out.
1: You see there in our poll, socialism is viewed even more negatively, as I said, than the MAGA movement. President Trump is trying to paint progressives and, frankly, all Democrats as socialists. And we're seeing one of the big battles play out for progressivism in Michigan right now with Abdul Al-Sayed, the candidate there, who did tell me he was a capitalist, by the way. But do you think Democrats are drawing a firm enough line between themselves and socialism?
2: Again, this is really what the Republicans want to do, focus on a few fringe people. I serve in the United States Senate, and I can go through my colleagues left and right. What we want right now is to end these reckless tariffs and drive down prices, to end this war to drive down prices, and give a tax plan for this country that puts more money in working people's pockets and ends the giveaway ways to the wealthiest of Americans. This is a distraction. The party, in my opinion, is being represented right now by the key battleground states. And those folks in those purple states are right in line with the people they're trying to represent.
0: So just to be clear, Cory Booker logic, Democrat senator from New Jersey, complete clown goofball. You know, you invite a guy in your tent who's a mass murderer, killed hundreds of millions of people, call him communism for today. He's hacking up the whole tent, Jason Voorhees style, with the hockey mask and everything like that. That pay no attention to the man in the hockey mask. This is just a distraction, folks. Just a distraction. And then when you get a guy who is not a MAGA guy or a conservative, i.e. like a Bill Maher, but he also sees a problem on the horizon with the Democrat Party welcoming, as we discussed before, welcoming in really bad ideas and bad actors like socialism. And Maher calls them out and they're stunned. You know, the resident liberal from The Five, Jessica Tarloff, was on Bill Maher's show this weekend. And this argument about ideas comes up. And I want you to hear, Tarloff thinks Maher's kidding about this little comeback. Maher's not kidding at all. And Tarloff seems genuinely surprised. Like there's a non-Republican, I don't know if he's a Democrat, but non-MAGA guy calling him out on the craziness of inviting socialism into, quote, big tent. Check this out.
3: But I think all these new recent elections have been about the Democrats are crazy on social issues. People don't like that. Trump's crazy, but the economy's better. But he doesn't have the economy anymore. I mean, I look
4: at... And we're less crazy.
3: Who's less crazy?
4: Democrats. You
3: what?
4: Haven't noticed?
3: Have you seen the Democratic... You're being sarcastic. Oh, I see.
4: No.
3: No? You think we're less crazy?
4: Maybe not inside, but we're at least when we go out and give a speech talking about the economy and corruption and not talking about...
3: They're communists who think the Islamists are the good guys. Are you kidding? Less crazy?
4: The candidates?
3: Oh, some of the candidates... You're not following the Democratic Socialists of America?
4: Oh, no, I'm following them. I have to see them every day. I work at Fox News.
3: Okay, they're not less crazy. And they're not recanting any of that crazy gender stuff. I mean, they're doubling down.
0: The best part about that clip, forget Maher, Tarloff, the best part about that clip is Maher is stunned that he thinks Tarloff's being sarcastic. Like, wait, you don't know they're crazy? Like, you work at Fox and the thing, like, how do you not know? He thinks she's kidding. That's the best part of that whole clip. I got more of this coming back. Yeah.
5: This is Weatherology. I'm meteorologist Alora Lockwood with the Alexandria Lakes Area Forecast. High temperatures reach up to 61 today under mainly clear skies. Winds out of the southeast, 8 to 15 miles per hour. Clear skies tonight, lows level off around 45. Sunshine mixed with clouds at times. Tomorrow, daytime highs approaching 63. I'm meteorologist Alora Lockwood with your KXRA forecast brought to you by Egg Country. Right now, it's 45 degrees.
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4: 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It's the same deal as 1951. It is not the same deal. You're just upset that Trump is racking up W's left and right. Poverty rate lowest in U.S. history. Crime rate lowest in U.S. history. Murder rate, border closed. 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GDP protected projected to be 5%. You're just upset that POTUS, the boss, that he's there racking up dubs, W's left and right. You're just mad about it. You're just upset. David Brody's good man summed it up on X. I mean, if you don't believe me, believe him. We've only discussed this 1,000 times. Here is the Donald Trump negotiating tactic. How do I know this? Because if you just read the book, The Art of the Deal, from Trump, who's been doing deals his entire life in real estate and elsewhere, he talks about it all the time. Oh, you got your pens, Libs? Stake out a maximalist position. I want Greenland. We're going to take it over. That's not his real position. It's almost never his real position. His real position is probably 50% of that. I would like a bigger footprint in Greenland with the cooperation of people in Greenland and Denmark as well. We didn't traditionally have a deal also where the people of Greenland were included to the degree they are now. That's the differentiator. Here's David Brody explaining it. The Greenland deal is classic Trump 101. Start with a wild ask. We should own Greenland, i.e., not to use fancy SAT words, a maximalist position that's probably not his real position. Start out there to reset the window on what's negotiable and what's not. Get everybody freaking out, which the media always does, and then negotiate towards what you really want. Thank you, David. And what did he want? This is more of his tweet. A bigger permanent U.S. security footprint in Greenland and a way to keep China and Russia out. Done. That's the deal. He notes you can hate the style, but this is how Trump deals. Start huge, create leverage, then land the part you actually came for. Holy Moses, how many times? Here's the book. Liberals, please read it. Do we have to buy complimentary copies for everyone and me? I'll do that. Here we go. Guys, just so you know, if you are from the New York Times, Washington Post, and let's throw Reuters in there. If you are a legitimate reporter, and you want us to buy you a copy of The Art of the Deal? Spread this on the web, folks, okay? Just to stop, so you don't need as much Xanax and benzodiazepines and Valium. I'm just trying to save people's lives from the inevitable early morning heart attack every time Donald Trump takes a maximalist position. You freak out. Give me the nitro pills and the baby aspirin. I don't want to see you get dead. I don't. And you're going to get dead because you freak out every time he does this and wins. Here's a clip from Fox News over the weekend on this amazing new deal. Folks, I'm going to explain to you in a second because I think a lot of context is missing here, too. All right, we were kind of joking around a little bit. But again, in my prior line of work over the last year, you're briefed in quite often on things that the general public doesn't get, understandably. It's not like a flex. It's not me. Who cares? It's just true. The president knows things you don't know. I think that's fairly obvious. This is a good explanation. It's not so much classified. Obviously, it was on X, but it's a really great video. I'm going to play a Fox clip first, and I'm going to show you some other videos, just short and sweet, of why this is such a momentous deal. And when you see it, it'll make sense why Donald Trump was able to do what no president was able to do for decades, which is inking a more significant footprint in Greenland with the people of Greenland on board.
5: A lot more ahead, folks. We'll be right back.
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0: an agreement with the Kingdom of Denmark and Greenland that gives the United States permanent control over security and all other needs in Greenland, completely addressing all of our many U.S. concerns there. Will be no cost to the United States. We will immediately begin the process of developing a large military presence in the appropriate part of Greenland. Additionally, from now on, no U.S. adversary can ever have a base in Greenland, have a military presence in Greenland, or make sensitive investments in Greenland without our express written approval. In July, the president spoke about strategic significance the island offers. Watch.
1: Greenland is very important for the United States, but it's not important for Denmark. In fact, we took Greenland, and then stupidly we gave it back. We shouldn't have given it back to them because we're the ones that need it. We need it for protection of the world, not just the United States. And it's very important. It doesn't help Denmark, but it helps us. And it's very important for us.
2: This is one of those rare geopolitical events, and I do mean rare, because a lot of geopolitics, world politics, is zero sum, meaning what benefits the United States candidly may not benefit Grenada or Canada. This is one of those rare deals where, folks, everybody wins. Everybody wins. The people of Greenland have sovereignty. The people of Greenland, if they want to vote for independence later, we still have a deal. We get permanent basing. It doesn't lock out NATO. Matter of fact, it expands our NATO relationship. It only locks out people who want to do bad stuff, China and Russia. This is the rare deal where everybody wins. It's okay to say this is a good deal and we still hate Donald Trump. I don't agree with you. I love the guy. However, it's okay to say it's a good deal. We're living in an era, folks, of hypersonic missiles, hypersonic drones, underwater drones, nuclear weapons, automated intelligence and artificial intelligence, potential AGI, bot armies everywhere. You think it's important that maybe we secure shipping routes and a quick missile path to the United States from Russia that might, where Greenland would be a strategic element for us that could stop these threats? It's okay to say that's a good thing. And move on. Here's this True Social post, by the way. President Trump. I'm not going to read the whole thing, but I think this is the part the media, again, trying to play it down. It's the same thing as 1951. It's not. Because they worked with representatives of Denmark and Greenland this time to guarantee that the U.S. will forever have the complete ability to do what's necessary in Greenland to secure and defend the security of Greenland and the United States of America. This is a momentous deal. Wake up. Smell it, kids. Smell it. Here's a explainer. It's about a minute, but it's worth your time, of why Greenland is so important, not just for our, for shipping and icebreakers, the development of rare earths. It's also a critical national security location, Greenland, because of missile routes from Russia to the United States. Like, you can just look at a map, liberal media people, and figure this out. Take a look at this. This
3: Greenland
2: is good stuff.
3: Isn't about land. It's about control of the Arctic and space. When Donald Trump revived his push for Greenland, Europe mocked it. They missed the strategy. Greenland sits on the shortest missile route between Russia and North America. That's why the U.S. runs early warning missile radar there. Arctic ice is melting. By 2035, shipping between Europe and Asia could be 40% faster. Russia already dominates the Northern Sea route, backed by the world's largest icebreaker fleet, including nuclear-powered ships. Since 2014, Russia has built or reopened 50-plus Arctic military sites. Its nuclear submarines hide beneath Arctic ice, strengthening second-strike capability. China calls itself a near-Arctic power. It links the region to its Polar Silk Road, but the decisive battlefield is space. Early warning and surveillance satellites use polar orbits. Control the Arctic means control of missile detection and targeting.
2: Even with no experience in the national security space at all, you think it's important to be able to detect missiles blow up the United States? He thinks that would play a big role in national security, like missile detection, interception. It's kind of important. Go watch that Netflix movie. Oh, it's a little bit exaggerated, but what's the movie? The Netflix movie about the missile launch. I used to talk about it a lot. It's not that inaccurate. You probably have less than a half an hour to make a decision. Maybe if we get better missile detection over Greenland, it buys us 5 more minutes to decide if the

0: world's going to engage in mutually assured destruction. Those 5 minutes could be important. Could be important. Okay, we're going to move on to something different next. But stay right here, because we'll be right back.
1: The Bongino Report AM.
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0: Folks, the media is doing what the media does best. Again, crying victim, pretending like they've had no role in Donald Trump, limiting access to the press room, not limiting access to the press. They're making this out like they have some constitutional right, not just to cover the president, which they do, but to cover the president the way they choose. Okay. President Trump put out on True Social, the White House is not instituting an assault on the free press, something which I cherish. He does more interviews than everyone. The do matters, right? It's instituting an assault on the fake news, something that's grown like a cancer in our beloved USA. It's corrupt, purposeful, pervasive, fully coordinated, and totally out of control. It's a threat to our national security and must be stopped. Thank you for your attention to this matter, DJT. Folks, the meltdown went on and on and on this weekend. There is no constitutional right for the media to cover the president in some specific geographic location they choose at their time. Being invited into the White House press pool is a privilege. You can still cover the president. The president's going to do 1,000 press conferences like he always does. He's going to answer questions. But please stop pretending. Here's my problem with this. I'm going to just be straight with you. I am a vigorous advocate for free speech. There is almost nothing I won't do to protect free speech that's legal. I mean, you're not going to threaten people or organize a terror attack. You get the point. I am an enormous advocate for free speech. However, the left has weaponized their platform to cause a serious national security crisis repeatedly over and over from the Russia collusion hoax. They could have started a freaking nuclear war over this thing. They still haven't apologized for it. And they think that they should get special privileges like none of us. You know what? You want to say open up the White House press room to like Nick Shirley, Cam Higby, let O'Keefe in there. Let Laura Loomer in there. Like, let others in there. What? You're the only ones who can get it right because there's no evidence you ever got it right. So now they're whining because it's about CNN and MSNOW, formerly MSNBC, that they're not allowed the privileges of the press room. But that's not what CNN said back in 2021 when potato head Brian Stelter was griping and moaning about Fox News. Well, Fox News, we should consider the fact that they're a news out. They're more propaganda. I thought you guys were all principled. Do you believe in free speech? I do. I'm not suggesting we limit your ability to cover the president. You guys, however, are total frauds. Remember this from 2021 with these fakes and phonies? Check this out.
5: As Fox radicalizes and as it becomes even more and more of a political tool, Zerwick, you wrote a column recently for The Sun about this, saying Fox should be viewed as a political tool. And that raises a question. Should it be a part of the White House press pool? You know, should it be afforded the privileges that come with news gathering? Even though they do have some news reporters at the White House, you're saying they're primarily a political tool. So should that be reassessed, Zerwick?
6: You're not supporting democracy. You're not supporting the larger values of this culture. They don't even stand up as a opposition party. But there's nothing journalistic in what Lachlan Murdoch said. And you know what? I say, hey, you know what? Let's take them at their word.
0: Folks, these guys are such frauds. Again, any of you out there on the left or in the doomer grifter class too that just hates Trump and counter messages everything he does, at least be honest. These people are not free speech advocates, free press advocates at all. They're for advocates for the press that puts out the counter messaging to President Trump. Anyone who goes out there and speaks honestly about the matter, about President Trump in perspective, and tells you the truth about the Greenland deal, you'll do whatever you can to shut us up. So please stop the bull and pretending like you guys are on Team Free Press. You're not. You're not. You want more receipts? We always bring receipts on this show. Here, more receipts. Hat tip the great Maze Moore, one of my favorite X accounts. Here's about a minute of Kamala Harris and other Democrats who are now really upset because the press has not been banned. I wouldn't support that at all. The press has not been banned from covering President Trump at all, not even a little bit. They're just having their White House privileges revoked, which is not your constitutional right to cover the president as you see fit. Geographically speaking, what are you going to do next? You want access to his bedroom to see what he drinks and eats? Oh, it's a free press. No, it's not. No one's given you more access than this guy. Here's Kamala Harris, Tim Walz, and the other goofballs. Hate speech, misinformation. What does that mean? The answer is when Democrats and liberal media people talk about hate speech and misinformation, they mean Republican ideas and Trump ideas they don't like. Hat tip Maze Moore. Check this out.
7: His Twitter account should be suspended. The privilege of using those words in that way should probably be taken from him.
8: There's no guarantee to free speech on misinformation or hate speech, and especially around our democracy.
9: No right given to the people of the United States is absolute, and that includes the right to free speech. We are simply trying to create factually correct information to prevent harm to people.
10: You shouldn't be banned from one platform and not others providing misinformation out there.
11: The First Amendment is not absolute. It does not protect any single thing anyone says. And what this committee has been trying to do for the last year and a half is to chill the federal government from monitoring what is going on social media.
12: There are Americans who are engaged in this kind of propaganda, and whether they should be civilly or even in some cases criminally charged is something that would be a better deterrent.
13: This is a matter of corporate responsibility. Twitter should be held accountable and shut down that site. It is a matter of safety and corporate accountability.
0: Let's please stop with the my principles. M-U-H, oh, my principle. This is not about principles. Nobody is making it illegal to cover the president in a negative manner. He just said in his True Social post, I cherish the right to a free press. And yet CNN's there every day making up national security threat stories about how the Russians colluded to steal the election with Donald Trump. They made the whole thing up.
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0: The media coverage of what's going on in AI has been ridiculous, too. Folks, there are very real concerns. Folks, I want to just be clear with you because I will give you the truth. There are dangers if we screw this up. But J.B. Pritzker, Cory Booker, Chuck Schumer, and the other tyrannical goofball chucklehead Democrats, they're not saying this because they really believe the AI apocalypse is tomorrow. They're not. Why are they saying it? Because, folks, the AI revolution, whether it's in construction of computing power, whether it's in its ability to solve problems, math problems, cancer problems, medicine problems, material science problems, assist in quantum development, fusion type energy. They are terrified that Donald Trump is going to leave. Mark, write this down. Folks, write it down. I'm sorry. I don't mean to interrupt my thought, but it's really important I stop you and you pay very close attention. The Democrats only want to stop AI because they're terrified that the last 2 years of President Trump's administration are going to be marked by an explosive amount of economic growth as computing power and artificial intelligence bring us to new highs. They're terrified and they feel like history is going to now have, if Donald Trump can fix the ongoing Iran crisis, and we all recognize we've got a crisis there, right? If he can fix that, if the Greenland deal works out as planned and is inked, if we reach and he leaves the presidency, just hear me out, with the lowest poverty rate on record, the lowest crime rate on record, the lowest murder rate on record, a border effectively closed after 50, 60 years of people talking about it, and he leaves office with GDP growth at 5, 6, maybe even 7%, we have not seen since Ronald Reagan and the boom, they are terrified that even the chuckleheads at Wikipedia will have to recognize that this guy is probably one of the greatest presidents, if not the greatest president in modern time. They're terrified. That's the only reason they are griping about AI. They don't care about the AI apocalypse at all. Bank it. Cash that check. They don't want to see this. This is what they're afraid of. Again, last week's shows, I covered the fact if AI and alignment issues and they don't do the right thing and just start coordinating in, you know, bot swarms, yeah, we're going to be in trouble. And I'm really glad Donald Trump's in charge and recognizes that. You know, a lot of people say, no, they don't want, that's fine. That's cool. Like, that's the thing. That is great that you have an opinion. This may not be for everyone. You may say to yourself, AI in my house with some robot that can do like karate on me. Did you see that video? Like the karate guy? I'm not digging it. Okay. Maybe some people don't want that. I'm cool with that. But let me throw another angle at you. The point is the Democrats, and we'll play a montage for you tomorrow, on the cable news channels and broadcasts talking about AI sucks, we got to get rid of it, pull the plug right now, are only saying that, not because they care about any of this. They're only saying it because they don't want this economy to win under Donald Trump. That is it. Cash that check and take it to the bank.
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6: To hear from President Trump today when he addresses the UN General Assembly in New York, among world leaders the president will meet with, Britain's newly minted Prime Minister.
7: Andy Burnham's set to meet President Donald Trump for the first time, who will address the United Nations General Assembly. Burnham was Mayor of Manchester, England, before he became leader of the G7 country 2 months ago. He plans to urge Trump to support Ukraine and bring an end to the conflict with Iran. As he flew to New York, Burnham also announced limited military support for Saudi Arabia against Houthi rebels. Burnham has told reporters he would try to find common ground with the president, who's called the centre-left UK leader a nice guy, but unfortunately a liberal. I'm Charles Villadesma.
6: Ukraine and Russia have been trading more military strikes. The exchange of fire, missiles and drones comes ahead of a meeting between President Trump and Ukrainian President Zelensky. This has been a busy and a deadly wildfire season across the West. Wildfire in California's Yosemite National Park has indirectly claimed two lives.
8: Officials say two pilots aboard a helicopter doing water drops were killed when their aircraft went down near a lake 9 miles south of El Capitan. One of the pilots was identified as Greg King. He's a former employee of the Alaska Division of Forestry and Fire Protection, who said King was a dedicated aviator and a dear friend to many. At least 14 people have died while helping with wildfires in the U.S. this year. Some 580 people are battling the Dome Fire burning north of Wawona in the western part of Yosemite. The fire started September 15th and is about 15% contained. I'm Jennifer King.
6: Hurricane Polo continues building strength out in the Pacific. It's forecast to bring heavy rain to southwestern Mexico, but is expected to remain offshore. On Wall Street, the Dow futures up 166 points. More on these stories, townhall.com.
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6: Charged in the assassination of a Haitian president 5 years ago, a group of men has appeared in court in Miami.
11: The group of 18 men were flown on Sunday from Haiti to Florida, where investigators say a lot of the planning and financing of the operation took place. Miami was also chosen after an appeal by the authorities in Haiti, where gangs seized the court buildings in Port-au-Prince that were being used to interrogate suspects. Addressing the preliminary hearing, a U.S. attorney said President Moïse was shot 12 times by individuals seeking to profit from illicit financial opportunities and business contracts.
6: That's BBC's Warren Bull. The European Union and the Philippines announcing a new free trade deal. The agreement announced as part of an EU effort to diversify its economy amid tensions with China, Russia, and the United States. Deal structured to enhance a roughly $35 billion in annual trade. News and analysis at townhall.com.

0: This is Weatherology. I'm meteorologist Laura Lockwood with the Alexandria Lakes Area Forecast. Mainly clear skies today with daytime highs approaching 61. Winds out of the southeast, 8 to 15 miles per hour. Lows level off around 44. Tonight, clear skies. Highs level off around 63. Tomorrow, a mix of clouds and sun. 64 Thursday with a chance for showers. 66 Friday, showers continue. For KXRA, I'm meteorologist Laura Lockwood. Currently, it's 45 degrees.
1: It is. Good morning. And it is 45 degrees. Skies are clear. Wind is light from the east. Relative humidity, 93%. And the sun going down at 7:19 tonight. I'm Patty Wicken. Good morning. 6 minutes after six.
2: This is Tracy Weaver of Risen Life Ministries. Welcome to Prayer Life. Our prayer focus this week is praying the prayers of the Apostle Paul. And in the book of Romans, we see Paul's passion for the lost. In Romans 10:1, he writes, "Brothers, my heart's desire and my prayer to God for them is that they may be saved." He's talking about his Jewish kinsmen, longing to see them come to faith in Christ. In chapter 9, he writes, "For I could wish that I myself were accursed and cut off from Christ for the sake of my brothers." Paul is saying he'd be willing to give up his own salvation if it meant that he could see more come to faith in Christ. Men and women, do we share Paul's passion for the lost? Lord God, we come before you, and we observe Paul's passion to see people come to faith in Christ, and we confess that many times we don't share that same longing, that same desire to see those who don't know you that are in our life come to saving faith in Christ. Lord, would you grip our hearts with their need for the gospel and use us as tools to share the gospel with them? And we pray it in Jesus' name. Amen. This is Tracy Weaver of Risen Life Ministries, encouraging you to share the passion of the Apostle Paul for the lost. Join me again tomorrow at the same time for Prayer Life.
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2: Soda this morning, market-wise, in the overnight trade, lower for corn, soybeans, and wheat. We'll have that for you.
3: And the USDA Progress Report, Condition Report released yesterday, and not a lot of harvest so far reported by USDA as of Sunday night. We'll talk more about that coming up.
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2: 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The stock market up 82 points. Class 3 milk futures, September 16.14 down 2. October 15.75 up 5. November 16.01 up 3.
3: Cash cheese, barrels 145 and a quarter, no change. Blocks up 1.5 at 136 and a half. Iowa, Minnesota, barrels and gilts yesterday, 80.45.
2: On the Board of Trade at the close yesterday, December corn up 15.5, November soybeans up 24.5, and December wheat up 12.5. In the overnight trade, December corn 5.39, down 4, November soybeans 13.20, down 8, and December wheat 7.16.5, down 10. And yesterday's close, mercantile, December live cattle up 537, December lean hogs up 125.
3: We'll hear from Rhett Montgomery in a moment.
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2: Corn, soybean, and wheat futures were higher on Monday. DTN market analyst Rhett Montgomery says the trade is optimistic that this Thursday's meeting between President Trump and China's President Xi will result in an extension of the trade truce, which is set to expire in November.
10: Our row crop futures launch out of the gate here to begin the new week. Double-digit gains for corn, soybean, and winter wheat futures here for Monday. Optimism centers around China's President Xi's visit to the United States later this week. Meetings are expected to take place on Thursday. Corn futures moving up by 15 cents on the December board here on Monday on hopes that tariffs will be eliminated and China may make some purchases of U.S. corn as a part of the apparent agreement to purchase $17 billion annually in U.S. egg products other than soybeans. However, as a precaution, I would point out that domestic corn prices in China have recently fallen to calendar year lows through the month of September. This does suggest that there is no significant supply pinch to encourage rampant buying like what we saw back in 2021, for example. However, purchases as part of a greater trade deal cannot be ruled out at this point either. It's also interesting to see row crops trade so bullish on Monday despite significant weakness in outside energy markets. West Texas intermediate crude futures gapped lower on Sunday while diesel futures were also lower in four straight sessions after setting record highs last week. Attacks on energy infrastructure in the meanwhile have continued in the Black Sea. But there have also been reports of improved transit of oil shipments through the Strait of Hormuz in the Persian Gulf.
2: Rhett Montgomery, DTN.
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3: 57% of the nation's corn crop is rated good to excellent, the same as last week. 13% nationwide has been harvested. The five-year average is 11. Minnesota's corn crop rated 60% good to excellent, up from 57 last week. 64% mature, 4% has been harvested. And the nation's soybean crop is rated 58% good to excellent, the same as last week, and 12% has been harvested. Minnesota's bean crop rated 59% good to excellent. That's up a couple points from last week. 78% dropping leaves. 8% has been harvested. The five-year average is 7%.
2: Minnesota 1st District Congressman Brad Finstead was in Faribault on Friday. He held a roundtable meeting with farmers with USDA Risk Management Agency Director Pat Swanson.
12: Friday, the roundtable was an opportunity to host Pat Swanson, the USDA RMA Administrator. And RMA is the agency that runs the risk management tools like crop insurance. And so it was a chance for her to hear directly from our producers, farmers, crop insurance agents from southern Minnesota about, you know, what's working in the program, what they like, what they want her to be thinking about in the future. And so, you know, anytime we can get decision makers from D.C. out to the district to hear directly from my constituents and from our neighbors, it's a great opportunity. And, you know, it was a very healthy conversation, and I think we covered a lot of topics, so it was really fruitful.
2: Finstead says farmers at the roundtable were pleased with changes made to crop insurance.
12: By the participants, and they're communicating to the RMA administrator that, they feel the crop insurance adjustments that we made and that was signed into law a year ago through the Working Families Tax Cut, the Big Beautiful Bill, they're seeing more adoption of the product. If you're a corn and soybean farmer, it's a great tool. It is a great risk management tool. And they were telling the administrator they think that over 90% of farmers in southern Minnesota have some sort of coverage, which is a great number. The other thing that we heard and that they communicated to me and the administrator was that the changes that we made to make the product more affordable, and then also what we did to make the product more affordable for a longer period of time for our young and beginning farmers.
2: Minnesota Congressman Brad Finstead.
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3: The weather in Minnesota and the surrounding area will remain unsettled this week with chances of rain. According to John Baranek, DTN meteorologist, he says it's possible we could have drier weather next week.
15: We might still be lingering some showers early next week, but everything wants to kind of build kind of a blocking ridge over the top of us going into early October. So that would kind of deflect a whole bunch of stuff up into Canada or keep everything far south. We'll see how that kind of goes. Not 100% sold on that, but I'm a little optimistic that we get at least some drier time going on as we move into October. And that's typically our big harvest month anyway. So we got a little bit wet here in September, and hopefully we can dry out before we get into October and things go well for us there. It does look like temperatures should be on the warmer side with that ridge building in too. So helping to dry things out a little bit better.
3: And Baranek thinks the month of October should trend warmer with better conditions for harvest, although some chances for rain.
15: Yeah, you know, I'm expecting the storm track to gradually start shifting southward throughout the month. So early in the month, it may still be to our north or near us. As we get towards the end of the month, though, I would expect that more to be towards kind of the southern plains, Texas, Oklahoma, into the southeast. So we're going to be in the crosshairs at some point in that. So I would expect, you know, at least maybe a week or possibly two where we get some rainfall out of that, but generally moving its way southward. And as it does so, it should dry out. A lot of the air should be coming from the Pacific, though, instead of the cooler Canadian Arctic. So I think we stay on the warm side for most of August, or I'm sorry, October, even if the storm track is to our south. So overall, I think that kind of, you know, outside of maybe a period in there in the middle of the month that might be a little bit on the wetter side, we should have some better conditions as we go on throughout the fall season for getting out there, doing some harvest, doing some work.
3: John Baranek, DTN meteorologist.
2: Rain is delaying the harvest in Jackson, Rock, Nobles, and Cottonwood County, according to Jim Nesseth with Extended Ag.
16: Probably accumulated between 2 and 3 inches in a couple different rain events, and it's drizzly today, and looks like the forecast is going to kind of stay that way, not too many opportunities to enjoy any sunshine. So, yeah, we're probably just going to be sitting still here for the next week or so.
2: Nethis says areas have been dry during the growing season, and that did create some concerns about stock quality?
16: That's where we've got probably see the most standability issues, you know, and just a lot of cannibalization in that stock. And so standability is a real concern. Everybody's crossing their fingers that there won't be some big wind event, because that would really cause some havoc to those cornfields. But they were, the people that were able to get out there in those really drought-stricken areas were able to get most of that stock and to get picked up and harvest some acres. And there was some harvest lost out there, but they're fortunate they were able to get some of that out there. But that's not a lot of acres, you know, in the big picture of things.
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3: Well, rainfall totals over the weekend varied in the Steele and Waseca County area. And as we're seeing the pictures of New Richland, Minnesota, Hogemeyer agronomist Brian Weller has an update on crop conditions.
20: As we look at the rainfall totals, when you go from the northern portion of the counties down to the southern portion, especially Steele Waseca, you know, you might have an inch and a half, maybe 2 inches. As you get to the south, the closer you get to New Richland or, say, even Blooming Prairie, which is another county, but you're looking anywhere between 5 to 10 inches of rain.
3: And Dweller says there are some things to consider when it comes to drying grain that is in some of these areas.
20: In a situation like this is that, you know, we need to make sure that when we're harvesting, especially in when it comes to corn, that, you know, if it's in the bin that's dried down, and that we want to dry it all the way. We don't want to run into any issues, and then make sure it has full air on it. And then back to soybeans, I always, you know, like to make sure that the crop is in good condition. So I'd want to have, you know, air under those beans as well, just to make sure there's no issues.
3: That's Brian Weller, Hogemeyer agronomist.
2: Farmers should be able to get into the fields if the weather improves in the northern Blue Earth Brown Wananiklet County area, according to Adam Deppe with Central Crop Consulting.
21: Yeah, absolutely. I think basically, I don't know, what the Thursday, Friday, Saturday type of stuff, there's some areas that were in that, you know, inch to, you know, kind of right around that inch, maybe inch and a half is kind of what we got, which is, you know, it was a nice rain that we definitely did need. I know some people kind of didn't want it as harvest was maybe slowly starting here and there, but we definitely did need the rain, obviously, just for recharging the soil and different things. And now, you know, we got a little rain here this morning. It's still kind of drizzly out, and then I think there's some more rain coming. So either way, a little bit of rain's not going to slow us down quite yet. It's still early in the season as far as harvest slowly starting. But yeah, I think if we can get some, you know, rain would end, but I think there's more on Thursday, but if rain would end here, I think we would start seeing a lot of things start happening. Soybeans are definitely getting ready. Early stuff is definitely getting ready to go. So that's there. And I know some early corn is definitely there. It's ready. I mean, moisture's there. Guys can start taking it. So I think as soon as the rain starts letting up, you're going to see a lot of combines running.
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3: Heavy rains fell in parts of southeastern Minnesota over the weekend, and Glen Growth farms in the Ridgeway area near Winona.
1: Yeah, we're up here on the ridge, so we're high and dry. You get far eastern Minnesota here along the Mississippi River. We got valleys and we got ridges, and they got quite a bit of elevation between the two. So down in the valleys, you know, when we get these heavy rainfalls, you got to be concerned for it. But up where we're at, just a little mud is all we got to contend with. But yeah, down towards Houston, Rushford, I would suspect there's probably some field flooding down there, although I haven't been down there to check it out myself.
3: And he did say that area received several inches of rain late last week and around 3 inches of rain over the weekend.
1: Yeah, if we had a day or two of dry weather, we'd be harvesting soybeans. I know silage is coming off around here, but that's kind of at a standstill with the wet weather. I don't think there's a ton of silage left to chop anymore. High moisture corn, from what I've been talking to people, will probably start here anytime. And guys, taking off high moisture corn for their beef and dairy herds.
3: That's Glen Growth. He says the soybean harvest is very close.
2: And a quick check of markets now on the Linder Farm Network. Overnight trade, December corn down 4, November soybeans down 7.5, and December wheat down 10. And Linda, the pictures of the flooding in the New Richland, Minnesota area are absolutely incredible. There's just water everywhere. The town has been underwater. Hopefully the rain will stop for a while so they get some relief.
3: That's right. So a lot of work going on, and we're sure thinking about everybody in that area. See?
2: Yeah, tough situation. We'll check weather with Dan next.
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4: Good morning, Lynn. Well, we've had a pretty dreary stretch of weather since late last week with clouds and some rainy conditions dominating the weather picture, but that should change today as more sunshine does make a return to the region. We'll still see some clouds mixed in, especially over southwestern Minnesota, but there will still be more sunshine out there today than what we've seen for a while. It's not a bad way to say goodbye to summer as autumn officially arrives later tonight. Tomorrow, the first full day of fall, also should feature a good amount of sunshine over the region before some clouds roll in later in the day. Showers are back in the mix for Wednesday night and early Thursday as well. Does look like a few more showers are likely Friday night and Saturday as well, as we are in a stretch of weather where small disturbances do keep working their way through, bringing scattered rain chances into the region. That pattern looks like it will continue into early next week as well. As temperatures go, though, we're going to stay cool for the bulk of the week. Daytime highs likely won't get out of the 60s this week, which is slightly below average. We'll also see our overnight lows dipping into the 40s and 50s. We do warm a little bit this weekend with a few low 70s in the mix. Otherwise, we are looking at a mainly cool stretch for the week and into the weekend. For today, we can expect partly cloudy skies, a bit more clearing in the day. Clouds do stick around a little bit longer over parts of southwestern Minnesota. Despite that sunshine, our temperatures do stay cool today, looking at highs in the upper 50s and lower 60s, winds from the east at about 5 to 10 miles per hour. Partly cloudy, cool overnight. Lows mostly into the middle 40s. Partly cloudy for Wednesday. Still cool, though, as temperatures stay in the low to middle 60s for this first full day of fall. More clouds roll in for Thursday. Some showers likely. Scattered showers possible Friday with highs in the middle 60s. More clouds, scattered rain for the weekend with highs staying in the 60s Saturday. Does look like we'll see some low 70s, though, again for Sunday and Monday. That's a look at our weather here on the Linder Farm Network.
2: Dan, we were talking about some of the flooding in areas. Really a tough situation.
4: It certainly is. We had just that relatively narrow band where the rain kept training through and dumped some heavy rains through parts of south central, southeastern Minnesota. Never a good time. And for some parts of southeast Minnesota, it's the second time this year that's happened.
2: All right. 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
3: It is 6:37, 45 degrees at our KXRA studios downtown Alexandria, and Mark Anthony joins us now with the latest local and regional news. Mark.
2: Yes, thank you, Patty. Good morning to you. Good morning, everyone. Happy Tuesday, everyone. Well, more help is coming for Minnesota students who are struggling in the classroom. And the DNR has collected hunter observation data for 6 years, and they are continuing to look for data this year. And the Alexandria Celebrate Aging Expo is this Thursday with latent events. We'll have more on those stories and many others. But first, a woman from Osakis has been injured in a crash in Pope County. The State Patrol says that crash took place yesterday morning in Ben Wade Township near Lowry. A Buick LeSabre was traveling westbound along Highway 55 when the vehicle went into the ditch and rolled. Officials say Haley Rose Sherman, 30, of Osakis, was injured and taken to the hospital in Glenwood. She was reportedly wearing her seatbelt at the time of that crash. And one person has been injured following a crash in Otter Tail County yesterday. The State Patrol says that crash took place as a Freightliner semi was traveling westbound and a Cadillac was traveling eastbound along Highway 10 when the two vehicles collided. The driver of the Cadillac, Rodney Osbold, 71, was injured and taken to the hospital with non-

0: plane. Prosecutors say Daniel Christian Pettit fired at the aircraft as it scooped water from a lake during a wildfire back in May. Now, Pettit allegedly told investigators he was hunting crows when a round struck the plane's rudder. The pilot heard a popping noise but didn't discover the damage until landing. Pettit is being held without bail and is scheduled for a detention hearing and arraignment tomorrow. And record show Omar Jamal took money from the Feeding Our Future figures while also giving information to the FBI. The Somali community leader collected hundreds of thousands of dollars from at least six people who were later convicted in the fraud scheme. One fraud participant told investigators that Jamal promised them protection from prosecution in exchange for payments. FBI records show Jamal also provided info about people and organizations that were later indicted. And Minnesota candidate for governor Amy Klobuchar announced her health care plan at an event in Maple Grove yesterday. Klobuchar says her plan will make it cheaper for Minnesotans by reducing premiums, stopping fraud in health care, and lowering prescription drugs.
1: I will use the full authority of the state and the executive branch to expand Minnesota's bulk purchasing of prescription drugs. I will make sure that we have more discounted drugs on the market, generics, biosimilars, and the like.
0: By the way, Klobuchar is facing Republican Lisa Daymuth in the election. And more help is coming from Minnesota students who are struggling in the classroom. Serve Minnesota is deploying more than 1,400 reading and math core tutors statewide in this school year. CEO Julia Quanrud says the need remains significant.
2: Right now, about half of Minnesota students are below grade level benchmarks in reading proficiency, and over half of them are not on grade level for math. The thing about reading and math core is we know that it works. Independent research has proven these programs drive real results in every corner of the state.
0: By the way, the tutors are expected to work with around 31,000 Minnesota students this school year. And the Minnesota DNR has collected hunter observation data for 6 years now. Research scientist Tyler Obermoller says longer records are best for keeping record trends, but the survey is already helping biologists monitor wildlife populations as well.
3: It actually isn't that long when we're really trying to look at trend estimates. We really want 5 to 10 years to try to look at some of these trend estimates. But it's so valuable for myself on an annual basis, just making some comparative trends, you know, increasing, decreasing throughout the year.
0: By the way, the DNR says continued participation will help improve long-term wildlife monitoring efforts. And she has already traveled a lot in her just 14 years on this planet, including to Universal Studios in Universal City, California, as Alexandria ninth grader Brooklyn Oslin, who performs as Brooklyn Marie, is making the most of her biggest journey as she appeared on the 30th season of The Voice last night. Episodes featuring Brooklyn will run through tomorrow night. The show gets underway each night at 7 p.m. Brooklyn has performed at local establishments, too, in our area, like Copper Trail Brewing Company and the Depot Smokehouse and Tavern, as the two have hosted community watch parties and live area performances to celebrate her journey. Her original singles like I Miss You and Tired are available on streaming platforms. She is managed by her mom, Kristen Oslin. Good luck to Brooklyn this week on The Voice. For more on her music, you can go to the website, brooklynmariemusic.com. And the Alexandria Celebrate Aging Expo is this Thursday, running from 8 a.m. to 12 noon. The event will take place at Geneva Christian Center. 605 Birch Avenue in Alexandria.

0: 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There will be free admission. They'll be serving free coffee and rolls from 8:30 a.m. to 10:30 a.m. Also, there will be free lunch from 11:30 a.m. to 12:30 p.m. Everyone is welcome. Come on out, meet new friends, and have a tour as well of Encore. Also, Autumn officially arrives tonight at 7:05 p.m., and it felt very fall-like this morning around the state. There were frost advisories in parts of northern Minnesota last night into this morning. At 5 a.m., Crane Lake tumbled to 28 degrees, while International Falls and Big Fork both were at 28 degrees. Many other locations were in the 30s in northern Minnesota overnight. Across our area, Long Prairie and Wadena both reported 43 degrees at 5 a.m., Glenwood and Sauk Center both at 44, Alexandria 45 degrees, Benson and Fergus Falls 48, and Elba Lake at 49 degrees. We'll see lows tonight fall into the 40s once again across the area. And Minnesota Vikings quarterback Kyler Murray will be back in the lineup for week 3. Head coach Kevin O'Connell said yesterday that Murray cleared concussion protocol and will start this Sunday against the Tampa Bay Buccaneers. The 29-year-old was knocked out of the Vikings' season opening game and missed yesterday's contest. Now, I should say, of course, Sunday's game, Minnesota's gone 2-0 with Carson Wentz under center. The Bucs are now 0-2 on the season. Vikings head coach Kevin O'Connell says he thinks Kyler learned by watching in those two wins.
1: Starting point is he's just watched Carson, you know, really function in a way that there wasn't, you know, Carson wasn't doing crazy things. He was just protecting the football, making good decisions, making some big time throws when he could, and running the show. And I think he saw some plays get made. I think he saw our team play totally connected and complementary of all of the other two phases, and what that can do for the Minnesota Vikings on a Sunday.
0: By the way, this Sunday's game will kick off at 3:05 p.m. And that's a look at your news. I'm Mark Anthony.
2: And good morning to you.
0: Hey, hey. Happy Tuesday, everyone.
2: Yes, it is Tuesday, September 22nd. So it's zipping along.
0: It is. Yeah. And fall officially arrives tonight at 7:05 p.m. So, yeah,
2: we're into it. Oh, it does.
0: Yes.
2: I love fall.
0: I do, too. Yeah. So I was, I write a weather column that goes to around 20 newspapers around the state. And in my looking to autumn going on tonight, I wanted to make clear, because autumn can vary 4 different days. It can be on the 21st, 22nd, 23rd, and 24th. It's rare on the 21st and 24th, typically 22nd or 23rd, but kind of interesting, because people, Dave asked me the other day, well, when is autumn today? And I'd been out of the loop on vacation. I said, I have to quick double check, because it can fall on 4 different days. So I had to look it up, and it arrives 7:05 p.m. our time, Central Time, tonight. So now you know.
2: Mm-hmm.
0: But you already knew that, of course.
2: No, that's why I have you, Mark. Yes, that is why I have you, because you know all that stuff.
0: So, well, sometimes you have to research, too.
2: Yeah, well, not if you have your own meteorologist.
0: Doing the heavy lifting for
2: you. 45 degrees. I enjoy this cool weather.
0: Ooh, yeah, me too. Yeah. Yes, indeed.
2: Yes, the puppy is closer than ever when it's chilly.
0: That's kind of fun, isn't it?
2: But, you know, he doesn't want to be covered up.
0: Okay.
2: Sometimes I'll reach down and I'll touch him and he'll feel kind of chilly. Mm. And I'll say, are you cold, bud? And I'll get his little blanket and I'll cover him up. And in 2 minutes, it's off.
0: Oh, okay.
2: Yeah, so I don't know.
0: So I'm one of those. So Tracy likes a sheet. She likes blankets, sometimes mm-hmm. a comforter. Mm-hmm. I sleep with just a sheet over me.
2: Oh, yeah. My brothers did too.
0: Really? That's uh-huh. all I need. We are different, aren't we?
2: Yes. Yeah. I like a sheet and a comforter.
0: Okay.
2: Yeah.
0: It's just too much for me, even in the winter.
2: Mm-hmm. But. I just like the gushiness of it all. Mm.
0: Okay.
2: Yeah. Oh, my. Gas prices are holding steady. $4.47 a gallon as we started the work week. That's according to AAA. Price is essentially unchanged from yesterday, but that's still 16 cents higher than a week ago. Prices at the pump are highest in California, where drivers are shelling out $6.16 a gallon on average. Now, I'll be lucky if I make it to Cenex this morning.
0: You're on EE?
2: Uh-huh, in prayer.
0: Okay, yes. On fumes.
2: Yep.
0: Wow.
2: Yeah.
0: I remember one time, I don't know how we made it, my daughter and I, Rachel and I were traveling from Minnesota down to Missouri when I was working radio and TV down in Joplin, and I mean, I was on EEE, and I was coasting down the off-ramp, and as I pulled into the pump, It sputtered and died just as I got, but there was no place to pull over.
2: I have a story like that.
0: Yeah.
2: I was on my way to work and I can't remember what I was driving at the time. Oh, the Trailblazer.
0: Okay.
2: So I got like by the Legion Park
0: okay.
2: and in my car went like that. And I went, oh no. And it's kind of downhill here. Yeah. So I hit the gas. And then it took off a little bit, and then it stopped.
0: Oh.
2: But I kept going. I coasted right to the front door here, and it stopped, and I went in. Yeah, honestly, it's coasted right to the front door of this radio station. Yeah.
0: Sometimes you get lucky,
2: That was
0: right?
2: so funny. Yes. Oh, gosh.
0: Or blessed.
2: Blessed, exactly. It was funny, though. I thought, that's just crazy.
0: So my sister Kathy was one. We'd load up all six kids in our Plymouth station wagon and head from Wilmer out to New Jersey to see my aunt and uncle and cousins, my dad's sister. And she would always be over my dad's shoulder on the trip. Dad, you're half a tank.
2: Oh.
0: And she's like,
2: at the time,
0: fifth grade, but she was always one of those.
2: I love that.
0: And Tracy's kind of like that. So Tracy is, you know, half
2: my dad,
0: a tank.
2: My dad would be so disappointed because he raised us to think that half a tank was empty.
0: Really?
2: Yeah. He said, if you just fill it up at half a tank, cost you less money for that fill. And, you just pretend that half mark is empty. And you won't run out of gas. And so I try to do that, but boy, it's gotten away from me this week. So
0: yeah, that's funny.
2: I don't fill up every week.
0: Okay.
2: Monday was a good day for Mark Zuckerberg.
0: It was.
2: The Meta, which is Facebook, right?
0: Yep.
2: CEO saw his estimated net worth rise by $25 billion in one day.
0: That's not a bad day.
2: No, he said, I'm not even worried about gas prices.
0: I bet not.
2: The jump was thanks to an almost 12% surge in Meta platforms. Shares credit in large part to the rollout of the new Muse AI assistant. 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
0: Okay.
2: Already one of the richest men on earth, Zuckerberg's fortune sat at just over $253 billion as of yesterday.
0: Wow. Not bad.
2: So what's the other guy got? Little doge.
0: Elon?
2: Yeah. I thought he had, okay, 253.
0: I thought he was almost a trillionaire.
2: Oh, okay. I'm so out of it.
0: Net worth. Let's see here. He is at $946 billion right now. So just shy.
2: Jeez.
0: If you want to loan him $54 billion, he would be a trillionaire.
2: Yeah,
0: if you wouldn't mind, Patty.
2: Well, I think Mark Zuckerberg's going to do that.
0: Yeah, there you go. They can loan each other money back. So, okay, I'll let you be. And then.
2: For you hunters out there that are baiting and getting ready for bear season, deer season, whatever all you hunt, applications for Florida's bear hunt closes this week. Hunters have until September. Oh, that was yesterday, September 21st. And to enter the random drawing for a limited number of permits, the season is set for December 5th through the 27th. Applications, $5.
0: Wow.
2: For a bear license, or to apply anyway.
0: Okay.
2: Huh.
0: Well, we better run here.
2: Yeah, I guess so. Okay, thanks. We're going to start right out with our community calendar. As we say goodbye to that guy. Senior Center opens this morning at 9 o'clock when the billiards go up. And North Door Jam practice there 6 to 8. And check your schedule for what's going on in between at Encore, the Center for Vibrant Aging. And ribbon cutting ceremony will be held tomorrow at noon at Quick Trip, located at 5643 State Highway 29 South. An open house will take place from 11 a.m. to 1 p.m. Wednesday. Everyone is welcome to attend. 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
2: Laverne Teresa Bitson, age 98, of Millerville, died Friday, September 18th. Mass of Christian burial Wednesday, 11 a.m. at Our Lady of Seven Dolors Catholic Church in Millerville. A visitation Tuesday, 4 to 7, with a 4 p.m. prayer service at Anderson Funeral Home, Alexandria, for Laverne Teresa Bitson, age 98, of Millerville. David Beyer, age 84, of Alexandria, died Tuesday, September 15th. Celebration of Life service will be Friday, September 25th, 11 a.m. at Shalom Lutheran Church, Alexandria. Visitation Thursday, September 24th, from 3 to 5 at the church for David Beyer, age 84, of Alexandria. Alan Bruce Yonke, age 73, died September 12th at his home. A memorial service will be held 1 p.m. on Friday, September 25th, at Luther Crest Bible Camp in Alexandria. Visitation 1 hour prior to the service for Alan Bruce Yonke, age 73. Holly Balo Robido, age 77, of Alexandria, Virginia, died October 6th. The graveside service honoring Holly and her daughter, Catherine Katie Cook, who died December 9th, 2016, will be held at 11 a.m. Saturday, September 26th, at St. William's Catholic Cemetery in Parker's Prairie. Linda Family Funeral Home in charge of arrangements for Holly Bailo Robido, age 77, of Alexandria, Virginia. Alan Starry of Osakis died September 17th. He was 87. Memorial service Tuesday, September 29th, 11 a.m. Visitation 1 hour prior to the service at Salem Lutheran Church, Osakis, for Alan Starry of Osakis. KXRA Alexandria is People Radio, brought to you by Leaf Valley Mercantile, a great place to meet with great things to eat, burgers, roasted chicken, and more.
5: Continue to rage. We have an update from correspondent Charles Deladesma.
6: Russia bombarded at least four Ukrainian regions overnight with missiles and drones, killing at least four people, officials say. And Ukraine's forces damaged another Russian oil refinery in their latest long-range strike. The ongoing exchange of daily aerial attacks, while positions on the battlefield's front barely change, provides a backdrop to the visit by Ukrainian President Volodymyr Zelensky to the U.S. Zelensky began his visit to New York with a meeting with U.S. senators, thanking them for what he calls strong bipartisan support for Ukraine and for the passing of a sanctions bill. Zelensky saying peace and guaranteed security will be closer once the bill is fully implemented. Zelensky also raised Ukraine's need for ballistic missile interceptors and the challenges it faces ahead of the coming winter. I'm Charles Deladesma.
5: Fraudulent voting is among the charges lodged against a group of illegal aliens.
7: With 6 weeks remaining until Americans head to vote in the midterm elections, the Justice Department charging 16 people in multiple states with election-related crimes, including illegal aliens allegedly casting ballots in federal elections back in 2022 and 2024. DOJ saying on its X page, if you are not allowed to vote in our elections, you shouldn't. And if you do, that's a crime. This isn't a partisan issue. Explanation point. Laura Winters reporting.
5: The three media outlets barred from the White House by President Trump filing a lawsuit. On Wall Street, Dow futures 180 points higher. More on these stories at townhall.com.
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5: Britain is pledging help for Saudi Arabia in fending off Houthi rebel missile attacks. The Brits are offering the Saudis defensive air-to-air refueling capabilities.
9: It's understood this refueling support will begin in the coming days and will involve a single British aircraft. Government officials say the offer is time-limited and likely, in the first instance, to last for weeks. What is described as defensive support is seen as aiding Saudi Air Force jets attempting to shoot down incoming Houthi missiles and drones. In recent days, Houthi militants in Yemen say they have carried out attacks on the Saudi capital, Riyadh, as well as energy sites on the country's Red Sea coast.
5: That's the BBC's Chris Mason. All signs point to a record-breaking El Nino this year, which experts say raises the risk of droughts across Asia, droughts that could drive food prices higher all across the globe. News and analysis at townhall.com. 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
10: The apps and websites offer quick, convenient access to prescriptions for sensitive medical conditions, including weight loss, sexual problems, and mental health conditions. But U.S. regulators are increasingly singling them out for deceptive, unethical business practices. The Federal Trade Commission recently filed a lawsuit alleging telehealth company Hims and Hers secretly exposed customers' health data and signed them up for hard-to-cancel subscriptions without their permission. It's the latest in a series of similar cases. John Scott reporting.
5: Hurricane Polo is bulking up out in the Pacific, expected to bring heavy rains to southwestern Mexico, but it should remain offshore, according to forecasters. At last word, it was packing maximum sustained winds of roughly 130 miles per hour. Forecasters do expect the storm to strengthen further. More on these stories, townhall.com.

0: that's Linda Ronstadt this morning.
1: Okay, yeah. That's right.
0: Good old song.
1: Mm.
0: Yes. San Diego State University facing a mumps outbreak confirmed by county health officials. All five cases are linked to student athletes on the same team. SDSU reported three confirmed cases and two possible cases among the students. They are no longer considered contagious, but health warnings have been issued on campus. In response to the outbreak, SDSU is urging students to avoid close contact and not share drinks. San Diego County Public Health Service will host a clinic on campus to screen for mumps symptoms and provide vaccination. So we've got mumps on the West Coast, measles on the East Coast, measles spreading everywhere.
1: Wow.
0: So, yeah. And they were all pretty much eradicated.
1: Okay. So it's kind of interesting. I've talked about this. I don't blame my mom at all, but being the baby of six kids, I'm sure I had measles, but my mom would write down everything for all the kids.
0: Oh,
1: but
0: yes.
1: When she had six, when I came along, I don't know if she was so tired at that point, because it was like every 2 to 3 years there was a child. There wasn't like with you or... my wife, Tracy, she came along 13 years later.
0: Yeah, yeah.
1: And so anyway, and my my book, it didn't say that I had measles or mumps, but my mom said, well, you're around all the other kids when they got them. You're exposed to them. But it was just kind of funny.
0: Well, yeah, usually like my sister Bonnie's, the first one, Ross, her oldest son, there isn't, you couldn't write the word the. In his baby book. It's completely full.
1: Oh.
0: Every page. Lenny, who was the fourth one, her book has like her weight, the date, her name, a couple other things, but not much in it at all. She was number four, so.
1: Okay.
0: But that first one, holy buckets, it's just jammed.
1: Sure.
0: Yeah.
1: It is funny.
0: I know. Yes. So. Huh.
1: So, of course, we had Brooklyn Osland, of course, the voice, and she's appearing through Wednesday night, tomorrow night. And just so everyone knows, I did reach out to both Brooklyn, but also her mom, Kristen, who is her manager, and they've got kind of a gag order, so they can't talk.
0: No, not till it's over.
1: Yeah, so yeah, anyway.
0: I did know that. They can't, because... And because they know what happened, so they can't talk.
1: Right.
0: Yeah. So,
1: but they're going to join us coming up Thursday morning.
0: Oh, good.
1: To talk about their experience when they're able to talk.
0: Uh-oh. What does that mean? Does that mean she...
1: I have no idea. Okay. I'm not going to read into anything speculate. So.
0: Okay. Did you watch last night? Did you see her perform?
1: I did not.
0: I did not either. I feel badly, but... Yeah. If someone did, call us, 762-8167. Let's talk about The Voice. I forgot. I get so tired.
1: Okay.
0: And then down I go.
1: Down for the count.
0: Yeah. Powerball jackpot climbing with no grand prize winner last night. Here's Mark.
2: That means that $332 million will be up for grabs in the next drawing set for Wednesday. Odds of winning all that money are roughly 1 in 292 million. Hmm. I'm Mark Mayfield.
0: That's not bad.
1: No, not bad.
0: No.
1: You were talking, it made me think, though, Patty. You were talking that, again, you sat in the chair and you went out.
0: Yeah.
1: So, again, back to my mom with six kids, trying to, manage a household and raising six kids. And like Tracy's mom... would say about my mom, because we went to the same church in Wilmer. She told Tracy before, I think we started dating even, she said, every time I turned around, Bonnie, my mom was pregnant with another kid.
0: Yeah.
1: So all those years, every, 2-3 years, another child. But my mom was the type, we could load... my dad driving, we're going to the cities, but the minute we got in the car, like 2 minutes out of town, she would fall asleep.
3: Oh.
1: And my sister Linda, who graduated the same year as you, she says I'm the same way. Her husband David, they will get out of town, and she's out.
0: I'm out.
1: Are you that way too?
0: Absolutely.
1: Are you really?
0: Yeah. And when I'm traveling, I'll stay awake through takeoff, and I'll maybe visit a little bit with somebody or drink a little water, and
1: you're out.
0: Out.
1: That's funny.
0: And then I have, like, on the long trips, like to Hawaii or to Europe or whatever, I've woke up and watched a movie or something. I mean, I don't sleep the whole time, but gosh, that feels so good to just, after all that rushing and running, to just go to sleep. It's kind of nice.
1: That's funny.
0: Yeah.
1: So you and my mom, I don't think, are the only, and my sister Linda are not the only.
0: No.
1: If anyone else has a fun story, too, give us a call, 762-8167.
0: And when we went to the cities, we didn't have the interstate. So when we went to the cities, we went, what we called Old 52, which went through Sauk Center.
1: Sure.
0: It's still there, and then, but we'd pack our lunch and have a cooler and one of those Kool-Aid jugs where you push the little button and the Kool-Aid comes out with Kool-Aid and ice in it. And then we'd stop just this side of St. Cloud. There was a little pullover place where families stopped. And we'd get out and sit on the tailgate if we had the station wagon and have lunch and a little Kool-Aid. And because there just weren't any drive-ins. Or there was the one drive-in, and I can't remember what it was called, but it was really good. But my dad would be like, maybe on the way home. Because
1: funny.
0: We'd always pack lunch to go to the cities. There's just no place to stop.
1: Mm.
0: Unless you wanted to go in, which...
1: Sure.
0: Yeah, it didn't take people long to figure that out. get that drive-through.
1: Yeah.
0: So, and have you been to Smart Cookie yet?
1: No.
0: Do you know where that is?
1: I'm trying to think.
0: It's at Cenex.
1: It's Cenex, yeah.
0: Yep. So you just pull into Cenex... And you go around to the east side and then follow the signs that say drive through.
1: Okay.
0: And they have these cookies like this big, Mark, big as a cow pie.
1: Delicious.
0: They have many different flavors of cookie, but the cookies are scored in quarters. So you can cut them into quarters.
1: Okay.
0: And everybody in the car can get a quarter of that big cookie you could break it. You don't even have to cut it. Yeah. And so when I went, I got a monster and a pumpkin pie cookie.
1: Mm.
0: They were good, fun. Fun if you're going to visit somebody, take them a Smart Cookie.
1: Mm.
0: Yeah.
1: That's a good idea.
0: Yeah, it's a drive-through. And it was raining the day I went, and I thought, I want to take something to my friends when I stop. But I thought, I'll try Smart Cookie.
1: Yeah. Well, good.
0: Yeah, it was kind of fun.
1: Glad you love it. Yeah, I've seen a lot of activity there. I'll have to do that. Who doesn't love a good cookie?
0: I thought the monster cookie was very good, and the pumpkin pie. Anything pumpkin is good for me.
1: Okay.
0: And all the pumpkin spice that's going on now.
1: You love
0: everywhere.
1: This time of the year?
0: And I even saw a meme for pumpkin spice toilet paper.
1: Okay.
0: But, of course, it was a joke.
1: Maybe not.
0: I think it's a joke.
1: That's wild.
0: I know. Lonnie would be like, what's with the pumpkin spice?
1: He doesn't care for it at all.
0: Well, it just was so
1: just overkill.
0: Overdone. Yeah.
1: Okay.
0: Yeah.
1: So in our news coming up here in a little bit, too, I was looking at some of those temps this morning. In northern Minnesota, there's a frost advisory at 5 a.m. Crane Lake, 28 degrees, Patty.
0: Ooh.
1: So it's coming, but here around our area, low to mid 40s, pretty common this morning. What do you have right now?
0: For a temperature?
1: Yeah. You see it?
0: I got it. Well, 45.
1: Okay.
0: Hanging in there. Yeah. And it just rebooted, so it's 45.
1: Okay.
0: And it feels like 45. So no wind to speak of, so.
1: Nice.
0: Yeah.
1: Yeah, 61 today, and again, autumn officially arrives tonight, 7:05 p.m.
0: Okay.
1: So, yes, we'll be officially still, it's summer right now.
0: Right.
1: But at 7:05, autumn arrives.
0: Well, we have a little family get-together this weekend, and I'm looking forward to that.
1: Okay.
0: I think everybody will be there. Maybe we'll get a family picture without having to superimpose somebody into it. I think we will.
1: So everyone from the city's coming down, too?
0: Well, we're going there.
1: Oh, you are?
0: Mm-hmm.
1: Oh, fun.
0: Yeah. So, yep, looking forward to it.
1: So, Terry driving or?
0: Yeah, Jody will drive.
1: Jody, okay. Uh-huh.
0: And they'll haul me on the roof like Aunt Edna.
1: Yeah. And then Terry can fall asleep?
0: She doesn't sleep in the car.
1: Okay.
0: Well, you know, she has. Like when we went down to a baby shower last fall, she drove.
1: Okay.
0: Trying to think of the last time I drove. And she has, you know, kind of cuddled up and dozed, but not for very long. She doesn't nap usually.
1: Okay. Yeah, some people can't. Mm-hmm. Others, boy.
0: Because I have a story this morning about sleep that I thought was really interesting. Talks about REM sleep.
1: Oh. How important it is.
0: It's so important. It is connected to like 8 different diseases.
1: I know heart disease, Alzheimer's.
0: Yes, and even type 2 diabetes and different things. If you get that really deep, that REM sleep, it says it is really, really good for you. So
1: makes sense.
0: Huh?
1: It makes sense. You
0: yeah,
1: need that.
0: And isn't the REM sleep, is that when you're dreaming?
1: Yep.
0: Okay. Man, I must be in it most of the time because I just sleep really well. And I also, a new study says the type of sleep you get matters more than you think. A team of researchers from Peking University in China found that more REM sleep was tied to a lower risk of 83 diseases, including heart failure, dementia, Parkinson's, Alzheimer's, and multiple sclerosis. Mm. More deep sleep was linked to lower risk of 7 conditions, including type 2 diabetes, major depression, and sleep apnea. REM sleep is when most dreaming happens, while deep sleep is the most restorative stage. The findings also show that the people who get 6 to 8 hours of sleep a night had the lowest chance of developing nearly 70 adverse conditions.
1: Wow. So get your sleep.
0: I never used to rush to bed, but now on the front of the AARP bulletin is an article called How Your Brain Heals Itself. Hmm. New research about strokes shows ways your brain can become stronger and more resilient.
1: Okay.
0: So I just grabbed my mail early this morning, and that was in there. So I thought I would share that with you. I think we should all read that.
1: Hmm.
0: Mm-hmm.
1: So, yes, get your sleep.
0: Okay, and a sleep expert is offering tips on how to get better sleep. A.J. Schwenkenberg, the director of the Sleep and Development Studies Lab at Purdue University, says, avoid naps that are more than 10 to 20 minutes. Have a consistent bedtime and set conditions in the room to cool, dark, and quiet.
1: Yes.
0: Okay, so I think that's good. And that goes back to what my sister-in-law's mom did when she was a farm wife. And when she'd have a little time in the afternoon, she'd lay down and she'd hold a spoon in her hand.
1: Oh.
0: Remember I told you
1: yes,
0: that?
1: Yes, yeah.
0: And she'd drift off to sleep, and when her hand let go of the spoon, it was enough to wake her up, and that's all the nap she needed.
1: Wow.
0: She figured it was about 15 to 18 minutes.
1: I call them power naps.
0: And then her whole body would relax enough to let go of that spoon. Mm. And then she said, get up.
1: That's supposed to be a snore, cartoon snore.
0: No, this is a snore.
1: Yeah, that wasn't very good. The other one, this is a cartoon.
0: Okay.
1: Snoring, too.
0: Mm-hmm. I've heard that one.
1: One of them was SpongeBob SquarePants.
0: Right. So even though fall doesn't arrive until tonight, you might want to focus on holidays now. Plane tickets for domestic flights next month are up 15% compared to last October, partly due to jet fuel prices. So it can't hurt to make that reservation.
3: We're still seeing people traveling. People may pull back in other areas of their lives, but they still want to travel because they need it for their mental health. They want it for their memories with loved ones. They want those experiences over material things.
0: She goes on to say the cheapest time to fly over the holidays is the week after Thanksgiving.
3: Okay. I think if you find a flight that's a reasonable price for the holidays, it's for your destination that you want, it's the times that you want, the airport, I would just book it. They're all expensive. If you wait too long, they could get even more expensive.
0: She says if you're waiting for a better deal,
3: That's a dangerous game to play, because right now, with the way that jet fuel is, with the way that, you know, the demand, as we know, probably not a great strategy unless you have a ton of flexibility to sort of wing it and decide I'm going to book later.
0: That's it. Okay, we'll take a break. We'll be back with Mark in the news next.
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0: And with the news, Mark Anthony.
1: Yes, thank you, Patty. It is 7:25. Happy Tuesday, everyone. Coming up in this newscast, the Alexandria Celebrate Aging Expo is this Thursday at Geneva Christian Center. And Alexandria ninth grader Brooklyn Oslin is on The Voice this week, and Kyler Murray will be the starting quarterback for the Minnesota Vikings this Sunday against the Tampa Bay Buccaneers. We'll have more on those stories and many others, but first, a woman from Osakis has been injured following a crash in Polk County. The State Patrol says that crash took place yesterday morning near Lowry. A Buick LeSabre was reportedly traveling westbound along Highway 55 when the vehicle went into the ditch and rolled. Officials say Haley Rose Sherman, 30, of Osakis, was injured and taken to the hospital in Glenwood. She was reportedly wearing her seatbelt at the time of that crash. And one person has been injured following a crash in Otter Tail County yesterday. Officials say the crash took place in Hobart Township. A Freightliner semi was traveling westbound while a Cadillac was traveling eastbound along Highway 10. When the two vehicles collided, the driver of the Cadillac, Rodney Osbold, 71, was injured and taken to the hospital with non-life-threatening injuries. The driver of the semi was not injured. And authorities are investigating the homicide of a 17-year-old in Cass Lake. The student from Walker was found in the front yard of a home back on September 12th. Medical examiner ruled his death as a homicide ruled by a gunshot wound. The Minnesota Bureau of Criminal Apprehension is working with the Cass Lake Sheriff's Office along with the Leech Lake Tribal Police. And a northern Minnesota man is facing federal charges for allegedly shooting at a firefighting plane. Prosecutors say Daniel Christian Pettit fired at the aircraft as it scooped up water from a lake during a wildfire back in May. Pettit allegedly told investigators he was hunting crows when a round struck the plane's rudder. The pilot heard a popping noise but didn't discover the damage until landing in Hibbing. Pettit is being held without bail and is scheduled for a detention hearing and arraignment tomorrow. And record show Omar Jamal took money from the Feeding Our Future figures while also giving information to the FBI. The Somali community leader collected hundreds of thousands of dollars from at least six people who were later convicted in the fraud scheme. One fraud participant told investigators that Jamal promised them protection from prosecutors in exchange for payments. And Minnesota candidate for governor Amy Klobuchar announced her health care plan at an event in Maple Grove yesterday. Klobuchar says her plan will make it cheaper for Minnesotans by reducing premiums, stopping fraud in health care, and lowering prescription drug costs.
13: I will use the full authority of the state and the executive branch to expand Minnesota's bulk purchasing of prescription drugs. I will make sure that we have more discounted drugs on the market, generics, biosimilars, and the like.
1: By the way, Klobuchar is facing Republican Lisa Daymuth in the election. And more help is coming for Minnesota students who are struggling in the classroom. Serve Minnesota is deploying more than 1,400 reading and math core tutors statewide this school year. CEO Julia Quarud says the need remains significant.
14: Right now, about half of Minnesota students are below grade level benchmarks in reading proficiency, and over half of them are not on grade level for math. The thing about reading and math core is we know that it works. Independent research has proven these programs drive real results in every corner of the state.
1: By the way, the tutors are expected to work with about 31,000 Minnesota students this school year. And she's already traveled a lot in her just 14 years of life, including to Universal Studios in Universal City, California, as Alexandria ninth grader Brooklyn Oslin, who performs as Brooklyn Marie, is making the most of her biggest journey as she appeared on the 30th season of The Voice last night. Episodes featuring Brooklyn will run through tomorrow night. The shows get underway tonight at 7 p.m. on NBC. Brooklyn has performed at local establishments. Her original singles like I Miss You and Tired are available on streaming platforms. She is managed by her mom, Kristen Oslin. Good luck to Brooklyn this week on The Voice. By the way, for more on her music, just go to the website, BrooklynMarieMusic.com. And the Alexandria Celebrate Aging Expo is coming up this Thursday, running from 8 a.m. to 12 noon. The event will take place at Geneva Christian Center at 605 Birch Avenue in Alexandria. This free community event is geared towards adults 55 and over and is available and designed to help attendees navigate the maze of products, services, and resources available here in the area. The Celebrate Aging Expo will have vendors showcasing their products and services in areas such as healthcare, housing, finance, fitness, travel, safety, recreation, and much more. Come on out and celebrate aging with Layton Events. And the Encore Center for Vibrant Aging, formerly the Alexandria Senior Center, is hosting an open house and membership drive this Friday from 9 a.m. to 2 p.m. Encore is located, of course, at 414 Hawthorne Street in Alexandria. There will be free admission. They'll also be serving coffee and rolls starting at 8:30 a.m. to 10:30 p.m. Also, there will be free lunch from 11:30 a.m. to 12:30 p.m. Everyone is welcome. Come on out and meet new friends and have a tour. And New Richland is cleaning up after nearly 9 inches of rain caused severe flash flooding in that part of the state. Forecasters say multiple thunderstorms followed the same path on Friday night, dumping 1 to 2 inches of rain per hour. The heaviest rain overwhelmed Boot Creek and quickly sent water into homes, businesses, and streets. Officials say nearly 80% of the homes were damaged and about 40 care center residents had to be evacuated. No injuries were reported. Well, autumn officially arrives at 7:05 p.m. this evening, and it felt very fall-like this morning. There were frost advisories in parts of northern Minnesota last night into this morning. At 5 a.m., Crane Lake tumbled to 28 degrees, while International Falls and Big Fork both were at 29 degrees. Many other locations were in the 30s overnight in that part of the state. Here in central and west central Minnesota, Long Prairie and Wadena both reported 43 degrees. Glenwood and Sauk Center both at 44. Alexandria at 45 degrees, while Benson and Fergus Falls were at 48 degrees. Also reporting, Elba Lake came in at 49 degrees this morning. We will see lows tonight again fall into the 40s across the area. And Minnesota Vikings quarterback Kyler Murray will be back in the lineup for week 3. Head coach Kevin O'Connell says that Murray cleared concussion protocol and will start this Sunday against the Tampa Bay Buccaneers. The 29-year-old was knocked out of the Vikings' season opening game and missed Sunday's game as well. Minnesota's gone 2-0 with Carson Wentz under center. The hosts, the Buccaneers, are 0-2. Vikings head coach Kevin O'Connell.
15: Starting point is he's just watched Carson, you know, really function in a way that there wasn't, you know, Carson wasn't doing crazy things. He was just protecting the football, making good decisions, making some big-time throws when he could. And running the show, and I think he saw some plays get made. I think he saw our team play totally connected and complementary of all of the other two phases and what that can do for the Minnesota Vikings on a Sunday.
1: Now, the Vikings game against Tampa Bay will kick off at 3:05 p.m. again on Sunday. And that's a look at your news. I'm Mark Anthony.
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17: This is Weatherology. I'm meteorologist Jennifer Vujicicki with your Alexandria Lakes area forecast. We'll see mostly sunny skies here for today with a high in the low 60s. Tonight, mostly clear with a low near 44. By Wednesday, partial sunshine develops, a high of 63 degrees. And Thursday, a chance for rain showers, cloudy, high of 64. Friday, a chance for rain showers here late, cloudy skies, high around 67. For KXRA, I'm meteorologist Jennifer Vujicicki. Currently, it's 44.
0: Clear skies, light wind from the east. We have relative humidity, 93%, and the sun going down at 7:19. 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
6: This is MNN Sports. I'm Mike Grimm. Vikings quarterback Kyler Murray has passed concussion protocol. He will start this Sunday's game at Tampa Bay. He was injured early in the opener against Green Bay, and head coach Kevin O'Connell says Murray's been soaking things in since.
7: Starting point is he's just watched Carson, you know, really function in a way that there wasn't, you know, Carson wasn't doing crazy things. He was just protecting the football, making good decisions, making some big-time throws when he could, and running the show, and I think he saw some plays get made. I think he saw our team play totally connected and complementary of all of the other two phases, and what that can do for the Minnesota Vikings on a Sunday.
6: Sunday's game kicks off at 3:05. College football, the Gophers are at Washington on Saturday night, playing at 10 p.m. Minnesota time. Head coach P.J. Fleck says,
8: "The preparation is the preparation. We're focusing on the preparation. We're big people. We're adults, and these are student-athletes who are treated like adults. And we'll handle that, and look forward to the trip."
6: And he says they won't be distracted by that late kick. The Twins lost at San Francisco last night 5-2. Starter Zebby Matthews allowed 4 runs in the first 2 innings, but says he probably deserved better.
9: You know, some unfortunate luck there. The first couple innings, you know, the leadoff man, the jam shot there, and then they were able to, you know, stack some singles together. The inning kind of got extended. You know, you could probably say, you know, maybe, you know, throw some better pitches, but, you know, a lot of weak contact there early. So I don't know if there's too much to look into there.
6: Brooks Lee homered, as did Emmanuel Rodriguez. Both solo shots. Game 2 of the 3-game set is tonight. The Wild lost in overtime at a preseason game in Chicago last night, 4-3. Bobby Brink scored twice. Here's head coach John Hines on that.
10: "That's what you like to see, I think. You know, you want to see guys make impacts in the game, and obviously Bobby's had a strong camp so far. He's really tenacious. You know, some nice goals, obviously had the fight. So it's nice to see a guy like that you know, has come back to camp and wants something to prove and is going out and proving it."
6: Minnesota visits Dallas tomorrow in another exhibition. 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
11: "My name is Erica, and my son, Kaysen, is a patient at Shriners Children. My oldest called me and said, 'Kaysen got burnt.' I said, 'How bad is it?' He wouldn't answer me. Before we could see Kaysen, the trauma doctor came in and said, 'He needs to go to Shriners.'
12: To survive a burn injury and to return to life unafraid and full of joy and be who you're supposed to be is what we strive to deliver to our patients. 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He's fully functional. He's riding his dirt bike, doing all of the things that you would want him to do. I can't think of another system that has the impact on pediatric patients that Shriners Children's does.
13: I wouldn't do anything else."
14: "We're just so thankful that Kaysen is still here, because things can change in the blink of an eye.
15: Go online right now to loveshriners.org.

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Oh, they have that sandwich named after me, the Patty Melt, and it is so delicious. 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And every Friday, we draw a name from this week's birthdays to win a birthday dining certificate, $25 at BNC's Cafe. So get those birthdays in. We'd love to hear from you. 762-8167 is the number to call for the Birthday Club.

0: to you.
1: Aw, cutie pie. 762-8167, and we go to the phones and say good morning to the queen of the day, Kathleen. Good morning. Good morning. You're on the birthday club.
2: Hi, Kathleen.
3: Well, good morning to you.
2: Hi.
1: Hi.
3: I had a good night's sleep. So
2: well, that's good.
1: Oh, that's good.
3: Today.
1: Good, good, good.
3: I would like to wish Morgan Wilkin a happy birthday today.
1: Okay.
2: Morgan Wilkin, a happy birthday. All right. Did you have some good dreams last night? We were talking dreams this morning.
3: I didn't even have any nightmares.
2: Well, that's good.
1: Oh, good.
2: Yeah. Well, great talking to you.
3: Okay.
2: Yeah, bye-bye.
1: I remember having what you would call a nightmare when I was a child.
2: A couple
1: of them, but nothing that couldn't be fixed by shaking your leg and waking up.
2: Okay.
1: Yeah. Okay, we'll try this.
2: Shake away.
1: Good morning. You're on the birthday club.
4: Alan Bakke celebrates a birthday today.
1: No way. Okay.
4: Yes.
1: Thank you, Gunner.
4: Thank you.
2: See you, buddy.
1: Bye. Yeah, Al Bakke. I'm trying to think what Roy called him. He had a nickname for him. They were really good friends. So,
2: did he have a nickname for everyone?
1: Yeah, kind of.
2: What was his nickname for you?
1: Or me?
2: Can't you say?
1: No.
2: He
1: sometimes called me Patsy.
2: Patsy.
1: I'm not a Patsy, but yeah. He sometimes called me Patsy. And, he had all kinds of little pet names.
2: Cute. Boy, a lot of celebrity singers today. Singer and choreographer Tony Basil has a birthday. Everyone knows this song, I think.
1: Oh, yeah.
2: Hard to believe she's 83 today.
1: Oh, wow.
2: Where did the time go?
1: Where in the world? She was a spunky little cute
2: thing. She was. Yeah, spunky is right.
1: Happy birthday, Al Bakke. Also, Chris Heidelberger, Judd Martinson, happy birthday. Sharon Jessen, Steve Thronson, a Vietnam veteran.
2: Hmm.
1: Craig McMillan, happy birthday. Happy birthday to Ben Shermers. I think he's awesome. And Tom Roos, Rihanna Russley, and happy, I think it's 53rd anniversary to Len and Joe Anderson from the Moors today. And happy anniversary to Devin Pete Wood. Okay.
2: Well, very nice.
1: Yeah.
2: Also, singer David Coverdale, 75. He was with this band, Whitesnake, had this big hit.

0: His former girlfriend was in that Tony Kattan.
1: Yes. Okay.
0: And she's gone now, but but I think that was kind of a tough relationship, tumultuous, and
1: it often at times is.
0: Yeah. Well, I think he thought she was a little out there.
1: Yeah.
0: Let's say that.
1: She was. Oh, I don't know. I don't know her. Just fun to speculate from a distance. Okay, a $10 gift certificate from the Alexandria Eagles awaits the person who can answer today's trivia question. Progressive jackpot bingo tonight and Tuesday nights. And meat raffles. Saturday, 3 p.m., the best dang bingo in town. Delicious chicken and burgers. 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
0: Well, our question today, Patty, in what year did President Abraham Lincoln issue a preliminary Emancipation Proclamation declaring all slaves in rebel states free as of January 1st the following year? Let's go to our phone lines. Hi, do you have an answer?
2: Yes, was it 1862?
0: Wow, you are good. Who is this, please?
2: This is Lisa Grings.
0: Oh, Lisa, hey, Lisa. Well done. So thank you.
2: Thank
0: yeah,
2: you.
0: You can pick that up at the front desk any Monday through Friday. You know the drill, so have a great day. Yes, 1862, the answer. And I'm going to see Andy Griffith. This is hilarious. I've played it before. Emancipation Proclamation. And, yep, here it is. I think we've got a moment here. It's hilarious, though. He thinks he knows everything about it.
1: Proclamation.
0: Yep. Yeah. So I just got to get past a little something. And here is that.
3: Am I early?
4: Oh, hi, Barn. Come on in. I'll be with you in a minute.
3: Have a cup of coffee, Barney.
5: Okay. Thank you, MB.
4: Just getting Opie straightened out a little bit on his schoolwork.
5: Oh, yeah? What's the problem, Opie?
6: History.
4: Oh, Opie, if it makes you feel any better. I never was much at history either.
5: Weren't you, Andy?
4: No.
5: Oh, that's funny. History was right up my alley.
4: What? I don't remember that.
5: Oh, yeah. History was one of my best subjects.
4: It was?
5: Well, yeah, don't you believe me? Well, ask me something. Go ahead, ask me anything.
4: Okay, what was the Emancipation Proclamation?
5: You kidding? Everybody knows that.
4: Well, good. That'll be easy for you then. Go ahead, tell us about it.
5: Oh, you're kidding. That's one of the most famous proclamations in history.
4: I know.
5: I'll bet you even Opie knows that one. Go on, tell him, Opie. Tell him about the Emancipation Proclamation.
6: I never heard of it.
5: You never? I don't know what they're teaching them these days. You tell him, Aunt Bee.
7: Me? I wasn't there, Lansing.
4: Well, I guess it's up to you, Barn. Listen to this, Hope. You might learn something. Go ahead, Barn.
5: Well, the Emancipation Proclamation...
8: How do you like that? Spot right there on my uniform.
5: Guess I ought to be sending this out to the cleaners.
0: Ah, yes, classic.
1: Oh, gosh.
0: That's that show still.
1: And, you know, unlike Cliff Clavin, who just made something up.
0: Yeah.
1: You know, if he didn't know something, he just made it up. But he actually was pretty good.
0: Oh,
1: yeah.
0: Yep.
1: Okay, we have news headlines now brought to you by Gary's Auto Glass. 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
0: These are some of the news headlines we're keeping a close eye on at this hour. A woman from Osakis has been injured in a crash in Polk County, and one person has been injured following a crash in Ottertail County yesterday. And the Encore Center for Vibrant Aging, formerly the Alexandria Senior Center, is hosting an open house and membership drive this Friday. We'll have more on those stories and many others coming your way next hour.
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1: News this hour from Town Hall. I'm Beth Thompson. President Trump takes the stage this morning at a tumultuous time for the world.
2: President Trump returns to the United Nations General Assembly this week to deliver a message of American leadership and decisive action on the global stage. While globalist institutions and critics express hand-wringing over his administration's foreign policy, President Trump's measures on Iran and elsewhere demonstrate what he calls a commitment to confronting long-standing global threats head-on. On the sidelines of the summit, the president will meet with key foreign allies, including British Prime Minister Andy Burnham, Japanese Prime Minister Sanae Takachi, and leaders from the Gulf Cooperation Council. Bernie Bennett reporting.
1: Some residual delays persist following a construction accident that cut a regional air traffic control communications line in New Jersey's Liberty International Airport.
3: Planes back flying following ground stops at six airports, Newark, LaGuardia, Kennedy, Philadelphia International, Teterboro, and Westchester County. Transportation Secretary Sean Duffy says a backup fiber optic air traffic control cable was cut by construction workers by accident. Duffy taking to his X page, writing, "This incident underscores the need for additional funding to modernize aging infrastructure and prevent disruptions like this in the future." Laura Winters reporting.
1: Hurricane Polo has graduated to Category 5 status in the eastern Pacific off southwestern Mexico. The National Hurricane Center says storm packing maximum sustained winds of 160 miles per hour. Polo's forecast to sharply turn northwest and west-northwest, and on that path it would skirt the Mexican coast for a few days without directly making landfall, but dumping an awful lot of rain. On Wall Street, ahead of this morning's opening bell, the stock futures are mixed. The Dow futures are up 233 points, while the NASDAQ futures are down 14 points. More on these stories, townhall.com.
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1: A new book by the late Princess Diana's brother, Charles Spencer, is making headlines with some troubling allegations regarding King Charles. We get details from correspondent Charles Deledesma.
5: In Swan Song, Diana, My Sister, Charles Spencer alleges that he argued with the then Prince Charles over palace plans for Prince William and Prince Harry, then aged 15 and 12, to walk behind their mother's coffin during the 1997 funeral procession. Spencer says he told Charles that Diana, who was killed in a car crash in Paris at the age of 36, would not have wanted her boys to undergo such an ordeal. He claims the prince went ballistic during the argument and told him, "Rest assured, we'll forget her soon enough." Spencer also accuses Charles of having contempt for his ex-wife and of sounding elated after her death. I'm Charles Deledesma.
1: News and analysis at townhall.com. A federal judge is refusing to block the Trump administration from giving SpaceX more than 700 acres of wildlife refuge, part of a land swap in Texas.
6: Meanwhile, environmental groups vowed to continue their legal challenge. The judge declined the plaintiff's request to prevent the parcel exchange, saying they failed to prove it would worsen ecological risks to a region already transformed by billionaire Elon Musk rocket operations. In June, the Fish and Wildlife Service approved the deal with SpaceX, which would surrender 683 acres the company owns in exchange for the federal land in the lower Rio Grande Valley National Wildlife Refuge. John Scott reporting.
1: China's Alibaba has unveiled new plans for its AI model and new chip technologies, including what it claims is China's most powerful AI chip so far. The launch comes as some American AI leaders call for a slowdown in AI development over safety concerns. More on these stories, townhall.com.
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8: This is Weatherology. I'm meteorologist Jennifer Vujicicki with your Alexandria Lakes area forecast. We'll see mostly sunny skies here for today with a high in the low 60s. Tonight, mostly clear with a low near 44. By Wednesday, partial sunshine develops, a high of 63 degrees. And Thursday, a chance for rain showers, cloudy, high of 64. Friday, a chance for rain showers here, late cloudy skies, high around 67. For KXRA, I'm meteorologist Jennifer Vujicicki. Currently, it's 45.
0: It is 45 degrees, clear skies, a light wind from the east, sun going down at 7:19. This is KXRA. 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
1: Coming up in this newscast, the Alexandria Celebrate Aging Expo is this Thursday at Geneva Christian Center. And Alexandria ninth grader Brooklyn Oslin is on The Voice this week. And Kyler Murray will be the starting quarterback for the Minnesota Vikings this Sunday against the Tampa Bay Buccaneers. We'll have more on those stories and many others. But first, a woman from Osakis has been injured following a crash in Pope County. The State Patrol says that crash took place yesterday morning near Lowry. A Buick LeSabre was reportedly traveling westbound along Highway 55 when the vehicle went into the ditch and rolled. Officials say Haley Rose Sherman, 30, of Osakis, was injured and taken to the hospital in Glenwood. She was reportedly wearing her seatbelt at the time of that crash. And one person has been injured following a crash in Ottertail County yesterday. Officials say the crash took place in Hobart Township. A Freightliner semi was traveling westbound while a Cadillac was traveling eastbound along Highway 10 when the two vehicles collided. The driver of the Cadillac, Rodney Oswald, 71, was injured and taken to the hospital with non-life-threatening injuries. The driver of the semi was not injured. And authorities are investigating the homicide of a 17-year-old in Cass Lake. The student from Walker was found in the front yard of a home back on September 12th. Medical examiner ruled his death as a homicide ruled by a gunshot wound. The Minnesota Bureau of Criminal Apprehension is working with the Cass Lake Sheriff's Office along with the Leech Lake Tribal Police. And Minnesota candidate for governor Amy Klobuchar announced
11: her health care plan at an event in Maple Grove yesterday. Klobuchar says her plan will make it cheaper for Minnesotans by reducing premiums, stopping fraud in health care, and lowering prescription drug costs.
12: I will use the full authority of the state and the executive branch to expand Minnesota's bulk purchasing of prescription drugs. I will make sure that we have more discounted drugs on the market, generics, biosimilars, and the like.
11: By the way, Klobuchar is facing Republican Lisa Daymuth in the election. And more help is coming for Minnesota students who are struggling in the classroom. Serve Minnesota is deploying more than 1,400 reading and math core tutors statewide this school year. CEO Julia Quarud says the need remains significant.
13: Right now, about half of Minnesota students are below grade level benchmarks in reading proficiency, and over half of them are not on grade level for math. The thing about reading and math core is we know that it works. Independent research has proven these programs drive real results in every corner of the state.
11: By the way, the tutors are expected to work with about 31,000 Minnesota students this school year. And she's already traveled a lot in her just 14 years of life, including to Universal Studios in Universal City, California, as Alexandria ninth grader Brooklyn Oslin, who performs as Brooklyn Marie, is making the most of her biggest journey as she appeared on the 30th season of The Voice last night. Episodes featuring Brooklyn will run through tomorrow night. The shows get underway tonight at 7 p.m. on NBC. Brooklyn has performed at local establishments. Her original singles like I Miss You and Tired are available on streaming platforms. She is managed by her mom, Kristen Oslin. Good luck to Brooklyn this week on The Voice. By the way, for more on her music, just go to the website, brooklynmariemusic.com. And the Alexandria Celebrate Aging Expo is coming up this Thursday, running from 8 a.m. to 12 noon. The event will take place at Geneva Christian Center at 605 Birch Avenue in Alexandria. This free community event is geared towards adults 55 and over and is available and designed to help attendees navigate the maze of products, services, and resources available here in the area. The Celebrate Aging Expo will have vendors showcasing their products and services in areas such as healthcare, housing, finance, fitness, travel, safety, recreation, and much more. Come on out and celebrate aging with Layton Events. And the Encore Center for Vibrant Aging, formerly the Alexandria Senior Center, is hosting an open house and membership drive this Friday from 9 a.m. to 2 p.m. Encore is located, of course, at 414 Hawthorne Street in Alexandria. There will be free admission. They'll also be serving coffee and rolls starting at 8:30 a.m. to 10:30 p.m. Also, there will be free lunch from 11:30 a.m. to 12:30 p.m. Everyone is welcome. Come on out, meet new friends, and have a tour. And New Richland is cleaning up after nearly 9 inches of rain caused severe flash flooding in that part of the state. Forecasters say multiple thunderstorms followed the same path on Friday night, dumping 1 to 2 inches of rain per hour. The heaviest rain overwhelmed Boot Creek and quickly sent water into homes, businesses, and streets. Officials say nearly 80% of the homes were damaged and about 40 care center residents had to be evacuated. No injuries were reported. Well, autumn officially arrives at 7:05 p.m. this evening, and it felt very fall-like this morning. There were frost advisories in parts of northern Minnesota last night into this morning. At 5 a.m., Crane Lake tumbled to 28 degrees, while International Falls and Big Fork both were at 29 degrees. Many other locations were in the 30s overnight. in that part of the state. Here in central and west central Minnesota, Long Prairie and Wadena both reported 43 degrees. Glenwood and Sauk Center both at 44. Alexandria at 45 degrees, while Benson and Fergus Falls were at 48 degrees. Also reporting Elba Lake came in at 49 degrees this morning. We will see lows tonight again fall into the 40s across the area. And Minnesota Vikings quarterback Kyler Murray will be back in the lineup for week 3. Head coach Kevin O'Connell says that Murray cleared concussion protocol and will start this Sunday against the Tampa Bay Buccaneers. The 29-year-old was knocked down to the Vikings' season opening game and missed Sunday's game as well. Minnesota's gone 2-0 with Carson Wentz under center. The host, the Buccaneers, are 0-2. Vikings head coach Kevin O'Connell.
14: Starting point is he's just watched Carson, you know, really function in a way that there wasn't, you know, Carson wasn't doing crazy things. He was just protecting the football, making good decisions, making some big-time throws when he could and running the show, and I think he saw some plays get made. I think he saw our team play totally connected and complementary of all of the other two phases and what that can do for the Minnesota Vikings on a Sunday.
11: Now, the Vikings game against Tampa Bay will kick off at 3:05 p.m. again on Sunday. And that's a look at your news. I'm Mark Anthony.
0: Thank you, Mark. Right now it's 46 degrees and it is 16 minutes after 8. Time for the Cardinal Sports Report with Dave McClurg.
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20: The majority of today's Alexandria Cardinals Sports Report will focus on Cardinals cross-country running, as we'll take you back to last Thursday when the Alexandria Distance Runners competed in Moorhead for the Section 8 AAA preview meet. This was a competition where all of the section teams were invited to come, and 7 of the 9 teams, including the visiting Alexandria Cardinals and the host Moorhead Spuds, were in attendance. Alexandria Cardinal cross-country running coach Travis Hohalter put together a detailed recap that goes slightly longer than 7 minutes, and we've got that coming up for you right here on KXRA. Welcome. I'm Dave McClurg. We'll take an opportunity here to recognize Mark Lee, Excavating Asphalt and Paving, as a booster of our Cardinal sports coverage. As a well-recognized, commercial-focused excavation contractor, Mark Lee retains a seasoned crew with a combined 40-plus years of excavating experience, along with a full-service asphalt and paving division. Whether it's their work on large commercial projects or services like residential excavating, directional drilling and underground boring, road, driveway or parking lot projects, lakeshore riprap work, or delivery of sand, rock or gravel, think Mark Lee, Excavating Asphalt and Paving of Alexandria, where any thought of excavating or asphalt and paving is a no-brainer. A big thank you to Mark Lee, Excavating Asphalt and Paving in Alexandria, for once again being on board as a booster of our Alexandria Cardinal sports coverage throughout the 26-27 school year on KXRA. As promised, let's now feature the Alexandria Cardinal cross-country running update as head coach Travis Hoholter joins us for this portion of our Cardinal sports report.
2: This is the Alexandria Cross Country Cardinal Report for Thursday, September 17th. The cross country team headed to the Moorhead section preview. Start of the day, it was low 70s for the varsity and JV races. When the sun did peek out, at times it felt 10 degrees warmer, and we were welcomed by a few clouds that did pass by. The Alexandria CC team headed to Moorhead hoping for a big next step in our races and check out the new 8 AAA competition with STMA and Monticello missing. The weather was good and the Alec runners were amazing in their mental prep and determination out there on this new course. The boys varsity was amazing in their efforts and hung on for huge confidence booster winning the race. The girls went out a bit conservative but really put a move on throughout the course. It was exhilarating to watch. There was some high-flying talent in all the races. With this being the section teams, the Alexandria Cardinals learned a bit about their great competition within this section. The girls' race was a great one to remember on this fast, great course with many corners and not much for hills. At the Moorhead section preview, our boys and girls ran strong. They ran away with 45 season best times, 25 personal records. Wow. It was a great team performance for the season. The Alexandria athletes went out there and competed and are well on their way to accomplishing many of their goals. Thanks to all the fans who came out to cheer on these Alexandria runners. Boys cross country, boys varsity team scores, Alexandria 45, Brainerd 48, Tech 78, Bemidji 79, Moorhead 111, Sartell 145, Elk River 195. For the JV team scores, Alexandria 20, Moorhead 40, Bemidji 103, Brainerd 109, Sartell 111, and Tech 185. Alexandria competed from the start of the gun to the finish line. Many guys from Brainerd and Bemidji competed very well, but Cohen Lussenden was a huge leader in this race. Jake and Miller ran an intelligent race and ended up getting a 49-second faster than last week time. Carson Baumgartner ran a PR breaking 17 flat. Tyler Yonner got out fast and was looking like he was having fun. Matty Soderholm battled out there, and Kyle Yonner ran smart. Cohen Lussenden, Tyler Yonner, Carson Baumgartner, Brandon Malo, Donovan Rozu, Hayden Samuelson, Josiah Dobelman, Nate Fugelstead, Thomas Dutcher, Jack High, Donald Lehman, Tegan Deering, Michael Zhang, Jonah Monet, Ian Benius, Carter Strauss, and James Carinta all had their personal records. Alexandria boys had some great races and almost all ran a season best. Wow. It was a wow factor and all the teams noticed. Our boys JV had 9 runners under 19 minutes. Donnie Rozu set the pace for these JV boys and did a great job leading this JV team. Ziggy Hendricks had a 2:58 season best. These JV boys were fun to watch as they closed the gap between some of the runners from other teams. Thomas Dutcher, Donnie Rozu, Hayden Samuelson, Josiah Dobelman continue to work hard and push themselves. Carter Strauss shaved off 1:55 for the season. For the boys, a shout-out goes to the 17 boys who achieved their personal records and 26 season bests for this race day. We had some great finishes from the JV and amazing cheering. Varsity team finishes. Cohen Lussenden 4, Jake and Miller 6, Tyler Yonner 9, Carson Baumgartner 10, Matty Soderholm 16, Kyle Yonner 18, Brandon Malo 20, Jorn Dahl 21. JV team finishes. Donnie Rozu 1. Hayden Samuelson 3, Josiah Dobelman 4, Nate Fugelstead 5, Keaton Doomer 7, Thomas Dutcher 11, Connor Zerbes 12, Jack Hyde 14, Donald Lehman 15, Tegan Deering 17, Brock Manderscheid 20, Michael Zhang 27, Jonah Monet 39, Ian Benius 43, Lucas Klemick 46, Briggs Holhalter 54, Carson Hammond 56, Siegfried Henrik, 66, Carter Strauss, 79, James Carinta, 103. Runners of the meet go to Ziggy Hendricks, Nate Fugelstead, Thomas Dutcher, Carter Strauss, and James Corinta. For the girls cross country, varsity team scores: Moorhead 53, Alexandria 60, Sartell 80, Bemidji 95, Brainerd 103, Elk River 176, and St. Cloud Tech 177. For the JV team scores, Alexandria 24, Sartell 67, and Brainerd 83. The Alexandria girls team showed improvement at Moorhead and were led by a couple freshmen on the course. Alexandria got to see our section competitors and made some nice gains. Avery Warzeka ran an impressive time of 20.07, Kate Yonner ran an impressive time of 20.26, and Anna Carinta with a time of 20.44. Evie Nye had a nice season best on this day with a time of 21.08. Callie Olson, Elizabeth Wagner were also super tough out there in the second half of this course and grinded out there. They looked great and ran with confidence, running some good races. Girls JV did an awesome job doing some pack running on the course and believing that they could get after it. All the girls are improving nicely and so fun to watch. These girls worked hard on the second half and earned a second place to a tough Moorhead team. Some of the girls' biggest season bests were Evie Nye, 1 minute and 10 seconds season best, Paisley Olson, 1 minute and 57 seconds season best, Emma Buboltz, 1 minute and 43 seconds season best, and Lily Graff with a new PR. These girls all had nice improvements on the day. So proud of these runners. This was a great learning race for all our Alexandria teams. So many great races, hard to mention them all. These ladies went out there and competed. The girls had a super impressive 19 season bests and 8 personal records. Varsity individual finishes: Avery Warzeka 4, Kate Yonner 8, Anna Carinta 12, Evie Nye 15, Callie Olson 21, Elizabeth Wagner 22, Emma Friday 26, Ava Buboltz 27, Charlie Hills 29, Jada Zenner 31. For the JV individual finishes: Paisley Olson 1st, Sophie Betterman 2, Emma Buboltz 6th, Zoe White 7, Sophie Machinsky 8, Elena Taverne 16, Lily Graff 28, Lily Tatchy 32, Ryan Gordon 37, Aaron Cross 39, Elin Johnson 40, Olivia Arvidson 43. Runners of the meet for the girls go to Paisley Olson, Emma Buboltz, Zoe White, Olivia Arvidson, and Evie Nye. The coaches were super proud of their performances. Next meet is at Ricori, Thursday, September 24th. And all these results can be found on heroestiming.com. Go Cardinal Cross Country!
20: And again, the Ricori Invite down in Cold Spring will be taking place at the River Oaks Golf Course Thursday afternoon, starting just after 4. With ANC Alexandria Cardinal Cross Country running coach Travis Hohalter for the recap as part of our Cardinal Sports Report today. Not only was it a great day on Thursday for the Alexandria Cardinal Cross Country runners, but the Friday of homecoming proved to be a great day for the Alexandria distance runners as well. Each of the fall sports teams had the opportunity to put together a homecoming parade float that was on display Friday afternoon during the Alexandria Area High School homecoming parade. I see in yesterday's Cardinal Connection that the Alexandria boys cross country running team got the third place prize, the Alexandria girls cross country team got the second place prize, and the Alexandria girls tennis team got the first prize in the fan vote contest that took place on Friday while the parade was working through downtown Alexandria. Congratulations to all of the student athletes from the girls tennis and the cross country teams that put together the award-winning floats as part of the homecoming parade. Highlighting the Alexandria Cardinal activity schedule for the late afternoon and early evening, the Cardinal girls tennis team will be back at home, challenging Ricori at the Alexandria Area High School Tennis Complex. Nick Jansen's Cardinals look to stay undefeated in Central Lakes Conference matches. Their closest match in the conference was a 4-3 win against Bemidji back in late August. The match at the Alexandria Area High School Tennis Complex will be getting underway midway through the 4 o'clock hour.
1: And
20: the other varsity events slated for tonight are 7 o'clock starts. One of those will be at home, and that's the Alexandria boys soccer match with Sauk Rapids Rice. This marks the start of the second half of the regular season schedule for the Cardinals, who are undefeated in their last five matches after starting off 0-3. The Cardinals and the Storm will play soccer tonight at Viking Bank Field, starting at 7. Also at 7 o'clock tonight, the Alexandria Varsity Girls Soccer Team will be at Chet Anderson Stadium in Bemidji for a Central Lakes Conference match with the Lumberjacks. Alexandria takes a 5-3 record into that match. The Alexandria Cardinal Girls Volleyball Team will be in the Red River Valley of the North tonight as Moorhead will host Alexandria, with varsity competition getting underway early in the 7 o'clock hour. Our play-by-play broadcast schedule will resume on Thursday when we feature the Alexandria Cardinal Girls Volleyball match at Detroit Lakes.
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20: That will be available on all of our platforms, including the viewing on the Voice of Alexandria YouTube channel with the audio on KXRA Radio and the Voice of Alexandria app. The match will begin Thursday night at 7. Friday's football feast will originate from Elk River as two state-ranked teams will go at it. 3-0 Elk River and 2-1 Alexandria. That's the Elks' homecoming game, and it kicks off at 6. 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
23: This is MNN Sports. I'm Mike Graham. The Vikings will have quarterback Kyler Murray back in the fold and starting this weekend at Tampa Bay. Murray was injured in the season opener against Green Bay shortly after throwing an interception. Head coach Kevin O'Connell says Murray will need to take better care of the football.
24: We haven't turned it over since, and you know my expectation is we're going to protect the football and play our role offensively while continuing to grow and look like the offense we know that we can become.
23: College football, the Gophers are at Washington on Saturday night playing at 10 o'clock Minnesota time. Head coach P.J. Fleck says they'll slightly adjust their practice schedule this week to help.
25: We are practicing in the mornings. We're bumping it back just a little bit. We have a little bit of time frame there that we're shortening some things. And then we're doing a few things at night, you know, to keep their bodies up to adjust to that piece. And I think there's a lot of talk from the first NFL game of the year, you know, who was right, who did that right. Still got to go out there and play football. So our job is to see what we can do to keep their body rhythms to best we possibly can, to play from 10 to 1:30 in the morning on our bodies, And we'll go out there and do everything we can this week for that.
23: Speaking of out west, the Twins lost out there at San Francisco last night 5-2. Starter Zebby Matthews allowed four runs in the first two innings. Manager Derek Shelton.
4: You know, early on he couldn't get out of the jam in the first. And then, I mean, after that, I mean, he kind of settled down after the third. But we just, offensively, we just didn't get anything going.
23: Only four hits for the Twins in the game. Game two is tonight. The Wild lost in overtime in a preseason tilt in Chicago last night 4-3. Head coach John Hines, though, liked what he saw in that setback.
5: I thought there was a lot of good individual performances. I thought the team played hard, structured. Very similar to, I think, last game. I think there was, team looked connected, strong work ethic. I think guys are showing what they can do, so I really liked it tonight.
23: Bobby Brink scored two goals in last night's loss. Minnesota's at Dallas tomorrow. This is MNN Sports.
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0: Time is 8:36. One thing I want to remind you about is it's called Moving Forward, a photo gallery exhibit featuring antique automobiles in Douglas County. It's going to take place this Thursday from 2 to 6 p.m. at the Douglas County Historical Society, 1219 Nokomis Street. Please come and join us for an open house celebrating our next photo gallery exhibit. 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To find out more. Again, it's this Thursday, 2 to 6, at the Douglas County Historical Society. Now, first of all, in the morning, you can celebrate aging at our expo, the Celebrate Aging Expo, presented by Vivi. 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So join us. I'll be there. Jackson's going to be there. It's going to be so much fun. We're actually going to be broadcasting open line from the Aging Expo on Thursday. So it starts at 8. It goes till noon at the Geneva Christian Center. Discover helpful services and resources as you navigate your golden years. It's free, and we'd love you to join us. Then, of course, head over to the Historical Society in the afternoon from 2 to 6 and see that photo gallery exhibit of those antique autos in Douglas County. That's a day for you right there. It's 8:38.
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0: And we're going to take a quick look at the news. President Trump is in New York City this morning, where he will address world leaders at the United Nations General Assembly. Trump is expected to talk about the months-long conflict with Iran and other key issues. He's also indicated that he's open to a meeting with Iranian President Massoud this week on the sidelines of General Assembly. The White House has launched Trump TV. The 24/7 streaming channel on YouTube will be updated in real time. The White House said it will feature top past moments and announcements. It all comes after the White House television press pool said it would no longer cover President Trump's events after he barred some outlets from the White House. Lindsey Clancy's legal team is urging the judge to hold a limited inquiry into the holdout juror. Clancy is the Massachusetts woman who admitted killing her three young children, but in 2023, she claimed she shouldn't be held criminally responsible due to suffering from postpartum psychosis. Attorney Kevin Reddington says the court to examine the juror's questionnaire, legal history, and alleged cell phone that was used during deliberations. The jury deadlocked 11-1 before a mistrial was declared earlier this month.

0: AI assistant. Wall Street is opening slightly higher following an AI rally. Stocks tied to artificial intelligence surged Monday, with the NASDAQ hitting a record close. Falling oil prices and a pullback in Treasury yields also helped fuel market gains to start the week. At the opening bell, the Dow Jones Industrial Average gained about 100 points. The S&P 500 and NASDAQ were also in the green to start the session. And that's our news. I'm Patty Wicken for KXRA. It's 8:42. Entertainment news coming up.
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0: here's a collaboration that you might not have seen coming. Axl Rose of Guns N' Roses is reportedly working on some new music with Carrie Underwood. A source tells TMZ that the project is unlike anything the country singer has ever released before, but she loves rock, and she recently joined the band on stage to perform Sweet Child of Mine. After postponing his tour earlier this year, Bret Michaels is announcing a handful of shows.
1: The first concert isn't a new gig, but rather a rescheduled one. Michaels will be performing in Portage, Indiana on October the 16th. The newly announced shows begin with two dates in Harris, Michigan on November 13th and 14th. From there, he'll perform in Cleveland on November the 28th and Pittsburgh on November 29th. In July, Michaels was rushed to a hospital where he was diagnosed with an obstructing kidney stone that required emergency surgery. He was forced to postpone about 4 weeks' worth of touring. I'm Mark Mayfield.
0: Gunna, Lisa, Shaboozy, and Ray are joining the lineup of performers for the upcoming MTV Video Music Awards. We already know that Madonna is going to take the stage for the ceremony, which is this Sunday. It's going to be hosted by Snoop Dogg. That's entertainment. I'm Daria Albinger.
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3: According to AAA, gas prices holding steady at $4.47 a gallon. As we start off the work week, prices at the pump are highest in California, where drivers are shelling out $6.16 a gallon on average.
4: I don't want to grow up. I'm a Toys R Us kid. They got a million toys at Toys R Us that I can play with.
3: Toys R Us is expanding in the U.S. The toy retailer will open 120 new standalone stores set to open across the country this holiday season. The expansion will make the number of standalone Toys R Us stores in the U.S. 160. The company has not announced where the stores will be located or released any opening dates. Illinois' Governor J.B. Pritzker is calling for a national effort to help regulate artificial intelligence. He warned of the dangers while speaking on ABC's This Week.
5: It's guardrails. We don't need to shut it down entirely. What we need to do is make sure it doesn't get out of control.
3: This comes amid growing concern about the future of AI. President Trump has said he plans to establish a federal AI force. In a Truth Social post, he dismissed criticisms of AI and data centers as a political hoax set up by opponents to stop U.S.

0: innovation, but the governor of Illinois still calling for federal regulations.
1: It should be among the top priorities, but don't misunderstand. It is dangerous, but, you know, and it's dangerous on the level of nuclear weapons.
0: And NASA has said it has given SpaceX a $946 million contract to fly three more astronauts to the International Space Station. The announcement extends the company's crewed flights to the station through 2030. The deal brings SpaceX's total number of NASA astronaut flights under contract to 17 and raises the contract's total value to nearly $6 billion. The contract does cover preparing astronauts on the ground, launching them, operating the mission, and recovering the capsule. It also includes carrying supplies and keeping the spacecraft at the station as an emergency escape vehicle. I'm Monica Nelson with your consumer and business news.
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3: The Explorer LaSalle was determined. The Explorer LaSalle was determined to sail to North America and find the mouth of the Mississippi River. He missed it by a few hundred miles and wound up here. The story of that wayward explorer and the mark he left in the New World is next on the American Countryside.
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7: The history of the area around Bay City, Texas, has a link to an early French explorer.
8: LaSalle, he was an explorer. He was commissioned by Louis XIV of France. He had actually been down in this area before. He had come through Canada, which at that time was called New France, but he came on foot.
7: The King of France wanted to establish a French trading presence in the area Spain dominated. As Stephanie McDaniel, one of the exhibit coordinators at the Matagorda County Museum, explains, LaSalle arrived in the area in early 1685, looking for the mouth of the Mississippi River.
8: He overshot it, so he never did find it. He went too far west, and then they ended up with bad seas and situation as far as food and stuff coming into the mouth of Matagorda.
7: LaSalle missed his intended target by about 400 miles. Of the ships that made the voyage, the smallest has a strong tie to LaSalle.
8: It was a very small ship, the LaBelle, which that is the ship that LaSalle captained. But it was only about 52 feet long and 18 feet wide. And it made it all the way, by the grace of God, from France all the way to here.
7: LaSalle's group of three ships anchored in Matagorda Bay. They eventually began to establish a foothold along the Texas coast, building Fort St. Louis.
8: They encountered the Karankawa. There were a lot of indigenous tribes down here, and the Karankawa Indians what happened to be one of them. There was hostilities at first, but they kind of kept it at bay.
7: The colony at Fort St. Louis encountered many hardships. Eventually, all of the ships that brought them to Texas either left or sunk. LaSalle's men mutinied in 1687 and killed him. One link to the doomed expedition was resurrected here about 300 years later. That part of the story next time as we travel the countryside. In Bay City, Texas, I'm Andrew McCray.
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6: 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The equinox occurs tonight at 8:05 Eastern Time. If you enjoy sampling local food and culture, there's no better place than a Harvest Festival. 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In California's wine country, grape stomps and wine tastings are an annual tradition. In New Mexico, people celebrate by stringing chili peppers. 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And it's all about tart berries in cranberry-producing states. Look for festivals this fall in Wisconsin and Massachusetts. That's the Old Farmer's Almanac Radio Report. 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
10: I'm Rob Gerisline, and this is from the pages of the Outdoor News, brought to you by Onyx Fish. After more than four decades on Lafayette Road, the Minnesota Department of Natural Resources is preparing to move its headquarters to a new St. Paul location. After the break, we'll tell listeners where it's going and what the move means for public services. But first, the Minnesota DNR will move its headquarters to a new St. Paul location in June 2027 when its lease at 500 Lafayette Road expires. The agency will relocate about 2 miles south to River Park Plaza, across the Mississippi River from downtown St. Paul. There, the DNR will occupy the basement and three floors of the eight-story building, which formerly housed the St. Paul Pioneer Press. Officials say
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14: Minnesota News Network, I'm Tasha Radel. Minnesota DFL candidate for Governor Amy Klobuchar unveiled her health care plan Monday at an oncology clinic in Maple Grove. Klobuchar says the plan is aimed at making health care more affordable by lowering insurance premiums, cracking down on health care fraud, and reducing prescription drug costs.
15: I will use the full authority of the state and the executive branch to expand Minnesota's bulk purchasing of prescription drugs. I will make sure that we have more discounted drugs on the market, generics, biosimilars, and the like.
14: Damus campaign pushed back, saying the House Speaker has worked to preserve Minnesota's reinsurance program and expand health plan options, while accusing Klobuchar of failing to deliver lower health care costs during her years in Washington. A northern Minnesota man accused of shooting at an aircraft assisting with a wildfire response is now facing federal charges. Federal prosecutors say 48-year-old Daniel Pettit of Portage Township was indicted on charges of damaging an aircraft and discharging a firearm during a violent crime. Investigators say Pettit fired a shotgun and rifle at the plane on May 15th as the pilot descended to scoop water from a lake. The pilot later discovered damage to the aircraft. According to court documents, Pettit told authorities he believed the plane was flying too close to homes and claimed he was crow hunting when the shots were fired. More help is coming for Minnesota students who are struggling in the classroom. Serve Minnesota is deploying more than 1,400 reading and math core tutors statewide this school year. CEO Julia Quanrud says the need remains significant.
16: Right now, about half of Minnesota students are below grade level benchmarks in reading proficiency, and over half of them are not on grade level for math.
14: This is MNN.
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14: In other headlines, rising fuel prices are putting more pressure on Minnesota farmers and small ag businesses. Tracy Welkowski, who sells produce and raises pasture-raised turkeys and chickens near Hutchinson, says higher fuel costs are making trips to farmers' markets more expensive and cutting into her bottom line.
18: Obviously, it's not as, we don't see the impact as much as someone who's using gallons of diesel to you know, harvest. But we still see that impact across the board.
14: Walkowski is a member of Minnesota's Farm Bureau's Lead Ag program and was part of a recent D.C. fly-in. Students at Elbert Lee High School spent Monday learning from home after extensive vandalism forced the school to close. Police say an officer discovered a door propped open shortly after midnight and found significant damage throughout the building. School officials say the damage appears linked to a senior prank that went too far during the district's 100th annual homecoming week.
19: This morning, he is also expected to meet with Ukrainian President Zelensky to discuss an end to the war with Russia.
20: Correspondent Laura Winters, head of this morning's speech. The president sat down with New York City's mayor.
21: After an hour-long chat with President Trump, Mayor Zoran Mamdani acknowledged their political and policy differences, but said,
22: I appreciate the conversation the president and I have had on the subject of how we can make it easier to afford life in this great city that we call our home.
21: And of the Democratic Socialist mayor, President Trump offered these comments.
23: You have to understand, I want what's good for New York. I want what's good for the country. I want him to be a great mayor, and he certainly got potential.
21: I'm Ben Thomas.
20: Left on the outside looking in, several media organizations say they will fight to get back into the White House. BBC Sarah Smith.
24: The three media outlets denied access to the White House have launched a legal challenge, asserting that President Trump's ban violates the constitutionally protected right to freedom of the press. Well, the White House has just launched a new YouTube channel called Trump TV, which is showing past speeches and videos of the president described as the must-see highlights of the Trump administration.
20: And Vice President Vance insists the president is not banning media from the White House.
0: He's doing a thing. We're not going to give you special access to the White House if you engage in what is effectively propaganda.
20: Technicians have fixed fiber communications lines. They'd been severed accidentally by a construction crew in the Key Northeast Regional Air Traffic Control Center. Major airports in the New York area are back in business this morning after hundreds of flight cancellations impacted travel all across the Northeast, though some residual delays do remain. Watching Wall Street, the Dow is up about 21 points. The NASDAQ Composite Index trading 97 points higher. 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
20: An exchange of gunfire has left a police officer and a gunman wounded near a synagogue east of Toronto, Canada, in Bellevue, Ontario.
3: Police say officers encountered the man around 7:10 p.m. Sunday evening as members of the Jewish community gathered to mark Yom Kippur.
4: Whoever the assailant was needs to be charged.
3: Here's reaction from Premier Doug Ford.
4: I find it disgusting someone would go into synagogue or potentially go into synagogue on Yom Kippur or any day or any place of worship. It's disgusting.
3: Ontario's Special Investigations Unit says the officer is in critical but stable condition while the man remains in life-threatening condition. Belleville police said they would not provide further information while the investigation was underway. Audio courtesy CTV. I'm Jennifer King.
20: All signs point toward a record-breaking El Nino this year. News and analysis at townhall.com. Dozen states and Hollywood writers challenging Paramount's buyout of Warner Brothers Discovery have agreed to settle their lawsuits.
5: Monday's announcement effectively paves the way for the $81 billion mega merger to proceed. The deal will bring together two of Hollywood's oldest studios, key TV networks like CBS and CNN, and streaming platforms HBO Max and Paramount Plus. The agreements call for Paramount to increase domestic production and establish monitoring of editorial independence of the company's news operations. Bob Agner reported.
20: Hurricane Polo has grown into a Cat 5 storm in the Pacific. It's forecast to bring heavy rains to southwestern Mexico, but it is expected to remain offshore. At last word, the storm was packing maximum sustained winds of 160 miles per hour. Polo on its current path would skirt the Mexican coast for a few days without actually making landfall. More on these stories, townhall.com.
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0: Tuesday, everyone. Good morning, Patty.
1: Happy Tuesday. Hi, Jay.
2: Hey.
0: Good having you in. One more day today, right?
2: One more day today.
0: Okay. Well, good having you in. And I feel like the odd man out. I mean, it's all girls here, but I'm the only one not wearing...
1: Radio K, babe.
0: Not wearing glasses here, Jay and I.
1: Yeah.
0: But in this studio, the only one. But I, full disclosure, I wear contacts. Hey. Do you have contacts at all, too? Sure?
3: I do. I just don't wear them anymore.
0: Don't you really?
3: Mm-mm.
0: Yeah.
3: Mm-mm.
0: Sometimes they're not real comfortable, but did you ever try contact
1: No,
0: lenses?
1: Never tried them.
0: Okay.
1: Mm-mm. I had lens, what's it called?
3: LASIK.
1: No. Old people.
3: Cataracts.
1: Okay. Yeah. So they took my lenses out and then they put in new optical lenses. Okay. And one is for distance and one is for close up.
0: Okay.
1: And I said to him, that can't work. And it does work beautifully.
0: Mm.
1: But in here, when I got to go from monitor to monitor to monitor and stuff, I always wear my glasses.
0: Okay.
1: But I can drive without them and read without them. And
0: yeah,
1: because don't be afraid of cataract surgery, you guys. It's really wonderful.
0: Is that right?
1: And if you can afford the big one, where you get the double lenses in both eyes, it's insurance doesn't pay for that. But if you can get that big surgery and get that, you... You'll never wear glasses or anything again.
0: See what you have to look forward to, Sadie and Jay? One day.
1: I thought I just needed new glasses.
0: Okay.
1: And I went in and he went, whoa.
0: Is that what he did?
1: Yes.
0: He went, whoa,
2: your eyes.
1: Yeah.
0: What were you going to say, Jay?
2: I've got readers. And
0: oh, you do?
2: I was always kind of curious about that. It's mostly just screen time and reading, but that's really what my glasses are for.
1: Yeah.
2: I've always been curious about contacts, though. I bet that's nice.
0: Well, if you want to talk, I can... You know, tell you some of the, you know, highs and lows with that.
2: Help me see the light. Oh, sorry. I'm the pun guy.
1: Just wait till you get cataracts.
0: Yeah. Something to look forward to again. Well, we're going to talk Chamber of Commerce today. Our executive director, Tara Bitson, is here. And how's everything going? Hard to believe today is autumn at 7:05 p.m. tonight.
3: Yes.
0: It's been a wild summer, though.
3: It has been a wild summer. We're ready to transition into another season. One of the reasons why I love living in Minnesota is because we get to transition into a new season.
1: Me too.
3: A lot of our chamber programming kind of goes with the school year type of season. So we're, you know, kind of winding down with the summer tourist season and moving into full-fledged programming. And we have lots of things happening. We have a packed calendar for September and October.
0: And you brought along a sidekick today, Sadie. Hi, Sadie.
3: We have Sadie Riedel, our member relations specialist, is joining me today to talk about some of the programming.
0: By the way, you want to say hi to your grandpa?
4: Yep. Hi, Roy.
0: Roy. Yeah.
4: Papa.
0: Ah, cool. Does he live in Alexandria? Or?
4: Yep.
1: Okay. What's his last name?
4: Maidenwalt.
1: Well, of course it is.
4: Yep.
1: Yeah.
4: Yep.
1: Because he and my husband would always say they were the only Roys.
0: Right.
4: Yeah,
1: they used to say that.
0: Did they?
1: They don't.
4: Yeah.
1: Roy goes, Roy, and Roy would go, Roy.
0: Well, when I see other marks, it sounds like dog barking.
1: Bark.
0: Yeah. But so, do we want to talk first Chamber 101, or what do you want to dive into?
3: We want to dive into a lot of things. So, we have a Chamber 101 coming up. Sadie can tell you more about that.
4: Yeah, Chamber 101 is a one-hour virtual event that is hosted by our staff, and it's just a great way for people to learn more about what the Chamber of Commerce has to offer as far as benefits and opportunities, as well as get to learn more about our staff. So it's just a one-hour virtual event Tuesday, October 20th from 11:30 a.m. to 12:30 p.m., so if there's anybody that wants a refresher on their benefits, if they're current chamber members, or if they're someone who has been curious about the chamber and want to learn more, that's a great opportunity for them to pop on. It's free, 1 hour. So, just a great way to learn more about what we have going on.
0: Mm-hmm. So, again, it's designed for those maybe who want to join, if they're a business or a nonprofit, or how does that work, Tara?
3: Yes, it's designed for that, but it's also designed for the members who have maybe been members for a long time and just want a refresher on all the benefits. A lot of times when Sadie onboards a new member, they're coming in for one specific person. Maybe it's reason. Maybe it's visibility or marketing, and they're a newer business and they just want to start making connections. But then 5 years down the road, all of a sudden they might be more, you know, looking for different benefits or different things for their business. And so it's a great opportunity for them to come back again and find out what else does the Chamber all offer. So new, prospective, long-time members, anybody that's just curious what a Chamber of Commerce is and does, it's really open to anybody that just has interest.
0: And how often, Sadie, are they offered? Is it quarterly or?
4: We do them twice a year. Okay. So typically one in the spring, one in the fall time. So okay. Like April and October.
1: Well, I get your emails and there's a lot going on. Mm. I appreciate all the things that you send, Sadie, because it helps us.
4: Yep. Yeah. Mm-hmm. Yeah. October or September and October really are one of our busiest times of year, so lots of programming. So, mm-hmm.
0: So correct me if I'm wrong, if somebody wants to potentially be a future president of the Chamber, I think of Tyler and all the others that have come up through the ranks, is this really kind of that first step too? Is there any prerequisite that they need to have taken this class or?
3: No, we use it as part of our orientation for any new board members that come onto the board. We encourage them to sit through it because we're always hearing, even from people serving on the board, when they're first coming on, I had no idea that the Chamber did all of those things.
0: Sure.
3: There's so many things under our umbrella, and a lot of people don't always even know that it's the Chamber that might be doing some of those programs. And so we do ask new board members coming on to just sit through one of the sessions just to refresh themselves and make sure that they know too about what all of our services and programs are.
0: Excellent. So again, would you mind repeating the date if somebody missed it? So, and any registration info again?
4: Yes. Registration can be found on our website, alexandriamn.org, under our events calendar. It's Tuesday, October 20th from 11:30 a.m. to 12:30 p.m. So 1 hour. You get after you register, you get a link with the Zoom meet, and then you hop on at that time.
0: And you help facilitate that too then, or?
4: Yes, okay. Our chamber staff facilitates.
0: Okay, excellent. I didn't know if she does, because I know you got a lot of things on your plate, so both of you.
3: The whole team is there, okay. So that the people that are logging in can also get to know us. It's important that they know who the faces are at the chamber and how we can all help them, so.
0: Excellent. Yeah. Anything else with that, or do you want to dive into the listen and learn on the school?
3: Jump into the listen and learn. That's a virtual program that we offer for everybody in the community. We really encourage you to pay attention to those, and if the topic interests you, we welcome you to Zoom in. These are also virtual. One of those things that we used to do in person but transitioned during COVID, and they've just been much more successful virtual. It's a great way to stay in tune to what's happening in the community. Even if you can't always make a meeting, you can at least have it on and be, you know, multitasking or Zoom in to listen fully. But this is an important topic, and we want to make sure before it's time to vote that everybody is educated. And this Listen and Learn is called the Cardinal Community Plan. It's about the Alexandria Public Schools operating levy. And our guests will be Rick Sandsted, Superintendent of Alexandria Public Schools, and Justin Dahlheimer, the Director of Finance and Facilities for the Alexandria Public Schools. And they are going to be talking about how Alec Public Schools is asking voters to consider an operating levy this November to help address the budget challenges and unlock new state funding for local schools. So Rick and Justin will explain why the referendum is being proposed, how it would support the district's unique neighborhood school model, and what it could mean for residents. So there's always misinformation out there when it comes close to election season and votes. And we just want to make sure that everybody educates themselves on this topic before they go to the polls. So AlexandriaMN.org. You can register on our website. It's free for everybody to attend. These last 1 hour. It is Tuesday, September 29th from 12 to 1 p.m. And you register just like Sadie explained with the Chamber 101. You get a link, and when it's time for the program, you just follow that link and Zoom in.
0: Sounds good. Yeah, we had both of them in last month talking about the referendum, and I know we'll probably have them in tomorrow, too, but the more you can hear from them, the more enlightened and informed you are. So, again, it's nice the Chamber's doing it, too.
3: Yeah, there's just so much information that goes around these with these referendums, and we just want to make sure everybody understands fully and that you're not just hearing, trusting the word you're hearing on the street, because that's not always accurate.
0: Yeah, sounds good. And I hope you don't mind me asking. It's good the chamber, you know, is offering this because it benefits the whole community, the business community. So nice that you're doing this, too.
3: Yeah, the idea behind Listen and Learns is it's really about educating the community, and that's everybody and anybody. It's not just our members. If anybody out there ever hears of a Listen and Learn that they have interest in, we'd love to have you join us. There are all different varied topics. Sometimes we have a State of the City report from our mayor. Mm-hmm. Our police chief will give an update on what's the current drug situation in Alexandria, to things on the school, to things that business leaders need to know about maybe allowing service animals into their business, or about, supporting employees who are nursing mothers. So it's a very, very variety of topics that we do on Listen and Learns.
1: Roy and I did Alzheimer's.
3: Yes, mm-hmm. Yes. Patty and Roy did a session on Alzheimer's, which was very educational, and we had great attendance at that.
0: I bet.
3: Well, actually, I think that was one of our more highly attended ones. So
1: yeah, and it's easy to get on and listen and take part if you want to. And mm-hmm. yeah, it was kind of right at the beginning of our
0: journey.
1: Yeah, and it was really, I thought it was really important. And Roy did participate a little bit.
3: Yeah, so. And we do. They're informal. We allow time for questions and answers, which is fantastic. So you can either listen in. You don't have to speak at all. But if you do have questions, you can ask them verbally or you can type them into a chat. So it allows you to get some of your questions answered as well.
0: Well, I'm intrigued by this next one, Geometry of a Leader. I know Patty loves math, algebra, geometry, trigonometry. So,
3: well, she might be disappointed if she attends. I'm not sure if there'll be any of that.
1: But my friend Cindy Storhog wants so much to teach me. You know,
3: yeah.
1: And she said, I could make you love it. I'm like, okay.
3: That is true. If you have a good teacher, they can make you love anything. I truly believe that. Geometry of a Leader is a collaboration with the Alexandria Area Economic Development Commission, but also some other entities in town. It's a collaboration with the Alexandria Public Schools and with the Community Foundation. And what this is we are partnering with Youth Frontiers and Leadership Frontiers to help spread character-focused content throughout the community. So the schools have already had one session for all of their staff prior to the start of the school year, where they did character driven conversations and trainings for them. And then in October, we have a series of three coming. Another one is for students and parents. And then one is for the nonprofit sector. And then the one that the Chamber and the Economic Development Commission are sponsoring is Geometry of a Leader for the local business community. It is capped to 50 local business leaders, but we're very excited about the content of this. We all know that it's a difficult time to be a leader, but character-driven leaders are so needed, especially in today's world of trying to build the right workplace culture within companies and organizations. So the Geometry of a Leader program offers a retreat for leaders to connect and reflect on how to lead with character, especially when it's hard. Participants will learn practical ways to be present to the people they serve, humble enough to solicit the wisdom of others, and courageous enough to follow their vision despite the cost. They're going to leave this retreat inspired and empowered to pursue their call to lead and to make this community better for all. So we would love to fill this. Again, it's capped at 50, and registrations have been coming in very quickly, so we're confident we're going to fill. But we just encourage you, if this is of interest to you, this is part of a grant-funded program, this whole community character initiative that is spread throughout, and so it's a three-year program. So we are hoping that the Geometry of a Leader will be repeated again next year, but I can't guarantee it. So if it sounds of interest to you, you're going to want to get in on this session. It is Tuesday, October 27th. They'll be networking with the doors opening at 7:30 a.m. The actual program kicks off at 8 a.m. and concludes at 11:45. So you'll be giving up most of a morning. It is at Broadway Ballroom Events Center, and there is a charge for this one. It is $100 per person. Again, you can register for this also on the Chamber's website, alexandriamn.org.
0: Do you mind me asking where the grant money came from? Maybe a little shout out. It's certainly not state money or.
3: Yeah, nope, I don't know. It was an anonymous donor that gave to the community foundation, believing in this initiative. Yeah. And so they they helped fund all of this programming so much a year for 3 years. Wow. And so we're matching that. Wow. And so the Economic Development Commission and the Chamber are sponsoring some of this. The Community Foundation's working on some of it. And again, the school district has invested some in it as well. Mm. And that's why there is a cost for this one, too, is because we do have to provide matching funds for this. So, but $100 for this kind of a training, especially when it's all morning, is very, very minimal.
0: Yeah. Well, good deal. I was hoping to lift somebody up, but they want to stay anonymous.
3: They're doing it out of the kindness of their heart.
0: Yeah, that's great. Well, yeah, so if you want to be a part of that, go to the Chamber's website and register for that, too. Always another fun event. Look forward to it every year. The Biad is coming up, too, isn't it?
3: Yeah, I'll let Sadie tell you a little bit more about Biad. She's
1: talked about it yesterday.
4: Biad stands for Business and Industrial Appreciation Day. It's a luncheon that we do every year to congratulate a business in the community that has done a lot to give back through, leadership, community initiatives, things like that. So it's in partnership with the Economic Development Commission. So Courtney on their team and myself have been working on that throughout the summer and into the fall. This year's recipient is Innovative Builders. We have a board. Each of the boards have a few people that represent as well as past recipients. They have to meet certain criteria to be the recipient of the award. So Innovative Builders Inc. has been in this community for a really long time, and they've done some great things. So it's been great to get to know them through this process a little bit better and to congratulate them on such an honor. So we have a Biad luncheon Monday, October 26th. The doors open at 11:30, and then the program is from 12 to 1 out at Carlos Creek. So tickets are available through the Economic Development Commission's website. You can get tables or individual tickets, and the ticket sales end Thursday, October 15th. So you have a few weeks left to get registered for that.
0: Always a big event, isn't it? Forward to it.
3: It's another one of those feel-good events, too, where so many community members and businesses come out to support a fellow business and other members of our community, and it always is just a very uplifting event.
0: Yep, for sure. So, yeah, we'll get our table, I know, and hopefully be front and center wherever they put us, but it's always great to be there. So also community AED training, that's another big thing too. Yeah. Is this pretty common? Have you done this quite a bit over the years?
3: We had a series of this. So again, this is the automated, the AEDs,
0: I'll look it up here too. AED.
3: To get your heart
0: automated
3: pumping.
0: External defibrillator.
3: Thank you. Yeah. Yes. So there was the initiative to get 6 of these put up in our Alexandria's downtown corridor. And along with that initiative, the community raised enough funds to support the installation of 6 of these units and also to support 6 trainings free of charge for anybody and everybody. And I believe this one coming up on September 29th, 9 a.m. at the Hub on Broadway is our 5th, which means there's probably only one more after this.
0: Okay.
3: So these have been going for quite some time, and our goal was really to get as many people trained on using these AEDs as possible. The units themselves are self-teaching. So in case of emergency, if you open the case, it leads you through the entire process. So even somebody that hasn't gone through a training can use these and will know how to do it. But again, educating people is part of what we do, and we believe an educated community is a stronger community. And if you're a little bit more secure in using these by going through a training, we would love to get as many people as possible through that.
1: You know, my friend Mary Anderson died in the Johnson building at the fair, and the unit had been put in the building that day.
0: Hmm.
1: And someone grabbed it and used it and revived her, and they took her to the hospital, and she's traveled with me I think, 5 times to Europe and to Hawaii. And she is so grateful and has never slowed down a minute. But, I mean, I personally have such an attraction to our community doing this. And wasn't there a young student, too, that was involved in this? Or did I read that wrong? I thought there was a kid that was really interested in it. But, I mean, she literally is alive today because of it.
3: Yeah. So, again, that training is Tuesday, September 29th, 9 a.m. at the Hub on Broadway, which is located at 203 Broadway Street, in the back conference room. No cost to attend, but we do want people to register, so we are prepared for numbers, and you can do that by just emailing Lauren Johnson at marketing@alexandramn.org, or just give us a call at the Chamber, 763-3161.
0: Excellent. Anything else, Sadie?
4: My last thing.
0: Yes, one more thing.
4: We have our Neighborhood Navigators program coming up. It's a partnership between us and the Economic Development Commission. We are having a community expo on Wednesday, October 28th from 3 to 5 at the Prime West Health Runestone Community Center. So it's not a job fair. It's not a career fair. It's just a way for individuals in the community to learn more about what businesses and resources are available to them. So we encourage you to attend that. And if you want to go through our Neighborhood Navigators program, there's registration on both of our websites. It's a year-long program featuring quarterly in-person sessions to connect you to local resources, introduce you to friendly faces, and help you feel at home faster for those that are new to the community, but also maybe have lived here for a while and just want to network and get to know people a little bit better.
0: Excellent. How about with you, Tara? Anything else? Final thoughts?
3: Just this Neighborhood Navigators program, while it is, you know, meant to really engage the newer people to the community, the expo is something we really would love to see everybody attend. Again, it's a great way to find out about all the great things happening here and how you can get engaged and connected and find out about resources in the community. And you might think you know about all of them, but you might be surprised what you learn. So again, everybody's welcome to come to that expo. And say, did you want to repeat the date and time on that?
4: Yep, it is Wednesday, October 28th from 3 to 5 p.m. So hoping that businesses and leaders will encourage their employees to come attend that. We have about 40 booths attending, so a good mix of resources, nonprofit organizations, as well as businesses for house maintenance and things like that. So just a good educational opportunity for anyone in the community.
3: Including the retirees and anyone else.
0: Mm-hmm. Okay. Always good to see you, Tara. And we'll be seeing you soon for another Wake Up, too.
3: Yes, you will. Thanks for having us and for allowing us to share all this great information.
0: Good seeing you, Sadie. Grandpa Roy's proud of you.
4: Yes. Thank you.
0: All right. We'll take that break. We'll be back. We'll talk Habitat for Humanity next. Don't go away.

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4: This is Weatherology. I'm meteorologist Jennifer Vujicki with your Alexandria Lakes area forecast. We'll see mostly sunny skies here for today with a high in the low 60s. Tonight, mostly clear with a low near 44. By Wednesday, partial sunshine develops, a high of 63 degrees. And Thursday, a chance for rain showers, cloudy, high of 64. Friday, a chance for rain showers here, late cloudy skies, high around 67. For KXRA, I'm meteorologist Jennifer Vujicki.
2: Thank you so much, Jennifer. It is currently 52 degrees with a low of 44, a high of 61. Wind from the southeast at 10 miles per hour and humidity at 71%. Mostly clear and, it's looking like mid to upper 60s for a good majority of the upcoming week. I am Jay. 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

0: Welcome back. Thanks, Jay. And we're going to talk Habitat for Humanity.
1: Good morning.
0: And we have Sarah Robinson here. And before we bring in, we're going to play a little Blondie for you. You like Blondie?
1: I do.
2: I do, too.
0: How did I know that?
1: She's so cool.
2: Yeah. You can't really understand her. It's kind of like Stevie Nicks, if you've ever seen that or heard the ad Mark has for the Stevie Nicks album.
0: It was a radio bit.
2: It's the funniest thing you've ever heard.
1: That's like, awesome.
2: Yeah, to order this album and you...
1: You can't understand anything?
2: So funny. You can't understand one word.
0: It's, do we have time?
2: Yeah.
0: Do you want to hear it?
2: Yeah, I got time.
1: Sure.
2: Okay. It's so funny. I literally just went... Oh, my goodness.
0: This is a bit, I worked radio up in Fargo, and this was part of our comedy service.
3: And with a 40th birthday today, singer Stevie Nicks of Fleetwood Mac.
1: Stevie 40th Nicks birthday?
4: 40. 40. Wow, we should do something about that.
3: I think we should.
5: 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Her style is unforgettable. Her lyrics unintelligible.

0: TV's back with all your favorite hits on one big album. It's Stevie Nicks. What the hell is she saying?
1: Yeah, that's about right. That's about right.
2: I still love her, though.
3: Oh, my gosh, I love her.
0: Yes, all her classics are here. You'll get me, Henry, and the incomparable...
2: You gotta hear the outro, though, on what record label.
0: Digitally remumbled for stereo inaudibility. This is Stevie Nicks at her most nebulous. Stevie Nicks, what the hell is she saying? Available now on Incoherent Records and Tapes.
2: Incoherent Records.
1: Totally.
3: That's good humor.
1: I think she's singing my song at the end.
2: Well, yeah, the reason it's... why my wife had her hair lightened.
1: Oh, did she?
2: Yeah, so.
1: So she got the good. She got the full treatment, the whole yeah. Stevie Nicks.
2: Looks, yeah, that's right.
1: Blondie vibe.
2: Yeah. Right. But great seeing you.
1: And yeah, you too.
3: It doesn't matter where you go to karaoke, two drunk girls will eventually get up and sing together some Blondie song.
1: Oh, they will.
3: Yeah. Oh, yeah. Yeah.
1: For sure.
3: Yeah. And it's usually not great.
1: No.
3: But entertaining.
2: For nowadays, I get, because part of my DJ service, I'll do a karaoke too. A lot of people want to do For Non-Blondes. That's
1: oh, yes. Yeah. Mm-hmm. Yeah. Yes, they do. Yeah. Yes, they
2: and
1: do.
2: Maybe you've done that over the
1: I
2: years.
1: I have over the years.
2: I
1: yes.
2: see. How did I know this,
1: I did
2: sir?
1: It so much, I don't ever want to do it again.
2: Well, oh, good gosh. Deal. We're going to talk Habitat for Humanity. And again, your role now.
1: So I'm the director of development for our Habitat affiliate.
2: Yes, and you've been in that role now.
1: It will be a year in December.
3: Oh, wow. Okay.
1: So, I mean, what, nine months?
2: 9 months, yeah.
3: Yeah. Wow. Good, that's wonderful.
2: But I know you're having fun, and you did a great job over at the Legacy of the Lakes Museum.
3: Yes, you did, and you guys are still friends, and you're doing all kinds of stuff together. Yeah. So
2: very cool.
1: Yep, absolutely.
2: Well, Jim, you run the Restore, and we brought things over the years, and it's great for both somebody wants to, you know, whether it's they want to remodel and they've got stuff they want to repurpose to others, it benefits you, doesn't it, Habitat for Humanity?
4: Absolutely, yeah. The Restore is run through our affiliate office, and... we take in donations and use those donations to try and sell and generate funds for building affordable housing for Habitat for Humanity.
2: And how many homes, again, Sarah, this year have been built this year and new families are in them around the area?
1: Yeah, so we'll have, by the time we're done... with our season, we will have completed 6 homes.
2: Okay.
1: And then next year, the goal is, I mean, it's not, it will happen. It's not just a goal. We will build 7 homes.
2: Wow.
1: And then in weirdly, it works out. And then in 2028, we'll build 8. And in 2029, we'll build 9. So we're really ramping up to hit that 10 homes a year number, which is a goal that has been set by the city of Alexandria, so not just Douglas County, but specifically the city of Alexandria needing 10 affordable homes a year, and that just really speaks to the need in our community, and that we are lucky to have a city that recognizes that this is a problem that needs to that they want to help solve, and that they named Habitat as the entity to do that.
2: Wow. Well, that's a great partnership, isn't it?
1: Yeah, so
2: the need is great.
1: Yeah, and it may, you know, so you know what Jim was saying about you know the what purpose the Restore plays in this whole process, you know, every time you deliver something and donate something to the Restore, that revenue goes directly to building homes. And I mean, and it's, we are lucky that, we have been a very well-run organization over the years, for, you know, from our beginning. Mm-hmm. and have had strong board leadership and strong executive leadership, and that we are able to put 93 cents of every dollar to that we earn or that we bring in, either through revenue or for donations. 93 cents on a dollar goes directly to the mission, and that's kind of unheard of.
2: Yeah. Boy.
3: You know, and I want to mention while it's on my mind,
2: okay,
3: that there is some entity on Facebook that would like you to send them money, and they call themselves Habitat for Humans or something like that.
2: Close. Well,
1: do you know about this, Jim?
3: It looks, the logo looks similar. Everything looks similar. The coloring, everything. And I reported it as a scam.
1: Wow.
3: Yeah.
2: And that was
3: but
2: on Facebook?
3: I have seen it again since. So, yeah. So
1: I have no idea. I'm not really on social media
3: so
1: very
3: people,
1: much anymore.
3: If you're listening, well, if you're not listening, you'll never know. But if you're listening, please don't do that. Don't do anything that you see for sale or soliciting on Facebook. It you run the risk of getting involved in something that's not true.
2: Yeah, if you want to donate, best thing, stop by. Write on a check. Mm-hmm. What would you say, Jim?
4: Yeah, well, at the Restore, our three key words are shop, donate, and volunteer.
2: Okay.
4: Donating, we do Monday through Saturday from 10 a.m. to 4 p.m. We try and schedule out appointments on our schedule just so that we have people around to help unload when people do come in. And those categories include appliances, building materials, cabinets, delivery.

0: would be a market for them to help out. So don't feel badly if you bring something by and they might say, we've got too many, right?
1: Yeah, sometimes our inventory is just at a point that we cannot accept anymore. We don't have a lot of storage area, so we have to turn those items over that we're taking in. And then sometimes if something's not in the condition that allows us to resell it with some minimal cleanup and prep, then we may not be able to accept that item.
0: Yeah. If you don't mind my asking, I was kind of intrigued about some of the sporting things. What type of things typically do you have? I mean, is it like a basketball hoop and backboard, or what might it be?
1: Some yard games. Okay. Generally, we say no to exercise equipment. Have we taken a piece of exercise equipment? Yes, we have. If it's a nice, really nice piece, but generally, because they're heavy and a little cumbersome, we wouldn't do exercise equipment. Sometimes balls, yard games, all of those types of sporting goods, fishing items, things like that.
0: But not old hockey skates or anything like that?
1: Not old ones, but some skates are good. Yeah, ice skates last fall came in. If especially if it's seasonal like that and it's time for that season, people come in and are looking for some extra ice skates to have at home.
0: Good deal.
1: So that
0: benefits both people who want to donate. They've got some skates around in good shape. But if people are in need, come on by. There might be some figure skates or hockey skates. With some of the gardening stuff you brought up, too, what type of things? Do you have any lawnmowers or anything like that, too? If people are wondering, can they drop off one that works or could be refurbished a little bit, maybe a quick tune-up? Are you able to do that?
1: Normally,
0: or do you want to make sure they are running right now?
1: We like that they're running.
0: Okay.
1: Because we have a lot of volunteers that help us out at the restore. We don't have mechanics and things that are going to be tuning them up.
0: Okay.
1: As long as it's within season, people stop by and are looking for lawnmowers, tillers, that type of thing all the time.
0: Maybe even, as you said, as the season changes, do you get some snow blowers too?
1: Absolutely.
0: Drop on by. Stop there first if you're in need of something and something being repurposed. You can save some money and help on a great cause at the same time.
2: Well, and Jim does a great job of on Tuesday nights about doing the Facebook. Mm-hmm. So maybe I think a lot of people in our community watch and wait for Jim's posts to see what's going to be available when the restore opens.
0: He's a superstar.
2: On Wednesday, yeah.
3: Oh, it opens. I thought it opened on Thursday.
2: Mm-mm. No, Wednesday. Well, that's Saturday. Why you've missed all the things then, Patty.
0: Yeah. Terry,
2: you just keep showing up on Thursday.
3: This was years ago, but Terry and her girlfriend used to go like Thursday morning at 7.
2: Well, and that I'm not sure.
1: Maybe then they added Wednesday a few years ago.
3: All right, okay.
2: But it is it's really fun to, you know, especially when the weather's nice and you happen to be in the restore at, you know, 7:59 or whatever.
3: And they push and shove each other and yell and wave your arms. No, I'm
2: Well, Jim keeps them all in line.
3: Okay.
0: What a guy. So I know you do pickups on Tuesdays. I see last year you did 500 pickups, so you're running around.
1: Yes. Yeah, we have two volunteer crews that come in, and they take out a pickup truck with a trailer and then a box truck, and they'll go out and pick up. They're out right now picking up.
0: As we speak.
2: Mm-hmm.
1: We try and
0: Should we call them?
2: Yeah. What are you doing?
0: Yeah.
1: We try and do 10 pickups a week and do that.
3: Okay.
0: Well, great. And I hope you don't mind, but again, you have lighting, you have furniture, as we noted. Let's see, even tools. I mean, some power tools, too?
1: Yes, a lot of power tools, a lot of hand tools.
0: Okay.
1: That we have some regulars come in every week just to look at our tools and see what they can take home.
0: And paint, of course, that's another biggie, isn't it,
2: Sarah?
0: Yeah,
2: and the paint's good.
3: Paint is good.
2: And, I've talked to so many people who are, professional painters of some variety, whether they're professional wall painters or painting, art painting

0: painters, and it seems to please everybody. So,
1: oh, Terry has a couple of gallons at my house to use for touch-ups, especially after the events when we're dragging stuff through the house and things get.
0: Oh,
1: all,
0: yeah.
1: She can't stand that. See, that doesn't bother me.
2: Yeah,
1: but she's patching stuff up all the time, and that's where she gets her.
3: Are you sure she's yours? No, I'm only kidding. I'm only kidding.
1: No. Sometimes I go, you know, but she looks exactly like her paternal grandmother.
3: Okay.
1: So, yeah.
0: There's the proof.
2: Our paint is Amazon paint, and it's made from recycled products down in Fridley.
3: Oh.
2: But, yeah, it's great paint.
0: And nothing to do with Amazon Prime.
2: No.
0: Yeah.
1: No, a lot of people think that it's from Amazon.
2: No.
1: Amazon paint, but it's not. Yeah.
2: Amazon
1: Select.
2: Because I asked. Sold. Yep. But yeah, great paint. A lot of positive feedbacks on it. We've used
1: really
2: it in
1: good paint.
2: Our house also.
3: Oh, a bug there. Yep. I was wondering. Yep. I thought you were ready to clap.
0: Oh, no.
1: Actually, we were.
3: Oh, yeah. Sending signals. They were talking about Ustrium.
0: Yeah, totally.
2: Yeah. Well,
3: so we've got about 5 minutes left. Anything else we haven't covered that you want to make sure you get in?
2: Just as part of our vision and values is stewardship and the idea of somebody bringing us a donation and us generating funds for habitat. Also, the stewardship of that is saving that piece of furniture or product, building material, from going into the landfill. Mm. Since we've been open May of 2014, we have kept out of the landfill 2,439 tons.
3: Wow. That's impressive.
2: Of items, yes.
0: Yeah, wow. And we've got, you know, this is really, it's meaningful to most people. But we also have a last year, folks might remember that we partnered with some students from the DECA program.
3: Oh, yeah, for sure.
0: And we are partnering with students from the DECA program again. And the project, I might get out a little over our skis here, but I think it's okay to announce what their project is going to be. And they're going to be making, last year they made playhouses. This year they're going to be making raised garden beds, planters.
3: Wow.
0: And they're going to, the goal that they wanted when they were, when we were kind of brainstorming about what their project could be is it was really important to them to use some items from the restore that would keep, because they saw the recreations event and they were like, well, we really want to have an upcycling, a recycling component to these garden beds. So somehow they will have a feature on there that is something that is taken out of the restore and kept out of the landfill. So it
3: That's
0: isn't
3: great.
0: Just completely all new building material on those. And so we'll come in and talk about that later.
3: Okay.
0: But it's, it's a really important topic.
3: Well, it's nice. Again, Patty, as you know, and myself, we were both in DECA back in high school.
0: Oh, you
3: again,
0: were? I guess
3: you
0: I
3: graduated
0: didn't know that.
3: 85, right?
1: Yes.
3: Yeah.
1: No, 67.
3: That's what she likes to think.
1: I try to say 85.
3: Anything else, Jim?
2: Just part of shopping at the Restore Wednesday through Saturday, 9 to 5. Donating, we kind of covered Monday through Saturday, 10 to 4, and then volunteers. Part of our crew, our team at the Restore is based on volunteers. We have volunteers that do customer service, receiving and processing, a pickup crew. Back when I started.
0: Decorating.
2: 2.5 years ago. Merchandising. We also had somebody that just volunteered to mow our lawn and take care of the grounds.
3: Wow.
2: So a lot of volunteers make the Restore happen every week.
3: So you've been there. I was going to ask you, too. I'm always fascinated how long you've been a part of things. So 2.5 years.
2: Yes.
3: Did you come from outside of the area?
2: I did. We were down in New Prague.
3: Oh, you were.
2: Kind of retired up here, and
3: well, good for you.
2: Then after 15 months, I failed at retirement.
3: Poor guy.
2: Got a job.
3: Yeah, well, good. Well, I'm sure your services and your knowledge coming in greatly with Habitat for Humanity. What's your background?
2: Law enforcement.
3: Oh, you were?
2: In law enforcement a few years, 37 and a half years.
3: Wow, that is a few
0: years. That's more than a few.
3: So were you a county sheriff's office, local police, state patrol?
2: Local.
3: Okay.
2: In a city of New Prague.
3: Yeah.
2: For 35 years.
3: Well, thanks. Yeah, that's great. You didn't come up here to Alec Tech
2: I did.
3: For skills?
2: You did. 1984 to 86.
1: Oh, I remember.
0: When you were graduating. Yeah.
3: That's funny. Well, good deal. So you made it full circle.
2: Yes. Yep.
0: Well, good. Yeah, Jim keeps us all in line.
3: Does he? I bet.
0: Yes.
3: Yeah, you don't have anything to worry about. No. People getting unruly.
0: Nope. And he's like extraordinarily well-behaved.
3: Yeah. Yeah, he looks like
0: it. If you could see me giving him a side eye.
3: Yeah. Well, fun. Well, good meeting you, Jim. Thanks for coming in. I hope you'll come back.
2: Yes, thanks for having
3: Bring
2: us.
3: Bring the handcuffs next time. Yeah. All right. Thanks, Sarah.
0: Guys.
3: Always good seeing you.
0: You too. Thanks.
3: Bye now.
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2: Good morning. It's time for the market update on this Tuesday morning here on the Linder Farm Network. And joining us, Jim Emter, Van Awning Company, Alexandria. Well, Jim, corn still on the lower side along with wheat. Soybean futures recovering from their lower look earlier in the day. What's going on with the markets today?
3: Yeah, Linda, a lot of back and forth here in this market. We're spending time in this range where we've got the next price count above in beans at 1361. We've got that breakdown area below at 1290. You know, get above or below those two levels, Linda, and we accelerate very quickly, in my opinion. But for now, we're just spending time between them and trying to sort out, will China buy, won't they? Obviously, a big meeting with Xi. Xi arrives tomorrow, Wednesday, and will be here through Friday. So we'll see if any framework deals. Nothing new the last few days in front of the arrival, but we're continuing to watch to see if something does show up here. But again, I think some of the wet weather also favoring bean rally here. Obviously, you know, you just can't have beans underwater, and there's some areas where that have just gotten too much rain. So again, when we look at a wet forecast and trying to keep beans in quality, this is of importance. It's very early in the season yet, Linda. No reports of any concerns here, probably for the next week or so, but we just do need a drier forecast for the market to endure kind of some harvest sell pressure. Right now, we're just not seeing it all on, and that's limiting beans' ability to break here at the moment. As for the corn market here, those key areas around this 526 area and a 549, get above 549, we activate and go. Break down below 526, we got a problem, and we'll just see how things unfold. Harvest activity at 13% complete, no change in good to excellent condition. Corn just kind of stuck here at the moment, Linda. So we'll pay attention to some new news. We're going to have plenty coming on us with the Trump-Xi meetings here ahead, and then next week on Wednesday we'll get the stocks and small grain summary, and that's a big deal as we finalize the old crop. Just a lot of questions that need to be answered by USDA.
2: And livestock futures a little lower on the cattle and the feeder cattle today and a little higher on lean hogs.
3: Yeah, you know, the hog market had a good day yesterday trying to bounce back here after what has been contract lows. You know, cash undertones are a limiting factor, but there is some hope that maybe China will buy some pork out of this, so we'll watch that as we work ahead. As for the cattle market, we've made a great initial bounce back to see a little sell pressure against these levels, no surprise. Between second and third price counts is where we find ourselves on the small measuring rally. But again, could we develop a bigger one? That's the question. We'd have to take out those highs to get that going in cattle. Cutouts firmer, cash firmer, that's all helps. And then we'll see if this cattle market can keep charging forward as we work ahead.
2: Thank you, Jim. Jim Emter, Van Awning Company, Alexandria. And Chicago, December corn down 3.5, March corn down 3.25, and November beans now up 1.75 at 1330, now up 2 cents. January up 1.25, and October soybean meal up 2.50. October soybean oil down 92. December Chicago wheat down 6.25. December Minneapolis wheat down 5.25. Live cattle, October down 87. October feeder cattle down 107. October lean hogs up 95. December up 152. The Dow is down 225. 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
10: Breaking news this hour from Town Hall. I'm Rich Thomason. The world is hearing from President Trump at this moment. He's addressing the U.N. General Assembly in New York, opening his speech by declaring that America is back and our country is stronger today than ever before, saying that he has no interest in leaving dangers to grow for another day. Mr. Trump points to Iran, repeating his insistence that the Islamic Republic will never have a nuclear weapon, calling Iran the bully of the Middle East. The president says Iran is the bully no longer. Mr. Trump, who took the podium just over a half hour ago, declares that while others have talked, I have acted. Along with the speech, the president's meeting with various world leaders, including Britain's prime minister.
11: Andy Burnham's set to meet President Donald Trump for the first time, who will address the United Nations General Assembly. Burnham was mayor of Manchester, England, before he became leader of the G7 country 2 months ago. He plans to urge Trump to support Ukraine and bring an end to the conflict with Iran. As he flew to New York, Burnham also announced limited military support for Saudi Arabia against Houthi rebels. Burnham has told reporters he would try to find common ground with the president, who's called the centre-left UK leader a nice guy, but unfortunately a liberal. I'm Charles.
10: It has been a busy and deadly wildfire season across the West. A wildfire in California's Yosemite National Park has indirectly claimed two lives.
12: Officials say two pilots aboard a helicopter doing water drops were killed when their aircraft went down near a lake 9 miles south of El Capitan. One of the pilots was identified as Greg King. He's a former employee of the Alaska Division of Forestry and Fire Protection, who said King was a dedicated aviator and a dear friend to many.
10: And that report from correspondent Jennifer King. Watching Wall Street, the Dow down 223 points. NASDAQ is up 82. More on these stories. Townhall.com.
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10: Charged in the assassination of a Haitian president 5 years ago, a group of men has appeared in court in Miami.
14: The group of 18 men were flown on Sunday from Haiti to Florida, where investigators say a lot of the planning and financing of the operation took place. Miami was also chosen after an appeal by the authorities in Haiti, where gangs seized the court buildings in Port-au-Prince that were being used to interrogate suspects. Addressing the preliminary hearing, a U.S. attorney said President Moïse was shot 12 times by individuals seeking to profit from illicit financial opportunities and business contracts.
10: The BBC's Warren Bull. The European Union and the Philippines announcing a new free trade deal. The agreement announced as part of an EU effort to diversify its economy amid tension with China, Russia, and the United States. The deal's been structured to enhance roughly $35 billion in annual trade. News and analysis, townhall.com. Federal judge has refused to block the Trump administration from giving SpaceX more than 700 acres of wildlife refuge. This is part of a land swap in Texas.
15: Meanwhile, environmental groups vowed to continue their legal challenge. The judge on Monday declined the plaintiff's request to prevent the parcel exchange, saying they failed to prove it would worsen ecological risks to a region already transformed by billionaire Elon Musk's rocket operations. In June, the Fish and Wildlife Service approved moving forward with the deal with SpaceX, which would surrender 683 acres the company owns in exchange for the federal land in the lower Rio Grande Valley National Wildlife Refuge. Keith Peters reporting.
10: China's Alibaba has unveiled new plans for its artificial intelligence model and new chip technologies, including what it claims is China's most powerful AI chip to date. More on these stories. Townhall.com.
16: This is Weatherology. I'm meteorologist Jennifer Wojcicki with your Alexandria Lakes area forecast. We'll see mostly sunny skies here for today with a high in the low 60s. Tonight, mostly clear with a low near 44. By Wednesday, partial sunshine develops, a high of 63 degrees. And Thursday, a chance for rain showers, cloudy, high of 64. Friday, a chance for rain showers here, late cloudy skies, high around 67. For KXRA, I'm meteorologist Jennifer Wojcicki.
9: Thank you so much, Jennifer. It is currently 54 degrees. We have a low of 44 again and a high of 61. Wind from the east at 10 miles per hour and humidity at 66%. I am Jay. 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It is 10:06 a.m. Wow, I am tired and I've had a little too much coffee today, but I hope you guys are doing great. We have local and regional news coming up, as well as the MNN Sports Network, as well as community calendar and local funeral announcements. We will see you shortly.
17: We're not old yet, right?
18: Of course not. Why do you say that?
17: Well, because hot flashes, night sweats, sleepless nights, those are supposed to be for old women, but I'm having them.
18: Ugh, me too.
17: Fortunately, my fabulous Alexandria Clinic OBGYN said menopause and perimenopause are nothing to worry about, and there's help for the symptoms. She also assured me I'm not old.
18: I should stop in there too.
17: You definitely should, before we both do get old. Alamere Health. It's better here.
10: Coming up in this newscast, the Alexandria Celebrate Aging Expo is this Thursday at Geneva Christian Center. And Alexandria ninth grader Brooklyn Oslin is on The Voice this week. And Kyler Murray will be the starting quarterback for the Minnesota Vikings this Sunday against the Tampa Bay Buccaneers. We'll have more on those stories and many others. But first, a woman from Osakis has been injured following a crash in Polk County. The State Patrol says that crash took place yesterday morning near Lowry. A Buick LeSabre was reportedly traveling westbound along Highway 55 when the vehicle went into the ditch and rolled. Officials say Haley Rose Sherman, 30, of Osakis, was injured and taken to the hospital in Glenwood. She was reportedly wearing her seatbelt at the time of that crash. And one person has been injured following a crash in Ottertail County yesterday. Officials say the crash took place in Hobart Township. A Freightliner semi was traveling westbound while a Cadillac was traveling eastbound along Highway 10. When the two vehicles collided, the driver of the Cadillac, Rodney Oswald, 71, was injured and taken to the hospital with non-life-threatening injuries. The driver of the semi was not injured. And authorities are investigating the homicide of a 17-year-old in Cass Lake. The student from Walker was found in the front yard of a home back on September 12th. Medical examiner ruled his death as a homicide ruled by a gunshot wound. The Minnesota Bureau of Criminal Apprehension is working with the Cass Lake Sheriff's Office along with the Leech Lake Tribal Police. And Minnesota candidate for governor Amy Klobuchar announced her health care plan at an event in Maple Grove yesterday. Klobuchar says her plan will make it cheaper for Minnesotans by reducing premiums, stopping fraud in health care, and lowering prescription drug costs.
19: I will use the full authority of the state and the executive branch to expand Minnesota's bulk purchasing of prescription drugs. I will make sure that we have more discounted drugs on the market, generics, biosimilars, and the like.
20: By the way, Klobuchar is facing Republican Lisa Dimuth in the election. And more help is coming for Minnesota students who are struggling in the classroom. Serve Minnesota is deploying more than 1,400 reading and math core tutors statewide this school year. CEO Julia Quarud says the need remains significant.
21: Right now, about half of Minnesota students are below grade level benchmarks in reading proficiency, and over half of them are not on grade level for math. The thing about reading and math core is we know that it works. Independent research has proven these programs drive real results in every corner of the state.
20: By the way, the tutors are expected to work with about 31,000 Minnesota students this school year. And she's already traveled a lot in her just 14 years of life, including to Universal Studios in Universal City, California, as Alexandria ninth grader Brooklyn Oslin, who performs as Brooklyn Marie, is making the most of her biggest journey as she appeared on the 30th season of The Voice last night. Episodes featuring Brooklyn will run through tomorrow night. The shows get underway tonight at 7 p.m. on NBC. Brooklyn has performed at local establishments. Her original singles like I Miss You and Tired are available on streaming platforms. She is managed by her mom, Kristen Oslin. Good luck to Brooklyn this week on The Voice. By the way, for more on her music, just go to the website, brooklynmariemusic.com. And the Alexandria Celebrate Aging Expo is coming up this Thursday, running from 8 a.m. to 12 noon. The event will take place at Geneva Christian Center at 605 Birch Avenue in Alexandria. This free community event is geared towards adults 55 and over and is available and designed to help attendees navigate the maze of products, services, and resources available here in the area. The Celebrate Aging Expo will have vendors showcasing their products and services in areas such as healthcare, housing, finance, fitness, travel, safety, recreation, and much more. Come on out and celebrate aging with Layton Events. And the Encore Center for Vibrant Aging, formerly the Alexandria Senior Center, is hosting an open house and membership drive this Friday from 9 a.m. to 2 p.m. Encore is located, of course, at 414 Hawthorne Street in Alexandria. There will be free admission. They'll also be serving coffee and rolls starting at 8:30 a.m. to 10:30 p.m. Also, there will be free lunch from 11:30 a.m. to 12:30 p.m. Everyone is welcome. Come on out and meet new friends and have a tour. And New Richland is cleaning up after nearly 9 inches of rain caused severe flash flooding in that part of the state. Forecasters say multiple thunderstorms followed the same path on Friday night, dumping 1 to 2 inches of rain per hour. The heaviest rain overwhelmed Boot Creek and quickly sent water into homes, businesses, and streets. Officials say nearly 80% of the homes were damaged and about 40 care center residents had to be evacuated. No injuries were reported. Well, autumn officially arrives at 7:05 p.m. this evening, and it felt very fall-like this morning. There were frost advisories in parts of northern Minnesota last night into this morning. At 5 a.m., Crane Lake tumbled to 28 degrees, while International Falls and Big Fork both were at 29 degrees. Many other locations were in the 30s overnight in that part of the state. Here in central and west central Minnesota, Long Prairie and Wadena both reported 43 degrees. Glenwood and Sauk Center both at 44. Alexandria at 45 degrees, while Benson and Fergus Falls were at 48 degrees. Also reporting, Elba Lake came in at 49 degrees this morning. We will see lows tonight again fall into the 40s. across the area. And Minnesota Vikings quarterback Kyler Murray will be back in the lineup for week 3. Head coach Kevin O'Connell says that Murray cleared concussion protocol and will start this Sunday against the Tampa Bay Buccaneers. The 29-year-old was knocked down to the Vikings' season opening game and missed Sunday's game as well. Minnesota's gone 2-0 with Carson Wentz under center. The host, the Buccaneers, are 0-2. Vikings head coach Kevin O'Connell.
0: Starting point is he's just watched Carson, you know, really function in a way that there wasn't, you know, Carson wasn't doing crazy things. He was just protecting the football, making good decisions, making some big-time throws when he could and running the show, and I think he saw some plays get made. I think he saw our team play totally connected and complementary of all of the other two phases and what that can do for the Minnesota Vikings on a Sunday.
20: Now, the Vikings game against Tampa Bay will kick off at 3:05 p.m. again on Sunday. And that's a look at your news. I'm Mark Anthony.
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0: 10:16 a.m. in the lovely city of Alexandria. I am Jay. You are amazing, and welcome into KXRA Alexandria People Radio. And it's time for a community calendar. So I hope you guys are ready to hear what's going on that's exciting this week and weekend. And then we will do local funeral announcements, and then we'll hear from the MNN Sports Network, as well as focus on the family. A shared mealtime congregate dining in the dining room at Encore in Alexandria is again every Thursday at 11:30 a.m. Cost is $6 per person. You can pay by cash or check at the time of dining. And if you would like to reserve your meal, please call Meals on Wheels by Wednesday each week at 762-4280. Again, if you'd like to reserve your meal, make sure to call in to Meals on Wheels every Wednesday each week at 762-4280. And again, Encore is located at 414 Hawthorne in Alexandria. So if you're wanting to check out that shared mealtime, make sure to do so. 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So if you'd like to learn more about the University of Minnesota's Extension Master Gardener Volunteer Program that is currently accepting applications, please learn more at z.umn.edu/about-mgs. Or you can call 612-625-9864. Again, that number again is 612-625-9864. A ribbon-cutting ceremony will be held on Wednesday, September 23rd, which is tomorrow, at noon at Quick Trip, located on 5643 State Highway 29 South in Alexandria. An open house will take place from 11 a.m. to 1 p.m., and everybody is welcome to attend. 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A photo gallery exhibit featuring antique autos in Douglas County is happening this Thursday from 2 to 6 p.m. at 1219 Nokomis Street in Alexandria here. If you'd like to join for an open house celebrating their next photography gallery exhibit, light refreshments are provided. And if you have any questions, please call DCHS at 320-762-0382, or you can email historic@dchsmn.org. Again, if you'd like to call DCHS about the photo gallery exhibit featuring antique autos in Douglas County, which is on Thursday from 2 to 6 p.m., please call 320-762-0382, or you can email historic@dchsmn.org. There is a United Way food drop. I'm looking for the correct day. Today through or up until the Thursday, I think. United Way's food drop rotates counties by month. Each month there will be a food drop that you are welcome to attend either in Douglas or Pope County. And yes, Douglas County is Tuesday, September 22nd. And it says the distribution date is till the 24th. I'm not sure if that means that you can donate up until that point or not. The Douglas County food drop takes place at New Life Christian Church, which is at 1910 County Road 82 Southeast in Alexandria. And the Pope food drops are starting Tuesday, October 27th. And it looks like distribution date is the 29th. And the Pope food drop takes place at Glenwood United Parish at 10 17th Avenue Northwest in Glenwood. Registration required by phone or online. And registration opens 2 days prior to the food drop at 10 a.m. Registration closes when slots are full or by 4 p.m. If you'd like to reach out by phone, please do so at 320-834-7800 or online at www.uwlp.org. All right, and VFW Post 936 is still having coffee and donuts every Friday from 9 to 11 a.m. Veterans are invited to gather at the Alexandria VFW every Friday morning from 9 to 11 for coffee and donuts. Come on down and join for some coffee, conversation, camaraderie, and friendship. The get-together is open to all military veterans, whether they served in a foreign war or not. September's exhibit at Evansville Art Center features work by Jim Berger and Elena Eldred. One works with wood and metal, the other works with the lens of a camera. The exhibition runs now through September 26th and may be seen during regular gallery hours on Friday and Saturdays from 10 a.m. to 2 p.m. An artist reception will be held on Wednesday, September 23rd, which is this Wednesday, from 6 to 8 p.m., and the public is invited to view their work, meet and learn from the artists, and enjoy some light refreshments. So again, if you'd like to reach out to September or about September's exhibit at Evansville Art Center featuring work by Jim Berger and Elena Eldred, you can inquire or just check out online at evansvilleartcenter@gmail.com. Common Grounds Coffee House is having a blessing bucket that is ongoing. You can gather with on Sunday mornings from 9 a.m. to 1 p.m. for a handcrafted coffee and a meaningful way to give back. Every dollar of net profit and all tips go towards supporting neighbors in our community with medical needs. So link up at 516 Hawthorne here in Alexandria at the Common Grounds Coffee House on Sunday mornings from 9 to 1 p.m. for a meaningful way to give back. And this one was really exciting. I was really, really excited to read this one for you guys yesterday. There is a free Halloween costume pop-up. You can find your Halloween costume for free. And they are excited to partner with Giving Grace Minnesota to help provide free Halloween costumes to our community. There is one costume per person while supplies last, and it is happening on Sundays from 12 p.m. to 2 p.m. The next coming dates are September 27th, October 4th, October 11th, and the 18th. They will be linking up at Viking Land CSP Drop-In Center at 1106 Broadway Street. 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And again, it is kind of first come, first served while supplies last. 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And everybody is welcome. So again, just want to make sure I have the right details. 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And again, the dates for that are September 27th, October 4th, 11th, and the 18th. And this is happening on Sundays from noon till 2 p.m. Prime West Health Runestone Community Center has open skate times for September and October. It's $3 a skater, and you can rent skates at Cowing Robards downtown. The next date is tomorrow from 4 to 7:30 p.m. After that is Friday, the 25th, at 9 a.m. to 7 p.m. Saturday at 10 a.m. to 5 p.m. Sunday, the 27th, at 9:30 a.m. to 6:30 p.m. And then after that, it goes into October. But again, we will let you guys know dates as we get closer to them. I just figured I'd get you all the immediate ones, and I'm sure you'll hear about it as well during our 12 to 2 hours as well. Holm City Farmers Market and Community Breakfast is until 10:30, Saturdays now through September 26th. The Community Breakfast is till 10:30, but the event itself is going until 11:30 at Trinity Lutheran. It is 8:30 to 11:30 a.m. again, Saturdays now through September 26th. So make sure to join the Holm City's Farmers Market and Community Breakfast if you like fresh produce, fruits and plants, eggs, artisans with sourdough, granola, yard art, cards, goat milk items, needle art, authors, live music, and a kids' corner as well at the Holm City's Farmers Market. Cemetery Cleaning Workshop, led by the Douglas County Historical Society. If you'd like to join for a workshop on how to safely remove biological matter such as lichen from headstones using approved effective stone cleaners, and then try it for yourself, getting hands-on to help preserve these precious monuments for year to come, please make sure to do so at the Kinkhead Cemetery here in Alexandria on Saturday, September 26th at 9 a.m. You are able to park and meet at the eastern side of the cemetery. And if you have any questions, please call DCHS at 320-762-0382, or you can email historic@dchsmn.org. Please make sure to wear work or gardening gloves that can get messy and closed-toed shoes, and bring your own gloves as well. Again, that cemetery cleaning workshop led by the Douglas County Historical Society is happening at Kinkhead Cemetery this Saturday at 9 a.m. Connected Parenting. This is a seminar. It looks like at a church, at Calvary Church in Alexandria. It'll be happening Saturday, this Saturday from 9 a.m. to 12 p.m. There's free childcare for ages 0 to 5th grade. And it's designed to help equip parents with practical insights and inspiration for supporting kid and student mental health and emotional resilience in our connected world. The speakers are going to be Dr. Chinwe Williams and Will Hutcherson. And again, you can check out online at www.raisingthenextgen.org. That's raisingthenextgen.org/conferences. If you'd like information about the Connected Parenting conference at Calvary Church this Saturday, 9 a.m. to 12 at Calvary Church in Alexandria. And that is it for now. Once again, I am Jay at KXRA Alexandria People Radio. It is 10:27 a.m. Thank you for joining me for community announcements and a local community calendar. We have local funeral announcements coming up after a short break, and then we'll hear from the MNN Sports Network as well as the Focus on the Family commentary for the day. So we'll see you guys momentarily. See you in a sec.
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0: Welcome back into KXRA Alexandria People Radio. I am Jay. It is now 10:30 AM. Hope you're having an amazing day out there. Stay warm. Again, it's going to be pretty cool and chill today. But now it's time for local funeral announcements, and then we'll hear from the MNN Sports Network for a little bit. Laverne Teresa Bitson, age 98 of Millerville, died Friday, September 18th. A massive Christian burial will be held on Wednesday, September 23rd at 11 a.m. at Our Lady of Seven Dolores Catholic Church in Millerville. A visitation will take place on Tuesday, September 22nd from 4 to 7 p.m. with a 4 p.m. prayer service at the Anderson Funeral Home in Alexandria. The visitation continues 1 hour prior to the service at the church on Wednesday. And arrangements are with the Anderson Funeral Home and Crematory in Alexandria for Laverne Teresa Bitson, age 98 of Millerville. David J. Beyer, age 84 of Alexandria, died Tuesday, September 15th. A celebration of life service will be held at 11 a.m. Friday, September 25th, that's this Friday, at Shalom Lutheran Church here in Alexandria. A visitation will take place from 3 to 5 p.m. Thursday, September 24th, which is two days away, at the church, and continue 1 hour prior to the service. Alan Bruce Janke, I think I pronounced that correctly, or Janke, age 73, died on September 12th at his home. A memorial service will be held at 1 p.m. on Friday, September 25th at Luther Crest Bible Camp in Alexandria, with a visitation 1 hour prior to the service. Holly Below Robideau, age 77 of Alexandria, Virginia, passed away on October 6th. A graveside service honoring Holly and her daughter, Catherine Katie Cook, who passed away on December 9, 2016, will be held at 11 a.m. on Saturday, September 26th. That's this Saturday at St. William's Catholic Cemetery in Parker's Prairie. Alan Starry of Osakis died on Thursday, September 17th at the age of 87. A memorial service will be held on Tuesday, September 29th at 11 a.m. with a visitation 1 hour prior to the service at Salem Lutheran Church near Osakis. Interment will be held in Salem Lutheran Church Cemetery with military honors performed by the Osakis VFW Post 7902. Arrangements are with the Roy Hetland Funeral Home in Osakis for Alan Starry of Osakis. And that is it for today as far as funeral announcements are concerned. Once again, I am Jay. You are listening to KXRA Alexandria People Radio, and it's time to hear from the MNN Sports Network. And then we'll be back to hear from the Focus on the Family commentary.
9: This is MNN Sports. I'm Mike Graham. The Vikings will have quarterback Kyler Murray back in the fold and starting this weekend at Tampa Bay. Murray was injured in the season opener against Green Bay shortly after throwing an interception. Head coach Kevin O'Connell says Murray will need to take better care of the football.
10: We haven't turned it over since, and you know my expectation is we're going to protect the football and play our role offensively while continuing to grow and look like the offense we know that we can become.
9: College football, the Gophers are at Washington on Saturday night playing at 10 o'clock Minnesota time. Head coach PJ Fleck says they'll slightly adjust their practice schedule this week to help.
11: We are practicing in the mornings. We're bumping it back just a little bit. We have a little bit of time frame there that we're shortening some things. And then we're doing a few things at night, you know, to keep their bodies up to adjust to that piece. And I think there's a lot of talk from the first NFL game of the year, you know, who was right, who did that right. Still got to go out there and play football. So our job is to see what we can do to keep their body rhythms to best we possibly can, to play from 10 to 1:30 in the morning on our bodies. And we'll go out there and do everything we can this week for that.
9: Speaking about West, the Twins lost out there at San Francisco last night 5-2. Starter Zebby Matthews allowed 4 runs in the first 2 innings. Manager Derek Shelton.
12: You know, early on he couldn't get out of the jam in the first. And then, I mean, after that, I mean, he kind of settled down after the third, but offensively, we just didn't get anything going.
9: Only 4 hits for the Twins in the game. Game two is tonight. The Wild lost in overtime at a preseason tilt in Chicago last night, 4-3. Head coach John Hines, though, liked what he saw in that setback.
13: I thought there was a lot of good individual performances. I thought the team played hard, structured. Very similar to, I think, last game. I think there was, team looked connected, strong work ethic. I think guys are showing what they can do, so I really liked it tonight.
9: Bobby Brink scored 2 goals in last night's loss. Minnesota's at Dallas tomorrow. This is MNN Sports.
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23: 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No matter how busy life gets, they prioritize each other. 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The relationship stays intact, but the couple's pursuit for each other shifts into a pursuit for other things. 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I'm Jim Daly.
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29: This is Weatherology. I'm meteorologist Jennifer Wojcicki with your Alexandria Lakes area forecast. Mostly sunny skies here this afternoon with a high into the low 60s. Tonight, mostly clear with a low near 44. By Wednesday, partial sunshine develops, a high of 63 degrees. And Thursday, a chance for rain showers, cloudy, high of 64. Friday, a chance for rain showers here late, cloudy skies, high around 67. For KXRA, I'm meteorologist Jennifer Wojcicki.
0: Thank you so much, Jennifer. It's currently 55, a low of 44, a high of 61. It's going to be clear for a good majority of the day, which is just fantastic considering it's just getting to be fall and autumn and it's so crisp and clean out. Oh, I just love it. Wind from the east at 9 miles per hour, humidity of 58%. And again, thank you for being here. I am Jay. You are listening to KXRA Alexandria People Radio. It is 1041. We will be hearing from American Radio Journal here momentarily, and then we'll be back to hear from Town Hall News and then Kim Komando during the 11 to noon hour. It's going to be a great time. So thank you for being awesome, and thank you for being you. We'll see you in just a few minutes.
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0: An international assessment of student achievement finds test scores dropping not only in the United States, but worldwide. Jonathan Butcher of the Heritage Foundation is here with details. U.S. Senator Mitch McConnell has returned to the Senate after a months-long absence for health reasons. Scott Parkinson from the Club for Growth has the real story. The U.S. military action against Iran continues to linger. At what cost? Eric Boehm of Reason Magazine digs into the numbers. And everybody loved Ronald Reagan, even the man who shot him. Dr. Paul Kengor from the Institute for Faith and Freedom at Grove City College has this week's American Radio Journal commentary. I'm Loman Henry, and welcome to American Radio Journal. The 2025 program for international student achievement finds test scores for 15-year-olds dropping everywhere around the globe, although the drop in the United States is a bit less. Here to talk about the test and the reasons for the dropping scores is Jonathan Butcher. He is Senior Research Fellow in Education at the Heritage Foundation and acting director of the Center for Education Policy. Jonathan, welcome back to American Radio Journal. Jonathan, we have results of the 2025 Program for International Student Assessment, the PSEA. It takes a look at student achievement in countries around the world. Tell us a little bit about the assessment. What is it designed to do? And maybe a little bit about the methodology.
1: The PISA test is given by an international organization called the OECD, which does research around the world on economic issues, social issues, and then, of course, education as well. It represents 91 countries in this particular PISA test, and it looks at 15-year-olds and their scores in math, science, and reading. And the results this year, the top line, is that scores are going down really around the world, including in the United States. What was interesting, I think, for those in the U.S., is that the declines in the U.S. were not quite as steep as the declines on average other countries in the OECD. It's a bad picture all around, but we should be keeping a close eye on what is causing the downfall, not just in the U.S., but around the world.
0: Let's drill down a little bit further on the cause. You're talking about 15-year-olds. Those were students who had their education interrupted during the COVID-19 pandemic. Is that getting a large part of the blame here?
1: So that is part of it. And when you look at the trend lines, you can see, though, that the downturns actually started before COVID. And they looked like, for most of the subjects, right around 2012, 2015. And that is also true in the U.S. Now, just quickly, the scores in the U.S. in science have kind of been up and down. I wouldn't call it exactly a flat line, but there really has not been a significant change since about 2006, where scores have gone up about 13 points since then, but it's really been stable since 2009. It's in reading and in math that we've seen the downturn really start right around 2012, 2015. And it's the same for other countries in those two subjects as well. So I would argue that in the United States, the move around 2009, 2010 to push for national academic standards, what we call the Common Core, they're really to blame for the downturn. I think that's a big part of it. I think that caused a lowering of standards in many states across the U.S., and I actually think that it was a way to standardize something that really needs to be done state by state, even locale by locale, because students are different across the U.S., and educators need to be able to respond to student needs.
0: So you are suggesting that perhaps we lowered our standards and then students and maybe even teachers taught to and learned according to the lower expectations?
1: Yes, I think that's a big explanation for what we've seen over the last really 16 years. Now, if you look at especially what's happened since 2018, and that, of course, between 2018 and 2020, 2022, those were the COVID years from 2020, 2021, it's pretty steep, especially in math and reading. The declines go down pretty sharply. You can point to prolonged school closures. You can point to some of the practices

0: like equitable grading that didn't give students zeros for anything, even if they didn't turn things in. There were some schools, and this is still happening today, where you can get a 50% if even if you don't turn anything in. And so there are some places that are really lowering the bar.
1: Given the time frame you're talking about when scores started going down, not only here in the United States, but across the world, it seems to me that also parallels the rise of use of social media. Can that be having an impact?
0: Yes, and I think that that does help to explain some of the change in student behaviors. I'll tell you what's interesting from this particular PISA report is that those students who are using AI actually showed lower ability, lower achievement than those who did not. And so there's some evidence here that a reliance on AI for things like summarizing material and conducting original research have gone down because of the type of assistance that AI is giving, right? I mean, AI is making it so that students are not using some of the skills that they should be proficient in to find information, to analyze it themselves, make a summary themselves. All of that, I think, now is being hurt by some of the ways that AI has been introduced in the classroom. Now, look, there are ways to use AI that can augment or supplement or aid, right, how students are learning and how teachers are teaching. But I think we are so reliant so far in classrooms that are using AI, it's really not allowing students to develop the skills that they need.
1: I found it interesting, one of the findings of this report here, Jonathan, is that students were having difficulty when reading, discerning the difference between fact and opinion. Your thoughts as to how that impacts us in a democracy where it's vitally important that we have an educated, understanding citizenry in order to choose our government and the policies the government's going to implement?
0: Yeah, obviously a big problem for students as they need to be able to discern what news is actually giving them a clear picture of what's happening in the world around them. I would say that the PISA report showed that students, a higher share of students are doing quick reading, which means that they are not looking deeply at material. And so the assessment found that they simply did not have a good grasp on what they had just read. And that's a problem when students, of course, we brought up social media, we've been talking about AI, when all of these online platforms have students reading short excerpts, right, not longer passages, and then giving quick snippets of what they think instead of a deep reflection on a serious piece of content, a serious piece of reading. So that is a troubling finding. I think educators need to grapple with that going forward, state lawmakers as well.
1: We have been talking with Jonathan Butcher, who is a senior research fellow in education at the Heritage Foundation, where he is also acting director of the Center for Education Policy, about student achievement. And Jonathan, could you tell us just a little bit about Heritage? And also, you have written about this topic and many others. Where can folks find that on the web?
0: You can find us at heritage.org. We are a research and policy institution located in Washington, D.C., with research analysts around the country looking at everything from energy policy to education policy, foreign policy, culture, taxes, legal policy. We're the oldest conservative think tank of our kind in the country, the largest conservative think tank in the world.
1: And your website?
0: And you can find us at heritage.org.
1: Jonathan Butcher of the Heritage Foundation. Jonathan, thank you for being here.
0: Thank you.
1: Scott Parkinson at the Club for Growth. He's at his offices in Washington, D.C., where, Scott, the House and Senate both back in town. You've had a bit of company. Any major action while the legislators were back at work?
2: Well, I think most of your listeners that have been sort of monitoring politics for the last few months know that Mitch McConnell had been MIA, taking 3 months off of work. He had a major health episode and has been through rehabilitation. And this week, he sort of emerged from that political hibernation and rehabilitation and was escorted through a wheelchair into an SUV. And up by the Senate chamber, there's a very historic clock known as the Ohio clock. And McConnell went ahead and addressed reporters there. It's actually one of those areas of the Capitol that they prohibit video from being taken unless it's during the official press conferences of the leadership. So when this ad hoc appearance happened from McConnell, there was no video, but McConnell did address reporters, for about 60 seconds and said, you know, hey, I've got a lot that I want to get done before my retirement takes effect on January 3rd. Let's get back to work. And he actually cast a vote on Monday night. Unfortunately, on Tuesday, he missed votes and was unable to return to the Senate for that day. So we know that his health situation here is still something that Senator Thune and the other leadership folks are watching closely. And so they had a big vote on Tuesday. They had a procedural vote to basically begin debate on what's known as the Clarity Act. This legislation would provide for market structure regulations on digital assets. And what that means is you have the Security and Exchange Commission and the CFTC dealing with commodities, more like the agricultural land. And the way that regulation is promulgated right now is it's a gray area for digital assets. And we saw the Biden administration really abuse economic freedom when it came to, you know, this new financial tool that a lot of Americans are using and, you know, very, very interested in developing. And so what this legislation would do is basically provide for certainty in the American economy and make sure that the technology doesn't go overseas. It's been a 9-month negotiation, even longer than that, where Republicans and Democrats have been sitting at the negotiating table. Republicans gave Democrats over 120 concessions that they asked for. But on this procedural motion to basically start debate and proceed to the bill, all the Democrats voted no. And yeah, there was a couple of Republicans that also, I think, were concerned about the legislation still. The vote needed 60 votes to continue and start that debate, but instead it was 49-49. And, you know, I think that the Republicans are basically at this point of frustration where they're not going to continue to give the Democrats additional concessions. They made 120 changes. What more do the Democrats want? I think that they just actually want to stop President Trump from getting another big legislative win ahead of the election. And if the Democrats win the majority in November for the U.S. Senate, I bet you those Democrats will want to be pushing for a solution here when it comes to market structure and the Clarity Act. So we'll be watching that closely. I think in the interim, you'll see people like the commissioner at the SEC, Paul Atkins, take steps to provide for regulatory certainty through executive action rather than the statutory authority that was going to be provided through the legislation.
1: In the meantime, there has emerged here, Scott, a national debate over artificial intelligence and the potential regulation of artificial intelligence. President Trump has weighed in, basically saying, no regulation, let's just let the process unfold.
2: That's exactly right. You know, I think this is a situation where you have a handful of enormous AI companies like Anthropic and NVIDIA. They are a large part of the pie and of the marketplace now. And so when they are calling for regulation, they know that they're too big to fail at this point. But when you have regulation, it creates another dichotomy that I think is called too small to comply. Regulation basically crowds out competition and innovation. And I think President Trump was right to say, hey, why are we going to start regulating artificial intelligence at this point? We can be the leaders of AI, not just in the Western Hemisphere, but all throughout the country, and make sure that we compete with China as long as we don't tie our own hands. And this idea that robots are going to take over cities and murder us all, Trump calls that a, quote, hoax. He is, I think, being very, very assertive to try to use the bully pulpit of the White House to basically confront these fears that a lot of Americans are starting to develop.
1: That, of course, has now become a campaign issue. Speaking of which, you talked here about how the United States Senate was back in session this past week. Debates did not occur as a result of a vote over there. The House of Representatives this past week was also back, and now they're gone?
2: That's right. Ultimately, what happened this week is the House has had a very, very slim majority for the last year and a half, and they're having a hard time getting consensus and unity within the Republican conference, making sure that they can actually pass bills on a partisan effort. We know that the Democrats don't want to work and do anything in a bipartisan fashion. They've already funded government through December 11th. And so I think Mike Johnson and Steve Scalise and Tom Emmer this week kind of decided, rather than have our Republican members fighting each other and arguing and going to the media and showing sort of this discombobulated conference, why don't we send everybody home a couple of days early? And so that's what the House did. They went into recess on Wednesday evening this week, and the next time we'll see members of the House, that will be after the November election. So we know the campaign season is in full gear in Virginia this week. Early voting started already. We're 45 days away from the election, and a lot of states are now sort of in that posture of, hey, it's time to do early voting. It's time to run up the score as much as possible to make sure that we can hold these majorities that I think are so important to fend off the Democratic Socialists of America, sort of the Bernie Sanders element of the Democratic Party. Because if they get power, and especially if they win the White House in 2028, we are going to see a very, very different United States of America in the next 4 years than I think the Republicans want to offer when it comes to these ideas of economic freedom and liberty, when it comes to individual rights and a limited government, and when it comes to the security of our country. And look at the immigration changes, you think about public safety, how President Trump has been sort of securing some of these major urban areas. And I think that that's an important step to take.
3: KXRA. 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That was American Radio Journal, and now it's time for Town Hall News. I'll see you guys right afterwards. And, yeah, we'll hear from Kim Komando and more.
4: Breaking news this hour at Town Hall. I'm Bob Agnew in Washington. President Trump has signed an agreement with Denmark and Greenland aimed at strengthening Arctic and North Atlantic security that eases tensions over his repeated calls for Greenland to become part of the United States. Meanwhile, the president rolled out the diplomatic red carpet this past hour for the world leaders and dignitaries gathered at the United Nations.
5: Thank you very much. Mr. President, Mr. Secretary General, First Lady of the United States, distinguished delegates, ambassadors, and fellow leaders, it's my great honor to welcome the world to America as we celebrate 250 years of glorious freedom and independence.
4: And the president says the U.S. is leading in virtually everything, and the future is bright, before he then turned his attention to make the case for the war against Iran, which he called the bully of the Middle East. He said it's a bully no longer. And with the world's leaders gathered in New York waiting for his remarks, President Trump first made a stop to see the city's controversial mayor.
6: After an hour-long chat with President Trump, Mayor Zoran Mamdani acknowledged their political and policy differences, but said,
7: at a time where hundreds of thousands of New Yorkers are asking the questions of how they can afford this city, I appreciate the conversation the President and I have had on the subject of how we can make it easier to afford life in this great city that we call our home.
6: And of the Democratic Socialist mayor, President Trump offered these comments.
8: You have to understand, I want what's good for New York, I want what's good for the country, so if I had a choice of having him be a bad mayor or horrible mayor, I don't want that. I want him to be a great mayor, and he's certainly got potential.
6: I'm Ben Thomas.
4: Two helicopter pilots were killed when their aircraft crashed Sunday afternoon while conducting water drops at a wildfire in Yosemite National Park. The pilots were the only people on board the plane. It's been a mixed bag so far on Wall Street. The NASDAQ doing well. The high-tech index up by 122 points. More on these stories at townhall.com.
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4: Here's Rich Thomas now with the midday Wall Street Business Report.
11: While still elevated, oil prices are retreating for the fifth day in a row. With little in the way of corporate earnings or government economic statistics, markets were somewhat subdued in today's early going. The price for a barrel of U.S. crude was down $2.38, falling below $90 per barrel for the first time this month. Brent crude, the international standard, slid $2.05 to $98.29. That's still up almost $30 per barrel from this time last year. China's Alibaba rose 3.1% after the tech giant unveiled new AI chip technologies, including what it says was China's most powerful AI chip so far. This comes just days ahead of a meeting between Chinese and U.S. leaders, at which competition to lead on AI technology is expected to be a major theme. For the Wall Street Business Report, I'm Rich Thomason.
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12: The apps and websites offer quick, convenient access to prescriptions for sensitive medical conditions, including weight loss, sexual problems, and mental health conditions. But U.S. regulators are increasingly singling them out for deceptive, unethical business practices. The Federal Trade Commission recently filed a lawsuit alleging telehealth company Hims & Hers secretly exposed customers' health data and signed them up for hard-to-cancel subscriptions without their permission. It's the latest in a series of similar cases. John Scott reporting.
4: Changing consumer habits, making it tough times for California wine country. 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Farmers are tearing out their vineyards, selling their land, or planting other crops as they lose faith in the wine business. You'll find breaking news and analysis at townhall.com. From Washington, I'm Bob Agnew.
13: This is Weatherology. I'm meteorologist Jennifer Wojcicki with your Alexandria Lakes area forecast. Mostly sunny skies here this afternoon with a high into the low 60s. Tonight, mostly clear with a low near 44. By Wednesday, partial sunshine develops, a high of 63 degrees. And Thursday, a chance for rain showers, cloudy, high of 64. Friday, a chance for rain showers here late, cloudy skies, high around 67. For KXRA, I'm meteorologist Jennifer Wojcicki.
3: Thank you so much, Jennifer. It is currently 58 with a high of 61, a low of 44, wind from the east at 9 miles per hour, and a humidity at 49%. Mostly clear from what it looks like today. It is 11:05 a.m. here on KXRA Alexandria People Radio, and it is brought to you by the Leaf Valley Mercantile, the bar with a welcoming, cheers-like atmosphere. And yeah, we'll see you guys after Kim Komando here in a minute.
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16: 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The QTS Phoenix Data Center is on 80 acres. There are five 340,000 square foot buildings over 1 million square feet. It uses 3.1 million gallons of water for cooling, which comes to 0 gallons per day because the water is recirculated. It's a closed loop system. News reports verify that this massive data center has caused no rate increases for either electricity or water. Residential housing is less than a quarter mile away, and there are no noise complaints. Seems to me that this is a far cry from the typical media coverage of data centers. The total number of employees, about 8 per building, are only 40 for 1 million square feet. Get the straight scoop every day with my free newsletter at GetKim.com.
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3: 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I am Jay. 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
27: Coming up in this newscast, the Alexandria Celebrate Aging Expo is this Thursday at Geneva Christian Center. And Alexandria ninth grader Brooklyn Oslin is on The Voice this week. And Kyler Murray will be the starting quarterback for the Minnesota Vikings this Sunday against the Tampa Bay Buccaneers. We'll have more on those stories and many others. But first, a woman from Osakis has been injured following a crash in Polk County. The State Patrol says that crash took place yesterday morning near Lowry. A Buick LeSabre was reportedly traveling westbound along Highway 55 when the vehicle went into the ditch and rolled. Officials say Haley Rose Sherman, 30, of Osakis, was injured and taken to the hospital in Glenwood. She was reportedly wearing her seatbelt at the time of that crash. And one person has been injured following a crash in Ottertail County yesterday. Officials say the crash took place in Hobart Township. A Freightliner semi was traveling westbound while a Cadillac was traveling eastbound along Highway 10 when the two vehicles collided. The driver of the Cadillac, Rodney Oswald, 71, was injured and taken to the hospital with non-life-threatening injuries. The driver of the semi was not injured. And authorities are investigating the homicide of a 17-year-old in Cass Lake. The student from Walker was found in the front yard of a home back on September 12th. Medical examiner ruled his death as a homicide ruled by a gunshot wound. The Minnesota Bureau of Criminal Apprehension is working with the Cass Lake Sheriff's Office along with the Leech Lake Tribal Police. And Minnesota candidate for governor Amy Klobuchar announced her health care plan at an event in Maple Grove yesterday. Klobuchar says her plan will make it cheaper for Minnesotans by reducing premiums, stopping fraud in health care, and lowering prescription drug costs.
0: I will use the full authority of the state and the executive branch to expand Minnesota's bulk purchasing of prescription drugs. I will make sure that we have more discounted drugs on the market, generics, biosimilars, and the like.
27: By the way, Klobuchar is facing Republican Lisa Daymuth in the election. And more help is coming for Minnesota students who are struggling in the classroom. Serve Minnesota is deploying more than 1,400 reading and math core tutors statewide this school year. CEO Julia Qualrude says the need remains significant.
1: Right now, about half of Minnesota students are below grade level benchmarks in reading proficiency, and over half of them are not on grade level for math. The thing about reading and math core is we know that it works. Independent research has proven these programs drive real results in every corner of the state.
27: By the way, the tutors are expected to work with about 31,000 Minnesota students this school year. And she's already traveled a lot in her just 14 years of life, including to Universal Studios in Universal City, California, as Alexandria ninth grader Brooklyn Oslin, who performs as Brooklyn Marie, is making the most of her biggest journey as she appeared on the 30th season of The Voice last night. Episodes featuring Brooklyn will run through tomorrow night. The shows get underway tonight at 7 p.m. on NBC. Brooklyn has performed at local establishments. Her original singles like I Miss You and Tired are available on streaming platforms. She is managed by her mom, Kristen Oslin. Good luck to Brooklyn this week on The Voice. By the way, for more on her music, just go to the website, brooklynmariemusic.com. And the Alexandria Celebrate Aging Expo is coming up this Thursday, running from 8 a.m. to 12 noon. The event will take place at Geneva Christian Center at 605 Birch Avenue in Alexandria. 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And the Encore Center for Vibrant Aging, formerly the Alexandria Senior Center, is hosting an open house and membership drive this Friday from 9 a.m. to 2 p.m. Encore is located, of course, at 414 Hawthorne Street in Alexandria. There will be free admission. They'll also be serving coffee and rolls starting at 8:30 a.m. to 10:30 p.m. Also, there will be free lunch from 11:30 a.m. to 12:30 p.m. Everyone is welcome. Come on out and meet new friends and have a tour. And New Richland is cleaning up after nearly 9 inches of rain caused severe flash flooding in that part of the state. Forecasters say multiple thunderstorms followed the same path on Friday night, dumping 1 to 2 inches of rain per hour. The heaviest rain overwhelmed Boot Creek and quickly sent water into homes, businesses, and streets. Officials say nearly 80% of the homes were damaged and about 40 care center residents had to be evacuated. No injuries were reported. Well, autumn officially arrives at 7:05 p.m. this evening, and it felt very fall-like this morning. There were frost advisories in parts of northern Minnesota last night into this morning. At 5 a.m., Crane Lake tumbled to 28 degrees, while International Falls and Big Fork both were at 29 degrees. Many other locations were in the 30s overnight in that part of the state. Here in central and west central Minnesota, Long Prairie and Wadena both reported 43 degrees. Glenwood and Sauk Center both at 44. Alexandria at 45 degrees, while Benson and Fergus Falls were at 48 degrees. Also reporting, Elba Lake came in at 49 degrees this morning. We will see lows tonight again fall into the 40s across the area. And Minnesota Vikings quarterback Kyler Murray will be back in the lineup for week 3. Head coach Kevin O'Connell says that Murray cleared concussion protocol and will start this Sunday against the Tampa Bay Buccaneers. The 29-year-old was knocked down to the Vikings' season opening game and missed Sunday's game as well. Minnesota's gone 2-0 with Carson Wentz under center. The hosts, the Buccaneers, are 0-2. Vikings head coach Kevin O'Connell.
2: Starting point is he's just watched Carson, you know, really function in a way that there wasn't, you know, Carson wasn't doing crazy things. He was just protecting the football, making good decisions, making some big-time throws when he could and running the show, and I think he saw some plays get made. I think he saw our team play totally connected and complementary of all of the other two phases and what that can do for the Minnesota Vikings on a Sunday.
27: Now, the Vikings game against Tampa Bay will kick off at 3:05 p.m. again on Sunday. And that's a look at your news. I'm Mark Anthony.
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27: 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Our guest all this week, day two of our talk with our friend Nate Reiner. Hi again, Nate.
4: Hey, good morning, Mark. How are you doing?
27: I'm doing well, and I know we talked off air. You're doing well, too, aren't you? You and the family?
4: Yeah, family. Been busy. Back to school is always kind of nice to get everybody back in a more of a routine, I guess. But yeah, it's been fun. Got some football going for a couple for the boys, and daughter just finished up basketball tryouts. So
27: wow,
4: yeah. Next thing you know, we'll be into the winter sports.
27: Yeah. Now, are you coaching at all? Any football?
4: Just right. I've kind of reached my peak as far as coaching goes with my older son.
27: Okay.
4: But starting back over with my second grader, helping out with a little flag football.
27: Oh, so fun!
4: Pretty fun, easy stuff. So yeah. it's great.
27: Yeah, good to hear. Well, we're going to look at planning for college. You know what it's like with little ones and looking ahead. A lot of people having to deal with that. So what is the national average cost of college education now?
4: Yeah, it's expensive. It's gone up a lot over the last probably 15 years, 20 years. But 2025, 26, the average published cost of tuition and fees is approximately close to $12,000 for in-state public university, and then private colleges are generally around $45,000 a year. And then when you add in books, meals, other expenses, total cost can be anywhere from $26,000 to $60,000 a year, depending on where the child decides to go to school. So, a good reminder for people is the average 4-year degree can cost anywhere from $100,000 to $250,000, total. So planning ahead, getting a strategic, college savings plan set up is generally not a bad idea.
27: No, not a bad idea at all. So when should families actually start planning for college?
4: Yeah, it sounds simple, but earlier the better. Should begin planning when the kids are young. Early planning it allows more time to save for those college expenses. It allows us to help the clients invest strategically and take advantage of maybe some compounding growth. And then it just helps set realistic expectations too about what those future costs are going to be. And, we can start talking about financial aid opportunities when we get a little closer to college time too. So I think, just being realistic with yourself and sitting down and talking to somebody about it and getting a game plan is probably the best way to do it.
27: So what again is a 529 college saving plan? Can you talk a little bit about that too, please, Nate?
4: Yeah, you bet. 529 is a tax advantage savings account designed to help pay for qualified educational expenses. So earnings inside the account grow tax-free and withdrawals out of the account, as long as it's used for eligible education costs, are generally tax-free. And, Minnesota is one of them, but many states offer some of those tax-free accounts to give yourself a little bit of a boost when you're looking at those large expenses.
27: So how can students qualify for financial aid, too? I remember back in the day having to fill out all the paperwork. Now I know it's a lot easier online.
4: Yeah. You go online. Students can qualify for financial aid by completing the FAFSA, the free application for federal student aid. And then aid may include grants, scholarships, work study programs, and of course, student loans. So eligibility is based on financial need and family income, and then some other factors that go into what you find out, I guess, from the federal government to see what you can get in student aid. So,
27: well, just like go ahead. I'm sorry.
4: No, I was trailing off there. Go for it.
27: So I wanted to look, so I went to Morehead State, now Minnesota State University, Morehead back in the 80s into the 90s. And when I was there, tuition around $38.40 a credit. So three-credit course, around 120, just slightly less than that. Now I know $200-$300 for a lot of colleges or more per credit.
4: Yeah, it's really something. You know, you hear about kids, you know, leaving the state of Minnesota. You know, if you're not getting reciprocity in other states, that's the numbers that you hear for public school. If you're going out of state, is closer to that, you know, private school cost, and it's amazing what it costs. You know, I finished college probably close to 20 years ago now. And I look back on what my education cost me compared to what kids are paying now. And boy, I'm happy I got out when I did.
27: I hear you.
4: At the same time, now I got my own kids to worry about. So I feel my clients' pain when they come in and start talking about it. So.
27: Absolutely. Well, there's a lot of good ways, again, financial aid, as you mentioned, big part of that, too. And I know a lot of students, too, can earn college credits while still in high school. What a great saving that is.
4: Oh, it is such a great thing. You know, the aspect from the financial aspect of it is huge. You know, a lot of these kids are leaving, you know, the Alexandria public school system with 2 years of college.
27: Yeah.
4: Done already. And, you know, from the aspect of saving money, it's great. But at the same time, those kids, they probably want to have the full college experience and spend as much time in college as they can. So yeah. You got to kind of weigh the benefits to the costs, I guess. But it's a great, great program. And it's awesome that kids can get that part of their education done, especially when it comes to maybe knocking out some of those general courses and save themselves some money.
27: Yeah, like you said, some kids might want to stay in college as long as they can. Fifth, sixth, seventh year seniors, you know, there's always a few of those too, right?
4: Yeah, I took a little longer,
27: yeah,
4: longer
27: me too.
4: Path to get out. I enjoyed it. Yeah. I was having fun, and you know, I didn't know what I wanted to do. I ended up spending a little bit extra time in college. Just you know, I went for a couple of years, and I took a year off and came back here and worked a little bit and went back to it and finished up, but it was a great time of my life, and I think a lot of kids feel that way. So, you know, it just puts them in a hard position with the cost of mm-hmm. you know, maintaining that college lifestyle, I guess. But
27: yep.
4: So
27: well, what are we gonna look at tomorrow?
4: Yeah, we'll dive in a little bit deeper on on the 529 plan, talk about the, you know, the tax benefits of that, and you know, just the planning ahead and you know, just the details of the 529 plans a little bit more.
27: And I do want to remind, too, people, I know you do have an office over in your old stomping grounds over in Elba Lake, great location there, too, but certainly the main office here on Broadway in Alexandria.
4: Yes, exactly. Yeah, we're right on Broadway, next, right across the street from Carlson Music. I'm here generally 4 days a week, and Monday's over in Elba Lake. And so, but yeah, if people want to get a hold of me here in Alexandria or Elba Lake, they can call the same phone number. It's 320-762-8141.
27: All right. Always fun talking to you, and you have a great day. We'll talk tomorrow all the way through Friday.
4: Yeah, thanks a lot, Mark. Great to talk to you, and we'll talk to you tomorrow.
27: All right, thanks. Nate Reiner there. And by the way, if you have questions or comments, we always invite you to email to the folks at LaytonBroadcasting.com, or you can call Ameriprise in Alexandria. The number is 762-8141. 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And remember, who's looking at your big picture?
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28: This is MNN Sports. I'm Mike Graham. The Vikings will have quarterback Kyler Murray back in the fold and starting this weekend at Tampa Bay. Murray was injured in the season opener against Green Bay shortly after throwing an interception. Head coach Kevin O'Connell says Murray will need to take better care of the football.
29: We haven't turned it over since, and you know my expectation is we're going to protect the football and play our role offensively while continuing to grow and look like the offense we know that we can become.
28: College football, the Gophers are at Washington on Saturday night playing at 10 o'clock Minnesota time. Head coach P.J. Fleck says they'll slightly adjust their practice schedule this week to help.
30: We are practicing in the mornings. We're bumping it back just a little bit. We have a little bit of time frame there that we're shortening some things. And then we're doing a few things at night, you know, to keep their bodies up to adjust to that piece. And I think there's a lot of talk from the first NFL game of the year, you know, who was right, who did that right. Still got to go out there and play football. So our job is to see what we can do to keep their body rhythms to best we possibly can, to play from 10 to 1:30 in the morning on our bodies. And we'll go out there and do everything we can this week for that.
28: Speaking about West, the Twins lost out there at San Francisco last night 5-2. Starter Zebby Matthews allowed 4 runs in the first 2 innings. Manager Derek Shelton.
31: You know, early on he couldn't get out of the jam in the first. And then, I mean, after that, I mean,
3: he kind of settled down after the third. But we just offensively, we just didn't get anything going.
28: Only four hits for the Twins in the game. Game two is tonight. The Wild lost in overtime at a preseason tilt in Chicago last night, 4-3. Head coach John Hines, though, liked what he saw in that setback.
17: I thought there was a lot of good individual performances. I thought the team played hard, structured. Very similar to, I think, last game. I think there was, team looked connected, strong work ethic. I think guys are showing what they can do, so I really liked it tonight.
28: Bobby Brink scored two goals in last night's loss. Minnesota's at Dallas tomorrow. This is MNN Sports.
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20: It's the Minnesota Sports Prep Update for Tuesday, September 22nd. I'm Ryan Phelps. Some news and notes for you today. St. Cloud School District 742 will seek permission to combine the football programs of St. Cloud Apollo and Tech High Schools. If approved, the combined programs will be known as the Crush. The move comes as the schools looked at participation numbers and came to the tough decision to ask for the co-op. While both teams have over 45 players on each varsity squad, younger program numbers are declining. Apollo is currently in Class 3A and Tech in 4A. After the co-op, the Crush may be assigned to 5A, but the district is already planning to petition to be in 4A. The USA Hockey Hall of Fame in Eveleth, Minnesota, announced their 2026 induction class last week. And four of the five members have connections to Minnesota. Phil Kessel played 1 year for the Minnesota Gophers and was the WCHA Rookie of the Year before being drafted by the Boston Bruins and playing 17 years in the NHL. Amanda Kessel, Phil's sister, also played for the Gophers. Amanda was part of three national championship teams for the Maroon and Gold. TJ Oshie is from Warroad and won two state championships before his NHL career. And Ryan Suter played 9 seasons for the Minnesota Wild as a part of his 20-year career. The induction ceremony will be in Washington, D.C. on November 30th. By the way, Zach Parise was enshrined in 2025. He grew up playing hockey right here in Bloomington in the Jefferson Youth Program. Last month, Rosemount senior Amisha Ramwal announced via social media that she had decommitted from the Gopher women's basketball team. Last Thursday, Ramwal said she has decided to commit to Stanford. She will be joined by her sister, junior Ashna Ramwal, who accepted a Stanford scholarship after a visit this summer. Amisha's twin sister, senior Arshna, is committed to St. Cloud State. And the young shall lead them. At the 15th annual Greenway Nashua-Keewatin Titan Invitational Cross Country Meet in Coleraine on September 10th, the girls' race was won by 8th grader Nora Lucarelli of Hermantown, finishing almost a minute better than the rest of the field. In comparison, 7 seconds separated the top 3 finishers in the boys' race. A week earlier, in the Rock Ridge Invitational, Lucarelli won by 45 seconds. Last year as a 7th grader, she finished 39th at state.
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0: From America's number one travel radio show, I'm Mary Carey, and this is your RM World Travel Minute. Robert and I had such a great trip to Pigeon Forge last week. If you missed it for any reason or you want to hear something again, our two-hour live national broadcast of the weekend version of this show is now archived on our website under recent broadcasts. Our team will also post a full recap of the entire Let's Go America Tour Pigeon Forge on our site for you, and there are quite a few photos of our travels there if you want some visuals to take a look at along with the audio broadcast. Between the natural beauty of the Great Smoky Mountains and, yes, that morning fire, does indeed look like smoke, the country music influences, along with the tremendous mark Dolly Parton made in this area of Tennessee, the Pigeon Forge Gatlinburg area is an extremely immersive destination. 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Next up in our big Let's Go America tour circuit this October is a cruise with show fans in the Southern Mediterranean with Region 7 Seas. More on that soon. Until the next time, happy travels, everyone.
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0: little tough to go off of because the vocal started so late. But.
1: Yeah. Yes. Yeah. You've completely flummoxed me here in terms of trying to. The only thing I can guess, and I don't know if I'm way off base, is this gentleman having a birthday today?
0: Not that I can read of. No.
2: Maybe Sam knows. Do you know that piece?
3: Time to Say Goodbye.
0: Hey.
2: I knew Sam would.
0: Nailed it. In 1958, Andrea Bocelli, if I ruin that, Italian tenor Andrea Bocelli, his sight was impaired from birth due to congenital glaucoma at age 12, and this is where I got kind of inspired to bring this up to DMAC. Bocelli lost his vision completely after being hit in the eye with a football. He rose to fame in 1994 after winning the newcomer section of the 44th San Remo Music Festival, performing Il Mare Calmo della Sera, and that is a version of Time to Say Goodbye, sung partly in English, released in 1996, paired Bocelli with British soprano Sarah Brightman, topped charts all across Europe, including Germany, where it became one of the biggest selling singles in history.
1: And I believe Andrea Bocelli does have a birthday today. I think he's 68. I read in some other, either that or I misinformed the classic rock listeners earlier this morning. So, you know, but there are a lot of musicians sharing birthdays today. Hmm. Joan Jett of the Blackhearts.
2: Yeah.
1: David Coverdale of the rock band Whitesnake.
2: Here I go again.
1: Yeah. Yeah. Yeah. So. And then I believe Andrea Bocelli. Or if he isn't having a birthday today, he had it recently.
4: So. Well, we can pretend.
1: Yeah. Well, we'll have to do a wiki search on Andrea Bocelli.
0: It is indeed. He is now 68 years old.
1: Yep, September 22nd. So I did not mislead the listeners this morning.
0: Yay.
1: Over on the Classic Rockers. So.
2: So, Sam, are you an Andre Bocelli fan?
3: Yes.
2: That's what I figured. And your background is in music, too, isn't it?
3: Yes, it is.
2: Yep. So where did you go to college again?
3: I went to college in Dickinson State University, Dickinson, North Dakota.
2: Yeah, went through there. On Friday last week on my way to Medora.
3: Oh.
2: And David used to work radio up in Beulah, North Dakota. So,
1: yep. First year or second. I think it was the first year in broadcasting. We actually covered a game in Beach, North Dakota, which is like exit one.
3: Yes, it is.
1: Into the state. So that's even further west of Dickinson.
3: I drove past that exit often. Okay. I grew up in Sydney, Montana.
2: That's right. Yeah. You're a Montana boy.
3: Yep.
0: What did you pursue as far as music?
3: Music education. So it was K-12 vocal and instrumental with an instrumental focus.
0: Cool.
2: Yep. And you've got a number of things. You're here to talk about family night going on at Shalom, but you also have a community choir too, don't you?
3: Yeah. Yeah. So I serve as the director of youth and music ministries at Shalom Lutheran. And I last year stepped into the role of director for the Runestone Chorus in kind of our inaugural year. And we just started our second year with that again. So,
2: and that's going well.
3: Yeah, it's very exciting.
2: Good to hear.
0: Awesome.
2: Well, with family nights, it's kicking off tomorrow, Wednesday. And I know at a lot of churches, Wednesday nights are family nights or youth night, and you're doing that as well, which is great.
3: Yeah, we are looking at things starting to through a little bit of a different lens, I guess, where we're trying to find a time and a place where we might be able to reach out into the broader community just to have a space for people to come together and do things, whether you're churched or not, or you go to a different church, it doesn't really matter. We just wanted a space where people could come together and take an hour and a half and have a meal and do something fun together. And
2: so I see you even have a light meal going on too.
3: Yep. So
2: it's a great idea.
3: Yeah. So we wanted to remove as many barriers as possible. A lot of times when you take your family out, or even if you just go out, you and another person, it ends up costing

0: bunch of money. I mean, stuff is expensive. And so we wanted it to be as easy to come to as possible. And so it doesn't cost anything to come. It's not a fancy meal. I think we're doing like hot dogs and chips and things for the first one, but,
1: perfect.
0: But yeah, it's supposed to be something where you just come and hang out and have a good time. So,
1: and no cost at all.
0: Nope. None at all. Yeah.
1: So I see for your little poster here, it talks about painting with brushes. Is that the first night, and then other nights you'll have a different theme?
0: Yeah. So this first one is painting without brushes.
1: Oh, I see that now. So, without.
0: Yeah. So I can't give away anything. I want there to be a little bit of intrigue with that.
1: I like
0: people. People look at that and they say, "Oh, painting without brushes." I don't know. And so you'll have to come and find out what that means. Okay. It's going to be fun. But yeah, every month will be something different. I think the painting without brushes might be something we bring back again, because there's lots of different ways to paint without brushes. Mm. And so each way can be a little bit different. But I will say, the visual arts is not my strong suit.
1: Okay.
0: I have a painting in my office that I did during a vacation Bible school, and everybody walks into my office and they say, "Oh, your girls must have done that." I've got a couple of young girls, 3 and 4 years old, and they think that they did that.
1: So was that you doing it during vacation Bible school when you were a kid, or more recently?
0: Just a couple of years ago.
1: Oh, okay. I thought maybe you saved it, or your mom saved it from way back when.
2: You've really grown as an artist.
0: Yes, that's right. Yeah. And I should have brought an example to show you, but it's pretty wild. This is abstract art, so each piece is going to be unique, just like the individual making it. Mm-hmm. And I've done a couple of them with my girls, and they look like they could get away with hanging in a gallery. They're really beautiful.
1: Wow.
0: And so if you think that you are terrible at art, believe me, from personal experience,
1: me too,
0: you can do this. Yeah. And there's no way to screw it up.
1: That's interesting. Jay, you're a musician.
2: Yes.
1: And are you an artist too?
2: Wife is a little bit more into graphic design.
1: Just
2: and stuff like
1: me
2: that.
1: Too.
2: I like it, but yeah. Music.
1: But I'm a musician too, and I don't do well with any of the different mediums
0: no,
1: at all.
0: Me either. Yeah.
1: And I know a lot of people, when I've had people who are art instructors here, they say all of us do have it in us, but we just haven't brought it out. We brought it out through music, but not through the visual arts so much. But so is this once a month you're going to do it, or is it going to be again the following Wednesday?
0: So we are going to do it. We're starting it off once a month.
1: Okay.
0: Just to see kind of how things go. And if we find that there's more of a need for it, then we might look at doing more frequent. But for now, it's going to be the second Wednesday. I mean, I know this Wednesday is not the second Wednesday, but starting in October, it'll be the regular, the second Wednesday of every month.
1: Excellent.
0: Cool. Yeah.
1: And so you're leading the music at church too, right?
0: Yeah.
1: Do you have a couple of services? I want to kind of give a little plug for what you have Sundays.
0: Yeah. So Sundays we do one service.
1: Okay.
0: And every other week it alternates. So like this last Sunday was a traditional service for us. And then the next Sunday will be our praise band doing more modern contemporary Christian music. So,
1: and you're leading both then, kind of?
0: Yeah. So I'm kind of in charge with the organization part of it. So I help run rehearsals and things for our band. And then I find folks to be a part of cantoring, leading the traditional.
1: Okay.
0: And then I find folks to fill in for the piano or the organist spot. And so, yeah, I've got my fingers in a lot of different
1: places. Yeah, no, it sounds like it. And again, with the Runestone Community choir, can people still be a part of that? Are you still looking for voices?
0: Yeah. We, the more the merrier is kind of how it is. We had a really strong turnout in this start of the second season. Last year, I think we averaged about 20 voices.
1: Hmm.
0: And this year, just last week, we had over 50.
1: Wow.
0: And so it's
1: great.
0: Really encouraging. It's really exciting. It's a fun place to be. It's really, really exciting. And so we've got some fun music that we're working on, and we've got all sorts of ability levels in there.
1: Okay.
0: We've got some people who I was just talking to Rich Jepson, and he was saying the thing that he loves about it is that there are people who don't sing or read music, very well. And there are a lot of people who are really strong singers, read music, and it gives him an opportunity to lean on those people to be able to have the experience of making beautiful music together.
1: So where do you meet again for that?
0: That's at Shalom.
1: Okay.
0: Yep.
1: And when people want to join in?
0: Tuesday nights.
1: Okay.
0: 6:30 to 8 o'clock.
1: Okay.
0: Yep.
1: But again, come on out tomorrow night. Family nights, food, fun, faith, community, painting without brushes. And that will get underway at 5 p.m. tomorrow night at Shalom, of course, at 681 Voyager Drive, right near Anderson Funeral Home and Casey's, too.
0: Yep,
1: so
0: that's right.
1: Great seeing you again, Sam.
0: Yeah, thanks for having me.
2: Good to see y'all.
0: Thank you.
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5: 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The competition for rental acreage is increasing. Established farmers want access to more land so they can expand their operation. Or maybe someone just beginning their farming career needs rental land to get their business started. In both cases, even though you'll pay rent, you're basically asking someone to hire you to farm their valuable ground. Ask yourself, why should this person hire me? Melissa O'Rourke is an Extension Farm and Agribusiness Management Specialist at Iowa State University. She says walking up to someone's door and just saying you'd like to farm their land may not be the best way to convince them. Instead, hand this person your resume. This one-page summary should answer the questions that a landowner would want to know.
6: A little bit about who you are, your family background, your history in agriculture, business, farming, things like that. How about education? You have a bachelor's degree in agriculture, but it also could be, let's go back to high school or the technical or community college. 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
6: 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And you pick two or three of who the top references are that you would have and include them as a contact.
3: I'm Jody Henke. 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
7: 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Actor Fred Willard was born on this day. Kitchen gadgets come and go, but one has definitely stood the test of time, and that's the hand-cranked apple peeler. The 19th century invention features a threaded rod which cranks the apple against a peeling blade. 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We recommend clamp-on designs where practical. 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

0: KXRA Alexandria is People Radio, brought to you by the Leaf Valley Mercantile, the bar with a welcoming, cheers-like atmosphere. It is almost noon. I am Jay, and you guys have been awesome. Rex is coming in, and you guys will hear from him soon. Time for Town Hall.
1: Breaking news this hour at Town Hall. I'm Bob Agnew in Washington. President Trump greeted world leaders gathered in New York for the annual UN General Assembly today. He also took time to put in a good word for the USA, which he says is becoming great again under his administration.
2: Our economy is the envy of the world. Our military is the most powerful on earth. Our technology is second to none, and we are leading in virtually everything. Our energy is fueling the planet. America is rising. Our nation is growing. Our power is expanding. Our country is doing better than ever before, and our future is very, very bright.
1: And the president also signed an agreement with Denmark and Greenland aimed at strengthening Arctic and North Atlantic security, easing tensions over his calls for Greenland to become part of the U.S. The Treasury Department has found a new way to put pressure on Iran in its quest for a nuclear weapon.
3: Treasury Secretary Scott Bessent says Iranian airlines will be cut off worldwide starting September 23rd. Fuel, landing services, and ticket sales are being denied, and anyone who helps those flights is out of the dollar system. The move is part of Operation Economic Outcast. Treasury also sanctioned banks that moved more than $1.8 billion to Tehran, including Egypt's second-largest bank.
1: That is Willie Nelson reporting. Wall Street ticks toward possibly more record highs as oil prices fall.
4: I'm Seth Sutel, and this is Markets in a Minute. Wall Street is holding near its record high as the price of Brent crude falls back below $100 a barrel. The S&P 500 was basically flat in the first hour of trading Tuesday. The Dow fell 219 points, that's about 0.4%. The Nasdaq Composite added 0.3% to the all-time high it set a day earlier. The price of Brent crude fell towards $99 a barrel. Brent was trading at almost $110 a barrel last week. The yield on the 10-year Treasury was little changed at 4.96%. Seth Sutel, New York.
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1: A federal judge is refusing to block the Trump administration from giving SpaceX more than 700 acres of wildlife refuge as part of a land swap in Texas.
8: Meanwhile, environmental groups vowed to continue their legal challenge. The judge declined the plaintiff's request to prevent the parcel exchange, saying they failed to prove it would worsen ecological risks to a region already transformed by billionaire Elon Musk's rocket operations. In June, the Fish and Wildlife Service approved the deal with SpaceX, which would surrender 683 acres the company owns in exchange for the federal land in the lower Rio Grande Valley National Wildlife Refuge. John Scott reporting.
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9: Many growers are struggling to sell their grapes as Americans drink less. Farmers are tearing out their vineyards, selling their land, or planting other crops as they lose faith in the wine business. Bill Berryhill can't find buyers for grapes grown on 200 of his 500 acres of vineyards in California's San Joaquin Valley. The third-generation grower faces another year of losing money and wasting hundreds of tons of healthy grapes. Wine consumption is on the decline globally. Rich Thomason reporting.
1: 12 states and Hollywood writers challenging Paramount's buyout of Warner Brothers have agreed to settle their lawsuits. And the announcement yesterday effectively paves the way for the $81 billion mega merger. The blockbuster deal will bring together two of Hollywood's oldest studios, key TV networks like CBS and CNN, also part of the deal. More of these stories at townhall.com.
0: 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Good afternoon, everybody. Rexford Sweetwater with you in the noon news hour. And Paul Tremblay is here, too, to talk about the weather. It's kind of nice out there now.
10: Yeah, enjoying the sunshine. And temp still pushing up about 61. A few scattered clouds could pop here a little bit later in the afternoon. But otherwise, southeast winds 10 to 15 tonight. Clear and cool, back to about 44. And then a mix of clouds and sun for Wednesday, 63. Southeast winds 10 to 15. So looking at some increasing clouds Wednesday night. And along with that, looks like that'll be our next rain event coming up here as we get into late Wednesday night. Some showers moving in about 50 for the low. And then shower chances linger on Thursday. Cloudy mid-60s for highs. And then cloudy 53 Thursday night. Still more clouds and sun Friday. 67. Looks like the rain chances could pick up again Friday night. Some showers into Saturday, 55 Friday night, 66 Saturday, and then rain chances taper off, but maybe an isolated shower Saturday night yet, 55 69 sunny breaks on Sunday, and a few more shower chances Sunday night into Monday with some upper 60s starting off next week. I'm meteorologist Paul Tremblay.
0: All right, Paul, I appreciate that. I'm trying to update weatherology here, and there it worked, and that's it. Okay, we'll talk again tomorrow, buddy.
10: All right, sounds good.
0: Paul Tremblay, everybody, with the weatherology update. Well, 61 degrees in the Lakes area now. Humidity is at 42%, dew point 36, should say 37 degrees, and a southeast breeze, if you will, at 14 miles an hour. Sun sets tonight at 7:19 as we look forward to a high of 61, which is where we are now. So hopefully that moves up to the average. The average would be 66 in this case. Local and regional news with Mark Anthony after this.
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15: Coming up in this newscast, the Alexandria Celebrate Aging Expo is this Thursday at Geneva Christian Center. And Alexandria ninth grader Brooklyn Oslin is on The Voice this week. And Kyler Murray will be the starting quarterback for the Minnesota Vikings this Sunday against the Tampa Bay Buccaneers. We'll have more on those stories and many others. But first, a woman from Osakis has been injured following a crash in Polk County. The State Patrol says that crash took place yesterday morning near Lowry. A Buick LeSabre was reportedly traveling westbound along Highway 55 when the vehicle went into the ditch and rolled. Officials say Haley Rose Sherman, 30, of Osakis, was injured and taken to the hospital in Glenwood. She was reportedly wearing her seatbelt at the time of that crash. And one person has been injured following a crash in Ottertail County yesterday. Officials say the crash took place in Hobart Township. A Freightliner semi was traveling westbound while a Cadillac was traveling eastbound along Highway 10 when the two vehicles collided. The driver of the Cadillac, Rodney Oswald, 71, was injured and taken to the hospital with non-life-threatening injuries. The driver of the semi was not injured. And authorities are investigating the homicide of a 17-year-old in Cass Lake. The student from Walker was found in the front yard of a home back on September 12th. Medical examiner ruled his death as a homicide ruled by a gunshot wound. The Minnesota Bureau of Criminal Apprehension is working with the Cass Lake Sheriff's Office along with the Leech Lake Tribal Police. And Minnesota candidate for governor Amy Klobuchar announced her health care plan at an event in Maple Grove yesterday. Klobuchar says her plan will make it cheaper for Minnesotans by reducing premiums, stopping fraud in health care, and lowering prescription drug costs.
16: I will use the full authority of the state and the executive branch to expand Minnesota's bulk purchasing of prescription drugs. I will make sure that we have more discounted drugs on the market, generics, biosimilars, and the like.
15: By the way, Klobuchar is facing Republican Lisa Daymuth in the election. And more help is coming for Minnesota students who are struggling in the classroom. Serve Minnesota is deploying more than 1,400 reading and math core tutors statewide this school year. CEO Julia Quarud says the need remains significant.
17: Right now, about half of Minnesota students are below grade level benchmarks in reading proficiency, and over half of them are not on grade level for math. The thing about reading and math core is we know that it works. Independent research has proven these programs drive real results in every corner of the state.
15: By the way, the tutors are expected to work with about 31,000 Minnesota students this school year. And she's already traveled a lot in her just 14 years of life, including to Universal Studios in Universal City, California, as Alexandria ninth grader Brooklyn Oslin, who performs as Brooklyn Marie, is making the most of her biggest journey as she appeared on the 30th season of The Voice last night. Episodes featuring Brooklyn will run through tomorrow night. The shows get underway tonight at 7 p.m. on NBC. Brooklyn has performed at local establishments. Her original singles like I Miss You and Tired are available on streaming platforms. She is managed by her mom, Kristen Oslin. Good luck to Brooklyn this week on The Voice. By the way, for more on her music, just go to the website, brooklynmariemusic.com. And the Alexandria Celebrate Aging Expo is coming up this Thursday, running from 8 a.m. to 12 noon. The event will take place at Geneva Christian Center at 605 Birch Avenue in Alexandria. This free community event is geared towards adults 55 and over and is available and designed to help attendees navigate the maze of products, services, and resources available here in the area. The Celebrate Aging Expo will have vendors showcasing their products and services in areas such as healthcare, housing, finance, fitness, travel, safety, recreation, and much more. Come on out and celebrate aging with Layton Events. And the Encore Center for Vibrant Aging, formerly the Alexandria Senior Center, is hosting an open house and membership drive this Friday from 9 a.m. to 2 p.m. Encore is located, of course, at 414 Hawthorne Street in Alexandria. There will be free admission. They'll also be serving coffee and rolls starting at 8:30 a.m. to 10:30 p.m. Also, there will be free lunch from 11:30 a.m. to 12:30 p.m. Everyone is welcome. Come on out and meet new friends and have a tour. And New Richland is cleaning up after nearly 9 inches of rain caused severe flash flooding in that part of the state. Forecasters say multiple thunderstorms followed the same path on Friday night, dumping 1 to 2 inches of rain per hour. The heaviest rain overwhelmed Boot Creek and quickly sent water into homes, businesses, and streets. Officials say nearly 80% of the homes were damaged and about 40 care center residents had to be evacuated. No injuries were reported. Well, autumn officially arrives at 7:05 p.m. this evening, and it felt very fall-like this morning. There were frost advisories in parts Northern Minnesota last night into this morning. At 5 a.m., Crane Lake tumbled to 28 degrees, while International Falls and Big Fork both were at 29 degrees. Many other locations were in the 30s overnight in that part of the state. Here in central and west central Minnesota, Long Prairie and Wadena both reported 43 degrees. Glenwood and Sauk Center both at 44. Alexandria at 45 degrees, while Benson and Fergus Falls were at 48 degrees. Also reporting, Elba Lake came in at 49 degrees this morning. We will see lows tonight again fall into the 40s across the area. And Minnesota Vikings quarterback Kyler Murray will be back in the lineup for week 3. Head coach Kevin O'Connell says that Murray cleared concussion protocol and will start this Sunday against the Tampa Bay Buccaneers. The 29-year-old was knocked down to the Vikings' season opening game and missed Sunday's game as well. Minnesota's gone 2-0 with Carson Wentz under center. The host, the Buccaneers, are 0-2. Vikings head coach Kevin O'Connell.
18: Starting point is he's just watched Carson, you know, really function at a way that there wasn't, you know, Carson wasn't doing crazy things. He was just protecting the football, making good decisions, making some big-time throws when he could, and running the show, and I think he saw some plays get made. I think he saw our team play totally connected and complementary of all of the other two phases and what that can do for the Minnesota Vikings on a Sunday.
15: Now, the Vikings game against Tampa Bay will kick off at 3:05 p.m. again on Sunday. And that's a look at your news. I'm Mark Anthony.
0: Thanks, Mark. Well, let's see here. 16 minutes after 12, it's time for the Cardinal Sports Report with DMAC. 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
24: Four Alexandria Cardinal varsity teams are set to return to action today. Two of those teams will be on the road tonight. The Alexandria Cardinal girls soccer team travels to Bemidji State University's Chet Anderson Stadium for a 7 o'clock varsity match with the Bemidji Lumberjacks. The Alexandria girls volleyball team will also be in the 218 tonight, but travel north and west to Moorhead for a 7 p.m. match against the Spuds at Moorhead High School. The Alexandria Cardinal boys soccer team looks to extend its undefeated streak to 6 matches, hosting Sauk Rapids Rice tonight in a 7 o'clock start at Viking Bank Field. Plus, the Alexandria girls tennis team looks to stay undefeated in the conference today, hosting Ricori in a late afternoon match at the Alexandria Area High School Tennis Complex. 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I'm Dave McClure.
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15: 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You'll find links there to other fantastic stuff regarding sports, right? 21 minutes now after 12 on your Tuesday. Let's look at the community calendar. As Encore Senior Center activities for today, well, pretty much everything is done with the exception of from 1 to 2 is chair yoga. And entertainment tonight from 6 to 8, North Door Jam. So, yeah, Tuesday's not quite as busy as Mondays. Mondays are always busy. United Way Food Drop, let's see, it rotates counties every month. Each month there will be a food drop that you're welcome to attend, either in Douglas or Pope County. Now I'm looking here. We have one for Thursday, September the 24th. So registration date is today, the 22nd. This is for the Douglas County drop-off. Okay, let me find out what we're going to hear. Where is it here? Douglas Food Drop take place at New Life Christian Church, and they are at 1910 County Road 82 Southeast in Alexandria. Registration is required by phone or online. Registration opens 2 days prior to the drop-off at 10 a.m. Registration closes when the slots are full or by 4 p.m. of each of these days. It'd be today and tomorrow. The number is 834-7800, 834-7800. And what would happen on Thursday is you arrive at the food drop at your scheduled time that you'll find out when you register. Drive through the pickup line and receive your assortment of food free of charge. And that's how that works right there. That's just a very quick look at what we have for the community calendar. We'll return here momentarily with funeral announcements.
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7: This is Weatherology. I'm meteorologist Jennifer Vujicic with your Alexandria Lakes area forecast. Mostly sunny skies here this afternoon with a high into the low 60s. Tonight, mostly clear with a low near 44. By Wednesday, partial sunshine develops, a high of 63 degrees. And Thursday, a chance for rain showers, cloudy, high of 64. Friday, a chance for rain showers here late, cloudy skies, high around 67. For KXRA, I'm meteorologist Jennifer Vujicic.
8: Thank you, Jennifer. 61 degrees in the lakes area now. Taking a look at funeral announcements for your Tuesday, September the 22nd. Laverne Teresa Bitson, 98, of Millerville, died on Friday, September the 18th. A mass of Christian burial will be held on Wednesday, September the 23rd. This is tomorrow at 11 a.m. at Our Lady of Seven Dolors Catholic Church in Millerville. A visitation will take place today, the 22nd, from 4 to 7 p.m. 4 o'clock prayer service at the Anderson Funeral Home in Alexandria. The visitation continues 1 hour prior to the service at the church tomorrow. Arrangements are with the Anderson Funeral Home and Crematory in Alexandria for Laverne Teresa Bitson, 98, of Millerville. David J. Beyer, 84, of Alexandria, died Tuesday, September the 15th. A celebration of life service will be held at 11 a.m. this coming Friday, September the 25th, at Shalom Lutheran Church in Alexandria. And the visitation will be from 3 to 5 p.m. Thursday, September the 24th, at the church, and will continue 1 hour prior to the service, as it reads. Alan Bruce Jenke, 73, died on September the 12th. A memorial service will be held at 1 p.m. on Friday, September the 25th, at Luther Crest Bible Camp in Alexandria, with visitation 1 hour prior to that service, again for Alan Bruce Jenke, 73. Holly Ballow Robindo, 77, of Alexandria, Virginia, passed away on October the 6th. A graveside service honoring Holly and her daughter Catherine, or Katie Cook, who passed away on December 9th, 2016, will be held at 11 a.m. on Saturday, September the 26th, and this is at St. William's Catholic Cemetery in Parker's Prairie. Arrangements are with the Lynn Family Funeral Home, again for Holly Robido, 77, of Alexandria. A full listing of funeral announcements can be found on our website, and of course, that is voiceofalexandria.com. When you go there, you'll find the announcements tab. Pull up and see any additional funeral announcements that we were unable to get to today, and everything will be right there.
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18: Good afternoon, I'm Lynn Kettleson with today's Midday Farm Review on the Linder Farm Network, the voice of Minnesota agriculture. Coming up in our broadcast today, lower prices for corn mixed on the soybeans and lower on wheat. We'll check that out. Weather radar is clear for Minnesota right now. More on the weather from Dan coming up. Linda Brecky's been in the newsroom. What's happening?
19: We'll hear from Roy Abbott, Abbott Futures. He has some interesting comments about the upcoming meeting between the U.S. and China, what that could mean for ag commodities. We'll also talk a little bit more about some of the rain delays throughout the region as far as harvest goes and hear from Darren Hefty with Hefty Seed.
18: That's coming up. We'll be back after this.
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18: 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Board of Trade, December corn, 539, down 4. March, 553, down 3 and 3 quarters. November soybeans, 1328 and a quarter, up a quarter cent. January, 1343 and a half, down a half cent. December wheat, 721 and a quarter, down 5 and a half. December oats, 416 and a quarter and steady. Soybean meal for October, 370.10, up 350. October oil, 67.71, down 61. Minneapolis December wheat, 739, down 7 and a quarter. On the Mercantile Exchange, October live cattle, 218.42, down 252. December, 219.15, down 285. October feeder cattle, 327.50, down 275. October lean hogs, 79.22, up 107. December, 71.15, up 135. Class 3 milk futures, September, 16.14, down 2. October, 15.66, down 4. November, 15.97, down 1. Cash cheese, the barrels, 145 and a quarter steady. 40-pound blocks, 136 and a half and steady. ADM Corn Processing in Marshall, the September basis, 53 under December, October 46 under December. ADM Soybean Processing in Mankato, September basis, 30 over November, October 15 under November.
19: And the CHS basis levels through September 26th, this would be beans Fairmont, 30 over November, and the remainder of the month, 10 under November. Mankato soybeans, September and October, 20 under November. And Savage corn, September 70 under December. Winona corn, September 85, October also 85 under December.
18: The Dow is down 240, S&P 500 steady, NASDAQ composite up 88, U.S. dollar index 100.703, that's up 0.265. Our guest market analyst is next.
2: 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Well, if so, then what does 80 years make you? At Wiffles Hybrids, we've spent the last 80 years focused on one thing, seed corn. And a lot of that time has been spent in actual fields. 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So if you're looking for better performing corn hybrids, talk to the people who've put in the time. 9,456,204 hours, give or take. 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The Corn Company.
19: Joining us, Roy Abbott, Abbott Futures. And Roy, today, after that higher day yesterday, a little lower on the corn and the wheat and beans near unchanged, what are you following as far as some of these market influences?
3: Well, yesterday was exciting. Today, it's boring. You know, we had a big up move in corn and beans yesterday in anticipation of the meeting between the two presidents on Thursday. I think it probably got a little carried away with itself yesterday, and we probably saw some crop move from the farmers' hands, and the market's digesting that and trying to figure out what might happen on Thursday. So it's going to be China watch from here on into Thursday, and I don't think we really have a firm idea about what might come about. I think we've got the two most powerful men in the world meeting, and there's certainly potential for something, but what that might be is just strictly a guess. So I think we're just going to have to wait for it and hope that we get something positive for our markets, and we'll see what happens.
19: Meanwhile, livestock futures, we've had some big movement there here to start the week. Today it's a lower look to the cattle and the feeder cattle, a little higher for lean hogs.
3: Well, we did have a big move up in cattle yesterday. I think it was based on the interpretation of the cattle on feed report on Friday. But I think the market got way ahead of itself. I don't typically put a lot of weight on a cattle on feed report. I was very surprised by the strength we had yesterday. I personally feel that beef demand is going to be a little bit soft as we move forward. Because of the price of gasoline, a lot of beef is consumed outside of the home, and I continue to hear anecdotal talk that food service is hurting because of that. So I think beef is going to be in a non-competitive situation when we move forward. I think cash cattle are probably going to trade a couple of dollars lower this week. And yesterday, I think they were hoping that they were going to trade higher. The pork market, I think, a little bit different. Pork has come down a long ways. We're going into October, which is National Pork Month, and I think if people are not going out to eat as much and staying home, that benefits the demand for pork. So I think cattle might go down a couple of bucks this week. I think the hog futures might gain a couple of dollars. So we'll see if that happens.
19: Roy Abbott, Abbott Futures. More in a moment.
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18: Hog slaughter nationally, 492,000 head. A week ago, 490. A year ago, 477,916. National negotiated carcass, barrows and gilts, weighted average, 79.92, down 55. Five-day rolling, 80.78. Iowa, Minnesota, weighted average, 79.93, down 52. Five-day rolling, 80.73. Pork cutout plant report carcass, 88.31, down 60. Box beef cutout values, choice carcasses, 198 higher, 378.33. Selects, 257 higher, 358.34. Central Livestock Zimbrota, finished beef steers, 215 to 223.75. Finished beef heifers, 215 to 222.50. Dairy crossbred steers and heifers, 215 to 221 and a quarter. Finished dairy steers, 197 to 204. Market cows, 110 to 129.
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5: We've had a pretty dreary stretch of weather since late last week with clouds and rainy conditions dominating the weather picture, but that should change today as more sunshine returns to the region. We'll still see clouds mixed in, especially over southwest Minnesota, but there will be more sunshine out there today than we've seen in a while. It's not a bad way to say goodbye to summer as autumn officially arrives later tonight. Tomorrow, the first full day of fall, should also feature a good amount of sunshine over the region before more clouds roll in later in the day. Showers are back in the mix for Wednesday night and early Thursday. More showers likely Friday night and Saturday as well, as we are in a stretch of weather where small disturbances keep working their way through, bringing scattered rain chances to the region. This pattern does look like it will continue into early next week as well. As temperatures go, we're going to stay cool for the bulk of the week. Daytime highs likely won't get out of the 60s this week, which is slightly below average. We'll also see overnight lows dipping into the 40s and 50s. We do warm a bit this weekend with a few low 70s in the mix. Otherwise, we're looking at a mainly cool stretch for the week and into the weekend. For today, expect partly cloudy skies, more clearing later this afternoon. Clouds stick around a bit longer over southwest Minnesota. Despite that, sunshine, temperatures do stay cool today. Highs mainly in the upper 50s and lower 60s. Winds from the east at about 5 to 10. Partly cloudy, cool overnight. Lows mostly in the middle 40s. Partly cloudy for Wednesday. Still cool, though, as temperatures stay in the low to mid 60s for the first full day of fall. More clouds roll in for Thursday with some showers likely. Scattered showers Friday, highs in the mid 60s. More clouds, scattered rain for the weekend with highs staying in the 60s on Saturday. Some low 70s for Sunday and Monday. With your Linder Farm Network weather, I'm Dan Lemke.
6: It's time for Farming for the Future from the Minnesota Department of Agriculture's Ag Water Quality Certification Program. Ann Nelson of the Minnesota Department of Health talks about why private well owners should get their wells tested.
15: Every private well owner in Minnesota is responsible for testing their drinking water, treating that water if necessary, and maintaining their well. The Minnesota Department of Health recommends that every well user test their well at least once for arsenic, manganese, and lead, and every year for coliform bacteria and nitrate, as these

0: says the announcement is a game changer for the industry.
1: We're the last of the upper Midwest states to get a crush plant. Some of our neighbors have two, three, or even more. Crush plants are going to be such a unique dynamic, replacing the demand on exports to China and other maybe tumultuous export markets. And we're keeping our soybeans grown right here in Wisconsin at home. We're going to be crushing them locally down in Evansville. That oil is going to go into biodiesel and other uses, and increased demand locally. That's huge. It's a win-win-win, honestly. I think I read yesterday it's going to create 80 full-time jobs down in Evansville, good, high-paying jobs. I can't wait to see what this brings. And from a basis standpoint, it's going to be taking away 80 million bushels of soybeans. That's nearly the entire state's production last year. So talk about bringing demand to Wisconsin. This is going to be a big, big win.
0: Johnson says the plant's impact goes beyond soybean oil. The facility will also produce soy meal.
1: I can't make promises on markets, and this isn't marketing advice, but this is certainly going to increase demand locally. Should definitely help our basis. And you know, talking about the dairy, livestock, poultry industry, you know, they feed a lot of meal to those critters, and this facility is going to be producing a lot of meal. What a perfect partnership up here in Wisconsin.
0: Johnson says strong demand for renewable fuels helped set the stage for the project.
1: This administration has really supported the RVO, and you see RIN credits starting to climb. There's good incentive for businesses like CHS to make a $700 million investment here in Wisconsin. They believe in Wisconsin farmers and Wisconsin folks to get this done and make it successful.
0: And while construction is still ahead, Johnson said the announcement gives farmers something they haven't had much lately, optimism.
1: I hope that this sparks a degree of optimism within Wisconsin soybean farmers. It's not been the easiest past few years, but as always in agriculture, we're tough and we persevere. And this is one thing where I think we all can kind of take a victory lap and look forward to the future with a smile on our face.
0: That's Tanner Johnson with the Wisconsin Soybean Association. A farmer in North Dakota was managing 30,000 straw bales. 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There had to be an easier way. 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
2: John Baranek, DTN meteorologist, thinks the month of October should trend warmer with conditions better for harvest, although some chances of rain.
3: Yeah, you know, I'm expecting the storm track to gradually start shifting southward throughout the month. So early in the month, it may still be to our north or near us. As we get towards the end of the month, though, I would expect that more to be towards kind of the southern plains, Texas, Oklahoma, into the southeast. So we're going to be in the crosshairs at some point in that. So I would expect, you know, at least maybe a week or possibly two where we get some rainfall out of that, but generally moving its way southward. And as it does so, it should dry out. A lot of the air should be coming from the Pacific, though, instead of the cooler Canadian Arctic. So I think we stay on the warm side for most of October, even if the storm track is to our south. So overall, I think that kind of, you know, outside of maybe a period in there in the middle of the month that might be a little bit on the wetter side, we should have some better conditions as we go on throughout the fall season for getting out there, doing some harvest, doing some work.
2: And Baranek says the super El Nino should give us warmer weather through most of the winter with more rain than snow.
3: Oh, right now, and it's only going to get warmer here over the next couple of months. So, we're definitely in play. That is not going to be changing. It's going to really control our weather here, really going into next year quite a bit, too. So, be prepared. Usually that means for us less snowfall, more warm air, not necessarily less precipitation.

0: So some of that might come as rain, which might be a little interesting. I remember the last time we had one of these super El Ninos, we had thunderstorms around the cities and south on Christmas Day. I don't know if I'd call that right now, but just to say that it's very likely to be extremely warm throughout most of the winter season. Obviously, we're going to have our ups and downs, and we'll get some cold shots here and there, but overall warmth and less snowfall is what we're predicting here for Minnesota.
1: John Baranek, DTN.
2: There was a small amount of harvesting before the recent rain in Candiohi County in the Wilmer area, according to Jason Fusi with Central Crop Consulting.
3: There was a little bit, probably about a week to a week and a half ago, but ever since then, we've just been getting those little rain showers, some larger rain showers. Last Wednesday night was a surprise one that was heavier than expected with anywhere from a half inch to 2 inches in most of my Candiohi County here. So, yeah, it's been tough trying to get to things. Luckily, nothing was really that far along. I mean, some of the beans towards the eastern part of the county were getting really close. They're not ready. And once it dries out, they'll be ready to go. But there's still a lot of soybeans holding on to some green and some, you know, swelling and stuff. So it'll still take a little bit of time. But some of the corn, we're seeing 20 to probably 32% corn right now from some of the checks that I've been seeing. And so, yeah, there's going to be some guys that probably start on corn once it dries out a little bit here before the beans even.
2: Jason Fusi in Candiohi County.
1: And rain is delaying the harvest in the Jackson, Rock, Nobles, and Cottonwood County area, according to Jim Nesseth with Extended Ag Services.
4: Probably accumulated between 2 and 3 inches in a couple different rain events, and it's drizzly today, and it looks like the forecast is going to kind of stay that way, not too many opportunities to enjoy any sunshine. So, yeah, we're probably just going to be sitting still here for the next week or so.
1: And we did talk to Nesseth yesterday. He said areas that have been dry during the growing season have concerns about stock quality.
4: That's where we've got probably see the most standability issues, you know, and just a lot of cannibalization in that stock. And so standability is a real concern. Everybody's crossing their fingers that there won't be some big wind event, because that would really cause some havoc to those cornfields. But they were the people that were able to get out there in those really drought stricken areas were able to get most of that stock and to get picked up and harvest some acres, and there was some harvest lost out there, but they're fortunate they were able to get some of that out there. But that's not a lot of acres, you know, within the big picture of things.
1: Jim Nesseth, Extended Ag Services.
2: More crop updates coming up.
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2: 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A rainy, cloudy, and cool weather has crop maturation in the Renville, McLeod, Meeker, and Sibley County area right now, according to Kurt Burns with CB Agronomics. Has things a bit delayed?
6: Right now, we're, you know, with these cloudy, cool, rainy days that we've had, and most of the area had between 1.5 and 2 inches, and it's just slowing the progress of maturity down. Slowing harvest down. The soybeans, there's a lot of soybeans that are getting ready to go. We just can't get them dry now with the cloudy, cool weather we've had. And it looks like the forecast is going to continue to be that way Thursday through Monday of next week. So right now, I think there's a lot of growers that are chomping at the bit, but Mother Nature rules the roost and kind of is telling us that we're not going to go like we'd like to go right now.
1: Corn and soybean crops in Stearns and Meeker counties were nearly ready for harvest before rains fell over the weekend. And Eden,
2: we have Adam Deppe ready, by the way.
1: Yep. Farmers should be able to get into the fields if the weather improves in the northern Blue Earth, Brown, Watonwan, and Nicollet County area, according to Adam Deppe with Central Crop Consulting.
7: Yeah, absolutely. I think basically, I don't know, what the Thursday, Friday, Saturday type of stuff, there's some areas that were in that, you know, inch to, you know, kind of right around that inch, maybe inch and a half is kind of what we got, which is, you know, it was a nice rain that we definitely did need. I know some people kind of didn't want it as harvest was maybe slowly starting here and there, but we definitely did need the rain, obviously, just for recharging the soil and different things. And now, you know, we got a little rain here this morning. It's still kind of drizzly out. And then I think there's some more rain coming. So either way, a little bit of rain's not going to slow us down quite yet. It's still early in the season as far as harvest slowly starting. But yeah, I think if we can get some, you know, rain would end, but I think there's more on Thursday. But if rain would end here, I think we would start seeing a lot of things start happening. Soybeans are definitely getting ready. Early stuff is definitely getting ready to go. So that's there. And I know some early corn is definitely there. It's ready. I mean, the moisture's there. Guys can start taking it. So I think as soon as the rain starts letting up, you're going to see a lot of combines running.
2: And some of the crops in Swift County were ready, excuse me, for harvest, but rain has put the brakes on most activity, according to Murdoch farmer Todd Wenzel.
8: Harvest has started a little bit around here. A few fields of soybeans have come off. We've ourselves have taken off some of our edible beans and have one field to go. It would be nice to get those done and then get into the soybeans, so on over to the corn. We've gotten about, I guess, about an inch and a half of rain here at the farm in the last week or so. Some areas have seed a little bit more than that to the south, but it's nice to see the sun today, and I hope it continues for a while so we can get some harvested and done.
1: Corn and soybean crops in Stearns and Meeker counties were nearly ready for harvest before rains fell over the weekend. Eden Valley farmer Tom Hake says his area received just over an inch of rain.
9: There were a few guys that had some beans that were out ready to go. We were getting close, but like I say, then last week we got a little bit of rain to delay that. And then, you know, the last, since that rain, we've just had cloudy, drizzly, or not cloudy and cool days. So that was, you know, nothing was drying there and that. So today's Tuesday. We're getting some sunshine and looking forward to maybe late tomorrow afternoon, we can maybe try some beans. But that depends upon what Mother Nature is going to do for us.
2: I think everybody's chomping at the bit to get in the field and have things dry up a bit now. So we'll find out what we get. And we'll wrap it up in a moment.
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2: And last check of the markets now, December corn down 5.5, November soybeans down 3/4, and December wheat down 8. Mercantile live cattle December down 282, December hogs up 117. Thanks for joining us on the Linder Farm Network.
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16: Breaking news this hour at Town Hall. I'm Bob Agnew in Washington. President Trump has addressed the United Nations General Assembly in New York, reminding world leaders that the U.S. is doing well under his administration.
17: 2.5 centuries after the cause of liberty found its home on this continent, I can report to you with pride that America is back and our country is stronger today than ever before.
16: And the president told world leaders the U.S. is leading in virtually everything and the future is bright, before turning to making his case for the war in Iran, calling the Islamic regime the bully of the Middle East, but a bully, he says, no longer thanks to U.S. intervention. The president also spoke about his Board of Peace bringing an end to the war in Gaza, and about U.S. employment rates and the poverty rate, cutting regulation and taxes, and the stock market. Some hospitals have ended gender-affirming care for transgender children under the age of 19 in a settlement with the Justice Department.
18: At least 6 top hospitals have reached settlements with the Justice Department to stop offering gender-affirming treatment for transgender minors and make payments to the government. The issue has been a priority for President Trump, who says Democrats will upend his platform if they win in the midterm elections.
19: They voted in favor of men playing in women's sports. They voted in favor of the transgender mutilization of your children.
16: China and the U.S. are divided on a number of issues, but one thing ties them together.
20: And that is fast food. As their leaders prepare to meet in Washington, American restaurant and beverage chains are expanding rapidly in China, and major Chinese chains are increasingly trying their luck in the U.S. Both see opportunities to trade more burgers and bubble tea across the Pacific. KFC already has 3.5 times the number of China locations than it does at home. The giant chain Mixiu opened 3 U.S. stores in December and plans 24 more. John Scott reporting.
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16: It's been a mixed session so far on Wall Street. The Dow Jones Industrial Average is struggling. It's off by about 180 points at this hour, but the NASDAQ is doing well, up by 104, and the S&P 500 up about 3 points right now. Hundreds of flights canceled or delayed after a construction crew mistakenly cut an air traffic control cable at Liberty International Airport in Newark, New Jersey. More details from Laura Winters.
23: Planes back flying following ground stops at 6 airports, Newark, LaGuardia, Kennedy, Philadelphia International, Teterboro, and Westchester County. Transportation Secretary Sean Duffy says a backup fiber optic air traffic control cable was cut by construction workers by accident. Duffy taking to his X page, writing, "This incident underscores the need for additional funding to modernize aging infrastructure and prevent disruptions like this in the future." Laura Winters reporting.
16: Breaking news and analysis at townhall.com. A grand jury finds no basis for charges in the death of Nolan Wells.
18: After months of speculation about the death of Nolan Wells, a black teenager left behind on a boating trip off the Mississippi coast, a Jackson County grand jury found there was not evidence to bring charges. The decision was announced by District Attorney Angel Myers McElrath, who pushed back against the narrative that Wells' death was racially motivated.
24: Nolan chose to stay on the island that day, and there is not a scintilla of evidence to contradict that. The family, the crump team, and anyone close to Nolan knew that his disappearance and death were not the result of racial hate or violence.
18: The jurors found no evidence of criminal conduct and noted that autopsies found the cause and manner of death to be undetermined. I'm Jennifer King.
16: It's harvest time in California wine country, but many growers are struggling to sell their grapes as Americans are cutting back on their drinking. Many farmers are tearing out their vineyards altogether or selling their land for other purposes. More from townhall.com.
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0: Well, here we are. It's the Tuesday edition of Swap Shop. I'm Rexford Sweetwater in for Jackson. Jackson, well, he should be back tomorrow from his vacation. I'm assuming tomorrow. And then we'll have Thursday and Friday. And probably Tom Turley on Saturday. So we get it all kind of worked out. Swap Shop, where you can buy, sell, trade, give away, rent, any combination thereof, almost, at 762-8167. 762-8167. Get yourself in, and we'll sell that item that you've been looking to get rid of. And or find something that you've been looking for so long. I just need it. I need it. Somebody has it. It can work that way. You can also email us to the folks at Leighton.media, the folks at Leighton.media, and Leighton is Leighton, as I'm sure you know by now, right? Leighton, Leighton, and stop by the front office and drop something off. A lot of folks have done that today, 1312 Broadway Street in Alexandria, 1312 Broadway in Alexandria. And like I mentioned, yeah, we did get, I'm looking at three right away here. Got a nice little handful of things that came in starting for your Tuesday. So as we await your call, we have free. I always do like free things. Free is very good. Here's a bicycle. It's a Huffy 20-inch girls bike. Apparently, it is in great shape, and say it again, it's free, 763-6757, 763-6757. That's the first one of the day, and it is brand spanking new, so we'll see how long that lasts, right? Here we have a 2022 John Deere Gator. 590 camo finish, 1200 miles. The area code here is 701. Then 899-2612. 701-899-2612. We'll see how that goes. We are looking here at an excellent. I'm sure it is excellent. It's an Excel pressure washer, 2,800 PSI, 26 gallons per mile, if that's what I'm looking at, GPM. 6 horsepower Honda motor, and it says, I don't know what that says. We're looking at $180 here. 760-2959. 760-2959 is the number there. Fresh. That was dropped off at the front office just today. Some things did come in yesterday while the show was either in progress and or after the machine is on the other side of the building, so getting to it to find them right away can be difficult sometimes. These folks are looking for a Chevy, Dodge, or a Ford full-size pickup, two-wheel drive. That is what they want. And the area code is 218-282-0386. 218-282-0386. 282-0386. That is what they're looking for. To the phones. Hello, you're on Swap Shop.
1: Yeah, I got a 25 horsepower dump truck lawnmower for sale.
0: You have a 25 horsepower what?
1: 25 horsepower motor.
0: I hear the word motor.
1: 25 horsepower motor.
0: Oh, okay.
1: 50-inch cut. Ready one motor. We got about $400.
0: Oh, it's a motor. Uh-huh. Okay.
1: Also, I got a gun collection for sale.
0: You have what?
1: gun collection.
0: Guns. Okay, very good. Go ahead.
1: 13 old lever action model.
0: Okay.
1: All in good condition. They had to call me to give a description of them, but 808-7455.
0: 7455. Sounds good. We have the number. Enjoy the day.
1: Thank you. Goodbye.
0: Okay. 808-7455. 808-7455. Hello, you're on Swap Shop.
2: Yeah, so I've got an older Amana refrigerator freezer. We'll go about $65 on that. And then I have a Kaller 8-foot stepladder. I'd go about $80 on that. And I've got two older wheelbarrows, and we'll just say $10
0: each.
2: Then I've got a large dog kennel. So then you got all that down already?
0: I'm working it.
2: Okay. So then all the stuff I just listed off to you is... we've got a moving sale going on at 1401.
0: Yeah.
2: You okay?
0: Yeah. 1401.
2: 50th Avenue Southeast. Alexandria or Alex, whatever.
0: Okay. I got it.
2: Phone number. Go ahead. So everything that I listed off to you, it's all negotiable, and the garage sale is kind of going on for however long, today, tomorrow, next week, whatever.
0: Sure.
2: I'll call you back a couple days later and see if I got anything else to put on there. Did I just give you the phone number, 759-0792?
0: 0792. Mm-hmm. All right, sounds good.
2: Good for you to take all this information down. Appreciate it very much, and we'll see you again shortly.
0: All right. Thank you very much.
2: Thank you. Yeah.
0: Okay, so it looks like we're looking at a garage sale, 1401 50th Avenue Southeast.

0: And we listed off a few of the items, so I'm sure there's a whole lot more. 759-0792 is the number to call. If you have more questions as the sale continues, 759-0792. Usually when we have a garage sale, we don't include items that are in the garage sale. See, he saved that to the end. So we try not to do it that way. Swap shop number is 762-8167. 762-8167. And more stuff from the mailbag that is fresh. How about this one? A 2-year-old Pride Mobility Power Lift Recliner with the remote. This is a $400 item located near Lake Country Meats right here. The number is 760-7702, 760-7702. Yeah, lots of new ones. Here's one looking for an older semi-automatic 9mm, something reasonably priced, and the area code here is a 2181. 282-0386, 218-282-0386. And we've made it along. It is just about 17 minutes now after one. Time for our first break. We'll be back here momentarily.
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0: And the Tuesday edition of Swap Shop is back. Hall's on the line here. Let's see what's going on. Hello, you're on Swap Shop.
7: 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I want $60 for it.
0: Mm-hmm.
7: My phone number is 320-424-0241.
0: 0241. Sounds real good. Thank you.
7: Yep.
0: All right. See, we get calls during the break and they wait patiently. That's very good. So there you have that. 424-0241. 424-0241. 20 minutes now after 1 o'clock. We do have weatherology coming up in about 10 minutes. We'll see what's going on out there. Through the window, it sure looks fine, but we'll see when I get out of here what it's actually like. Hello, you're on Swap Shop.
8: Oh, yes. I'm looking for something here. 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Or a head gate so I can build my own chute. Somebody's got something like that they'd like to part ways with, give me a call, 320-267-0307.
0: 0307. Sounds good. Have a good day.
8: Yep, thank you.
0: You're welcome. No doubt about that. 267-0307. 267-0307. And as a friendly reminder, the number for Swap Shop is 762-8167. Hello, you're on Swap Shop.
9: Yes, I got a couple of things for sale here today. One of them is a Jennings compound bow. It's camouflage in color. I got a dozen arrows that'll go with it. I guess the bow hunting season started now, so... And then I got two sets of these vintage lawn jarts. They're the ones with the metal tips on the end, so I think they're considered for adults only, but yeah. Whatever, I got two sets for them.
0: Okay.
9: And my number is 218-277-0134, and that's in Glenwood.
0: Okay, I'm surprised you still have those lawn darts. I thought they made those illegal.
9: Well, I think they call them for adults only.
0: Okay. Adults can get hurt, too. It all works.
9: Depends on how you spell it, I guess.
0: Yeah, exactly. All right, bud. Thanks for calling. Have a good day.
9: Yep, thank you.
0: All righty. Area code here, my friends, is 218-277-0134. 218-277-0134. We do have callers calling in and got folks on hold all over the place. Go back to caller. Number one, hello, you're on Swap Shop.
10: Hello.
0: Hi.
10: How's it going today?
0: All right.
10: Yeah, I need a couple of things, and then I got some stuff for sale.
0: Uh-huh.
10: I need a size 11D work boots. They can either be pull-on or lace-up. And then I've got... pheasant hunting vests.
0: So that's the only item that you're looking for, and now we're going to move into other stuff?
10: Correct.
0: Okay, got it. Go ahead.
10: And I got those two new hunting vests for pheasant hunting. And I've got the 928 Craftsman snowblower. It's a track style, zero turn. Everything works on it. And I've got that Remington 1187 12 gauge for sale. And the phone number is 298-8022.
0: Okay, wonderful. Thank you.
10: Thank you. Have a good day.
0: Yeah, you too. 298-8022. 298-8022. And back to the phones. Hello, you're on Swap Shop.
11: Yeah, I'm going to try this again. I'm in the process of moving, and I need to try to sell these items before. Actually, this week, the voltage coach, blue color.
0: I have to tell you something. I can't understand what you're saying.
11: I said I've got a full-size coach, blue in color.
0: Okay.
11: And there's no tears or nothing. It's from a smoke-free home. $75. They would have to come and get it. And then I've got two Lazy Boy chairs. They're brown in color. They're from the same thing. $100 a piece. They're good shape and everything. And they can call, and I've also got two food dehydrators. One's a food turkey dehydrator, and the other one is the same. They're brand new, never been used. You can call 320-219-1639.
0: Sounds good. Have a good day.
11: Yep.
0: All righty. 219-1639. 219-1639. Swap shop number 762-8167 as we review what's going on in the mailbag. We're still on new stuff, as a matter of fact, so here we go. Let's see what this one says. These folks are looking for a twin or full mattress. So a twin or a full mattress. And the number is 460-0432-460-0432. Excuse me. We set that right over there. I think I'll rewrite that. It's kind of a little out of whack. And 204. Nope, see, I did that wrong. 460-0432. Okay, got it. And the phones are going crazy, putting some folks on hold here. Going back to one. Hello, you're on Swap Shop.
12: Yes, I have a Savage Axis XP 6.5 Creedmoor rifle for sale. It's got a Vortex copperhead scope on it. And for more information, they can call 320-491-2605.
0: Okay. Sounds great. Enjoy the day.
12: You also.
0: All righty. 491-2605. 491-2605. And hello, you're on Swap Shop.
13: Hello. Say, I have about 50 egg cartons now.
0: Yeah, that's a lot.
13: They're free. And my phone number is 320-304-4683. They're in great shape. We just keep the eggs and stack them up. So there's about 50 of them.
0: Okay, let's see if I got this right, though. I did. What I wrote down was 304-4683. How close was I?
13: You were right on the button.
0: Oh, my goodness sakes. I'm surprised nobody called you on these egg cartons because we get so many calls looking for them. Oh, I need egg cartons. I need egg cartons. And here you are.
13: Here we are.
0: All right. Well, we'll get the number out there, and everybody will start calling you right away.
13: Thank you kindly. Appreciate it.
0: Yeah, you're welcome. 304-4683 is the number. Don't forget, one of my favorite things is free items. Free items are good. And what do we do with that? We do that. 762-8167 is the number, and we'll go again through the mailbag. We do have a little bit of time before we get to weatherology. Let's see here. Well, it looks like we had talked about this a little bit yesterday on the phone, I do believe. So, item one is a free vacuum, new style. Need someone that knows how to fix simple spinning issue. This is a Eureka Power Vac. It's free. Now, we have four smartphones, a few years back models, but still in good shape. So what you might want to do with those. Item three, beautiful teal shag 4x6 rug, purchased on Amazon, still in the package. They paid $80, selling for $40. We also have baseball memorabilia, framed photographs, cards to swap, trade, buy, or sell. So there you have that. And finally on the list is a guitar. It's a vintage Yamaha classical acoustic, three-quarter size. And they're looking to see $125 for that. And the number is 224-0356. 224-0356. Well, we made it. It is 30 minutes now after 1. We'll take a break and we'll come back and we'll see what Weatherology has to say.
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23: This is Weatherology. I'm meteorologist Ray Miller with your Alexandria Lakes area forecast. Sunny this afternoon with a high temperature of 61 degrees and winds out of the southeast at 5 to 15. Tonight, clear and a low temperature of 44 degrees with southeast winds at 5 to 10. Wednesday, lots of sun, high of 63. Thursday, scattered showers and storms are likely with a high temperature of 64. Friday, we'll see a chance of showers with a high temperature around 67. For KXRA, I'm meteorologist Ray Miller.
0: Thank you, Ray. Well, we made it to 63. The high, projected high of the day was 61. Whoa. So we got that. 63 degrees in the lakes area. Now humidity at 45%. Dew point, 41 degrees. An east wind at 10 miles an hour. And, the sun sets tonight at 7:19. 7:19. So it's, yeah. Whatever. We have no phone lines open. Everybody is waiting to get on. So we'll just get started going back to caller number one. Every phone line is full right now. Caller one, hello, you're on Swap Shop.
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0: Hey, hello.
24: Hi there.
0: Hi.
24: So I have two-row corn planter for sale. It's ground-driven. It's a 295 International. Got bean plates, corn plates, sunflower plates, all that good stuff. I'd like to get $2,000 for that. And I've also got some snow goose bag decoys. And I get $1 a piece for those. And I am looking for an outboard motor, something pretty new. I'd like the tank on it, something around 10 horse. And you can give me a call at 320-760-5686.
0: 5686. Wonderful. Okay, have a good day.
24: Thanks a lot. You as well.
0: All right. 760-5686. 760-5686. Back to the phones. Hello, you're on Swap Shop.
25: Hello, is it me?
0: It is me.
1: Okay. See, I've got some oak wood that went down, oak trees that went down in that spring storm. And I wanted to give that away to somebody to come by and just, you know, cut it up, throw it in their trailer and haul it off. It's the oak tree lies right alongside my driveway, so it's real simple for them to back in and get at it.
0: Okay.
1: And you could get that free oak wood at 320-291-4660.
0: 60. Got it. Very good. Thank you, sir.
1: Thank you.
0: All righty. Free. We like that. 291-4660. 291-4660. Back to the phones. Hello, you're on Swap Shop.
2: Hello.
0: Hi.
2: I'm looking for a hard-sided suitcase, like about 3 foot by 2 foot, a larger one, but it's got to be the hard side.
0: Mm-hmm.
2: And my number is 320-760-7450.
0: Oh, my. 760. 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
2: 320-760-7450.
0: Okay, yeah, you threw me with the 320. We don't bother with that, but I appreciate it. I've got the number for you.
2: All right, thank you.
0: You're welcome. Have a great day. 760-7450. I knew I got caught off guard there. 760-7450. Do they make those hard shell suitcases? That's the way every suitcase was one of those when I was growing up in the 70s. That's just the way it was. I didn't know they. I suppose they must. I don't know. What do I know? I don't travel anymore. I stay right here in Alexandria. I don't even like to go out of town. 762-8167 is the number for Swap Shop. 762-8167. We'll do some mailbag activity here. Looking for a reasonably priced gun cabinet, preferably able to hold 8 or more rifles. So, yes, they are looking for that. Make a note. The number is 760-8790. 760-8790. There you have that. Hello, you're on Swap Shop.
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0: Okay, we'll get the word out there. 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
0: And we are back to the Tuesday edition of Swap Shop. 762-8167 is the magic number to the phones. 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
8: How are you today?
0: Well, so far so good. How about you?
8: Well, not too bad. The weather's nice.
0: Yeah.
8: Say, I have a player piano, fairly old, could be early 1900s, 1800s when they came out.
0: Yeah.
8: Nice shape. Got the music with it, open offers on it, and I can deliver it.
0: Okay.
8: So I also have a brand new bay window gel, if anyone's looking for a nice bay window. And I have a Schwinn moped that's got 500 miles on it and nice running shape, gets about 100 miles to the tank. So if anyone's looking for a nice moped, they can call me at 612-759-1600, Alec area.
0: Very good. I got it, sir. Thank you.
8: You bet. Thank you.
0: Yep. Have a great day. Area code in this case, my friends, is 612-759-1600. 612-759-1600. 762-8167 is the number, as I mentioned often, 762-8167. To get yourself in on the air, you can send us something via email as well. It's a brand new thing. It started today. You can reach us at thefolks@layton.media, thefolks@layton.media. Layton is L-E-I-G-H-T-O-N. You can also always stop by the front office like this next one I'm going to read at 1312 Broadway Street in Alexandria. 1312 Broadway during regular business hours and drop it off right there. So here we go. These folks have a pink and white girls roller skates. These are from a company called Roller Derby. They are an LT500. It tells me that it has adjustable sizes for girls wearing size 3 to 6. Additionally, professional elbow and knee pads bought separately by a brand called Snafu. The whole package there, $25. Very nice. We also have a Werner 6-foot aluminum stepladder. It's in good shape, 10-foot reach, 250-pound capacity there. And let's see, $40 they're looking for there, which is what I assume is close to half price. We have a dog crate for a 50 to 55 pound dog. It's been used twice, and that was years ago. It's just been waiting for a new owner. Just sitting around waiting. Okay, well, the number is 808-7586. 808-7586. Better make sure I write that down. Got that. And you can call or text. Put that right back in the pile. And this one tells me that they sold the table, so we'll move on to the other item on the list. It says for sale a two-person bench, brown upholstered with dark brown oak frame, great for entryway or extra seating, $60 or best offer. And call or text preferred. The area code is 218-770-0671. 218 770-0671.

0: that aside over there. 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I'm going to take a break here in about 60 seconds. 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Additionally, a 65 Honda 305cc at $1,200. The number is 282-6097, 282-6097. There we have that, to the phones. Hello, you're on Swap Shop.
1: Hi there, is this Rex?
0: Yeah.
1: Oh, you're the Rex Sweetwater guy.
0: Yeah.
1: Okay, cool. Now I feel like I'm sitting in, but
0: you're doing
1: I
0: a
1: think
0: good
1: you
0: job.
1: Still maybe have about 35 seconds before that. I love Swap Shop. I have a question quick. The guy that called in about the gun cabinet he's looking for, do you have the number? I'm not sure if I wrote it down right.
0: Well, let's see here. That wasn't a call in.
1: That was an email.
0: Yeah, let's see what we can find here. It wasn't that one. Okay, you ready?
1: Mm-hmm. Yep.
0: Okay.
1: Ready.
0: It's 760-8 mm-hmm. Yeah, 8790.
1: 8790.
0: Yes, ma'am.
1: I wrote 8970. Okay. And then what is the email address? So I have that right, because I had write in the, or email thingy that didn't get on the other day. And is it Latent Broadcasting in there?
0: No. It is the folks. At Layton.media.
1: Yeah, I sent it to both. The folks at Layton.media.
0: Right. Instead of .com or .org, it's .media.
1: Right. Okay.
0: And gotcha. Layton is L-E-I-G-H-T-O-N. Yeah.
1: Sometimes I don't catch your whole show, so I don't know if you read it or not. I don't want to call in something if you already read it, you know.
0: Mm-hmm.
1: But got to be your break time soon. We need more callers. If you give me a hat and a sticker, I'll run around town and we'll keep this show alive.
0: Okay. All righty.
1: Thanks a lot.
0: Thanks for calling. And we'll take a break and we'll return here momentarily on Swap Shop.
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2: 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One small camping trailer, 16 feet long. It's a model 14BH Rove, or I should say Rove Light. 3 years old, like new condition, $15,000. They're also looking for, or they also have, an oak dining room buffet cabinet. It's 5 foot long, very nice. It has no scratches on it whatsoever, so that's good, and that's at $100. And lastly on the list is an elliptical exercise machine, and guess what, my friends? That is free, right? The number is 248-5346, 248-5346. You better mark that off. Here we go. And that wraps up the Tuesday edition of Swap Shop. I appreciate all the calls today. Wonderful. Rexford Sweetwater signing off. Jackson, well, he should be back tomorrow. We're looking forward to it. I always listen. I listen, too, just like you guys. Have a good day.

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6: Good afternoon. It's time for an update here on the Linder Farm Network. I'm Linda Brecke. At the close, December corn was down 6.25, and soybean futures were on both sides of unchanged today. But at the close, November beans down 2.5 cents. We'll take a closer look at those prices in just a moment. But our guest market analyst during the midday farm review, Roy Abbott, Abbott Futures, comments on why he thinks we had a little softer day today after that higher day yesterday. Corn and the wheat and beans near unchanged. What are you following as far as some of these market influences?
7: Well, yesterday was exciting. Today it's boring. You know, we had a big up move in corn and beans yesterday in anticipation of the meeting between the two presidents on Thursday. I think it probably got a little carried away with itself yesterday, and we probably saw some crop move from the farmers' hands, and the market's digesting that and trying to figure out what might happen on Thursday. So it's going to be China watch from here on into Thursday, and I don't think we really have a firm idea about what might come about. I think we've got the two most powerful men in the world meeting, and there's certainly potential for something, but what that might be is just strictly a guess. So I think we're just going to have to wait for it and hope that we get something positive for our markets, and we'll see what happens.
6: Meanwhile, livestock futures, we've had some big movement there here to start the week. Today, it's a lower look to the cattle and the feeder cattle, a little higher for lean hogs.
7: Well, we did have a big move up in cattle yesterday. I think it was based on the interpretation of the cattle on feed report on Friday. But I think the market got way ahead of itself. I don't typically put a lot of weight on a cattle on feed report. I was very surprised by the strength we had yesterday. I personally feel that beef demand is going to be a little bit soft as we move forward because of the price of gasoline. A lot of beef is consumed outside of the home, and I continue to hear anecdotal talk that food service is hurting because of that. So I think beef is going to be in a non-competitive situation when we move forward. I think cash cattle are probably going to trade a couple of dollars lower this week. And yesterday, I think they were hoping that they were going to trade higher.
6: And that's Roy Abbott, Abbott Futures, with comments today. The Renewable Fuels Association is going to court in a bid to knock down two rounds of small refinery exemptions granted by the Trump administration last month. The group has filed petitions in the U.S. Court of Appeals for the D.C. Circuit Court challenging EPA's granting of the small refinery exemptions, including exempting 1.76 billion biofuel credits known as RINs, marking the second highest exempted volume in the history of the renewable fuel standard. December corn 5.36¾ down 6¼. March at 5.51 down 5¾. And July down 4¾. November beans 13.25½ down 2½. January 13.41¼ down 2¾. And March down 3. October soybean meal up 230. October soybean oil down 95. December Chicago wheat down 9.5. December Minneapolis down 10. October live cattle down 217 at 218.77. October feeder cattle down 222. October lean hogs up 112. December up 120.
8: Hey, what's new?
9: Well, next week I have to drive 90 minutes for a colonoscopy. So that'll be fun.
8: Why so far? I got mine done here in town.
9: You did? Where?
8: I just asked my doctor to schedule me at Alamere Health.
9: Oh, but I'm not a patient at Alexandria Clinic, so...
8: Me neither. I just asked for a referral.
9: Wow. Well, this might be the only news that could make a colonoscopy better. I'm calling my provider right now. Alamere Health. It's better here.
10: And Lee Fowley Mercantile brings you another hour of People Radio. This is KXRA Alexandria. Stop on out and say hi to Jesse, John, and the gang. It is 2 o'clock.
11: Breaking news this hour at Town Hall. I'm Bob Agnew in Washington. President Trump had a lot of good things to say about his administration and the country as he addressed leaders today at the U.N. General Assembly.
12: President Trump addressed the U.N. General Assembly in New York.
13: We are solving decades of intractable challenges, and we are settling years of unfinished business, and we're doing it well. There is no better example of a danger that was allowed to gather strength at the world's peril than the number one sponsor of terror, the Islamic Republic of Iran.
12: The remarks came as the administration ramps up economic pressure on Tehran, including a plan to cut off Iranian airlines worldwide. Willie Nelson, the White House.
11: A Republican senator is asking for a probe of Donald Trump Jr. amid questions over who paid for his wedding.
14: Republican Senator John Curtis of Utah is calling on the Senate Judiciary Committee to investigate whether Donald Trump Jr. used his proximity to the presidency for financial benefit after his recent wedding party was partially bankrolled by a Russian oligarch. Curtis asked the committee to subpoena Trump Jr. over his business dealings, his relationship with foreign individuals, gifts or other benefits he has received, and any instances in which his relationship to President Donald Trump was invoked or understood to provide value.
11: Two pilots killed in a helicopter crash in Yosemite.
15: Officials say two pilots aboard a helicopter doing water drops were killed when their aircraft went down near a lake 9 miles south of El Capitan. One of the pilots was identified as Greg King. He's a former employee of the Alaska Division of Forestry and Fire Protection, who said King was a dedicated aviator and a dear friend to many. At least 14 people have died while helping with wildfires in the U.S. this year. Some 580 people are battling the Dome Fire burning north of Wawona in the western part of Yosemite. The fire started September 15th and is about 15% contained. I'm Jennifer King.
11: On Wall Street, the Dow is down 164, the NASDAQ up by about 110 points. More at Town Home.com.
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11: ICE is hiding the locations of thousands of detainees set for deportation.
17: U.S. Immigration and Customs Enforcement has stopped publicly revealing where it's holding most detainees subject to final deportation orders. Current and former officials familiar with the practice tell AP ICE quietly removed the names from its online locator system on September 15th, making it far more difficult for lawyers and relatives to find them. Several lawyers contacted by AP confirmed their clients vanished from the system this week, and the American Immigration Lawyers Association warned its members about the situation Friday. I'm Ben Thomas.
11: President Trump has signed an agreement with Denmark and Greenland aimed at strengthening Arctic and North Atlantic security. That eases tensions over his earlier repeated calls for Greenland to become part of the United States. You'll find breaking news and analysis at townhall.com. There's yet another legal ruling on redistricting in the state of Missouri.
14: The legal fight over Missouri's congressional map has taken another turn after a federal appeals panel ruled in favor of new districts backed by President Donald Trump, even though the U.S. Supreme Court has blocked those districts from being used in the November election. A three-judge panel of the 8th U.S. Circuit Court of Appeals says Missouri should use the new Republican-drawn U.S. House districts in the November election because they were used in the August primary. The judges say it would be a violation of the U.S. Constitution to revert back for the general election. Opponents of the new map say they will file an emergency appeal to the U.S. Supreme Court. I'm Lisa Dwyer.
11: DoorDash will pay $131.5 million to settle claims that it underpaid delivery workers in New York City. Zohran Mamdani announced the agreement earlier today. You'll find more on these stories at townhall.com.
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19: This is Weatherology. I'm meteorologist Ray Miller with your Alexandria Lakes area forecast. Sunny this afternoon with a high temperature of 61 degrees and winds out of the southeast at 5 to 15. Tonight, clear and a low temperature of 44 degrees with southeast winds at 5 to 10. Wednesday, lots of sun, high of 63. Thursday, scattered showers and storms are likely with a high temperature of 64. Friday, we'll see a chance of showers with a high temperature around 67. For KXRA, I'm meteorologist Ray Miller. Right now, it's 63.
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26: All right, let's do it. The Markley Van Camp and Robbins Show. Jamie Markley, David Van Camp, Scott Robbins. Breaking news. Trump saying Iran no longer bully of the Middle East.
27: Yes. President Trump speaking at the UN General Assembly today, and he went a little bit gangster when talking about Iran.
26: Yes, he did.
13: But I have a big decision to make. Will a deal be made with Iran that lets them rebuild and create a far greater country than it ever was before, maybe one of the greatest in the Middle East or even the world? Or do I annihilate the Islamic Republic and do it quickly, never giving them a chance to kill and destroy people and countries again? Do I drive them into hell with no chance of survival and no hope of future greatness or generations? But I believe we'll make a deal right after the election. Because it doesn't make sense for them not to. They're waiting to see how I do in the midterm election. What they don't realize is that I'm not running. I did that already and won in a landslide. We won in a giant landslide.
27: Here we go.
13: And I'll be here for 2.5 years. The Republican Party is running, and I'll be helping them. But I am not running. I gave absolutely no credence and will not give credence to the election when it comes to Iran. It doesn't even enter my mind. The only thing that does is that Iran will never have a nuclear weapon.
27: Okay. And that sound you hear is the Texas Republican Party puckering in unison.
26: Yeah.
27: Oh, no.
26: Yeah.
27: But you understand why he's doing that. He's saying, hey, look, I don't care. I've got 2.5 years left, and then I don't have to run any more campaigns. So, Iran, you know?
26: Yeah.
27: Make a deal.
26: It's interesting when you have Trump actually say it.
27: Yeah.
26: As opposed to, like, a reporter that talked to him.
27: Yeah.
26: And sometimes it's more comical to me to hear the reporter actually say it, like Trey Yingst from Fox.
27: Yeah.
0: This was yesterday after a conversation.
1: I just spoke with President Trump about the situation with Iran. He tells Fox News he's in a deciding mode and that very big things are going to be happening in the not so distant future. The president described the current choices on the table as wiping Iran out, letting them rot economically, or making a deal. He added, "My question is, if and when do I blow the entire nation up? They better behave."
27: It does add a new flavor to it, right?
2: It kind of does, another layer. Yeah, I agree with you.
27: You got professional newsman over there just directly translating some of the more crazy statements that President Trump makes.
0: They better behave. Well, they haven't yet, so we'll see, I guess.
2: There's a little flavor there with the decision mode.
0: Yes.
2: I'm in decision mode. Leave me alone.
0: Well, nobody, the Iranian president is in New York.
2: Yeah, oh yeah.
0: So not the gay Ayatollah, who we don't even know for sure is alive. We got to bet on that, but whatever. And there's going to be a meeting, possibly?
27: Yeah, we'll see.
2: To do what?
0: Again.
2: I mean, to do what with this guy? This guy's toothless.
0: But Trump will meet with anybody.
2: Well, of course he'll meet with him.
0: Met with Mamdani yesterday.
2: Yeah, and he'll come out of it and some of hey, I think we got a deal. And, you know, because this is what their guy said.
0: Of course.
2: And it's not their guy. Their guy's not in charge of anything.
0: Yeah, it's who has the guns.
2: Yes.
0: But Treasury Secretary Scott Bessent talked about Iran coming to the UN meeting in the United States.
3: On September 23rd, all the Iranian airlines will be shut down around the world. And how do we do that? If they land, you cannot provide them with fuel, you cannot provide them with landing services, you cannot sell them tickets, or you will be knocked out of the dollar system.
0: And that's the economic isolation that Trump is talking about.
27: Hey, man, parachute sales are about to go through the roof in Iran.
2: Yeah.
0: Yeah, it's getting real for them. So we'll see what happens.
2: I don't know. I know it is. I know you tighten the grip, and I know it's, you know, that they're tightening it to the point of victory, perhaps. But I just can't help but believe none of this matters. At the end of the day, they don't understand any of this.
0: You're not alone in that.
2: I mean,
0: because it's a different ideology.
2: Yeah, how do you break that ideology? I mean,
0: no, you don't.
2: I don't know how you do. So
0: again,
2: can't get along to get along. That's for sure.
0: No,
2: but you know, I don't know what the answer is, but
0: we'll see what happens.
2: Jeez. Okay.
0: Other news out there. Okay. Something else is racist.
27: Yes.
0: What's racist today?
27: Well, Joy Reid. Actually, I think she sort of slipped on her race-baiting banana peel and, you know, actually wound up landing on a good point.
0: Really?
27: Yeah. Well,
0: this is new.
27: Joy Reid is upset by the Lindsey Clancy jurors for racistly going after the black guy who wouldn't do what they were telling him to do.
0: Wow. This is something. Go.
22: And there was a white man who also said the same thing, accused the man of refusing to engage and refusing to deliberate, which actually is a bit defamatory, isn't it? They were trying to say he was just not doing his job.
23: That's why he has a defamation lawyer.
22: There was a moment where there was one white male juror who came out and he said at one point the juror took, I think, a bottle or something and took a ligature and sort of demonstrated the way the strangulation happened. And he said the room were all horrified. And I'm like, more horrified than the woman strangling her kids? You know, like,
23: well,
22: you're more horrified by the demonstration of it. I think he was trying to make a point of how brutal this was. And that's how I would read it. But, it's sort of that implication that he frightened them and seemed violent because of it. And all of it was giving me so many micro questions that I'm so glad that I feel so less alone hearing you say.
0: She had so many microaggressions.
27: Yeah.
0: That's what happens to the lefties at some point in time.
27: Mm-hmm.
0: Because you're dealing in race politics all the time.
27: Mm-hmm.
0: But then you have other people that you're trying to defend that's almost inexplicable. But then you're chasing your tail. Who do I defend in this one? I'm not quite sure what I'm supposed to do. And there's a reason that people say the left always end up eating their own.
27: Oh, for sure.
2: The perfect answer would be shut up. Right? I mean, but it doesn't work.
0: She keeps going. Okay, go ahead.
23: You know, it was coded for me, too. And, you know, some people would call us hypersensitive, right? They'd say, you know, we always see race.
0: Yes, you do.
23: I don't think that about myself. I don't think that about you. I think we're objective.
0: Oh, my God.
22: We're black people who live in America and live in the world.
0: Holy cow. Yeah.
27: So again, she almost gets to a good point. Like, hey, they're going out there and they're railroading this lone holdout juror because he wouldn't do what they were going to do. And then, of course, it turns into microaggressions and things that people did not say or do or even imply.
2: I've never heard anybody laugh so hard when they're talking about strangling three kids. That was an interesting tact that she used. Let's add comedy to it.
0: Man, what I would love to know, and maybe they covered it on whatever podcast this is how do you feel about Lindsey Clancy's now ex-husband? Mm-hmm. Do you feel bad for him at all?
27: Yeah.
2: Sure I do.
0: Well, I know you do.
2: Yeah.
0: But does Joy?
2: Oh, no. I'm sure not.
0: Or the other person there on the pod?
2: No, I'm sure they're on the bandwagon here.
0: If you could actually show any sympathy for that white man, that would really be something.
27: Mm-hmm.
0: I'm not counting on it or certainly betting on it. But it still would be something. Okay. Other news going on out there today. Well, I don't know if this is news. It seems like we got a different DoorDash story every day.
2: We do, don't
0: yeah.
2: we?
0: Yeah. What's today's, David?
27: I thought this was just a funny story out of Maryland. A guy was waiting on a DoorDash delivery. He got a message, though, from his driver, because his driver had gotten into a somewhat serious car accident. Like, he wasn't going to be able to make it to the appointment. So this dude hops in his car and then goes to the site of the crash to get his food. And he took video of him doing it.
0: Really?
27: Yeah.
0: Okay, roll it. Go.
4: That's my food right there. I'm about to go get my food.
5: I'm trusting.
27: It's crossing the road.
5: What's going on, bro? You the DoorDasher?
6: Yeah.
5: You all right? Yeah. Thank you, man. You good?
6: Yeah,
5: I'm right down the street. I'm like, let me come grab my food. I'm so sorry, bro. Got an accident bringing me my food.
2: Man, I'm telling you.
0: What?
2: People just lose their minds and think you're hungry, right? I mean,
0: I guess.
2: Yeah, they're going to get their damn food. Yes.
27: Hey, man, he took action, you know? He's like, well, I'm not going to let it just sit there on the side of the road. I'll go get it.
0: I wonder if that would have been a quicker trip than just going to the restaurant he was getting it from.
27: Probably it would have been quicker to go to the restaurant.
0: Yeah, that's the part that I'm somewhat confused about. Yeah, maybe it's one of those things where your brain is just flooded when you're so hungry that you're losing all common sense.
2: Yeah, I wait till they drag him out of the car before I reach in there.
0: At least I know where food is. I'm going there.
2: Yes.
27: I've already paid for it, you know?
0: Yeah. No kidding. All right, sure. Okay, we got a lot to cover today, especially. Did you hear Mamdani asked about Netanyahu?
2: Oh, yeah.
0: Oh, we got to get to that and the Trump and Mamdani meeting, all of that, and the five stories we're watching today, all coming up right here.

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0: The Markley, Van Camp, and Robbins Show. Jamie Markley, David Van Camp, Scott Robbins. And now, the five stories we're watching today.
1: One, two, three, four, five.
2: All right, number five. Gambling site Kalshi is now asking the feds to allow margin trading on its platform. What does that mean? That would let users gamble with borrowed funds.
3: Oh, boy.
2: Oh, gamble with man. House money.
3: Oh, man.
2: That's...
3: Oh, God.
0: Like, it's not bad enough already.
2: I know. That's like, oh, gosh, great. So now you can have a bunch of, like, young dudes just going in the hole, not only with credit cards, but with Kalshi as well. Awesome. Number four, for the first time in 112 years, not a single hurricane formed in the Atlantic through the peak of the season. But in the Pacific, you got Hurricane Polo reaching
3: Marco.
2: Thank you. Reaching a Category 5 off the coast of Mexico. See, I mean, look. Clearly, Mother Nature is respecting the Gulf of America. They're like, fine, we'll just mess with Mexico now.
3: Yeah,
2: all right?
3: Right, yeah.
0: Oh, my gosh.
4: We care about the environment.
2: Thank you. Number, I haven't heard that in a while.
3: I haven't either.
0: You're welcome.
2: Go, Gary. Number three, protests in Austin after the shooting of an illegal alien were, in fact, funded, promoted, and organized by socialist organizations and nonprofits funded by Neville Roy Singham, a communist American-born tech tycoon who lives in Shanghai.
0: Yeah. So people were actually getting paid to go out and do it.
2: Well, yes.
0: Yeah. So many people don't know that.
2: Yeah. Mm-hmm.
0: And you try to tell them and they're like, no, they're not.
2: Yeah, they're not.
0: That's organic.
2: It is not organic at
0: no.
2: all. Yeah. Number two, a new survey asked Democrats how they would feel if they heard President Trump died in his sleep. 55% say they would be happy. And if he was assassinated, 32% said they would feel very or somewhat positive about learning that news. 25% would say neutral.
3: How do you deal with that?
2: Well, yeah, they say we got to come together. There's no coming together with that 32%.
0: No.
4: Give me a chance.
2: There's absolutely no way you can reconcile with that.
3: Man.
2: All right, and then number one, speaking at the United Nations, President Trump says he's got a big decision with Iran. Make a deal for peace or drive the, quote, drive them into hell with no chance of survival. Dang.
0: Mm-hmm.
2: All right. Those are the top five stories that we're watching today, Scott.
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0: Scott, you watch The Voice.
3: I have.
0: You have in the past?
3: Yes.
0: Okay. Something I didn't know till today, I was reading a story about it, where these different singers auditioned for The Voice, neither didn't get far. But they're major stars.
3: Oh, wow.
0: Luke Combs.
2: Really?
3: I did not know that.
0: Only auditioned in front of producers and was basically told he was too boring for TV.
3: Mm. Well,
2: country music star, but
0: yes.
2: Whatever. Too boring.
3: Too boring.
0: Morgan Wallen. Did you know
3: Morgan Wallen? No, I had no idea.
0: Apparently, he made it to the show on season 6, but was eliminated during the playoffs. I didn't know that.
3: I had no idea.
0: Sure, Morgan Wallen fans are like, yeah, dummy, you didn't know that? No, I didn't, because I didn't watch the show.
3: Weeps about it.
0: No.
3: Yeah.
0: Apparently, Maren Morris was rejected by American Idol. Lainey Wilson, David.
2: Yeah?
0: Auditioned 7 times for The Voice.
2: Dang.
0: Said she never even made it to the part where they turned the chairs around.
2: Oh, man.
3: Jeez.
0: Major star.
3: Yes.
0: What's wrong with these people, Scott?
3: I don't know. I mean, I don't know.
0: Man, oh man.
3: I don't know what they're looking for sometimes. I really don't.
0: Yeah. Oh, did you see the story from American Songwriter that Carrie Underwood is really thinking about putting out a rock album?
3: Not surprised.
0: Because she loves the rock stuff.
3: Yeah. Oh, she does. She was on stage with Guns N' Roses.
0: Just again.
3: Yeah.
0: In Atlanta.
3: Yep.
0: Yes. TMZ reporting she's been getting guidance from a certain singer.
2: Oh, who would that be?
3: W?
0: W. Axl Rose.
3: Yes.
0: Yes. So we'll see, man. She's not leaving country music.
3: No. Well, no, that's her bread and butter, but I could see that, though. And it seemed like the audience accepted her fairly well, I mean, from what I could tell.
0: Every time that I've seen
3: her
0: get up
3: They're not booing
0: rock
3: her
0: band.
3: When she goes on stage with Guns N' Roses.
0: Because I think people know she loves all kinds of music,
3: yeah.
0: But she really loves hard rock and
3: yeah.
0: that sort of stuff.
3: She doesn't do the snake dance.
0: What's that?
3: She doesn't do the snake dance, or she hasn't yet.
0: Are you sure about that?
3: Maybe I did not see the snake dance, but it's possible.
0: David, I know you can't look that up on the fly. We got to look it up sometime during the show. Because I would have swore one of the times where she was doing a Guns N' Roses song that she started doing.
3: She might have.
0: It was a little bit of a slither there.
3: Well, you know.
0: But anyway, we'll see. By the way, David, yesterday you were talking about that Nicole Hannah Jones school experiment with her daughter.
2: Oh, yeah.
3: Yeah.
0: To send her to this, you know, school that wasn't very good.
2: Yeah.
0: And that her daughter could help bring everybody else up.
3: Yes. And then it turns out her daughter didn't bring everybody brought her down.
0: Exactly.
3: Yeah.
0: If you're familiar with Coleman Hughes, he wrote a whole piece about that. Saying, actually, you know, I know a lot of people are going to dunk on her for this. And, you know, certainly you can. He said, it's also something that maybe people can learn from this mistake. Because she's actually telling people, yeah. No, she did not bring anybody up. And did you go in depth with the story of this? What was going on at this school?
2: Yeah, she went to the school, and it was like people just, it was just chaos. And she says, is it always like this? And the daughter was like, yeah.
0: Yeah. Well, the school dragged her daughter down, basically. Mm-hmm. Her kids, quote, running wild, chasing, hitting, and pushing each other while the teacher's aides and cafeteria workers stood by looking bored.
2: Yeah.
0: They wouldn't even try to stop the fighting.
2: Well, there's no point.
0: Insane. Said it was just incredibly dysfunctional. One of her teachers was frequently absent, and the substitute teacher either wasn't teaching anything or wasn't there at all.
3: Gosh.
0: Also discovered her daughter's homework was not being graded. So she had assumed that her daughter was good at math when, in fact, she was failing. Her writing assignments were rife with uncorrected punctuation, capitalization, and grammar errors. I mean, the whole thing is just a disaster. Mm-hmm. And, man, this could be a national story talking about, hey, these kids deserve better, but I'm sure we're not going to see it because of the teachers' unions. Okay. We'll get to the Mom Donnie Trump meeting and around a What's Your Story coming right up.

0: This is Weatherology. I'm meteorologist Ray Miller with your Alexandria Lakes area forecast. Sunny this afternoon with a high temperature of 61 degrees and winds out of the southeast at 5 to 15. Tonight, clear and a low temperature of 44 degrees with southeast winds at 5 to 10. Wednesday, lots of sun, high of 63. Thursday, scattered showers and storms are likely with a high temperature of 64. Friday, we'll see a chance of showers with a high temperature around 67. For KXRA, I'm meteorologist Ray Miller. Right now, it's 63.
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0: All right. The Markley, Van Camp, and Robbins Show. Thank you very much for being here. We really do appreciate it. Now, Jamie Markley, the Gen Xer, the Millennial, David Van Camp, and the Sexy Boomer, Scott Robbins.
1: Yo.
0: Quick correction on Robbins. Carrie Underwood has, in fact, done the snake
1: really?
0: Dance.
1: Really? I have not seen her do it.
0: Several times.
1: Several times?
0: Yeah, but when she appeared with Guns N' Roses and by herself when she's doing a rock song.
1: Okay.
0: Yeah. Well, so, you know.
1: I stand corrected.
0: Covering the important stuff here.
1: Yeah.
0: Always.
1: Carrie Underwood does the snake dance.
2: And she brings out the big, like, red foamed mic as well.
0: Mm-hmm.
2: Like old school Axl.
0: Yeah.
1: Oh, okay.
0: She recognizes the greatness of Axl. Scott.
1: Well, you do too.
0: Listen, it was back in the day. We played it up a lot since then, but yeah.
1: He's struggling a little bit now with that high stuff.
0: So, yeah. It's pretty tough once you hit 60 and you're still trying to go up there, man.
1: Carrie Underwood could go up and get it for him.
0: She can.
1: Yep.
0: So, you know, got the big UN hootenanny in New York City.
1: Is that what it's called, a hootenanny?
0: That's what I call it.
2: Okay. It'd be a lot cooler if that's what
1: it would be.
2: It.
1: Really cool.
0: Yes. I agree.
1: Guys playing the jug.
0: Yesterday, Trump met with New York City Mayor Zohran Mamdani.
2: Mm-hmm.
0: By the way, Mamdani was asked about the meeting, and he was also asked about Benjamin Netanyahu. Because, you know, he said things before about having him arrested.
2: Oh, yeah. That was a campaign promise that he made.
0: So now that it's actually here, do you think he's going to stick to it?
2: Well, he can't.
0: Well, no. He was way out over his skis there, but this is how it went.
3: Benjamin Netanyahu is going to arrive in NYC next weekend. Can you tell us if you're planning to protest his arrival? If not, are you encouraging others to do so?
4: I do not have any plans to attend any protest at the UN General Assembly.
0: Really?
1: No, no plans.
2: Silence in the face of genocide? How dare you, sir?
1: Mm.
2: You have chosen a side. Free Palestine.
0: Of course. And then he was asked because, you know, getting together with Trump, you know, the, quote, modern day Hitler,
2: mm-hmm.
0: that's something a lot of Democrats won't even do. Mm-hmm. And some that have, boy, they're looked down on. So that was another question that he faced.
5: Mr. Mayor, there aren't too many Democrats who would roll out the red carpet for Donald Trump. You did that today. What tangible results, achievements could you point to from your relationship with the president?
4: You know, one of the focuses of the conversation that the president and I have been having is about the possibility of building more housing here in New York City. We've spoken about Sunnyside Yard, and it's a real pleasure that just today we've agreed to set up a new level of that conversation between our housing and operations team at City Hall and the White House team.
0: Yeah, because you're realizing your plans don't work.
2: Yeah.
1: What is Sunnyside Yard?
2: It's a neighborhood.
1: It's a neighborhood?
2: Okay. Yeah.
1: Where they need housing.
2: Yes.
0: Sounds like a retirement home, doesn't it?
1: Sunnyside Yard always sounds so happy, doesn't it?
0: Yeah.
1: Something like hailing with gunfire. Yeah, just Sunnyside Yard. What can happen?
0: Sounds like where you'd send Biden.
1: Yeah, right.
0: Instead of Mumbling Meadows.
1: Right. Here's Joe Biden at Sunnyside Yard.
0: There you go. Yeah. David, this Tallarico story about his church, I honestly find refreshing in a way.
2: Oh, because they're just admitting that they're not really Christian?
0: Yes.
2: Yeah.
0: I would say this is what all these types of churches should do.
2: Yeah, so Democrat Senate candidate James Tallarico, he keeps telling Texans, oh, I'm a deeply religious guy. I went to seminary, whatever. But the church he grew up in is crazy. And this is St. Andrew's Presbyterian Church. Texas Scorecard went undercover and talked to Reverend Carol Johnson. And you know what?
0: What?
2: They're not one of those beliefs-based churches.
0: Exactly.
1: Well, what are they?
0: Wait, roll it out. Go ahead.
6: We don't have a lot of people who are religious here.
7: Right. Yeah, it's very interesting.
6: Don't laugh at me.
7: Yeah.
6: We're not a belief-based church.
7: Right.
6: We're a values-based church. Beliefs are what Jesus taught in the Sermon on the Mount.
7: Right.
6: Loving each other, taking care of each other. The anti-empire.
7: Yeah.
6: After
0: man, there's so much crowd noise, it's hard to pick it out.
1: Is that after coffee and donuts with the preacher after church?
8: So far, it's it's more of a values-based.
1: I don't know what. This is gobbledygooky nonsense.
8: Okay.
1: Values-based.
8: From the Sermon on the Mount.
1: Yeah. Yes.
8: More on that in a second. Go ahead.
6: The church became the part of the Holy Roman Empire.
7: Yes.
6: Suddenly, Jesus' Sermon on the Mount just went out the window, and it became all about beliefs, whether you believe the right thing.
7: Right.
6: So we don't spend time on that later stuff. We don't spend time on creeds. And
7: right.
6: We focus on the Sermon on the Mount. We've stood up for GLBTQ+ rights forever.
7: Right.
6: And racial justice. And we have immigration.
8: Racial justice?
2: Yeah.
1: Yes.
8: I mean, for the rest of it, just tell us what they said. That's
1: sonically, it's tough to listen to.
8: Yeah, it's tough.
2: Well, so they're not one of these beliefs-based church. And then she starts talking about the Holy Roman Empire, which I think she meant the Roman Empire, which is a different thing.
8: Yeah.
2: We don't deal with all those creeds and stuff, you know, that stuff that was written down like over 1,000 years before the Holy Roman Empire.
8: Right.
2: I mean, oh, man. Yeah, so they're a vibes-based church. That's what it is. I mean, it's a political machine in that church that even people within Presbyterian, the PCUSA, the Presbyterian Church USA, they are outliers even in that progressive denomination.
8: Got it. I mean, if you were talking about seminary, really, well, he's gone to seminary. Well, some seminaries are just as nuts as that church. Yeah. You're just not sure. It used to be you heard someone was going to seminary, and you had a certain idea, oh, my gosh, they're going to get biblical teaching. This is going to put them far past, you know, your regular jamoke. Depending on what seminary, you may have to unlearn a bunch of crap.
1: Not so fast, yeah.
8: And then with the Sermon on the Mount, do they go all the way through chapter 7 of Matthew?
2: Well,
8: where it's like, not everyone who calls out to me, Lord, Lord, will enter the kingdom of heaven. Yeah. Only those who actually do the will of my Father will enter. And on judgment day, many will say to me, Lord, Lord, we prophesied in your name, cast out demons in your name, and performed many miracles in your name. But I will reply, I never knew you. Get away from me, you who break God's laws.
2: Yeah.
8: Are they including that part of the Sermon on the Mount?
2: Mm-hmm. I'd like to
8: That sounds judgy, doesn't it?
1: Yes, it does.
2: Well, I mean,
1: none of that.
2: There was also some pretty key choice words when it came to divorce in the Sermon on the Mount. I mean, do they talk about that? I mean, or it's all vibes. That's all it is.
8: Yeah. Just vibes. Okay. Man, oh man. But if they just all come out and say, okay, you need to know if you're coming to this church, it's not a beliefs-based sort of thing, okay?
2: It's
8: just the stuff that makes us feel good.
2: We're a church for people who aren't religious. What? That makes absolutely no sense.
8: Okay, yeah. All right.
1: Really don't want to talk about divorce myself, so.
8: All right, it's that time. We do it a couple of times a day. Go around the table. It may not be the biggest story out there. We caught your attention. You want to bring it in. David, today, what's your story?
2: Former President Bill Slick Willie Clinton gave a speech, and this may be the least self-aware thing he or anybody named Clinton has ever said.
8: Wow, that is a big buildup. I cannot wait to hear this.
9: Some days I can hardly believe what is happening in this country that I love so much. People in charge have created one set of rules for themselves and another set for everyone else.
8: Holy smokes.
9: They've weaponized government to settle personal scores.
8: Wow.
9: Prosecute enemies, stamp out free speech.
8: Who are you talking about exactly?
10: This is the United States of America, for God's sake.
2: Well, or, I mean, you just think about it. People being held to standards that are not realistic for anybody else. Bill Clinton was the poster boy for that.
8: Yeah.
2: And also, talking about weaponizing the Justice Department, his wife is the one that cooked up that whole, or her campaign at least, cooked up the whole Russian collusion nonsense.
8: Correct.
2: Come on.
8: Yeah. That guy. There's no shame.
2: I don't recognize.
1: Never has been with him, though.
2: Oh, that's true.
1: I mean, he...
8: Yeah, that's true.
1: He just carried on. Yep.
8: Yep. All right, Scotty, what do you got for your story?
1: The Florida Chamber of Commerce is launching one heck of a great troll that's making a pretty serious point against Illinois Governor J.B. Pritzker, one of my all-time favorite human beings, who looks more and more like Fred Flintstone every day, by the way, in case you hadn't noticed.
8: Hmm.
1: But they are starting a billboard campaign pointing out the billions of dollars in income of people and businesses fleeing from Illinois to Florida. The billboards will look very much like the billboard did in New York, but he said we'll have two of them, said their spokesperson. We'll put them both in Chicago, and we'll be naming Governor Pritzker as the runner-up of Florida's Economic Developer of the Year. This is according to their chamber president and CEO, Mark Wilson. And he was talking with Fox News about this. He said the billboards show Pritzker shrugging his shoulders and facing traffic in both directions along I-55, with the ads naming him as the runner-up and thanking him for all the jobs that have been moving to Florida. But it's also a greater comment, they said, although it is a, you know, mockery at a high level. But it's a greater comment on how awful the policies are for some of these citizens in these cities, and we're putting him up just as a reminder.

0: touched him.
1: Yeah. And this has happened to people. All of a sudden, Achilles snaps something, and they go down. And so, you know, every Bears fan is thinking, oh, no, he's done.
2: Mm-hmm.
1: Because there you see him. He's being carted off the field.
2: Yeah, and he's weeping. He's got the towel over his face.
1: He's crying.
2: He's crying.
1: Yes. And he gives the fist up. You know, like, I'm going to be all right.
2: Yeah.
1: And David, later yesterday, you gave us the report that we've got a hamstring strain.
0: Yeah. Like, he's not ruled out for the next game.
2: Yeah, he could play.
1: Which could be they're just, you know, trying to minimize it. Maybe it's 2 weeks, but it's not season ending.
0: Right. No. Well, yeah, the way he went down, because you could hear it on the broadcast, he's yelling, pointing at his hamstring. Like, I'm like, oh, dang, did he just rip it completely
2: apart? Well, at first they thought it was his wrist.
0: Yeah.
2: Because he had a kind of a bum wrist. That's what they thought at first. And then everybody's like, oh, no, it's not the wrist. It's the hammy.
1: Yeah.
2: But again, by the way, everything was, you know, by the cart coming out, weeping. I mean, it was brutal.
1: So anyway, you're talking about the memes?
2: Yeah.
1: Like what? Like a Lieutenant Dan with no legs?
2: Yeah. Like it shows him stepping on a Lego and going down.
0: I've seen that, like where he's getting carted off the field and he's like, you know, pumping his fist. And I've seen the commentary on that where it's like me after stubbing my pinky toe on the coffee table.
2: Right. Yeah. Hangnail. I saw that one, not exactly the picture of toughness.
1: Will Compton, former NFL linebacker.
2: Yeah.
1: You know, he's got a podcast, and he had a little take on this, which I just thought was comical. It goes,
3: Caleb is a superstar. I think the Chicago Bears are a very good football team. But the moment that happened yesterday, I mean, I was damn near in tears for Caleb.
1: Yeah, he's like, oh, my gosh, you couldn't believe
2: it. We all were.
1: And he just felt terrible for him and everything else, and the city doesn't need this. And I'll just forward a ways in.
3: I come down a little bit. I have my come-to moment.
1: And once he finds out, he's going to be okay.
3: We getting carted off for hamstrings now? Now, look, if it's grade three and he tore that from the bone and it needs surgery, that's a different animal.
1: Right, agree.
2: Yeah.
1: But then he goes on to say,
3: too, like, if I'm a teammate and I walk in the training room, I check on my boy Caleb, I look to the doc, and I'm like, what are we talking about? We got to get surgery, right? Like, today. Based on what we saw yesterday, surgery today. They'd laugh, probably stop me. No, he can miss a couple weeks. We'll see how it goes this week. In that moment, I'm scanning back to Caleb, and I'm going to say, we getting carted off the field for hamstrings now? We getting the ambulance, and we're doing all the theatrics, and we're getting carted off the field for hamstrings now? And honestly, we'll probably laugh together because that's just the boys being boys. It's a man's game. You can't be getting carted off for hamstring injury. that can't happen. Again, grade three, surgery today or tomorrow, that's a different animal. Yeah. That's a different animal.
1: Yes.
3: If we're talking hamstring strain, that just can't happen.
2: He won't let it go either. It's a hamstring.
0: Well, Ronnie Lott had the tip of his pinky finger amputated in 1986 so he wouldn't miss the start of the season.
1: Dude, I've seen pickleball injuries worse where people make it off the court on their own power.
2: Yeah.
1: All right. Fake cop story for Nimrod's The News and a News Update next.
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0: Okay.
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5: I love the poorly educated.
0: All right. Nimrods in the News, I'll make it fast. 60-year-old guy in Arizona, Scott Millage, arrested pretending to be a cop. He went the extra mile, too. He had fake blue and red emergency lights on his truck. Pulled a car over on the freeway. Yes. So he called the real cops for backup, which is crazy. And that's how he got busted. And that's Nimrods in the News.
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12: Breaking news this hour at Town Hall. I'm Bob Agnew in Washington. President Trump told world leaders today at the UN General Assembly that after the midterm elections, he'll have some big decisions to make regarding Iran.
13: Will a deal be made with Iran that lets them rebuild and create a far greater country than it ever was before? Maybe one of the greatest in the Middle East or even the world? Or do I annihilate the Islamic Republic and do it quickly, never giving them a chance to kill and destroy people and countries again.
12: An historic security deal reached between President Trump and Greenland now with the goal of better securing the U.S. and other countries. Here's correspondent Laura Winters.
4: It's a done deal. The president meeting with both the Danish and Greenland prime ministers at the United Nations for the signing ceremony. The U.S. will be reopening two Cold War-era military bases there. The president says this is all about security.
13: By expanding America's footprint in the Arctic and North Atlantic, this deal also protects Europe, in addition to America, and greatly protects them.
4: Laura Winters reporting.
12: The White House just answered a press access lawsuit. We get the details from correspondent Willie Nelson.
14: CNN, MS Now, and Politico are suing after losing White House press access. The White House fired back that access is a privilege, not a right, and posted a list of similar restrictions under Obama and Biden. That list includes Fox News being kept out of a pool, AP phone records being seized, and hundreds of hard passes cut under Biden-era rules. The administration is calling the lawsuit selective outrage from outlets that stayed quiet when Democrats did it. Willie Nelson, The White House.
12: Two helicopter pilots were killed when their aircraft crashed on Sunday while conducting water drops on a wildfire at Yosemite National Park. The pilots were the only people on board, and they were employed by a contract aircraft company called Precision. On Wall Street at the close, the Dow was down 171 points, the NASDAQ up 122. More at townhome.com.
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12: Even as world leaders gathered in New York awaiting his remarks earlier today, President Trump first took time to stop and see the city's controversial mayor.
18: After an hour-long chat with President Trump, Mayor Zoran Mamdani acknowledged their political and policy differences, but said,
19: "At a time where hundreds of thousands of New Yorkers are asking the questions of how they can afford this city, I appreciate the conversation the president and I have had on the subject of how we can make it easier to afford life in this great city that we call our home."
18: And opt the Democratic Socialist Mayor, President Trump offered these comments.
20: "You have to understand, I want what's good for New York. I want what's good for the country. So if I had a choice of having him be a bad mayor or horrible mayor, I don't want that. I want him to be a great mayor, and he's certainly got potential."
18: I'm Ben Thomas.
12: A grand jury determined that there was no evidence to warrant charges in the death of Nolan Wells. He's a black college student whose body was found after a July 4th boating trip. Breaking news at townhall.com. Business is booming for telehealth companies.
21: The apps and websites offer quick, convenient access to prescriptions for sensitive medical conditions, including weight loss, sexual problems, and mental health conditions. But U.S. regulators are increasingly singling them out for deceptive, unethical business practices. The Federal Trade Commission recently filed a lawsuit alleging telehealth company Hims & Hers secretly exposed customers' health data and signed them up for hard-to-cancel subscriptions without their permission. It's the latest in a series of similar cases. John Scott reports.
12: Changing consumer habits are making it tough times in California wine country. Many growers are struggling to sell their produce as Americans cut back on their wine drinking. Farmers are tearing out their vineyards in many cases and selling off their land or planting other crops as they lose faith in the wine business. More on these stories at townhall.com. From Washington, I'm Bob Agnew.
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2: This is Weatherology. I'm meteorologist Ray Miller with your Alexandria Lakes area forecast. Sunny this afternoon with a high temperature of 61 degrees and winds out of the southeast at 5 to 15. Tonight, clear and a low temperature of 44 degrees with southeast winds at 5 to 10. Wednesday, lots of sun, high of 63. Thursday, scattered showers and storms are likely with a high temperature of 64. Friday, we'll see a chance of showers with a high temperature around 67. For KXRA, I'm meteorologist Ray Miller. Right now, it's 64.
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0: The Markley, Van Camp, and Robbins Show. Jamie Markley, David Van Camp, Scott Robbins.
6: Yep.
0: Iran made a big mistake, says the Trumpster.
6: Yeah, the Trumpster was talking at the United Nations and really went after Iran hard, explaining why exactly he did what he did in bombing the hell out of Iran.
0: Okay.
26: Upon taking office last year, I immediately opened negotiations with Iran and offered them full economic cooperation in exchange for ending their nuclear program and support for terror, but they refused. They absolutely refused. That was a big mistake. Then in Operation Midnight Hammer, the U.S. military obliterated their nuclear program beneath mountains of rubble. And again, I urged Iran to make a deal, and again, they refused. In America, we just marked the 25th anniversary of the worst terror attack in history, September 11th, which killed 3,000 people just a few miles from here. It's an unbelievably terrible time. In 2 weeks, we will mark the third anniversary of the October 7th attack in Israel, where terrorists funded by Iran tortured, mutilated, and killed 1,200 very innocent civilians, including dozens of Americans and many babies, babies, little, tiny, beautiful babies. Iran's supreme leader celebrated that massacre and called it a service to humanity. The same regime slaughtered over 72,000 of its citizens this year. Recently, 10,000 were killed for protesting. Just imagine such a vile regime were ever empowered to carry out large-scale terror attacks from behind a nuclear shield. This was the reality we had to confront, a reality that far too many preferred to ignore. They all ignored it. Many presidents and many others just wanted to ignore it.
0: Good message.
6: Yeah. Yep.
0: And I know we've all heard most of that before.
6: Yep.
0: But there are plenty of people that haven't, and you're hoping they do.
6: Yeah.
0: And that may not change their mind if they thought it was a mistake going to war, but it helps at least understand, I would think. By the way, as a side note to that, as he was talking about what happened in Israel, you know, because a lot of people now have this opinion of it was awful what happened October 7th. But boy, Israel, it's gone too far. And then people are saying it is genocide going on.
6: Oh, I know. I hear about it.
0: Did you see what happened on CNN? I think this was last night. I'll bring up the clip because you actually had someone on set that's been there and actually said, hey, I'm the only one that's been there, because everybody talks about all the Palestinian children. Mm-hmm. Well, I've actually been there because I care. And that is Brooke Goldstein. And as you've got Bakari Sellers and these others going, hold on a second. Just listen to what she had to say about, you know, Gaza and the people that run it.
27: Mm-hmm. The irony is I'm the only person at this table who's risked my life to advocate for Palestinian children. I spent 2 years in and out of Jenin, Ramallah, Tulkarm, and Nablus. I'm the one who interviewed Hamas firsthand. I interviewed Islamic Jihad firsthand. I sat with the Al-Aqsa Brigades, and they told me to my face that they want war. This is not about Hamas. This is about an ideology. And the ideology is
28: radical Islam.
27: And when you teach children in their schools, in their textbooks, to revere death, to love death and not to love life.
1: We cannot,
27: and
1: then
27: use those populations as human shields. This is what you get,
1: okay,
27: a terror state and a democracy fighting on an asymmetric battlefield and a completely impossible place. Because how are they supposed to defeat Hamas when there's no food shortages?
1: They haven't,
27: but there is
1: Hamas
27: starvation.
1: They destroyed Gaza and they have not defeated Hamas.
7: All right, here's what we're going to do.
6: Golly.
8: I know.
6: I like they're trying to, well, actually, the person who's been there.
0: Isn't that something, man?
6: Well, you don't defeat an ideology by bombing it. The Nazis would like a word.
8: Yeah, no kidding.
6: Yeah, you can, actually.
8: Then how do you do that? With some good old-fashioned book learning?
6: Yeah.
0: Right.
8: Coexist.
0: How are you going to get the books to those people?
6: Yeah.
8: Negotiation?
0: It doesn't make any
8: sense. We've been doing that crap for decades.
0: My gosh.
8: We just need to talk to each other. There's no talking here. What are we doing?
0: I know. I think she said it very plainly.
8: Yeah.
0: It's another group of people that play by a different set of rules that you cannot understand.
8: No, you can't.
0: Man, oh, man. Another clip out there, since this is, you know, the big UN meeting. That, what was this, a couple years ago, David? Haiti's president was demanding respect for the country?
6: Yes.
0: If you've never seen the clip, it's a visual. But if I can paint the picture, is this guy saying,
9: you know, respect.
0: He needs respect. He grabs, instead of a drink of water, like in a glass, he grabs an entire pitcher and tries to drink from the pitcher and spills
9: respect
0: it all over his suit.
9: For its dignity and its right to a dignified and prosperous existence.
0: That's a guy that doesn't understand you don't drink out of the pitcher.
6: Well, I think he panicked. He had some cotton mouth stage fright and then just sort of grabbed the first vessel of water that he saw.
8: It's a good thing there wasn't like a water trough up there. Even worse.
0: I demand respect.
8: It is quite the scene, man, I'll tell you.
6: He's eating salad with tongs, you know. You just,
8: yes,
6: you just don't know what the hell's
8: what
6: going
8: to do.
6: On.
8: Right. They're not thirsty, they just don't know what to do.
0: Exactly.
8: Man, oh man.
0: Did you also see the Cuban delegation got up and stormed out when Trump was calling them a failed state?
6: Well, they are a failed state.
0: Yes, they are. So we can get to that coming up a little bit later. It was pretty funny. Okay, the Associated Press, David.
6: Oh, my gosh.
0: They're talking about lynchings?
6: Yeah, so there's a woman named Tasia Fortune. She was a black woman who was murdered by, I guess, her boyfriend or a guy she knew. The Associated Press ran this story because, well, she was hanged. And even though the suspect is black, this has apparently become a story about racist lynchings. And this is an amazing piece because it's not a story. It's just vibes.
0: Okay. It was tragic what happened to this woman.
6: Yes.
0: Yeah. She's hanged by a black man that she knew.
6: Yes.
0: Right? Okay. That being said, I haven't heard this. Have you heard this,
8: no,
0: guy?
8: No, I have not.
0: All right, we'll react together.
10: The death of Tasia Fortune, a black Mississippi woman who was found hanging from a tree, has brought up distressing memories of the grim history of lynchings in the United States South. Although Fortune...
0: Okay. Hold on a second. I'm asking this because I really don't know. How long ago was that was prominent? What are we talking?
8: Of lynchings?
0: Yes.
6: Like 100 years ago?
8: At least.
0: So brought up memories from who? Who has that memory?
8: Well, I mean, I was taught, I guess.
0: Taught that.
8: I remember seeing pictures of the hangings that were taking place.
0: But no one that experienced it.
8: No, not firsthand. No one was alive. My God, no.
0: Okay. No. All right. I wouldn't think, but
8: no.
0: Anyway, go ahead.
10: Though Fortune's mother, Christy Spivey, says she doesn't think her daughter's death was racially motivated, for many black people, the imagery of a rope and noose evokes the legacy of lynching and vigilante violence against black people in the U.S. and brings deep pain and trauma. Over the past 2 years, about a half a dozen black women and men have been found hanged across the South. Police in some of those cases quickly deemed them suicides, often eliciting historically grounded skepticism. In North Carolina, police...
0: What are they supposed to do?
6: Right, it's racist for them to rule a suicide, I suppose.
0: What are they supposed
8: to
0: do?
8: Nutty, man.
0: Okay, go ahead. Yeah. Go on with it.
10: In North Carolina, police are investigating the August 21st death of 38-year-old Demetrius Eugene Fleming. In February, police in Cobb County, Georgia found the body of 21-year-old Kyle Basinga in a park. While investigators said there was no indication of foul play, Cobb County Commission Chairwoman Lisa Cupid said Basinga's death caused many to think about the days of slavery and of Jim Crow. The September 2025 death of...
4: Part of that is because y'all want to keep that narrative out there.
0: Right.
4: The same way if a black kid has white friends and there's a tragic accident, what it appears to be. Well, what you want to do is make sure everyone suspects the white kids of doing something wrong.
6: Oh, yeah. Well, that case out of Mississippi.
4: Yeah.
6: Yeah, the grand jury came back and said, yeah, this looks like a tragic accident. And Ben Crump and the family of this young man are demanding more answers. They're saying there's a cover-up underway.
4: Again.
8: With no evidence.
4: Yes. Right. And because of the AP and others, you just keep fanning the flames of that.
10: The September 2025 death of 21-year-old black student Trey Reed at Mississippi's Delta State University was ruled a suicide, as was that of 39-year-old Denoris Richardson in September 2024 in Alabama's Colbert County. More than 4,400 lynchings occurred in the U.S. between Reconstruction and World War II, according to the Alabama-based Equal Justice Initiative. Almost 60 members of Congress signed a letter demanding that the Justice Department investigate the hanging deaths of black individuals and enforce the 2022 Emmett Till Anti-Lynching Act, which made lynching a federal hate crime.
4: Wow.
6: I mean, again, great, ask all you want, but who are you going to prosecute for a suicide?
4: Exactly.
8: Right. Good point.
6: I mean, yeah. They're
8: right.
6: They're,
8: no.
6: It's like, well, the Justice Department doesn't even want to look into it. Well, they're state cases, and also they weren't lynchings.
4: Right.
6: But people have vibes, and therefore, I don't know, man.
4: It feels like there's such a lack of racism, you've got to drum some up somehow.
6: Right.
4: We got to invent some.
8: Well, yeah.
4: And some people, if that's your living, you're going to do your best to keep fanning that flame of the narrative so you can keep getting paid.
8: Supply and demand has no home there. it just doesn't.
4: That's a great line, Scotty.
8: You
4: got
8: to create it.
4: I give you that, man. I saw this, you know, this is one of the things that BuzzFeed will do well. They'll compile different things. And this was just adults sharing some of the wildest or craziest things they've had to explain to other adults. Like this person said, I was telling my sister about how two friends of mine drove to Alaska. And she asked, well, how does that work? I said, well, you just cross the border into Canada and then drive the rest of the way to Alaska. And she said, but Alaska's an island.
8: Yeah.
4: Yeah. You gotta explain that to an adult?
6: Well, it's, yeah, because you're looking at a map of the U.S. and it's like taken out. And yeah, apparently a lot of people believe that Alaska sits right about next to Hawaii.
4: Holy cow. Somebody else mentioned, someone said to me, Anne Frank is a fictional character.
6: Oh, gosh.
8: I mean, did they go to school 10 minutes? I don't.
4: I think school's completely different now. From reading that other story we had.
8: That's insane.
4: Yes. I know. I walked into the break room just in time to stop a coworker from cooking a can of corn in the microwave. An unopened can of corn.
8: Sometimes you just got to let him fail.
4: Just watch the thing just
8: blow up. Yeah.
4: Well, just instead of saying, hey, you can't do that, instead pull out your phone and video it. Because that thing will go viral.
8: Of course.
4: You know it would. No doubt about that. Okay. Much more to get to, including the five stories we're watching today. Straight ahead.

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12: 1, 2, 3, 4, 5.
2: All right, number five. For the first time in 112 years, not a single hurricane formed in the Atlantic through the peak of the season, which the peak ended, what, yesterday? Number four, I mean, again,
1: climate change is still a thing.
2: Well, climate change has met its match, and it's called the Gulf of America. All right? Yeah. Don't want any of that smoke.
13: Yep.
2: Number four, gambling site Kalshi is now asking the feds to let, well, people gamble with borrowed funds.
1: Oh, boy.
2: It's grim. It's very grim.
13: It's not good.
2: Number three, per Bill Malugin from Fox News, Representative Delia Ramirez, a Democrat out of Illinois, she's the one who has said that she's a proud anchor baby. She will hold a press conference in Chicago tomorrow to introduce legislation that would dismantle DHS and abolish ICE. And it's called, I wish I was making this up, the Reimagining Safety Act.
1: Oh, my.
14: Yes.
2: I thought we were done with reimagining.
14: That's what I thought. No okay. More reimagining.
2: Yeah, woke one was crazy. We're still in woke one.
1: Mm-hmm.
2: Number two, Trump signed a trilateral agreement with the leaders of Denmark and Greenland, expanding U.S. military presence in Greenland today. And number one, speaking at the United Nations, President Trump says he's got a big decision, make a deal with Iran for peace or drive them into hell with no chance of survival.
15: I would bomb the shit out of them.
2: Right. Apparently. That will continue.
13: Put them into hell.
2: Yes.
13: I mean, new album from Megadeth.
2: He went Tombstone on them, man.
1: No kidding.
2: Those are the top five stories of the day. 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
1: Got to tell you, David, a little earlier you had that story from the Associated Press. If you happen to miss it, just the beginning of it
16: The death of Tasia Fortune, a black Mississippi woman who was found hanging from a tree, has brought up distressing memories of the grim history of lynchings in the United States South.
1: Okay, but goes on to say she was murdered by a guy that she knew, a black guy.
2: Yeah.
1: But it's brought up this terrible memory, right?
2: Mm-hmm.
1: And I'm thinking to myself, okay, when's the last time it happened? And I'm thinking to myself, how many, like in history... Historical records say it's approximately like 3,446 to 4,000 black people documented as victims of racial terror lynching in the United States. Mm-hmm. Which is terrible. Okay. Just out of curiosity, because it's cool, you got to frame it the right way. What's the number of black Americans that die each year from gun violence? Mm. That's between 13 and 14,000.
2: Dang.
1: I think maybe focus on those memories that are fresh for everybody.
2: Yeah.
1: Might be more helpful than just trying to stir up race hate.
2: Yeah, but then you'd have to ask about the identities of most of those shooters.
1: Which would be black.
2: Yeah. And that's an uncomfortable conversation for some people to have.
1: Well, that's too bad. If they truly care about black lives and saving black lives, aren't you willing to have an uncomfortable conversation?
2: I thought that was the whole point of Woke One.
1: That's what I thought, too.
2: We're supposed to have those difficult conversations.
1: Right. But now we know what those difficult conversations mean. Mm-hmm. We're going to lecture you, and you either go, quote, do the work, or we'll call you racist. And that's the way that goes.
2: Yes.
13: By the way, we'll tell you what the work is, by the way.
1: Oh, we will.
13: Yeah, you're just not going to go off and do it on your own.
2: Well, you'll always be doing the work.
13: Yeah.
2: Life's
13: a
2: journey.
13: Never ends.
2: Not a destination.
1: Yes. We'll be getting some Ibram X. Kendi to come to our conference room and lecture all the workers.
2: Henry Rogers?
1: How they can do the work.
13: Henry Rogers.
1: Yeah. Or what was that? What was the woman? D'Angelo.
2: Robin D'Angelo. Yeah. White fragility was her big... book.
1: And her career ended when Matt Walsh said, could you give $20 to this guy over here? My worker over here? I guess I could. It was done after that. Yeah. That was incredible. Okay. Much more to get to, including The Trumpster meeting with Zohran Mamdani. And what came out of that and around a What's Your Story coming right up.

0: This is Weatherology. I'm meteorologist Ray Miller with your Alexandria Lakes area forecast. Sunny this afternoon with a high temperature of 61 degrees and winds out of the southeast at 5 to 15. Tonight, clear and a low temperature of 44 degrees with southeast winds at 5 to 10. Wednesday, lots of sun, high of 63. Thursday, scattered showers and storms are likely with a high temperature of 64. Friday, we'll see a chance of showers with a high temperature around 67. For KXRA, I'm meteorologist Ray Miller. Right now, it's 64.
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0: The Markley, Van Camp, and Robbins Show. Jamie Markley, David Van Camp, Scott Robbins. So the Trumpster met with Zohran Mamdani, New York City mayor. Trump will meet with anybody.
1: Sure.
0: So people were asking, what do you think of the mayor? You know, could he be successful, that sort of thing?
2: I've been at Gracie Mansion, we were discussing, quite a few times over the years, a lot. And it sort of feels like a home. And it's a special place, a very special, a beautiful place when you go inside. And I've seen it with numerous different mayors. And I said some great ones and some not so great ones. So hopefully you're going to be a great one. I'm in New York to do the United Nations tomorrow. I have a lot of meetings right now, today. Very important meetings with heads of different countries. But this is like a little bit of old home week for me.
0: Yeah, so that was just a precursor.
1: Yeah.
0: And then one of the things that he said today, you know, with the UN that a lot of people loved, some people hated, was this part.
2: It is deeply ironic that the United Nations has an entire institution, the UNESCO group of people and countries devoted to protecting cultural heritage, yet with their ceaseless promotion of mass migration, these globalists are actively destroying the greatest cultures and most extraordinary heritage in all of history. There is no human right to illegal immigration, but there is a right to remain a sovereign nation, and we want to remain a sovereign nation, and so should you.
0: He's the only guy that's going to say that.
1: And so should you. There you go.
0: Which is true.
1: Yeah, well, yeah. It's just the way he says it.
0: Yeah. It cracks up. He also went after CNN. Just a little bit.
3: Caitlin? Well, I did think it was really funny that, you know,
0: they said they weren't going to cover him.
3: They said they were done. They were going to black it out. And you know, then you got Caitlin Collins in the front row yelling questions at him.
0: Oh, yeah.
2: So it's an honor to be here. I'm surprised that CNN is here covering me. You shouldn't be here. You should not be here covering me. You said you weren't going to cover me. You shouldn't be covering me. But I will tell you, it is an honor to be at the United Nations, and we're making a lot of progress. Our country is doing really, really well. Thank you very much, everybody.
0: Yeah, thanks. Appreciate it.
3: I do love it, too, because then they immediately went back to the studio, and it's like, well, we got our credentials from the United Nations, not from the president.
0: It's like, wow, I understand, but you said
3: you completely missed the point there.
0: Exactly.
1: Yeah, CNN can't even boycott correctly. You notice that? I mean, they can't even do that right. I mean, that's.
0: I'm breaking up with you. I mean it. This time, I'm done.
1: Done.
0: I mean, we already had that date planned tomorrow night. We're going to do that, but then I mean it.
1: And he just clowned on her. I mean, just, you know.
0: Yes. Yeah, it's. He's very good at that. Mm-hmm. There's no doubt about it. All right, it's that time. We do it a couple of times a day. We go around the table. It may not be the biggest story out there, but it caught your attention. You want to bring it in. David, what's your story here?
3: Oh, my story. We mentioned this sort of in passing, but there was a grand jury that came back in the Nolan Wells case. Nolan Wells, a young black man who tragically died during a party out on a barrier island off the coast of Mississippi. After 132 subpoenas, you've got testimony from 43 witnesses, and the grand jury looking into this and whether there was any criminal culpability. No, they came back and said this was an accidental drowning, zero evidence indicating foul play. His white friends, who the conspiracy theorists online say, well, they killed him, obviously, in the middle of a party and then just left. Please.
0: It's unreal.
3: Yeah. They had no evidence that any of that was true. And now those the dudes, his friends, the white kids, they're getting ready to sue Sunny Hostin from The View.
0: Good.
3: Because she was suggesting that they did things that they did not do.
0: What drives you nuts about this? And you don't know, but you can imagine. The people that come up with this narrative don't live in the real world.
3: No.
0: Like, where white dudes and black dudes are buddies all the time. They play sports together. They hang out. It's not just on the field. They hang.
3: Right.
0: And they're friends. Even if it's a predominantly white school, it happens all the time.
3: Yeah.
1: Well, and to me, and it's going to sound like a weird analogy, but to me, it's like the basketball player who flops all the time.
4: But you're just faking?
1: It's like eventually you go, I'm not calling that anymore.
4: Like the official doesn't take you serious.
1: Yeah, I'm not doing this anymore.
4: Yeah, so even when you get really fouled.
1: Right, doesn't matter. Yeah,
4: yeah, I get what you're saying.
1: Because you flop, yeah.
3: Well, Ben Crump is the lawyer representing Nolan Wells' family, and he is hopping mad about this because common sense will tell you that Nolan Wells was murdered. That's what he said.
5: Common sense tells you that this child didn't just accidentally drown. As Dr. Roger Mitchell said in his report, it is important to know what were the conditions that led to Nolan Xavier Wells being in the water. That is a critical question.
3: Well,
1: okay.
3: Either he had too much to drink and fell, and no one noticed it, because it's a hectic party with a bunch of college kids. Or, I don't know, the conditions that led him to be in the water, he wanted to go for a swim.
4: Right.
3: That talk about common sense. I mean, it's...
4: I want to make sure that I don't mix up stories, too, because I thought part of this one, when they were doing, like, a real investigation, there's an undertow issue.
3: Yes.
4: That can happen.
3: Yeah, around, I think it's the north side of that island, because... Like with the with those barrier islands, it can be a little unpredictable because, like, Mississippi Gulf Coast, when you're on the shore, it's not really – there's no surf because all the surf is on the other side of the barrier islands.
4: Mm-hmm.
3: And so, yeah, it can be pretty treacherous to go out when you're that far out to get into the water. So it's not inconceivable that he got pulled under.
4: Even for a decent swimmer.
3: Yeah.
4: You get caught in that.
3: Mm-hmm.
4: Again, I'm just going by what I had heard.
3: Yeah.
4: That would make sense. There's much more evidence of that as far as an accident than anything else. Yeah. But he's not going to give it up.
1: You think Ben's going to go there and go, you know, this is probably an accident and just, you know, no.
4: Well, and you got to wonder, and maybe you've seen some of this, David, maybe you've seen it, Scott, when they're doing GoFundMe for stuff like this to keep the money coming in.
3: Yeah.
4: How many NGOs are giving money? As opposed to just regular individuals, you wonder.
3: No idea.
4: Yeah.
3: Well, the thing that irks me about it is because, unquestionably, this is a tragedy.
4: The yes,
3: young man
4: it is.
3: Lost his life. And,
4: yep.
3: And then, I mean, I can't imagine, like, being the parents who are saying, okay, I'm going to ignore all of the evidence to the contrary and say that, yeah, Whitey killed my kid. That's just, everybody processes grief differently, I suppose, but I just can't imagine doing that after losing one of my children.
4: The other thing you got to imagine is now you have a bunch of people around you telling you this doesn't add up. I really think something happened to your son because your emotions are flooded in your brain. And how are you going to think rationally as it is? But you got a bunch of people putting poison like that in your head?
3: Yeah.
4: Not good. All right, Scotty, what do you got for your story?
1: Airport operations in the Northeast are running once again fine. Late last night, early this morning, the construction crews accidentally cut into a fiber line in New Jersey.
3: Mm-hmm.
1: It was crazy. All the flights were 300 canceled flights in Newark, New Jersey. Mm-hmm. Included Philadelphia, parts of New York. I mean, it was wild what happened. And so how did this happen? Well, a construction crew working on a project between New Brunswick and North Brunswick severed the line 9:45 on Monday. New Jersey Transit said, this was a statement they passed out, the crew was about 10 feet away from the utility line markings. They cut a Verizon fiber cable line running adjacent to the New Jersey Transit rail line. Verizon spokesman said, and in a statement they also said that they had immediately deployed technicians out to help with repairs. Technicians said they should get it done sometime between 10 a.m. and 10 p.m.
4: Wow.
1: You know, I mean, the thing is, I mean, again, I don't know how this stuff happens, but it when you know that can happen,
4: mm-hmm.
1: I mean, and apparently this was a backup, too. The backup was gone as well.
4: Yeah.
1: I mean, it's insanity.
4: Yeah.
1: That, you know, this information is out there. If you could take over an airport that quickly and then drop that many canceled flights, holy smokes.
3: Well, initially with the big UN General Assembly going on, people were wondering, was this an intentional attack, sabotage thing?
1: Well, I mean, the hole looker obviously didn't see the lines under there before they cut into it. He'd been studying it for hours, but didn't see it.
4: For my story, I'm just going to read from this actual news story.
1: All right.
4: This was out of Omaha, Nebraska. But not exactly that town did this happen. 22-year-old Andrew Coates, volunteer for the Cedar Bluffs Fire Department, was hoping to be a firefighter full-time.
1: Mm-hmm.
4: He said making a career out of it would be the goal. But his application to the Fremont Fire Department has been rejected by the city because his high school diploma shows he's been homeschooled, which is an unaccredited education in Nebraska.
1: What?
4: Yeah. So we're not mad about one applicant, my application. I think now it's turned into we want to make sure that every homeschooler has an equal opportunity. And he argues, I'm actually more qualified to become a paid firefighter because I have a state license to be an EMT.
1: Yeah.
4: But the Fremont application rejected him, said graduation from high school. The city's HR director says an accredited high school is implied. This is Jennifer McDuffie saying, I would say it's a standard understanding that when someone requests a high school diploma or GED, that they're asking for an accredited diploma. Homeschooling doesn't count.
1: That's insane.
4: Really? And I mean, this is just anecdotal. Every homeschool kid I know is far advanced compared to the same kid in the same grade in a regular school.
1: Where'd you say that? Because I will echo that sentiment with you as well.
4: Now, I'm not saying everyone,
1: same thing.
4: But every
1: no, not
4: single
1: everyone.
4: One I know.
1: And it was weird because some states, the accreditation is there already. I mean, if you have to prove certain things,

0: That would be awful. It'd be terrible. We can't do that. We need the guardrails, I think.
1: Yeah, I think so.
0: Probably. Okay, we got Nimrod for the news and a news update coming right up.

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3: News update, David Van Camp.
4: Well, former New Jersey Governor Chris Christie is apparently considering a bid for the presidency in 2028.
3: Please do it. No, you're joking.
5: Please do it.
4: He says, I need to see what happens in 6 weeks before making a decision.
5: He needs to call Pritzker about the GLP shots.
4: Well, like, with him, guys like him, I think it's equal parts just trying to stay relevant for the cable news hits and you know, appearing on ABC or whatever.
5: Presidential candidate.
4: Yeah, so it's just keeping your name out there. And also, I think there is a bit of a, like, humiliation kink that guys like him have. Like, you go out there, you just get shellacked. Nobody cares. You burn a bunch of other people's money, and then, you know, you can sell some books.
3: Well, it's all those never-Trumpers, and they know that, you know, most of the networks or legacy news will put them on. CNN will put them on. NBC. Well, Chris Christie said this about the current president and about the whoever's running. Just to keep the name out there, yeah, please. We got to get to Nimrod's. This is, man, sad and epic.
6: When the going gets tough.
7: Damn it, this is too hard.
6: The dumb get dumber.
8: All right, Dean.
6: It's Nimrod's in the News on the Markley, Van Camp, and Robbins Show.
7: I love the poorly educated.
3: All right. Nimrod's in the News. We go to Clay County, Florida. That's where this incident took place, in the Oak Leaf Plantation area. Sheriff's office said that 32-year-old Darius Elijah Winard Kirkland accompanied his girlfriend to a regularly scheduled child custody exchange with her estranged husband.
5: Wow.
3: Sheriff's office reported that Kirkland is a convicted felon and unable to own firearms legally.
5: Well, then she doesn't have
4: to. He didn't just burst into flames when he had that gun in his hand?
3: He armed himself with an AR-style rifle and a semi-automatic pistol before the exchange. So after the father's arrival, the young child of Kirkland's girlfriend exited the vehicle and began walking toward her father's car, at which time Kirkland also exited the vehicle with rifle in hand and pointed it at the father's car as he was getting out.
5: Oh, my.
3: Kirkland then fired the rifle numerous times at the father, who returned fire with his own pistol. We got a shootout going on.
5: Oh, yeah.
3: Before retreating into neighboring yards. Sheriff's office said that the father's vehicle was struck by bullets numerous times, while another young child was inside. Oh, I'm telling you, thankfully, no one died. Kids weren't shot, so that's good. But several houses in the area also hit by stray bullets.
5: Gosh, dang.
3: During the exchange of gunfire, the mother, Kirkland's girlfriend, was able to retrieve both kids and get them to safety. According to the sheriff's office, the father returned to the scene following the incident and surrendered. Kirkland fled the scene in his girlfriend's vehicle but crashed into a tree before attempting to hide in a yard nearby. The vehicle and tree both caught fire,
8: along with an unoccupied vehicle.
5: The miniseries. There was
8: both vehicles fully engulfed in flames.
5: What the heck?
8: And finally arrested, and that's Nimrod's in the news. I told you it was epic.
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19: Breaking news this hour from Town Hall. I'm Ken Lorman in Washington. President Trump says the U.S. and Iran held a meeting today shortly after he delivered a forceful warning to Tehran from the floor of the United Nations General Assembly. Mr. Trump described the discussion as a very good meeting. The reported talks came after he issued one of his strongest warnings yet to the Iranian regime. During his address, the commander-in-chief also touted the U.S., which he says is becoming great again under his second administration.
20: Our economy is the envy of the world. Our military is the most powerful on earth. Our technology is second to none, and we are leading in virtually everything. Our energy is fueling the planet. America is rising. Our nation is growing. Our power is expanding. Our country is doing better than ever before. And our future is very, very bright.
19: President Trump also signed an agreement with Denmark and Greenland aimed at strengthening Arctic and North Atlantic security. The Treasury Department has found a new way to put pressure on Iran to drop its quest for a nuclear weapon.
21: Treasury Secretary Scott Bessent says Iranian airlines will be cut off worldwide starting September 23rd. Fuel, landing services, and ticket sales are being denied, and anyone who helps those flights is out of the dollar system. The move is part of Operation Economic Outcast. Treasury also sanctioned banks that moved more than $1.8 billion to Tehran, including Egypt's second largest bank. The pressure is aimed at forcing the regime into nuclear talks. Willie Nelson, Washington.
19: Vice President Vance says the Trump administration will remove 760,000 fraudulent or non-existent Obamacare enrollees. That'll save taxpayers $2.2 billion. On Wall Street today, mixed day, the Dow and S&P were down, NASDAQ gained 122 points on the day. More on these stories at townhall.com.
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0: Many growers are struggling to sell their grapes as Americans drink less. Farmers are tearing out their vineyards, selling their land, or planting other crops as they lose faith in the wine business. Bill Berryhill can't find buyers for grapes grown on 200 of his 500 acres of vineyards in California's San Joaquin Valley. The third-generation grower faces another year of losing money and wasting hundreds of tons of healthy grapes. Wine consumption is on the decline globally. Rich Thomason reporting.
19: Hurricane Polo is gaining strength as it moves along Mexico's southwestern coast as a Category 5 cyclone. The Miami-based National Hurricane Center says Polo is an extremely dangerous storm. It has winds of about 165 miles an hour. News and analysis at townhall.com. A federal judge refuses to block the Trump administration from giving SpaceX more than 700 acres of wildlife refuge as part of a land swap in Texas.
1: Meanwhile, environmental groups vowed to continue their legal challenge. The judge declined the plaintiff's request to prevent the parcel exchange, saying they failed to prove it would worsen ecological risks to a region already transformed by billionaire Elon Musk's rocket operations. In June, the Fish and Wildlife Service approved the deal with SpaceX, which would surrender 683 acres. The company owns in exchange for the federal land in the lower Rio Grande Valley National Wildlife Refuge. John Scott reporting.
19: The U.S. stock market held near its record high after oil prices eased again. The S&P 500 edged down a fraction of a point, sitting just 0.4% below its all-time high set last month. More on these stories at townhall.com.
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24: This is weatherology. I'm meteorologist Laura Lockwood with the Alexandria Lakes Area Forecast. 44 tonight, under clear skies, southeast winds 8 to 15 miles per hour. High of 63 tomorrow, sunshine mixed with clouds at times. Storms likely tomorrow night, lows around 53. 63 Thursday, with rain showers likely. 67 Friday, chance for showers continues. For KXRA, I'm meteorologist Laura Lockwood. Currently, it's 63 degrees.
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8: The Markley, Van Camp, and Robbins Show. Jamie Markley, David Van Camp, Scott Robbins. It's the big UN get-together in New York City. Trump was speaking. He was surprised by a couple things.
4: Well, yeah, well, because CNN's Caitlin Collins shouted questions at the president who's walking in, and, well, she made a big deal about how she wasn't going to cover him.
8: The whole network, yeah.
29: Two-thirds of Americans don't think the U.S. is winning the war with Iran. When will it?
30: So it's an honor to be here. I'm surprised that CNN is here covering me.
29: The United Nations allowed us in, sir.
30: You should not be here covering me. You said you weren't going to cover me. You shouldn't be covering me.
29: Two-thirds of Americans don't think that the U.S. is winning the war with Iran. When will it end?
30: We're making a lot of progress. Our country is doing really, really well. Thank you very much.
3: He just shouted into the air. Yeah, no kidding. Hey, no mind. To her screeching in the back. Nope.
8: Oh, gosh. Yeah, the big news story, of course, all over the place. First Amendment Trump. You're laughing, David.
4: Well, today he was asked about it. He says, well, yeah, we're probably going to get a judge that overturns this. And then he says, I'll probably let him back in. And that's the new panic du jour.
5: You know probably. You're talking about a federal judge.
3: You know what this does, though? I mean, it just puts a big circle around it.
4: Yeah.
3: In case you weren't paying attention, here you go. These people were called out. Here's why. Yeah.
8: Yeah.
3: I mean, I'm telling you, man, this guy, everything is calculated, everything.
8: Well, I did hear Britt Hume, they brought him in, and they were talking with Jonathan Turley, and Britt Hume was like, I understand why he's doing it. What'd you say, Scott?
7: This is Britt Hume. Yeah.
8: I like Britt.
3: I like him, too, but
8: I just don't know if he's going to have what he's looking for at the end, you know, which I think is a pretty fair point. Mm-hmm. You know, was it Craig Melvin and Marco Rubio going back and forth today?
3: Oh, yeah.
8: On the Today Show, talking about...
3: It was great, yeah.
8: Well, you can't do this, and Rubio's like, we didn't ban anybody.
3: Right, they can cover the White House all they want.
8: They can do it.
3: Just don't get a desk.
8: Right.
3: Yeah, that's it.
8: Then yeah, it'll probably all blow over. In the end, do you think this was... something to get people to stop talking about gas prices, Dave?
4: I think so, yes. I totally think it. I mean, because he's kind of pulled this before with Jim Acosta a few years ago, if you remember that. And, I mean, he's done it before. And to me, it just seems like, yeah, it's almost like a reboot of a classic show, you know? He's just like, yeah, let's just go ahead and reimagine this one. Because too many people are talking about the cost of diesel.
8: Yeah, we'll just stop.
3: I get three reminders on my way to work every day. I don't get three reminders about the press getting kicked out of the White House.
8: Do you want to hear part of that Rubio thing?
3: Yeah, I didn't know if you wanted me to play it or not, but you go ahead. You got it, yeah.
9: The White House feels very strongly, and the president feels very strongly, that the coverage he gets, and I can't blame him. Look, I got to be honest with you. Maybe you're not going to like to hear this, but I watch a lot of American news coverage, and it sounds, in some cases, for example, like they're rooting for Iran. It sounds like they highlight anything Iran says in all their public statements as true, and they downplay everything American officials say is wrong. I don't think that that is what's behind this, but I think there's a trend line here that's very positive. So look, the White House feels very strongly.
10: With all due respect, should media outlets be banned because the president doesn't like their coverage? Should you be able
9: to
10: ban?
9: Well, they're not banned.
10: They are banned. They're banned from the White House.
9: No, we're not closing CNN. Well, that's different. What they want is access to the workspace that the president
10: does. Does it sit right with you? I think the White House feels very strongly.
9: The president feels very strongly that why should I have people working in my building and in my office that I believe are not honestly covering my administration? That's how he feels. We're not closing CNN. There aren't a bunch of police officers or soldiers kicking down the doors of MSNBC or MS Now, whatever it's called.
4: Somewhere, one of Rubio's staffers is going, hey, don't give Trump any ideas because he might do that.
8: Yeah, you're probably right about that. Oh, gosh. Okay, so you got all that going on. What was the other Trump clip you had? Everyone talks?
4: Oh, yeah. Well, he was kind of scoreboarding a lot of the people in that room at the UN General Assembly today.
8: Yeah, dude. Whenever he gives one of these speeches, it's always hilarious because people are highly offended.
30: Every leader in this room and your great leaders, many great leaders, I know all of you very well, but they know that given only a short time to make this world better, safer, and more prosperous for our children, for the people on Earth, we have to take advantage of it. As president of the most extraordinary nation in history, I have no interest in leaving dangers to grow for another day. I do not believe in letting problems fester. They only become harder to solve. So while others have talked, I have acted. While others have spoken of peace, I have made peace. While others have ignored threats, I have confronted them.
8: That's true on a number of issues. Remember, embassy in Jerusalem.
3: No.
8: Everybody said it. Nobody did it.
3: No.
8: And they knew they weren't going to do it.
3: Nope.
8: He did it.
3: Yep.
8: I mean, it's just one of many different things.
3: Yep.
8: It's happened over time.
3: Well, the border.
8: Oh, my gosh, yes.
3: I mean, geez.
8: Gotta do something about the border.
3: Yeah.
8: Obama, Bush, blah, blah, blah.
3: Joe.
8: Clinton. Oh, Joe.
4: Even as simple as moving the embassy in Israel from Tel Aviv to Jerusalem.
3: Yeah.
4: Remember that? Like, people were freaking out about that when Trump did it in his first term. And then you had the montages of, like, every president in my lifetime talking about it.
8: Yes.
4: And then he just did. He's like, what are we doing here? What? Let's just do it. We can, right? All right.
8: Right.
4: Go for it.
8: Why can't we? When he was talking about border wall, people were laughing at him. Even Republicans.
3: Oh, yeah.
8: That's never going to happen.
3: Yeah.
8: We've got the most secure border than we've ever had.
3: Well, and controlling it, yes, indeed, he's done that. Yeah. Choked it off.
8: Got to give him credit
3: for
8: that.
3: Moving the people out that don't belong here, that are breaking the law. Yep, did that too.
8: Big AI scare. You know all about it.
3: Mm-hmm. Oh, do I ever? Yeah.
8: Hear about it a lot.
3: All the time.
8: You want to hear what Scott Bessent had to say about
3: it? Yes, I do, actually.
8: Because I know that you like Scott Bessent.
3: I do.
8: Here's his take on it.
2: What did they try to do last week? It was, well, there's a chance that 10% chance we could destroy the world, but we want the government to give us a liability shield, and that's good business for them, bad business for the American people.
8: I don't know if it's that simple, I don't doubt what he's saying.
4: I think that's definitely part of it. I think, again, it's probably more to just sort of shore up their investment and say, hey, look, we're going to make sure that we are the first ones in the door with the government so that competition can't come up behind us. Because we're the two companies, Anthropic and OpenAI, are the only ones in a position right now with the infrastructure to get that kind of deal with the government. And, you know, a small startup or another lab coming up, they don't have the resources to do whatever the regulation may be. You're essentially pricing people out of competing.
3: Right.
8: Yeah. By the way, have you heard anything new about some new UFO files?
4: I have not.
3: Again? We're not done with all these yet?
8: No.
3: There's more files to open?
8: Okay. No, there's a few whistleblowers that say, hey, President Trump, please let us talk now.
3: Okay.
8: So, yeah, there's some new stuff out there.
3: All right.
8: Saw it on Fox last night. But then they talked to an astronaut. That was the guy calling BS. Okay, we've heard about this forever. Do we have anything solid?
4: Yeah.
3: Why is everything
8: Show me something solid.
3: Yeah, blurry, and nobody ever took a good picture of a UFO.
8: That's...
3: Yeah.
8: That's what
3: or
8: I've been
3: Bigfoot
8: saying for a long
3: or anything,
8: time.
3: Yeah.
8: Yeah. So you're actually dancing with it now. You're saying, you're comparing the UFOs
3: I'm
8: to Bigfoot.
3: I'm not saying they don't exist. I'm just saying that... You know, perhaps they're really good at incognito.
8: Because your fear is they'll come visit you.
3: You could be from another planet. I don't know. Maybe you and David are goofing on me the whole time.
8: It might be.
4: A long, elaborate prank.
3: Right.
8: Yes.
3: To take the mask will come off some April Fool's Day, and I'll go, oh, my God!
4: Well, you also... Yeah, actually, you didn't have a heart attack 11 years ago, Scott. We abducted you. And this whole thing has just been a hallucination as we try to test your limits.
3: Well, sometimes I've wondered myself. I have. Like, did that really happen?
8: I bet. Yeah.
3: I mean, I was thinking about that this morning. I was thinking about some of those crazy hallucinations you have while you're in ICU.
8: So we're talking about your heart attacks from like 11 years ago when you were out of
3: that,
8: you were in a coma for how long?
3: About a month. That you could,
8: and then ICU for another 4 or 5 months.
3: Yeah, and then you could float. And I kept having a reoccurring one that I could float to the ceiling, and I kept asking people to hang on to me so I wouldn't float.
8: Wow, I don't remember that one.
3: I do, yeah.
8: Well, I remember being, you know, in the hospital, and you could see Interstate from the window.
3: Yes.
8: And you thought we were in my basement.
3: Yeah, no, I don't know why. I just did.
8: Well, yeah, you were high on something. I don't know what
3: fentanyl.
8: It was.
3: Fentanyl.
8: Maybe.
3: I think, yeah, I was on some fentanyl patches, yeah.
8: The craziest thing was you could barely speak. You had short-term memory loss like crazy. Yeah. You'd tell the same story 5 times in 5 minutes.
3: Right.
8: And, but you were convinced. And even talking through a trach, I talked to him, I'll be back next week on the show.
3: Yeah.
8: I'm like, there's no way possible.
3: I thought I could.
8: I know.
3: You know, and the thing is, I recall, the one thing I do recall, and I don't know how we're off track here a little bit, but the one thing I do recall is, I thought I could tell the nurses I could come in and do the show and then go back to the hospital.
8: Right.
3: Like it was a hotel.
8: Yeah.
3: Like, check in and check out.
8: Right, exactly. I'll come back.
3: They'd hook me back off all the stuff that I was hooked up to.
8: Exactly.
3: Anyway, it's crazy, yes. And that's what yes. I always said, this reoccurring, that you guys are going to turn out to be grays.
8: Well, maybe it wasn't a heart attack. Maybe it was a UFO that took you.
3: Right, and maybe it was. Maybe that was an alternative universe I'm living in now. I don't know.
4: Well, I'll tell you, man, a lot of things changed after your heart attack.
3: That's for sure.
4: It's like when yes. you had your heart attack, the Trump campaign for president was just sort of a sideshow.
3: Yeah, right.
8: That is true.
3: Yeah.
8: Yeah, because Scott Walker was your guy.
3: He was.
8: That's who you predicted that would win the presidency.
3: And I was riding on a bus with him. We were on our way to D.C.
4: Back in your original timeline, Scott Walker was the nominee.
3: He did. Yes, he was.
8: That is true.
3: I don't. It's nuts, but there you
8: yes.
3: go. Yep.
8: This is not a simulation. This is really happening. Jewish people harassed at a synagogue in Toronto.
4: Yeah, this is crazy. A reporter in Canada, his name is Neil Herland. He was going to a Yom Kippur service in Toronto, and there were the Palestine people, the protesters outside yelling at him.
8: Unbelievable, dude.
11: Zionist alert! Zionist alert! You're going to hell! You're going to hell! You're going to hell! You're going to hell! You're going to hell!
4: Calling him a baby killer, saying you're going to hell.
3: Yeah, I like the guy with the megaphone that somehow can secure my destiny.
4: Yes.
3: Yeah, somehow.
4: Well, and he wrote about this. He said, my late father was an Austrian Jew who survived the Holocaust in Romania. And then he came to Canada as a refugee. Said, this year I got an Austrian passport in case Canada becomes unsafe for me. I fear that moment is approaching here in Canada and elsewhere.
8: No kidding.
4: Yeah. I would not want to go to Europe, by the way.
3: No. No.
8: Not at all.
4: Well,
8: you know what their biggest fear is?
4: Yeah.
8: Islamophobia.
4: Right.
3: Yeah, right.
4: What about the backlash?
8: Yeah, always. Freaking people.
4: I saw something. You know what they're calling Europe now?
8: What?
4: Eurabia.
3: You know, it's fitting, though, right? Yeah. I mean, it is. Yeah.
8: More and more every day.
3: Absolutely.
8: Closer to it. Did you hear who became an honorary FBI special agent? We got to get to that story. And the five stories we're watching today, straight ahead.

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0: The Markley Van Camp and Robbins Show. Jamie Markley, David Van Camp, Scott Robbins, and now the five stories we're watching today.
1: 1, 2, 3, 4, 5.
2: Number five, this is grim. Toy sales among adult-only households have now outpaced toy sales at households with children.
0: That's why Toys R Us is coming back.
3: Yeah, they are. The adults are buying up all the toys. Yeah.
2: I know.
3: I don't know.
2: It's just when you see that stat, though, where it's more people without kids are buying toys than, man.
0: What did you say? A lot of it comes down to, like, Pokemon cards and stuff?
2: Well, there's Pokemon cards, yeah. That's making a huge comeback. And has
3: Star Wars collectibles, there's that kind of stuff, too.
2: And then you just want to play, sometimes you just want to play with your toys, you know?
0: I got to look something up. Go ahead. I do, I want to look this up.
2: I did see a funny cartoon, though, where it was a woman sitting on the couch with presumably her boyfriend. And she says, what would you think about introducing toys in the bedroom? And he said, I thought you'd never ask. And then the next panel is her just, like, staring at him in disbelief as he's bringing out, like, action figures and stuff.
3: Right. Yeah. Yeah.
2: Number four, for the first time in 112 years, not a single hurricane formed in the Atlantic through the peak of the season. They don't want the Gulf of America to notice. We might nuke it. Remember that story?
0: Yes.
2: A few years ago where allegedly Trump talked about nuking hurricanes.
0: Yes.
2: To dissipate them.
3: Right. Yeah, right.
0: Yeah.
2: Number three, per Bill Malusion, Representative Delia Ramirez, a Democrat out of Illinois, who has said she is a proud anchor baby, will hold a press conference tomorrow morning to introduce legislation that would dismantle DHS and abolish ICE. It's called the Reimagining Safety Act. Number two, President Trump signed a trilateral agreement with the leaders of Denmark and Greenland, expanding the U.S. military presence in Greenland. And number one, speaking at the United Nations, President Trump says he's got a big decision to make coming up, make a deal with Iran for peace, or, quote, drive them into hell with no chance of survival.
0: There you go.
3: Mm-hmm.
0: It looks like the top categories and brands adults are buying as far as toys go.
3: Yep.
0: Like you said, trading cards. And then you have building sets, like Lego sets.
2: Oh, yeah.
3: Yeah.
0: Including complex displays and adult targeted lines like Lego Botanicals. Oh, dear goodness. Then you have collectibles and pop culture. This would be you, Scott, with your little dolls.
3: No, they're not dolls. They're Funko Pops. I have a collection of them, yes.
0: Yeah, that's what they're talking
3: about,
0: though.
3: But only stuff I like. I'm not an avid collector of all things Funko Pop. It's just like music stuff, sports stuff, generally baseball stuff.
0: Okay.
3: My latest was a Bobby Witt Jr. that I picked up.
0: And that makes it okay.
3: It's because I'm not doing it big. I don't have a list.
0: It's funny because you'll look down on the Star Wars people.
3: I'm not a Star Wars guy. All right. Everything's dorky except if you're into it, right? Yeah.
0: Also, nostalgic classic brands, retro favorites like Barbie and Hot Wheels.
3: Yeah.
0: Old dudes are buying Hot Wheels?
3: I guess. Reliving their childhood, perhaps.
2: And with my son, I love building the Hot Wheels tracks. Now, I'm not doing it, you know, by myself most of the time.
0: If you didn't have a kid, you wouldn't be doing
2: probably
0: it.
2: Probably not, but man, it's awesome getting that track to like go down the stairs.
3: Yeah.
2: And
3: my
2: stuff.
3: My mother used that track as a weapon.
0: Me
3: so,
0: too.
3: Just so you know, David.
0: Yeah.
3: It could in the hands of the wrong people.
2: Yeah.
0: Oh yeah, so you know.
3: I still got a scar of a track across my back, yeah.
0: Yeah.
3: As I was running.
0: Oh, you tried to run? Running's gonna make it worse.
3: Oh, it did make it worse.
0: That'll leave a welt.
3: Wang!
0: Oh yeah. God. Oh, by the way, the honorary FBI special agent is Shaq.
3: Really?
0: Yes.
3: He's lovable.
0: He was an honorary cop, too.
3: Yeah.
0: We got a funny piece of audio we got to get to. And the Scott Robbins trifecta coming right up.

0: This is Weatherology. I'm meteorologist Laura Lockwood with the Alexandria Lakes Area Forecast. 44 tonight, under clear skies, southeast winds 8 to 15 miles per hour. High of 63 tomorrow, sunshine mixed with clouds at times. Storms likely tomorrow night, lows around 53. 63 Thursday, with rain showers likely. 67 Friday, chance for showers continues. For KXRA, I'm meteorologist Laura Lockwood. Currently, it's 63 degrees.
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0: The Markley Van Camp and Robbins Show. Jamie Markley, David Van Camp, Scott Robbins. Okay, the Robbins trifecta coming up in a few. News update, David Van Camp.
1: This is just bizarre from The Guardian. So they're going after the FCC chairman, Brendan Carr.
0: Okay.
1: And the headline is this. Brendan Carr was a member of a rogue Alcoholics Anonymous group, some labeled a cult. And the story is that there was this group in the D.C. area where the guy who was running it was abusive towards some of the female members. Okay. Now, Brendan Carr is not implicated in any of that. He was a guy who was trying to better himself, going to, Alcoholics Anonymous. And the Guardian is just like, we're going to Leroy Jenkins this whole thing and imply that he was part of some sort of recovering alcoholics sex club or something.
0: But he had nothing to do with it.
1: He had nothing to do with any of that. And they just, outed him like that.
2: I wasn't even in.
1: Right.
2: I mean, that's...
1: No, they outed him as somebody who was seeking help.
2: Right, but...
0: Yeah.
2: Well, that's okay.
1: Well, it's great to... But some people don't want that publicized, and I don't know if he's ever talked about it.
2: Well, no,
1: in the past.
2: That's the idea behind Alcoholics Anonymous.
1: Right.
2: Yes. Yeah. You don't have to worry about this sort of thing.
0: Yeah. Who you see here, what's said here, stays here, here. That's what they say at the meeting.
2: I heard that.
0: So I've been told.
2: Yeah. You were told correctly.
0: I was there.
2: Oh.
0: I went to a meeting. Well, to make a long story short, when I quit drinking, I had a counselor. The counselor wanted me to go to some different meetings. And out of stubbornness, I'm like, I really don't want to go. I got a ton on my schedule, and I know all of it sounded like somebody that wanted to relapse is what it sounded like. And I said, I'll make you a deal, okay? If I fall off the wagon, I will go. But if I don't fall off the wagon, you're not going to make me go. And she said, fair enough. So I never had to go. She asked me to speak at a meeting. It was a separate meeting. It was like the Christian version. And I think it's going by different names now. At the time, it was called Celebrate Recovery. So I spoke at one of those. And then, I'll never forget it. It was New Year's Day, and now, the next thing I was going to do was try to tackle quitting smoking. Okay? And I'm there. Long story short, I see a guy pull up next to this, it was a park. And there's a building, right there at the park. I was just going there to kind of clear my head, New Year sort of thing. And I'm like, okay, one more cigarette before I quit. Because this guy was smoking outside. And I'm like, man, I'll give you a dollar for a cigarette. And he can give me a dollar to smoke. He's like, so are you coming in? I'm like, coming in, what's going on? Like, oh, we got a meeting. And I'm like, oh my gosh. And then I'm thinking, I'm supposed to be here at this time. I should go to the meeting just to see. And I was glad I did.
2: Well,
0: I got the big feel for it.
2: Whatever works, I say.
0: Yeah.
2: Yeah, I was in a coma for a month, but I prefer your way of doing it.
0: Oh, to quit?
2: Yeah.
0: Yeah.
2: Although mine was probably less strenuous.
0: There's advantages and disadvantages to both. If you're in a coma, then you have no choice.
2: Yeah, really you don't, yeah.
0: But I don't want to go through the heart attacks and everything. No, I've got to go my route.
2: Yeah, it's weird because I remember waking up and the first thing I said to the doctor was if I could drink again.
0: Or you told me it'd be you're going to go out for beers.
2: Yeah.
0: That's what you kept saying as you were, once you come out of a coma.
2: Yeah. He looked at me like, no.
0: I asked, I'm like, should I tell him? Let's just help him recover right now. Not crush his dreams.
1: Give him something to look forward to before pulling the rug out.
2: Right.
1: Yeah.
2: Yeah, right, exactly.
0: So, with Trump right now, there's the controversy of him saying to, CNN and PMS now, hey, you're not going to have a space here, not coming in here. And, it's the First Amendment, it's a ban, it's all that. So, Grabian puts together this montage saying, okay, because they're just news organizations, right? They're not like fake news, they're real news organizations. And puts together how these places covered Tim Walz, when he was announced as a vice presidential candidate, and J.D. Vance. And it is pretty funny because all these people get the talking points. It's like proof of it. Check it. Roll it. Oh, start. That stupid thing.
2: Only the best for this show.
0: That was my fault.
2: Okay.
0: That was me. Okay.
3: Midwestern dad, like super clean cut vibe.
4: Everybody likes
3: right?
4: Walls.
5: So plain spoken and relatable. As moderate and independent as it comes. Pretty moderate Democrat.
6: I always knew him as a moderate. One of the most moderate.
7: Very moderate record.
8: A new moderate.
9: I think this is the new moderate.
10: Far from progressive.
11: He's right down the middle.
12: He's not just an old white man.
13: Tim Walz beats America. You know,
14: talks like a regular person.
15: Tim Walz is the opposite of weird.
16: Walz is basically younger Joe Biden, regular old Joe out there.
17: Populist approach to fear on the Republican side, and the happy populism, that Tim Walz is on the ticket on the Democratic side.
18: Walz is a kind of happy warrior.
0: Happy warrior, remember this?
2: Oh, yeah.
0: All
2: sure.
0: of them.
19: Happy warriors.
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22: A happy warrior. Folksy backstory.
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28: Wicked sense of humor. Look how happy the pig looks. That's good.
0: These people.
1: That's no way to talk about his wife.
29: And JD Vance is weird, extreme, and angry.
30: Utter humorlessness. The humorlessness and pompousness.
31: It's hard to believe that JD Vance could be any more extreme.
32: It's like a freak show of bros.
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34: JV Vance.
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40: Cat lady hating sidekick JD Vance. This guy is really weird, y'all.
41: Everybody in America knows a JD Vance, but we stay away from him because he's weird.
42: Anger. Chaos.
43: Hangdog ex-husband.
44: He was able to reach all the way down to a JD Vance.
0: Dude. And all the weird talk. Yeah. And then they go back to Tim Walz.
42: Hope, optimism, joy.
5: Salt of the earth, Midwestern uncle vibes, the quintessential Midwestern dad.
3: Tim Walz keeps winning hot dish contests, apparently. There's some folksy charm.
30: Tim Walz is so funny that if he's good at this, he will release a recipe for a hot dish.
10: All of his time on the ground, you know, fixing F-150s.
4: Absolutely.
2: Oh, God. You know, I get angry when I hear that. I still do.
0: I just laugh.
2: I know I should. I know I should.
1: It's embarrassing.
2: It is embarrassing. You're right. And it should be. It's not embarrassing to them, I'm sure. But it should be. I mean, my gosh, man.
0: And just your classic Midwestern dad. I cannot tell you how many dudes I know that are Midwestern dads. There is not one I can think of off the top of my head that would enter into an arena with a jazz hand. Hey!
2: Right.
0: I don't know one.
2: I never saw my dad skip ever.
0: Me neither.
2: I saw him work on some cars, a lot of cars.
0: Yeah. But you didn't see that.
2: He working an F-150. Yeah, that's Tim. He's got the creeper underneath the F-150 right now.
0: Yep.
2: Shut up.
0: Oh, yeah. He's gonna show you how to properly use a shotgun, too, before you're going out hunting.
2: Yeah.
0: Yeah. You ready for your big three?
2: Yeah.
0: Of course you are.
2: Damn.
45: Are you ready? It's the three most important news stories of the day.
46: I hit the trifecta.
45: Well, at least according to Scott Robbins. It's the trifecta on the Markley, Van Camp, and Robbins Show.
0: Every day about this time, Scott Robbins' top three stories.
2: Pathetic.
0: Well, it's the whole joyful warrior vibe, yes. You know.
47: I call myself a joyful warrior.
0: Well, of course you
2: do. Whatever. Drunk is what you are, yes.
0: Scott Robbins' top three stories with his hero.
48: I'm Casey Kasem.
2: All right, Casey. Have you ever been called a joyful warrior?
48: No way.
2: I didn't think so.
1: Joyful warrior. That's going to be her new branded version of gin. Right? Now from the Kamala Distillery. Joyful warrior.
2: Right up there with Kiss's cold gin. You got Kamala in the store. Yeah.
48: Three.
1: Number three, Trump strikes back on the TV boycott.
2: Yeah, it's kind of interesting. I hadn't heard this story. Maybe you guys have. President Trump launched his counter, by the way, to the decision of the major TV networks that he made. He's labeling it as essential television. It's called Trump TV.
0: Oh, boy.
2: Streaming now 24/7. Updated in real time with top past moments so you can revisit some of the great speeches. I'm not making this up, by the way.
0: Oh, my gosh.
2: Announcements that he's made? Sure, you're going to get those, too. and the latest and greatest from the administration, all in one place.
4: Great going, Don.
2: Because life is busy, and you maybe haven't seen all the great moments, but we're going to give them to you. Trump TV, 24/7.
1: Presidential highlight reel. That's incredible.
2: It is. Right.
1: It's so tacky and funny at the same time.
2: It's so on brand.
1: Yes.
2: I mean, it really is.
6: Yes. No doubt.
7: Now, on with the countdown.
2: The heads will just explode all over the place.
1: Oh, yeah.
2: Yes.
0: Scott Robbins trifecta, top three of the day, up to number
7: two.
1: Number two, Virginia's governor is going to be rolling back some regulations.
2: Yep, scrapped a proposed rule shielding girls' sports from biological males and told no one she was doing it. Democrat Governor Abigail Spannenberger's administration pulled the proposed regulation, ending a rulemaking effort started under her Republican predecessor, Glenn Youngkin. The rule would have barred biological males from female athletic teams and from females' designated areas, such as locker rooms and bathrooms. It had cleared the public comment stage, but it never became final. She's decided to scrap the whole thing and move on. And withdraw it and didn't say anything. No press release. Nothing came out about it.
0: Man, oh man.
2: Jeez.
0: They will not give up.
2: They're
0: on
2: not going to give up on it. No, they're not.
0: And it is bonkers.
1: It is such a weird hill to die on with this particular really issue, which is easily an 80-20 issue.
0: Yes.
2: Yeah.
0: Well, okay.
7: And the countdown continues.
0: Scott Robbins trifecta, top three of the day.
7: And finally, one.
1: Well, Muslims hate John Cleese, apparently.
2: Yeah, the Monty Python famed John Cleese. Extremely funny guy, by the way. He was scheduled, what they're doing, I guess, is going around, and he's going to different cities across Europe and the U.S., I guess, he'll be coming here too, streaming Monty Python and the Holy Grail. And then he takes questions afterwards, and it's kind of, I've seen one of these things before with Chevy Chase. But Muslims are not happy with him. John Cleese, a Muslim activist, said in Birmingham, England, "You are not a comedian. You're a hate preacher. Birmingham and its community outright reject your so-called comedy. You aren't welcome here."
0: Or what's he said about Muslims before?
2: Apparently he's poked fun at them just like he's poked fun at everything else.
1: Oh, yeah.
0: Okay.
1: Yeah, he's done that. And then also he's kind of nervous about how rapidly

0: ask you to? Tell him no.
1: Yes.
0: You're staying with David. You're staying in his basement.
2: Yeah, I think he said.
1: No way.
2: Yeah.
1: And there you have it.
0: No way David's basement either? He's out of there?
2: No way he's going to...
0: Oh, back to Britain, but he's okay with David's basement.
3: I don't even have a basement.
0: Well, you're going to have one here soon. You got to put some. You got to put Casey somewhere.
2: He's in the guest room.
0: Is that where he's at now?
3: Oh, yeah. Well, his house is doing some is undergoing some remodeling.
0: Where does he do the countdown from? The guest bedroom?
3: Yeah, I've got it. Yeah. I've got a little studio set up for him.
0: That's nice. Thanks.
3: Yeah.
0: Well done, David.
2: Nice. He appreciates it.
1: Every time I felt like giving up, he was always there encouraging me to go on.
0: That's the kind of guy he is. Studio. Yeah.
2: I know. We don't need to get into it. You wish Scott would have done that for you.
1: Yes.
2: Of course.
0: Well, I mean, tried to do it for you, but
1: it's really been an honor for me.
3: We had a lot of fun, you know, staying up all night, watching movies and cutting out egg cartons so that we could put them up on the walls to dampen the sound.
0: Sound. Oh, yeah. Yeah.
2: Yeah.
0: I wouldn't do that for it. Maybe that's
1: I know
0: why.
1: It couldn't have been easy.
3: But we had a blast. We were tired.
2: It was really cool. All right, we got to get to Nimrod to the news. Any news update yet?
1: Thank you.

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2: J.B. Pritzker, Illinois governor, talking to a crowd of Muslim voters.
4: As your governor, if they require a Muslim registry, I will be the first in line to sign up as a Muslim.
2: There you go.
3: You jackass.
2: I like the whole thing. Of like,
5: oh, my gosh.
2: Like, bring up a hypothetical that's not going to happen. 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
3: of course
2: and
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2: Then say, oh, I'll defend you because you know you'll never have to back that up.
1: It's like real fat guy.
2: Trump's banning Night Ranger. I'll be the first one in line to say you can still rock in America.
5: Yes. All right, we got to get to Nimrod.
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7: Damn it, this is too hard.
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7: I love the poorly educated.
1: All right.
0: Nimrod's in the News. We go to Sandoval County, New Mexico, where the district judge said he's going to issue a warrant for suspected Flock camera vandal Javon Martinez. Why? Walked out of a court hearing. The judge said, do you want Ms. Sullivan to cover these charges with you? Martinez says, objection. Judge failed to place his oath on record. I'm out. So you can't leave. He left. Warrant. And that's Nimrod's in the News.
1: You know, everybody's talking about these weight loss injections because, yeah, the results look dramatic. 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So if you're saying, I want results, but I'm not signing up to stab myself every week, check this out.
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8: Breaking news this hour from Town Hall. I'm Ken Lorman in Washington. President Trump says U.S. and Iranian officials met today. That was after he warned at the U.N. that Iran could face annihilation unless a deal ends the nearly seven-month war. The president also telling the U.N. General Assembly America is fulfilling its destiny.
13: 2.5 centuries after the cause of liberty found its home on this continent, I can report to you with pride that America is back and our country is stronger today than ever before.
8: President bringing data with him to make his case for a booming economy.
13: We lifted 1.5 million Americans out of poverty last year alone, another record. The African American and Hispanic American poverty rates are at all-time lows.
8: President Trump also says his Board of Peace is helping end the war in Gaza. He highlighted jobs, regulatory cuts, a strong stock market, and border security, declaring America a global leader and saying that Iran is no longer the bully of the Middle East. Also at the UN, President Trump met Ukrainian President Zelensky, with Zelensky saying he trusts Mr. Trump to end the war. The grand jury report on the death of a teenager, Nolan Wells, has been released and no charges filed.
14: 18-year-old Wells, who is black, was found dead after a boating trip off the Mississippi Gulf Coast. A grand jury determined there wasn't evidence to file charges. Angel Myers McIlrath is the local DA.
15: What I cannot accept is that false narratives that Nolan's death was somehow racially motivated.
14: There was speculation about why friends who brought Wells to a party left without him. I'm Ed Donahue.
8: Stocks near record highs as oil prices eased on the day. The Nasdaq gaining half a percentage point to set a record. More details, townhall.com.
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17: President Trump will be hosting Chinese leader Xi Jinping in Washington this week. As economic and tech competition escalates between the two countries, there will be a special focus on developing artificial intelligence. Changing consumer habits are making for some tough times in California wine country.
18: Many growers are struggling to sell their grapes as Americans drink less. Farmers are tearing out their vineyards, selling their land, or planting other crops as they lose faith in the wine business. Bill Berryhill can't find buyers for grapes grown on 200 of his 500 acres of vineyards in California's San Joaquin Valley.
17: That is Rich Thomason reporting. DoorDash says it will pay $131.5 million. That will be to settle claims that it underpaid delivery workers in New York City. It was a mixed close on Wall Street. The Dow struggled. It lost 185 points. The Nasdaq gained 122. For the Wall Street Business Report, I'm Bob Agnew.
8: And you can get news and analysis at townhall.com. Hundreds of flights canceled or delayed after a construction crew mistakenly cuts an air traffic control cable at Liberty International Airport in Newark, New Jersey. Here's correspondent Lord Winters.
19: Planes back flying following ground stops at six airports, Newark, LaGuardia, Kennedy, Philadelphia International, Teterboro, and Westchester County. Transportation Secretary Sean Duffy says a backup fiber optic air traffic control cable was cut by construction workers by accident. Duffy, taking to his X page, writing, "This incident underscores the need for additional funding to modernize aging infrastructure and prevent disruptions like this in the future." Laura Winters reporting.
8: A contract aircraft company has identified Ryan Cutter as the second pilot killed in Sunday's firefighting helicopter crash in Yosemite. The FAA and NTSB are investigating. More on these stories at townhall.com.
20: Good afternoon from KXRA in Alexandria. With me on the phone is Ray Miller. Hello, Ray.
21: Good afternoon. How are you today?
20: Well, I'm doing pretty good. Looks very seasonal out there. Good talking to you.
21: Yeah, really just kind of sums it up. It's a typical fall weather pattern, and that's just about all there is to say. I suppose we can go into a little bit of detail.
20: Sure.
21: We'll have clear skies tonight, a low of 44 degrees, winds out of the southeast at 5 to 10. Sunshine tomorrow, 63 for the high, southeast winds at 10 to 20 miles an hour. Showers and storms Wednesday night into early Thursday, the rain ending by about midday Thursday with a high of 63. Friday, couple of showers, high of 66. Saturday, chance of showers and storms with highs again in the mid-60s. Sunday looks cloudy with a high around 70. In the Weatherology Weather Center, I'm meteorologist Ray Miller.
20: Floods in some places in Minnesota, but not around here. We sure could use a little more rain.
21: Little more rain, and it does look like we'll get some decent rainfall with the storms Thursday and likely again for the weekend. Not the best timing ever coming on a Saturday, but we do need the moisture, as you said.
20: Yeah, well, we'll just bite the bullet and get through the weekend and get the rain. That's what we need. Yes.
21: And all we can do. Yep. Absolutely.
20: Thank you, Mr. Miller. And we'll talk to you soon.
21: My pleasure. I'll see you then.
20: Take care. Ray Miller from Weatherology on KXRA 63. And a lot of sunshine here. No precipitation in the forecast. East winds at 10. Relative humidity 45%. The barometric pressure 30.36 inches of mercury and steady. The projected high today was 61. Well, we hit 63, so we'll scrap that idea. 44 will be the overnight low. And 7:08 was the sunrise this morning. Sets the night at 7:19, a waxing gibbous moon phase. And that's Weatherology for you here on People Radio.
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23: Minnesota News Network, I'm Sean Maloney. Congresswoman Kelly Morrison is worried proposed cuts to the Head Start program by the Trump administration will gut valuable services many Minnesotans count on. Morrison says 12,000 children get help from Head Start.
24: 75% of the parents of those kids are working and rely on Head Start for their child care. So this executive order would basically dismantle kind of all of the quality control and standards around Head Start.
23: Morrison says the cuts could increase child care costs for families and eliminate some education programs. Minnesota's largest cannabis festival returns to Minneapolis this weekend. The 7th Annual Legacy Cup runs on Saturday from noon to 8 p.m. at Surly Festival Field. The 21 and older event features live music, along with cannabis competitions, educational sessions, and licensed on-site sales and consumption. Organizers say the festival began as a hemp and CBD gathering in 2019, and last year became Minnesota's first licensed cannabis event. Minnesota's reading and math core tutoring programs are putting additional attention on the early years when targeted help can have a lasting impact. Serve Minnesota CEO Julia Quanrod says tutoring can change more than a student's test scores.
25: You know, kids know when they are struggling at school, and when they work with a tutor, they have this experience of working with somebody through something really hard and then finding success at the end of it.
23: Reading Core works with children from preschool through third grade, while Math Core serves students through eighth grade. And rising fuel prices are putting more pressure on Minnesota farmers and small agricultural businesses. Tracy Wolkowski, who sells produce and raises pasture-raised turkeys and chickens near Hutchinson, says higher fuel costs are making trips to farmers markets more expensive and cutting into her bottom line.
26: Obviously, it's not as, we don't see the impact as much as someone who's using gallons of diesel to you know, harvest, but we still see that impact across the board.
23: Wolkowski says lawmakers are receptive to concerns about high fuel prices and are working to address it. This is MNN.
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23: In other headlines, the Minnesota Department of Ag is accepting applications for two grant programs aimed at helping livestock producers. Up to $1.5 million is available through the Livestock Investment Grant for infrastructure and equipment upgrades, while another $250,000 will help farmers buy equipment to protect herds from avian flu. Applications for both programs are due November 17th. Minnesota's medical cannabis program continues to grow even after recreational marijuana became legal. Office of Cannabis Management Communications Director Josh Collins says the state is seeing a trend that differs from many other states.
1: We've actually had double our enrollment. We're up to about 90,000 registered medical cannabis patients, and that has doubled since 2023 when the legislature made some important changes, including eliminating fees for patients enrolling in the program.
23: The program has been operating now for more than a decade, and the Minnesota Pollution Control Agency has fined Raisley Oil $25,000 for leaking equipment and failing to conduct required testing at its McGregor gas station. The company has since completed the testing, submitted required reports, and fixed the equipment. This is MNN.
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3: Coming up in this newscast, the Alexandria Celebrate Aging Expo is this Thursday at Geneva Christian Center. And Alexandria ninth grader Brooklyn Oslin is on The Voice this week. And Kyler Murray will be the starting quarterback for the Minnesota Vikings this Sunday against the Tampa Bay Buccaneers. We'll have more on those stories and many others. But first, a woman from Osakis has been injured following a crash in Polk County. State Patrol says that crash took place yesterday morning near Lowry. A Buick LeSabre was reportedly traveling westbound along Highway 55 when the vehicle went into the ditch and rolled. Officials say Haley Rose Sherman, 30, of Osakis, was injured and taken to the hospital in Glenwood. She was reportedly wearing her seatbelt at the time of that crash. And one person has been injured following a crash in Ottertail County yesterday. Officials say the crash took place in Hobart Township. A Freightliner semi was traveling westbound while a Cadillac was traveling eastbound along Highway 10 when the two vehicles collided. The driver of the Cadillac, Rodney Oswald, 71, was injured and taken to the hospital with non-life-threatening injuries. The driver of the semi was not injured. And authorities are investigating the homicide of a 17-year-old in Cass Lake. The student from Walker was found in the front yard of a home back on September 12th. Medical examiner ruled his death as a homicide ruled by a gunshot wound. The Minnesota Bureau of Criminal Apprehension is working with the Cass Lake Sheriff's Office along with the Leech Lake Tribal Police. And Minnesota candidate for governor Amy Klobuchar announced her health care plan at an event in Maple Grove yesterday. Klobuchar says her plan will make it cheaper for Minnesotans by reducing premiums, stopping fraud in health care, and lowering prescription drug costs.
4: I will use the full authority of the state and the executive branch to expand Minnesota's bulk purchasing of prescription drugs. I will make sure that we have more discounted drugs on the market, generics, biosimilars, and the like.
3: By the way, Klobuchar is facing Republican Lisa Daymuth in the election. And more help is coming for Minnesota students who are struggling in the classroom. Serve Minnesota is deploying more than 1,400 reading and math core tutors statewide this school year. CEO Julia Quarud says the need remains significant.
25: Right now, about half of Minnesota students are below grade level benchmarks in reading proficiency, and over half of them are not on grade level for math. The thing about reading and math core is we know that it works. Independent research has proven these programs drive real results in every corner of the state.
3: By the way, the tutors are expected to work with about 31,000 Minnesota students this school year. And she's already traveled a lot in her just 14 years of life, including to Universal Studios in Universal City, California, as Alexandria ninth grader Brooklyn Oslin, who performs as Brooklyn Marie, is making the most of her biggest journey as she appeared on the 30th season of The Voice last night. Episodes featuring Brooklyn will run through tomorrow night. The shows get underway tonight at 7 p.m. on NBC. Brooklyn has performed at local establishments. Her original singles like I Miss You and Tired are available on streaming platforms. She is managed by her mom, Kristen Oslin. Good luck to Brooklyn this week on The Voice. By the way, for more on her music, just go to the website, brooklynmariemusic.com. And the Alexandria Celebrate Aging Expo is coming up this Thursday, running from 8 a.m. to 12 noon. The event will take place at Geneva Christian Center at 605 Birch Avenue in Alexandria. This free community event is geared towards adults 55 and over and is available and designed to help attendees navigate the maze of products, services, and resources available here in the area. The Celebrate Aging Expo will have vendors showcasing their products and services in areas such as healthcare, housing, finance, fitness, travel, safety, recreation, and much more. Come on out and celebrate aging with Layton Events. And the Encore Center for Vibrant Aging, formerly the Alexandria Senior Center, is hosting an open house and membership drive this Friday from 9 a.m. to 2 p.m. Encore is located, of course, at 414 Hawthorne Street in Alexandria. There will be free admission. They'll also be serving coffee and rolls starting at 8:30 a.m. to 10:30 p.m. Also, there will be free lunch from 11:30 a.m. to 12:30 p.m. Everyone is welcome. Come on out and meet new friends and have a tour. And New Richland is cleaning up after nearly 9 inches of rain caused severe flash flooding in that part of the state. Forecasters say multiple thunderstorms followed the same path on Friday night, dumping 1 to 2 inches of rain per hour. The heaviest rain overwhelmed Boot Creek and quickly sent water into homes, businesses, and streets. Officials say nearly 80% of the homes were damaged, and about 40 care center residents had to be evacuated. No injuries were reported. Well, autumn officially arrives at 7:05 p.m. this evening, and it felt very fall-like this morning. There were frost advisories in parts of northern Minnesota last night into this morning. At 5 a.m., Crane Lake tumbled to 28 degrees, while International Falls and Big Fork both were at 29 degrees. Many other locations were in the 30s overnight in that part of the state. Here in central and west central Minnesota, Long Prairie and Wadena both reported 43 degrees. Glenwood and Sauk Center both at 44. Alexandria at 45 degrees, while Benson and Fergus Falls were at 48 degrees. Also reporting Elba Lake came in at 49 degrees this morning. We will see lows tonight again fall into the 40s across the area. And Minnesota Vikings quarterback Kyler Murray will be back in the lineup for Week 3. Head coach Kevin O'Connell says that Murray cleared concussion protocol and will start this Sunday against the Tampa Bay Buccaneers. The 29-year-old was knocked down to the Vikings' season opening game and missed Sunday's game as well. Minnesota's gone 2-0 with Carson Wentz under center. Vikings head coach Kevin O'Connell.
5: Starting point is he's just watched Carson, you know, really function at a way that there wasn't, you know, Carson wasn't doing crazy things. He was just protecting the football, making good decisions, making some big-time throws when he could, and running the show. And I think he saw some plays get made. I think he saw our team play totally connected and complementary of all of the other two phases and what that can do for the Minnesota Vikings on a Sunday.
3: Now, the Vikings game against Tampa Bay will kick off at 3:05 p.m. again on Sunday. And that's a look at your news. I'm Mark Anthony.
20: Thanks, Mark. 21 after 5 on a September 22nd, Tuesday, that it is, as we check our community calendar. Shared mealtime, congregate dining in the dining room at Encore is every Thursday. I almost said Wednesday because that's involved. Thursday at 11:30 in the morning. Cost is $6, pay by cash or check at the time of dining. The Wednesday part, to reserve your meal, call Meals on Wheels by Wednesday, like tomorrow, each week at 762-4280 to put that reservation in for the Thursday congregate dining. Encore, 414 Hawthorne in Alexandria. Speaking of, one activity left for today, the 22nd of September, 6 to 8 p.m., North Door Jam will perform in the Dining Room West at Encore. University of Minnesota Extension Master Gardener Volunteer Program is accepting applications now through the 1st of October. The Horticultural Core course for the program is offered online beginning December 29th, including optional weekly live Zoom and Q&A sessions on Tuesday nights through May with University of Minnesota faculty and Extension educators. 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Ribbon cutting ceremony will be held Wednesday, September 23rd, which is tomorrow, at 12 noon at Quick Trip, located at 5643 State Highway 29 South in Alexandria. 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Photo gallery exhibit featuring antique autos in Douglas County is this Thursday, 2 to 6 p.m., 1219 Nakoma Street in Alexandria. Please join them for an open house celebrating the next photo gallery exhibit. Light refreshments provided. 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

0: Laverne Teresa Bitson, 98, of Millerville, died Friday, September 18th. A massive Christian burial, Wednesday, September 23rd, tomorrow, 11 a.m. at Our Lady of Seven Dolors Catholic Church in Millerville. Visitation takes place Tuesday, September 22nd. That's until 7 o'clock tonight at the Anderson Funeral Home in Alexandria. Visitation continues for an hour before the service at the church. And arrangements are with the Anderson Funeral Home and Crematory of Alexandria for Laverne Teresa Bitson, 98, of Millerville. David J. Byer, 84, of Alexandria, died Tuesday, September 15th. Celebration of life service, 11 a.m. Friday, the 25th, at Shalom Lutheran in Alexandria. Visitation takes place 3 to 5 p.m. Thursday, the 24th, at the church, and continues for 1 hour before the service for David J. Byer, 84, of Alexandria. Arrangements with the Lynn Family Funeral and Cremation Services. Alan Bruce Yonke, 73, died September 12th. The memorial service, 1 p.m., Friday the 25th of September, at Luther Crest Bible Camp in Alexandria, with visitation 1 hour before the service. Arrangements with... is difficult to read because it's been cut off. It's for Alan Bruce Yonke, age 73. Holly Bailo Robodeau, 77, of Alexandria, Virginia, passed away October 6th, the graveside service, honoring Holly and her daughter, Catherine Katie Cook, who died on December 9th, 2016, will be held at 11 a.m. Saturday, September 26th, at St. William's Catholic Cemetery in Parker's Prairie. For Holly Bailo Robodeau, 77, of Alexandria, Virginia. And Alan Starry of Osakis, died Thursday, September 17th, at the age of 87. The memorial service Tuesday, September 29th, at 11 a.m., with a visitation 1 hour before the service at Salem Lutheran Church near Osakis. The interment will be at Salem Lutheran Church Cemetery with military honors performed by the Osakis VFW Post number 7902. Arrangements with the Roy Hetland Funeral Home of Osakis for Alan Starry of Osakis. And that completes our field announcements from KXRA.
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6: 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Article 1, Section 6, Clause 2. 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It is customary for appropriation bills to originate there also. Article 1, Section 7, Clause 1. 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
7: This is Weatherology. I'm meteorologist Laura Lockwood with the Alexandria Lakes Area Forecast. 44 tonight, under clear skies, southeast winds 8 to 15 miles per hour. High of 63 tomorrow, sunshine mixed with clouds at times. Storms likely tomorrow night, lows around 53. 63 Thursday, with rain showers likely, 67 Friday, chance for showers continues. For KXRA, I'm meteorologist Laura Lockwood. Currently 63.
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9: 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And autumn officially arrives today in North America and for much of the Northern Hemisphere. The equinox occurs tonight at 8:05 Eastern Time. If you enjoy sampling local food and culture, there's no better place than a harvest festival. And in the next few weeks, they'll be popping up all over. In California's wine country, grape stomps and wine tastings are an annual tradition. In New Mexico, people celebrate by stringing chili peppers. Apple festivals can be found from Nebraska City, Nebraska, to the National Apple Harvest Festival in Pennsylvania. And it's all about tart berries in cranberry-producing states. Look for festivals this fall in Wisconsin and Massachusetts. That's the Old Farmer's Almanac Radio Report. 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
10: This is MNN Sports. I'm Mike Grimm. The Twins are hoping to bounce back from last night's 5-2 loss in San Francisco with Game 2 of the 3-game series tonight. Last night, Emmanuel Rodriguez belted a solo homer. Manager Derek Shelton on that shot.
11: In this ballpark, the way the weather is, you don't see left-handed hitters go where he went. And I think it just shows you how much talent he has and how much power he has to be able to go in the bullpen there. And it's nice to see him kind of get back and hopefully get a strong finish in.
10: First pitch tonight is 8:45. The Lynx are at Indiana tonight. It's the final regular season road game of the year for Minnesota. The tip time 7 o'clock. The Vikings have wrapped up their practice for the day today. The team will start Kyler Murray at quarterback in Sunday's contest at Tampa Bay. Head coach Kevin O'Connell says it doesn't matter who's calling the signals. Whomever it is has to keep care of the football.
12: It's just one of those things where when we don't do things to self-inflict our chances of against our chances of winning a game, we win a lot of those games and we find a way. And it might not be aesthetically a beautiful thing. It might, you know, but we're going to find a way as long as we just stay the course and our team stays incredibly connected throughout. And there's never anything pulling against, us trying to win a game if we don't, self-inflict that on ourselves. So we talk about it a lot.
10: Kickoff is 3:05 on Sunday. Gopher head coach P.J. Fleck is having his team practice this week while amplifiers are blasting crowd noise. Minnesota plays at Washington on Saturday night, and Husky Stadium is one of, if not the loudest venues in college football, although Fleck says this will be his first trip there.
13: You're only going based on what you hear. They do have the canopy covering, which keeps all the sound in. So we've got to be really good, and we've got to be able to work silent cadence. We've got to be able to be really good on defense, and we know they're going to. It's a blackout, so everybody's told to wear black. Probably going to be a sellout, and we know it's going to be really, really loud.
10: The kickoff is 10 o'clock Minnesota time on Saturday night. This is MNN Sports.
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17: We're not old yet, right?
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19: It's the Minnesota Sports Prep Update for Tuesday, September 22nd. I'm Ryan Phelps. Some news and notes for you today. St. Cloud School District 742 will seek permission to combine the football programs of St. Cloud Apollo and Tech High Schools. If approved, the combined programs will be known as the Crush. The move comes as the schools looked at participation numbers and came to the tough decision to ask for the co-op. While both teams have over 45 players on each varsity squad, younger program numbers are declining. Apollo is currently in Class 3A and Tech in 4A. After the co-op, the Crush may be assigned to 5A, but the district is already planning to petition to be in 4A. The USA Hockey Hall of Fame in Eveleth, Minnesota, announced their 2026 induction class last week, and four of the five members have connections to Minnesota. Phil Kessel played 1 year for the Minnesota Gophers and was the WCHA Rookie of the Year before being drafted by the Boston Bruins and playing 17 years in the NHL. Amanda Kessel, Phil's sister, also played for the Gophers. Amanda was part of three national championship teams for the Maroon and Gold. TJ Oshie is from War Road and won two state championships before his NHL career. And Ryan Suter played 9 seasons for the Minnesota Wild as a part of his 20-year career. The induction ceremony will be in Washington, D.C. on November 30th. By the way, Zach Parise was enshrined in 2025. He grew up playing hockey right here in Bloomington in the Jefferson Youth Program. Last month, Rosemount senior Amisha Ramwal announced via social media that she had decommitted from the Gopher women's basketball team. Last Thursday, Ramwal said she has decided to commit to Stanford. She will be joined by her sister, junior Ashna Ramwal, who accepted a Stanford scholarship after a visit this summer. Amisha's twin sister, senior Arshna, is committed to St. Cloud State. And the young shall lead them. At the 15th annual Greenway Nashua-Kewatin Titan Invitational Cross Country Meet in Coleraine on September 10th, the girls' race was won by 8th grader Nora Lucarelli of Hermantown, finishing almost a minute better than the rest of the field. In comparison, 7 seconds separated the top three finishers in the boys' race. A week earlier, in the Rock Ridge Invitational, Lucarelli won by 45 seconds. Last year, as a 7th grader, she finished 39th at state.
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27: The majority of today's Alexandria Cardinals Sports Report will focus on Cardinals cross-country running, as we'll take you back to last Thursday when the Alexandria Distance Runners competed in Moorhead for the Section 8 AAA preview meet. This was a competition where all of the section teams were invited to come, and 7 of the 9 teams, including the visiting Alexandria Cardinals and the host Moorhead Spuds, were in attendance. Alexandria Cardinal cross country running coach Travis Hohalter put together a detailed recap that goes slightly longer than 7 minutes, and we've got that coming up for you right here on KXRA. Welcome. I'm Dave McClurg. We'll take an opportunity here to recognize Mark Lee, Excavating Asphalt and Paving, as a booster of our Cardinal sports coverage. As a well-recognized, commercial-focused excavation contractor, Mark Lee retains a seasoned crew with a combined 40-plus years of excavating experience, along with a full-service asphalt and paving division. Whether it's their work on large commercial projects or services like residential excavating, directional drilling and underground boring, road, driveway, or parking lot projects, lakeshore riprap work, or delivery of sand, rock, or gravel, think Mark Lee, Excavating Asphalt and Paving of Alexandria, where any thought of excavating or asphalt and paving is a no-brainer. A big thank you to Mark Lee, Excavating Asphalt and Paving in Alexandria, for once again being on board as a booster of our Alexandria Cardinal sports coverage throughout the 26-27 school year on KXRA. As promised, let's now feature the Alexandria Cardinal cross-country running update as head coach Travis Hohalter joins us for this portion of our Cardinal sports report.
28: This is the Alexandria Cross Country Cardinal Report for Thursday, September 17th. The cross country team headed to the Moorhead section preview. Start of the day, it was low 70s for the varsity and JV races. When the sun did peek out, at times it felt 10 degrees warmer, and we were welcomed by a few clouds that did pass by. The Alexandria CC team headed to Moorhead hoping for a big next step in our races and check out the new 8 AAA competition with STMA and Monticello missing. The weather was good and the Alec runners were amazing in their mental prep and determination out there on this new course. The boys varsity was amazing in their efforts and hung on for huge confidence booster winning the race. The girls went out a bit conservative but really put a move on throughout the course. It was exhilarating to watch. There was some high-flying talent in all the races. With this being the section teams, the Alexandria Cardinals learned a bit about their great competition within this section. The girls' race was a great one to remember on this fast, great course with many corners and not much for hills. At the Moorhead section preview, our boys and girls ran strong. They ran away with 45 season best times, 25 personal records. Wow. It was a great team performance for the season. The Alexandria athletes went out there and competed and are well on their way to accomplishing many of their goals. Thanks to all the fans who came out to cheer on these Alexandria runners. Boys cross country, boys varsity team scores, Alexandria 45, Brainerd 48, Tech 78, Bemidji 79, Moorhead 111, Sartell 145, Elk River 195. For the JV team scores, Alexandria 20, Moorhead 40, Bemidji 103, Brainerd 109, Sartell 111, and Tech 185. Alexandria competed from the start of the gun to the finish line. Many guys from Brainerd and Bemidji competed very well, but Cohen Lussenden was a huge leader in this race. Jakin Miller ran an intelligent race and ended up getting a 49-second faster than last week time. Carson Baumgartner ran a PR breaking 17 flat. Tyler Yonner got out fast and was looking like he was having fun. Matty Soderholm battled out there, and Kyle Yonner ran smart. Cohen Lussenden, Tyler Yonner, Carson Baumgartner, Brandon Malo, Donovan Rozou, Hayden Samuelson, Josiah Doblemann, Nate Fugelstead, Thomas Dutcher, Jack High, Donald Lehman, Tegan Deering, Michael Zhang, Jonah Monet, Ian Benius, Carter Strauss, and James Carinta all had their personal records. Alexandria boys had some great races and almost all ran a season best. Wow. It was a wow factor and all the teams noticed. Our boys JV had 9 runners under 19 minutes. Donnie Rozou set the pace for these JV boys and did a great job leading this JV team. Ziggy Hendricks had a 2:58 season best. These JV boys were fun to watch as they closed the gap between some of the runners from other teams. Thomas Dutcher, Donnie Rozou, Hayden Samuelson, Josiah Doblemann continue to work hard and push themselves. Carter Strauss shaved off 1:55 for the season. For the boys, a shout-out goes to the 17 boys who achieved their personal records and 26 season bests for this race day. We had some great finishes from the JV and amazing cheering. Varsity team finishes. Cohen Lussenden 4, Jakin Miller 6, Tyler Yonner 9, Carson Baumgartner 10, Matty Soderholm 16, Kyle Yonner 18, Brandon Malo 20, Jorn Dahl 21. JV team finishes. Donnie Rozou 1. Hayden Samuelson 3, Josiah Doblemann 4, Nate Fugelstead 5, Keaton Doomer 7, Thomas Dutcher 11, Connor Zerbes 12, Jack Hyde 14, Donald Lehman 15, Tegan Deering 17, Brock Manderscheid 20, Michael Zhang 27, Jonah Monet 39, Ian Benius 43, Lucas Klemek 46, Briggs Holhalter 54, Carson Hammond 56, Siegfried Henrik, 66, Carter Strauss, 79, James Carinta, 103. Runners of the meet go to Ziggy Hendricks, Nate Fugelstead, Thomas Dutcher, Carter Strauss, and James Carinta. For the girls, cross country. Varsity team scores, Moorhead, 53, Alexandria, 60, Sartell, 80, Bemidji, 95, Brainerd, 103, Elk River, 176, and St. Cloud Tech, 177. For the JV team scores, Alexandria 24, Sartell 67, and Brainerd 83. The Alexandria girls team showed improvement at Moorhead and were led by a couple freshmen on the course. Alexandria got to see our section competitors and made some nice gains. Avery Warzeka ran an impressive time of 20.07, Kate Yonner ran an impressive time of 20.26, and Anna Carinta with a time of 20.44. Evie Nye had a nice season best on this day with a time of 21.08. Callie Olson, Elizabeth Wagner were also super tough out there in the second half of this course and grinded out there. They looked great and ran with confidence, running some good races. Girls JV did an awesome job doing some pack running on the course and believing that they could get after it. All the girls are improving nicely and so fun to watch. These girls worked hard on the second half and earned a second place to a tough Moorhead team. Some of the girls' biggest season bests were Evie Nye, 1:10 season best, Paisley Olson, 1:57 season best, Emma Buboltz, 1:43 season best, and Lily Graff with a new PR. These girls all had nice improvements on the day. So proud of these runners. This was a great learning race for all our Alexandria teams. So many great races, hard to mention them all. These ladies went out there and competed. The girls had a super impressive 19 season bests and 8 personal records. Varsity individual finishes, Avery Warzeka 4, Kate Yonner 8, Anna Carinta 12, Evie Nye 15, Callie

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1: And again, the Recore Invite down in Cold Spring will be taking place at the River Oaks Golf Course Thursday afternoon, starting just after 4. With Hank Alexandria Cardinal Cross Country running coach Travis Hohalter for the recap as part of our Cardinal Sports Report today. Not only was it a great day on Thursday for the Alexandria Cardinal Cross Country runners, but the Friday of homecoming proved to be a great day for the Alexandria distance runners as well. Each of the fall sports teams had the opportunity to put together a homecoming parade float that was on display Friday afternoon during the Alexandria Area High School homecoming parade. I see in yesterday's Cardinal Connection that the Alexandria boys cross country running team got the third place prize, the Alexandria girls cross country team got the second place prize, and the Alexandria girls tennis team got the first prize in the fan vote contest that took place on Friday while the parade was working through downtown Alexandria. Congratulations to all of the student athletes from the girls tennis and the cross country teams that put together the award-winning floats as part of the homecoming parade. Highlighting the Alexandria Cardinal activity schedule for the late afternoon and early evening, the Cardinal girls tennis team will be back at home, challenging Recore at the Alexandria Area High School Tennis Complex. Nick Jansen's Cardinals look to stay undefeated in Central Lakes Conference matches. Their closest match in the conference was a 4-3 win against Bemidji back in late August. The match at the Alexandria Area High School Tennis Complex will be getting underway midway through the 4 o'clock hour. The other varsity events slated for tonight are 7 o'clock starts. One of those will be at home, and that's the Alexandria boys soccer match with Sauk Rapids Rice. This marks the start of the second half of the regular season schedule for the Cardinals, who are undefeated in their last five matches after starting off 0-3. The Cardinals and the Storm will play soccer tonight at Viking Bank Field, starting at 7. Also at 7 o'clock tonight, the Alexandria Varsity Girls Soccer Team will be at Chet Anderson Stadium in Bemidji for a Central Lakes Conference match with the Lumberjacks. Alexandria takes a 5-3 record into that match. The Alexandria Cardinal Girls Volleyball Team will be in the Red River Valley of the North tonight as Moorhead will host Alexandria, with varsity competition getting underway early in the 7 o'clock hour. Our play-by-play broadcast schedule will resume on Thursday when we feature the Alexandria Cardinal girls volleyball match at Detroit Lakes. That will be available on all of our platforms, including the viewing on the Voice of Alexandria YouTube channel with the audio on KXRA Radio and the Voice of Alexandria app. The match will begin Thursday night at 7. Friday's football feast will originate from Elk River as two state-ranked teams will go at it. 3-0 Elk River and 2-1 Alexandria. That's the Elks homecoming game, and it kicks off at 6. 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
7: This is weatherology. I'm meteorologist Laura Lockwood with the Alexandria Lakes Area Forecast. 44 tonight, under clear skies, southeast winds, 8 to 15 miles per hour.

0: High of 63 tomorrow. Sunshine mixed with clouds at times. Storms likely tomorrow night. Lows around 53. 63 Thursday with rain showers likely. 67 Friday. Chance for showers continues. For KXRA, a meteorologist, Laura Lockwood. Currently 63.
1: Hi. 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
5: Minnesota News Network, I'm Sean Maloney. Congresswoman Kelly Morrison is worried proposed cuts to the Head Start program by the Trump administration will gut valuable services many Minnesotans count on. Morrison says 12,000 children get help from Head Start.
6: 75% of the parents of those kids are working and rely on Head Start for their child care. So this executive order would basically dismantle kind of all of the quality control and standards around Head Start.
5: Morrison says the cuts could increase child care costs for families and eliminate some education programs. Minnesota's largest cannabis festival returns to Minneapolis this weekend. The 7th Annual Legacy Cup runs on Saturday from noon to 8 p.m. at Surly Festival Field. The 21 and older event features live music, along with cannabis competitions, educational sessions, and licensed on-site sales and consumption. Organizers say the festival began as a hemp and CBD gathering in 2019, and last year became Minnesota's first licensed cannabis event. Minnesota's reading and math core tutoring programs are putting additional attention on the early years when targeted help can have a lasting impact. Serve Minnesota CEO Julia Quanrod says tutoring can change more than a student's test scores.
7: You know, kids know when they are struggling at school, and when they work with a tutor, they have this experience of working with somebody through something really hard and then finding success at the end of it.
5: Reading Core works with children from preschool through third grade, while Math Core serves students through eighth grade. And rising fuel prices are putting more pressure on Minnesota farmers and small agricultural businesses. Tracy Wolkowski, who sells produce and raises pasture-raised turkeys and chickens near Hutchinson, says higher fuel costs are making trips to farmers markets more expensive and cutting into her bottom line.
8: Obviously, it's not as, we don't see the impact as much as someone who's using gallons of diesel to you know, harvest, but we still see that impact across the board.
5: Wolkowski says lawmakers are receptive to concerns about high fuel prices and are working to address it. This is MNN.
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5: In other headlines, the Minnesota Department of Ag is accepting applications for two grant programs aimed at helping livestock producers. Up to $1.5 million is available through the Livestock Investment Grant for infrastructure and equipment upgrades, while another $250,000 will help farmers buy equipment to protect herds from avian flu. Applications for both programs are due November 17th. Minnesota's medical cannabis program continues to grow even after recreational marijuana became legal. Office of Cannabis Management Communications Director Josh Collins says the state is seeing a trend that differs from many other states.
14: We've actually had double our enrollment. We're up to about 90,000 registered medical cannabis patients, and that has doubled since 2023 when the legislature made some important changes, including eliminating fees for patients enrolling in the program.
5: The program has been operating now for more than a decade, and the Minnesota Pollution Control Agency has fined Raisley Oil $25,000 for leaking equipment and failing to conduct required testing at its McGregor gas station. The company has since completed the testing, submitted required reports, and fixed the equipment. This is MNN.

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Have a good evening.

0: Breaking news this hour from Town Hall. I'm Ken Lormond in Washington. The commander-in-chief has strong words for Iran. Willie Nelson has the story.
1: President Trump addressed a UN General Assembly in New York.
2: We are solving decades of intractable challenges, and we are settling years of unfinished business, and we're doing it well. There is no better example of a danger that was allowed to gather strength at the world's peril than the number one sponsor of terror, the Islamic Republic of Iran.
1: The remarks came as the administration ramps up economic pressure on Tehran, including a plan to cut off Iranian airlines worldwide. Willie Nelson, the White House.
0: President Trump says U.S. and Iranian officials met today shortly after threatening in his address to the U.N. General Assembly that he may annihilate the Islamic Republic if a deal isn't reached soon to end the nearly seven-month war. In Michigan, former Vice President Kamala Harris joining Democrat U.S. Senate candidate Abdul El-Sayed on the campaign trail as his opponent in the race, former Congressman Republican Mike Rogers, reacts.
3: Republican Mike Rogers reacting to the former vice president campaigning in Michigan with Abdul El-Sayed, saying desperate times call for desperate measures, and Abdul is so desperate that he's parachuting Kamala Harris into Michigan to save his flailing campaign.
0: Correspondent Laura Winter says the Real Clear Politics polling average shows El-Sayed leading Rogers in a close race by 3 points. Federal officials say a 34-year-old man was arrested and arraigned in Salt Lake City for allegedly discarding mail-in ballots during Utah's June primary. Prosecutors say the suspect claimed that there was no political motive. U.S. stocks stayed near record highs as oil prices eased. The S&P 500 slipped slightly, ending just 4/10 below its all-time high. Townhall.com.
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0: Oil prices drop, stocks stay near record territory.
6: Stocks held near their record highs on Wall Street after crude oil prices fell again. The S&P 500 edged down a fraction of a point Tuesday. The index is less than half of a percent below the all-time high it set last month. The Dow fell 185 points, that's about 0.4%. The Nasdaq Composite added half a percent to the record it set a day earlier. Brent crude slipped below $98 a barrel in the morning before settling just a bit above $99 a barrel. Treasury yields held relatively steady in the bond market. The yield on the 10-year Treasury was little changed at 4.95%. Seth Sutel, New York.
0: As the third quarter ends, analysts expect the S&P 500 companies to report nearly 29% earnings growth compared to a year ago. That, according to FactSet. News and analysis. You can always find it at townhall.com. A second pilot has been identified in a deadly helicopter crash. That helicopter was fighting wildfires in California over the weekend.
7: A contract aircraft company has identified the second pilot killed in the weekend crash of a firefighting helicopter in Yosemite National Park as Ryan Cutter. The Super Puma helicopter crash Sunday afternoon also killed pilot Greg King. Both men were employees of Precision. They were performing water drops on a wildfire at Yosemite National Park when the helicopter went down. At least 14 people have died while helping to fight wildfires in the U.S. this year. I'm Lisa Dwyer.
0: Flights are operating again after ground stops at six Northeast airports. The transportation secretary says construction workers accidentally cut a backup air traffic control fiber cable, highlighting the need to modernize aging infrastructure. More on these stories at townhall.com.
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9: This is Weatherology. I'm meteorologist Laura Lockwood with the Alexandria Lakes Area Forecast. 44 tonight, under clear skies, southeast winds 8 to 15 miles per hour. High of 63 tomorrow, sunshine mixed with clouds at times. Storms likely tomorrow night, lows around 53. 63 Thursday, with rain showers likely, 67 Friday, chance for showers continues. For KXRA, I'm meteorologist Laura Lockwood. Currently, 62.
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21: 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It's a Tuesday, and it's honestly provocative talk radio for America. I'm glad to be with you. It is the Lars Larson Show, and you're welcome to call. 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And what's always been true for 30 years, if you're a naysayer and you call this show and you end up talking to Joel, the producer, Joel Maha does a great job, and you tell him, I disagree with Lars, he's completely wrong, he's going to put you first in line. We've always done that with naysayers. We always will. And the naysayer is free to advance their argument. And then take a couple of questions from me, as the lawyers like to say, in aid of an objection. 866-439-5277. Should we be concerned when we find out that a member of the U.S. Postal Service actually trashed a bunch of election ballots? Let me get into the details of that in just a moment. First, I want to give you an idea of what's coming up this hour. An 83-year-old grandmother didn't want to die, but Canada made her anyway. What can we learn from the Reagan era about fighting inflation and rebuilding America's economy? Donald Trump just secured a long-term U.S. foothold in Greenland. What does it mean for America's security in the Arctic? Yeah, and I've got to mention Cuba, because Cuba wasn't very happy about Donald Trump's speech at the United Nations today. We'll get to that as well. And take a moment to cast a vote in my X poll. We put up a brand new poll question every day. Today's is a whopper. Should the government make a home visit to the family of every single newborn, in this case, in the state of Massachusetts? Now, this is a dumb idea in Massachusetts, but it's not a dumb idea that is unique to Massachusetts. It's actually been tried in other states in America, but it is very, very much about Big Brother. And you would think that the political instincts, even of a dimwit Democrat like Massachusetts Governor Maura Healey, would say, you know, when everybody's concerned about their privacy and flock cameras are not very popular, maybe the idea of having Big Brother come to your house and do a household visit to check up on the family of a newborn is probably not an idea that a lot of people are going to warm up to. Should the government make a home visit to every newborn? Massachusetts Governor Maura Healey, well, over the weekend, she announced she would expand the Commonwealth's so-called Welcome Family Program. Quote, everybody in the state, this is Maura Healey, the governor, everybody in the state, when you have a baby, you're going to have a home visit within days or weeks, and that will be an opportunity for a health care provider to make an assessment to see if you need some additional support or resources. Now, I want to ask you this. How many American families, when they come to the door after bringing home mom and the brand new baby from the hospital, and a few days or a couple of weeks later, somebody shows up at the door and says, I'm from the state, in this case, Massachusetts, and we want to come in and talk to you. We want to come in and make an assessment. We want to determine whether or not your house is a good place for this baby. We want to make a determination about whether you parents are good for this baby. I know that an awful lot of Americans would say, come back with a warrant. When you have reason to believe there's a crime, come back with a warrant. In the meantime, get off my doorstep. I have a feeling that's how a lot of people are going to react to this. And since it's already been tried in other states and rejected in other states, why Democrat governors see the idea that an apparatchik from the state government is going to have any better idea of whether or not you make a good parent or a bad parent, whether your home is a good home or a bad home. Do you suppose if they had visited Lindsay Clancy in the first couple of months that she had her baby? I mean, it was 8 months in before she finally killed her baby, and nobody disputes that she did, and yet that crazy jury could not find her guilty of the crime. But do you think that a home visit from a state bureaucrat would have done her any good or her kids any good? I mean, it's arguably possible. But remember, she'd gone along all that time, 8 months, and then one day decided to kill the kids. And then claims that after that, her mental illness is no longer present. So think about that. Should the government make a home visit to every newborn? My answer is going to be no. An absolute no. You can answer the question any way you like. You'll find it at Lars Larson Show and at LarsLarson.com. 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AMAC has the conservative values I believe in. I joined the group more than a decade ago. You can join it too. Just go to amac.us or call 888-262-2006. AMAC is better. Better for you and better for America. Yesterday's poll question: does the First Amendment guarantee that reporters have access to the White House no matter how inaccurate they are? My answer was no. 91% of you agreed. A solid 9% of you, though, disagreed and said, yes, they do have a right. Now, let me get to the Postal Service employee in Utah who is trashing those ballots. The U.S. Department of Justice has opened up a sealed indictment that charges a Postal Service employee with allegedly disposing of mail-in ballots. This is one of the many weaknesses of vote by mail. According to the DOJ, the employee allegedly failed to deliver 300 ballots to Utah County residents, along with other items not related to elections. Several Eagle Mountain residents were unable to vote in June. These people are calling saying, we didn't get our ballots. Utah County Clerk Aaron Davidson told Fox 13 earlier this month they all seem to be in one House district, House District 50. During a media conference on Tuesday, department officials did not release a motive for failing to deliver the ballots. I mean, maybe it was just laziness. Henderson is currently, the man who is the suspect, under investigation by the DOJ for failing to comply with her duties as the state's chief elections officer. The investigation came weeks after the department threatened criminal prosecution if she failed to turn over the state's voter records list. So, do you like vote by mail? I don't. I don't like it at all. And by the way, what does this poll suggest about the state of the Democrat Party? Democrats are so desperate to see President Trump out of office, a majority would be happy to see him overthrown in a military coup or die in his sleep. That's what a brand new poll is showing. 6 in 10 Democrats, 59%, said they would feel very positive or somewhat positive if they learned that a junta had removed Trump and seized control of the American government. 55% said they'd feel the same if the president passed away peacefully, and a solid 1/3 of Democrats say they would feel very or somewhat positive if the president were assassinated at a rally. That's the Democrat Party. 43% of them said they would feel very or somewhat negative about the news. Not even a majority said they would feel very or somewhat negative about the news. And then Donald Trump gave a speech, and he said freedom will be coming to Cuba. Take a listen.
10: My administration is also seeking a fundamental change in the situation in Cuba, where the communist regime is under great pressure the biggest pressure they've ever been under. It's an absolutely failed state. It's failing like never before, and it will fall.
21: And it will fall. Well, Donald Trump has put an effective oil embargo against Cuba. The Cuban delegation at the United Nations decided to walk right out the door, so they made their feelings known. But the Trump administration has ratcheted up sanctions against entities related to Cuba's military and communist regime. Coming up, should we bring back Ronald Reagan's playbook to try to fix America's economy? We'll get to that up next.

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0: Hey, welcome back to the Lars Larson Show. It's a pleasure to be with you, and I'm glad to get to your phone calls and emails. Think about this. double-digit inflation crushing interest rates, a nation looking for answers. Sound familiar? That was 1979. Ronald Reagan had the fix, and voters chose him. Is his old playbook the cure for 2026? Richard Stern joins me now, currently serving as vice president of the Plymouth Institute for Free Enterprise and Advancing American Freedom. Richard, welcome back.
12: Always a pleasure to be on.
0: So generically, or generally, is the Reagan playbook the one that could fix this situation?
12: Absolutely. Look, at the end of the day, inflation is about one thing, and it's about more dollars chasing fewer goods. It means that there isn't enough of the stuff we need, and that's exactly what supply-side economics did in the 80s. Can do for us again, get more stuff.
0: And I know that that's been turned into a punchline by the left, but I think it actually works. Supply-side economics says, go out and let Americans produce a lot of what we need, put it on the store shelves or wherever it belongs, and sell it, and everybody ends up better off because the workers have jobs, the marketplace has goods and services, the government gets taxes out of it. I mean, everybody wins, right?
12: Absolutely. You know, the left tries to overcomplicate things. They try to hide behind all kinds of jargon, but it's really simple. Look around. Look at the food on your table, the roof over your head, the clothes on your back. How much of that was produced, invented, given to you by a bureaucrat, by a politician? And the answer is, right, none of it. It comes from businessmen and investors, entrepreneurs, workers. You have to go out in the real world and actually produce stuff. The reason why housing's unaffordable is because we've got, you know, regulations and zoning laws that make it impossible to build new homes. That's exactly what the solution is. Build more stuff, get government out of the way.
0: And you know, it's funny, Richard, because I went through that era in the late 70s. I bought my first house in 1980. And I'll tell people, I said, this 6% stuff, it's painful, yes, but it pales by comparison. They said, why is that? I said, I paid 11. I worked as a land sales contract to buy my first house when I was 21 years old, and it was 11%. They said, 11? I said, yeah, the banks were charging 16 on some mortgages. And I said, so 11 was, in relative terms, it was a good deal. And it was a good deal for the people I was buying it from, too, a retired couple, you know, and I sent them a check every month. And, you know, and I did stuff that I couldn't have gotten away with today because a bank never would have loaned me, you know, money to buy a house where the payment was half of my take-home pay. They just said, no, you're not allowed to do it, but I did it. And so we can solve this problem. But the problem is, how do we get America back to work, and how do we clear some of this bureaucratic nonsense out of the way so people can grow food, make stuff, build houses, and do all those things?
12: Well, and, you know, one of the things that people miss about what you were just talking about in the 70s, you know, is that the interest rates were so high to account for price controls for decades and the government getting off the gold standard and obliterating the value of your dollars. What have we seen for decades, as you just said, more regulations, more red tape, but more deficits. And so, look, the reason why rates are feeling higher today, the reason why we had so much inflation during COVID, it's the same old, same old. Government spending your money, hitting you with the bill through inflation. Look, there's only one real solution here. We've got to put the right people in the Congress, the right people to the admin, and they've got to focus on deregulation, writing the executive things that get rid of regs. Congress needs to pass laws that get rid of junk that's accumulated for decades, that holds down the private sector, that spends your money for you with an endless stream of false promises, of false gifts of government spending from politicians. Unless we've got the discipline to do that and hold Congress accountable, we won't get out of this.
0: Okay, and how much of this is because of regulations that are more at the local level? And that's where I'm talking about housing more than anything else, which could be either houses for sale or apartments for rent. That's decisions at the state and local level, not at the Congress, isn't it?
12: It is. So there's a tremendous amount of regulatory burdens at both levels. But there's a missing variable here, which is a lot of times the local regulations are there because you can't get your hands on federal dollars unless you play by the federal government's rules. If you ever wanted to know why the drinking age is the same in every U.S. state, it's because you need that to get your hands on federal highway trust fund money. Yep. There's about $1 trillion or so dollars a year that the federal government spends on it. But you're also right. Zoning laws, you know, all of the building code things, all of that is at the local level. And we need a top-to-bottom approach for deregulation.
0: Well, Richard, let me pitch an idea. Maybe because I have lots of crazy ideas. My audience would tell you that. But if the biggest players when it comes to financing housing are Fannie Mae, Freddie Mac, and FHA, and maybe even throw in USDA in there just for fun, and you say, okay, what do they have to do with anything? When you look across the landscape of America, and there are places that have reasonable levels of regulation, San Antonio and Austin both rolled a lot of their regulations back, and they got a ton of new housing built just because the private marketplace said, hey, finally, you've taken the constraints off and we can build. Meanwhile, you've got Los Angeles, where it costs over 30% of the cost of a house goes into just government paperwork. And say, what if the big mortgage agencies like Fannie Mae, Freddie Mac, FHA, and USDA said, guess what? In the places where you have low levels of regulation, we're going to give favorable rates for mortgages there. And in the places that decide to keep the crazy government regulations, like Los Angeles or Seattle or places like that, you guys can pay the higher rates. We'll make it revenue neutral. That is, as much as we're charging some people less, we're going to charge the other people more, and we're going to give every one of those states or localities an incentive, a kick in the butt, to drop their regulations down and let the housing happen.
12: Well, as always, I love your crazy ideas, and this is one of them. You know, so we've got our new Affordability 101 project out that goes through over 101 policy memos on how to deal with things. A lot of it is deregulation. We have things in there talking about these government-run, mortgage financiers. You're talking about, we also got things in there talking about, local red tape and et cetera. And what's talking about there is hitting on something that we focus on, which is, make it so that, frankly, we privatize some of these, or if they're going to stay public, the way you just said, make the rules and regulations make sense. Don't just keep financing stupid, bad, corrupt policies. And that's true whether it's, these government-run banks or whether it's straight government subsidy monies. But, you're absolutely right. This is a lot of where the problem comes from.
0: Well, and Richard, I'll tell you what, I'll go even further than that. If you say we're going to have I would rather have it privatized as well. I'd put all that back in the private. But until it is, as long as the federal government has its hands on it, I do the same thing with student loans. Say, you want to borrow money to go to college? What do you plan to do? I plan to be an engineer. Well, there's lots of jobs for that. Or I plan to be a nurse. There's lots of jobs for that. We'll be glad to give you favorable rates and plenty of money to go to school. I want to get a degree in ethnic studies or women's studies or DEI. Yeah, guess what, buddy? You're going to be paying the punitive rate for a loan. We're not going to be very easy about that. You think that might straighten out some of the colleges, too?
12: Well, you would love this. In Affordability 101, one of the memos we have in there, I may or may not be the author of that memo, but one of the memos is literally make colleges take on the risk of student loans. And that's exactly the point we make in there, which is that, these colleges will offer, underwater basket weaving degrees because it's taxpayer money funding it. They don't care if you get a job with a degree afterward. They don't care if the taxpayers are made whole. They get their money, they give you a stupid degree, and they keep going about their business, hiring administrators, not even...
0: It doesn't make any sense. Hey, Richard, that's Richard Stern from Advancing
13: America. The Lars Larson Show.

0: This is Weatherology. I'm meteorologist Alora Lockwood with the Alexandria Lakes Area Forecast. 44 tonight, under clear skies, southeast winds 8 to 15 miles per hour. High of 63 tomorrow, sunshine mixed with clouds at times. Storms likely tomorrow night, lows around 53. 63 Thursday, with rain showers likely, 67 Friday, chance for showers continues. For KXRA, I'm meteorologist Alora Lockwood. Currently 61.
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1: Hey, welcome back to the Lars Larson Show. Can I give you my fun fact of the day? Now, this is a grim one, but it's one that tells you a lot about where we're going. Which one do you suppose takes more lives? Canadian-based doctor-assisted suicide, which they try to pretty up by calling it medical assistance in dying, I think mostly because the doctors didn't want their name or title attached to it. Does that kill more people, or do homicides in the United States kill more people? And the answer is the number of people killed in medical assistance in dying in Canada is actually greater than the number of Americans who die as a result of homicide. They're both about 15,000 deaths every year. And both of them I consider horrific. Although for liberals, they appear to love doctor-assisted suicide. They actually say it's the right way to go. Well, in Canada, it's getting a bigger and bigger slice of the death curve all the time. So consider this story, and then I'll get to your calls at 866-HEY-LARS. That's 866-439-5277. Send your emails to talk@LarsLarson.com. And vote in our X poll. You'll find the X poll every day at Lars Larson Show and at LarsLarson.com. An 83-year-old Canadian woman said she wanted to live, but her family says she was euthanized after telling doctors that she had made a mistake. Did Canada's assisted death system fail this woman? And did it fail her on purpose? Understand, in Canada, yes, they have national health insurance or national health care. And I know there are a lot of people who don't live in that system. I don't live in that system, thank God. But they think it's a great idea until you actually see how it works. And one of the things that's terrible about it is that the system is so short of resources, there are counties in America that have more MRIs or CAT scans that are available for veterinary care, animal care, than there are MRIs or CAT scanners in the nation of Canada. You say, well, that can't possibly be true. It is. It's true. So consider this story. An 83-year-old Canadian woman and her family, she's dead now, but her family is demanding answers. She died through what they call medical assistance in dying. It is the euphemism that is used for state-assisted suicide. That's what's really going on. And when people say, well, you can't call it that, Lars, yes, I can. Because when people say, well, do you want to give up control of your body? Well, I'll tell you what does give up control of your body. It's medical assistance in dying. Because, sad to say, if a person in this world decides I'm going to take my own life, I don't agree with that. I don't subscribe to that idea that suicide is the answer to your problems. But if you decide to do it, in reality, nobody can stop you from doing it. And if you decide that you're going to allow the state, whether it's a country like Canada or like the United States, whether it's an individual state like one of the 50 states in America, the minute you involve the government in making that decision, it gives them a level of control over what you can and cannot do. Now, doctor-assisted suicide came to the United States, I think, close to 20 years ago. And when they did that, people said, wow, I finally have the right to kill myself. And the answer is no, you don't. No, because now that you've given the state a role in it, the state gets to say, under what circumstances are you allowed to use medical assistance in dying or doctor-assisted suicide? They don't want to call it suicide either. And so you say, well, hold on. I didn't give anything to the state. Yes, you did. The minute you involved them, they got to say, this person is entitled to do it. And in this case, I think you're going to find out when you hand it off to the state, sometimes you can end up with somebody dying who didn't intend to die. Now, she became distraught when she was told that the procedure she was undergoing would end her life, and she was showing signs of cognitive decline. But according to a member of her family, her grandmother still had a good appetite. She had had stomach cancer, but she still had a good appetite, and she rejected the idea of using medical assistance in dying when it was presented as an option. The granddaughter also says that her grandmother struggled during an assessment of her medical mental capacity. She incorrectly answered questions about members of her own family. And this granddaughter said she was present when the grandmother was given a second MAID assessment and said the doctor used really loose terms, never using the words death or dying. Now, if you're going to ask for somebody's permission to kill them, do you think you ought to be abundantly clear about what's going on? This is the quote I love best. My grandmother was a vulnerable senior who was let down when the doctors and the home bypassed every safeguard that was put in place to protect her. Euthanasia and assisted suicide cross a line that medicine should never cross, and I couldn't agree with that more. To your calls, let's start with Keith. Hey, Keith, welcome to the program. What's on your mind?
2: Hey, Lars, my father, he just passed away last Wednesday.
1: Sorry to hear that.
2: We are too, but he didn't have any quality of life. And here in Oregon, they call it death with dignity.
1: Nice euphemism, right?
2: Well, I mean, the thing is, his kidneys were failing, his heart valve was going out, he had diabetes. It just, everything was going wrong. He was incontinent. He was in bed since July 3rd, and he had no quality of life, you know. And
1: well, so, can I ask you a question then, Keith? What you're saying. That if I walked into any nursing home in America tonight, that I could find dozens of people who meet that same description you just gave.
2: I don't know. Everybody has a different, situation.
1: Hold on to it. If you said you have no quality of life, do you think I'd find people who can't go to the toilet on their own, who have a difficult time
2: absolutely.
1: Eating on their own? Okay, so should we put all those people out of their misery?
2: No.
1: Well, why not?
2: See,
1: you just made
2: you
1: made the case for your dad taking his own life with the assistance of the state. Why not get rid of all these other people as well? They don't have any quality of life.
2: Well, it wasn't really the state that did it. It took up to five doctors to get the okay.
1: Who licenses the doctors?
2: Well, the state. Then
1: yes.
2: Okay.
1: And
2: okay.
1: So saying is the minute you involve this person, this doctor, the doctor gets his authority to do what he does from the state. And in fact, I want to give you a clue as to how the doctors look at all this mess. Do you think there's a reason the doctors don't say, let's not mess around with pills? If we wanted to put somebody out of their misery, we'd do it the way you do it with a dog or a cat. You would take an injection and you would inject them. There are a couple of common ways to do it. They use anesthetics that are very, very sensible and very friendly. To the person, you take your dog in and have your dog put down. And I've done it. It's sad, but when a dog has reached the end of its life and is suffering, you want to put the dog down. You don't do that with people. But
2: he made the decision himself. We didn't make it for him. He actually said,
1: Was he in his right mind?
2: Oh, he was in his right mind. That's the only way that the doctors would have signed off on it.
1: Exactly. And you're taking the doctor's word for it. This man knows what he's doing. Well, did he? Or did the system have an incentive to get rid of that man, too? Anyway, Keith, I appreciate the call.

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14: Lars Larson wants to hear from you, even if you disagree. 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
0: Hey, welcome back to the Lars Larson Show. It's a pleasure.

0: It's something President Trump has done very well for decades and now has been doing for just about 10 years in his role in government and as president. 10 years in, and the mainstream media still does not understand President Trump. They do not understand that he is the expert deal maker. Just like you said, he talked about buying Greenland, and we can put all of that anxiety at ease because we have now joined Greenland in making it more secure in its own sovereign nation and allowing the U.S. to control the security of that region, which is extremely important for the security of the United States of America. And that is the number one priority, is the security of the United States of America.
1: And by the way, Roma, this is done with the full agreement of the people of Greenland and the government of the Netherlands, right? Of Denmark.
0: Absolutely.
1: Sorry, Denmark.
0: Yes, of Denmark. And that is, it's very important to those nations because when you talk about Greenland being exposed, it was exposed to our foreign adversaries, to Russia coming in, to China coming in. We've seen what that can do to a country. And so rather than sitting and waiting and wishing, President Trump got into action. He said, we are not going to leave this to chance. We are going to make a deal that is good for everyone. It is good for Greenland. It's good for Europe. It's good for our NATO allies. But most importantly, it is good for the United States of America. And again, it's so important that people listening understand that this is an America first decision. Deal now makes so that the United States has a stronger security presence to protect us. We can't rely on Canada, okay? We all know that, as much as we would love to. We have to be able to take control of our own security. America is the strongest military in the world, but we cannot fool ourselves that Russia and China are close behind. And so we have to take strategic moves, and that's exactly what this is. It is a extremely strategic move, and I'll say it here, Lars, it is a legacy project for President Trump. This is something that he will be remembered for in our history books. I guarantee you it will be the turning point of security for Europe and for America.
1: You know, the other piece to this is how much of the fact that by having an American agreement like this, it not only puts us in Greenland, but it also locks out other players like Russia and China, right?
0: Yes, exactly. So about two-thirds of the territory sits in the Arctic Circle, and we now have full security control of this area. I understand that the average American who's taking care of their family, going to work, putting food on the table, they might not be thinking about Greenland. And that's okay because our president is thinking about Greenland. And he's thinking about it because he wants to make sure that your country is the safest country in the world. He wants to make sure that, you know, let's not forget, we've been in Greenland for about 85 years.
1: We have.
0: So we have had a military presence there since World War II. But this is not an operational defense presence that it was back then today. And unfortunately, with everything going on in the world, with China and Russia puffing their chests, feeling like they have now taken some step towards being, you know, stronger and bigger leaders of military around the world, really, they're still just really loud barking dogs that don't have much bite. But that doesn't mean that we shouldn't take strategic steps to secure our nation. And so that is what we're doing for the first time in decades. President Trump is going to be putting new military bases in Greenland, with trainings for our soldiers, and it will give us the posture of peace through strength. That has been his motto since day one of the very first Trump administration that I was part of, Lars, when you and I met.
1: Yep.
0: And that still rings true today. We have to have the posture of strength in order to have peace. And this is a huge step in that direction.
1: Well, and what I'm talking to Roma Duravi, who's the

0: former White House Deputy Communications Director. This is a country that only has 50 or 60,000 people in it right now, doesn't it?
1: Yes, and so for that reason alone, you know, the investment will be there. The U.S. investment will be there, but it is from a operational perspective to strengthen our security. And yeah. So when it comes to, you know, goods and services, those deals will come out in the long run. But today, this is a huge turning point when it comes to creating a more peaceful world. This is a big step in the right direction towards making sure that Russia and China do not have another area that they can conquer. They do not have another area where they can threaten the United States. You know, they're far away, but at Greenland, that was that stopping point for them, and they are no longer going to be able to do that.
0: Absolutely right. That's Roma Duravi, who's former White House Deputy Communications Director. Roma, it's a pleasure to have you back on the program, and thank you very much for that. By the way, you know, we all have to deal with computers these days. Now, I've got them all around me here in the studio. So are you sick like I am of dealing with a slow computer? Now, most people will put the blame on the device itself. But the real slowdown, that often comes from heavy traditional antivirus programs, the ones that hog up the storage and drag everything down. 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
6: I chose Real Estate by Joe because they were advertising that they sell quicker. And initially when I reached out to them, we were in the selling process. And then I ended up working with them for 4 years and they helped me in the buying process as well. You tell them what you're looking for and it's always in the back of their mind. You know, the process was long and they never gave up on it. They continued to work as hard as they did day one till 4 years later.
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12: Breaking news this hour from Town Hall, I'm Ken Mormon in Washington.